0: Also said today, the five victims killed in that plane crash were limited to the two vehicles hit when the plane overshot a runway and crashed on a nearby road. The family of Celeste Rivas Hernandez, allegedly murdered by singer David, is speaking out. She was just 14 years old at the time of her death. ABC's Alex Stone.
1: Today would have been Celeste Rivas Hernandez's 16th birthday, but she was murdered and found highly decomposed in the front trunk of a Tesla last year owned by David Burke, the singer known as David. Burke has pleaded not guilty. The two had allegedly been having an illegal sexual relationship as Burke is an adult. Now, on what would have been her birthday, her family is calling for Burke to face the death penalty, writing, quote, "But that's not in our hands, but rather God's and the California justice system," end quote. California has a moratorium on the death penalty, has dismantled its execution chamber, and has not executed anybody in over 20 years. Alex Stone, ABC News, Los Angeles.
0: A Kennedy Center spokesperson is blaming decades of neglect for the partial ceiling collapse there over the weekend. No one was injured when a chunk of the ceiling fell Friday evening. Members of the Kennedy Center's Trump Line board are, of course, in court fighting over its plans to add his name to that building. You're listening to ABC News.
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0: The Trump administration envoys Steve Witkoff and Jared Kushner have renewed peace talks between Russia and Ukraine.
4: President Trump's envoys are describing peace talks with Ukrainian President Zelensky as very meaningful. Steve Witkoff and Jared Kushner visiting Kyiv a day after spending more than 3 hours with Vladimir Putin in Moscow. Russia pausing its attacks on Kyiv for the visit, prompting Zelensky to greet the U.S. envoys with a joke. Saying Witkoff and Kushner protected Ukraine better than Patriot missile interceptors.
0: That's ABC's Karen Waugh. Jaguar Land Rover announced plans to cut 4,000 jobs globally to cut costs and better compete with Chinese electric car makers. The company says it'll help achieve $2.3 billion in savings over the next 2 years. Labor Day marks the unofficial end of summer, and climate experts are warning sharks could linger in coastal waters far into the fall. Maria Manns is a shark researcher at Stony Brook University.
5: Our findings suggested that with everything else equal and sea surface temperatures changing, they're likely to stay in the region for longer.
0: Sharks typically migrate south after summer. 9 months after his death, director Rob Reiner won a posthumous Emmy for his performance in The Bear. Reiner's award for Outstanding Guest Actor in a Comedy Series category was announced last evening at a 2026 Emmy Awards ceremony at the Peacock Theater in Los Angeles. I'm Stephanie Officer, ABC News.
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6: It's 7:05 on Monday, Labor Day, September 7th, 2026. Good evening. I'm Haley Hansen. Thanks for joining us tonight. It's currently 72 degrees along Chicago's lakefront under cloudy skies. We're going to be hanging out in the 60s overnight with patchy clouds continuing. Another hot and sunny day is on tap tomorrow with a little more humidity. A high could reach 86.

0: Muggy still by nighttime with rain possible late. There will be times of both clouds and sunshine Wednesday with another chance for storms, but we should be dry by the end of the work week. We'll tell you all about it in the AccuWeather 5-day forecast coming up at 7:15. But first, our top local story here on News Radio WBBM. A baby boy was killed in a rollover crash in Harvey, Illinois last night. WBBM's Carolina Garibay has the details.
1: The Cook County Medical Examiner has identified 6-month-old Dakari Lomax as the one person killed in the crash, which happened just before 6 p.m. northbound on I-57, north of 147th in Harvey, Illinois. Illinois State Police say one car was involved in the crash. 7 other people were injured and transported to local hospitals. An investigation is underway into the cause of the crash. Carolina Garibay, News Radio 105.9 WBBM.
0: Indiana State Police have recovered close to 300 pounds of drugs during a traffic stop in Putnam County. Troopers stopped Harpreet Singh on I-70 near Indianapolis yesterday. Singh told him he was taking an empty trailer from Memphis to Indy, but officers found he was operating below industry standards and impounded the vehicle. That's when they found at least 5 duffel bags with 277 pounds of cocaine worth an estimated $3.8 million. Singh was taken into custody shortly after. Armed men carjacked a couple on Chicago's north side earlier today.
2: Chicago police say a 38-year-old man and a 34-year-old woman were standing next to an Audi SUV in the city's River North neighborhood near Grand and LaSalle just after 2:30 a.m. when 3 armed suspects got out of a dark-colored sedan and approached them. A fight broke out and the suspects fled in the SUV. The man was taken to the hospital and is in good condition. Police say the SUV was found unoccupied a short time later in the West Pullman neighborhood. Mallory Vorbroker, News Radio 105.9 WBBM.
0: Illinois is getting a major boost in its push to become a national hub for quantum technology.
3: The National Science Foundation is awarding teams led by the University of Chicago and University of Illinois Urbana-Champaign more than $37 million each over the next 5 years. Researchers are exploring everything from more powerful quantum computers to sensors that could eventually help doctors better understand disease at the microscopic level. The funding also supports training programs aimed at building Illinois' growing quantum workforce. 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
0: And a woman is due in court in connection with a fatal shooting last week in South Shore. Prosecutors claim 31-year-old Cecilia Morrison Payne shot and killed a man in front of a business near 73rd and Stony Island on September 3rd. She now faces a first-degree murder charge. It's 7:08. 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Hi, Mike Allison.
4: Hi, Haley. We will start in northwest Indiana. We've got some pretty heavy traffic as you're leaving towards Chicago. I-94, your westbound side, heavy from just past US 20 in Michigan City over to US 421. That's your long-term road work slowing you down. That left lane's closed. Once you get past that point, heavy onto 80-94. This is from Broadway over to Kennedy Avenue. Some police activity off on that left shoulder, but still really slowing you down. If that's not enough, the Indiana Toll Road also seeing a delay on your westbound side, solid from just past Klein Avenue in Hammond over to the West Point Toll Plaza. Good news is, if you're headed eastbound, everything's moving just fine. On your Illinois expressways, the Eden's coming inbound, picking up just a bit now as you approach the junction. 17 minutes in from Lake Cook, but still just 15 to get back out. On the Kennedy, we have a 27-minute trip in from O'Hare and 22 minutes to make it back out to the airport. I-90 pretty busy both directions. Your eastbound side, stop and go between the terminals and the tri-state. Westbound, heavy from the tri-state over to Mannheim. On the Eisenhower, your inbound side, a bit tight between 17th and 1st. 34 in from I-90, but still just 31 if you're heading outbound. The Stevenson checking in just fine. The Dan Ryan inbound, tightened spots from Pershing up to the Stevenson. We have a 20-minute trip to make it in, but still just 12 to get back out. 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Your next traffic report's at 7:18 on News Radio 105.9 WBBM.
0: The WBBM AccuWeather forecast calls for partly cloudy cloudy skies tonight with a low down to 65. Tomorrow is going to be another sunny day. It's going to be even warmer and even more humid in the afternoon. Our high inches up to 86, partly to mostly cloudy by nighttime with a shower or two moving through later. Right now, 72 along Chicago's lakefront and a mostly cloudy 75 at both airports right now at 710.
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6: You've heard stories on our air for years about TIF funds and TIF districts. TIF is an acronym for Tax Increment Financing. Juan Gonzalez from the UIC Great Cities Institute says in a TIF district, a portion of people's property taxes get funneled into a special fund that the government can use to either improve infrastructure or offer direct aid to job creators.
7: So it's basically investing now, paying it back later with the increases in the property values.
6: The first TIF districts were set up in California in the 1950s as a response to the growth of suburbs. Gonzalez says they became legal in Illinois in 1977.
7: Chicago didn't start doing it until 1984 under Harold Washington.
6: And we've made up for lost time. The city has 108 TIF districts. While they cover more than a quarter of the city, most of them include some portion of downtown.
7: Chicago is far and away the greatest user of TIFs of any city in the country.
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0: A photography contest in the western suburbs seems to challenge student photographers.
8: The Kane County Student Photography Contest starts next Monday and is open to public, private, and homeschool high school students. The Kane County Regional Office of Education says each week students will be given a new theme and one photograph will be chosen as the week's winner, and the student who took it will receive an award. Last year, more than 2,700 photographs were submitted. This year's contest runs through November 16th. Mai Martinez, News Radio 105.9 WBBM.
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0: 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Here's meteorologist Brian Thompson.
16: Well, Haley, we will have a partly cloudy sky as we head through tonight. We're going to get down to about 65 for an overnight low. We had a nice day today with the sunshine, temperatures around 80 with low humidity. We'll see temps climb a little higher tomorrow, and the humidity will start to climb a little bit as we get deeper into the afternoon. We'll have more sun than clouds, a high of 86 tomorrow, certainly a warm early September day. Muggy tomorrow night with a partly to mostly cloudy sky. There could be a shower or two around late. Lows will be around 70.

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1: Continue preparations for Sunday's season opener against Carolina. Running backs Kyle Manungai and DeAndre Swift were back at practice on Monday, while Roma Dunze remains sidelined. Rookie tight end Sam Rauch says watching veterans like Cole Kmet go about his work has helped him get ready for his first NFL regular season game.
2: He's like super detail-oriented. It's been really cool to watch him kind of go through his process. He's doing like an hour-long warm-up before practice, which is pretty impressive that he's able to come in and do that every single day. It's been great. And, you know, he's a guy that does it the right way. And it's awesome to, you know, be in a room with guys like Cole and Colson and be on a team with a lot of really great players.
1: Rauch was a third-round pick and joins a Bears tight end room that also features Kmet and Colson Loveland. And the Bears organization is mourning the loss of former fullback Matt Sui, who died over the weekend at the age of 68. So he spent all 10 seasons of his career in Chicago and was best known for helping clear the way for Walter Payton. Their relationship extended far beyond the football field. So he remained close with Payton after their playing days and was by his side throughout Payton's battle with cancer. A cause of death has not been announced. With sports at 16:46, I'm Kate Constable of 104.3 The Score for News Radio 105.9 WBBM.
3: 7:18, traffic and weather together on the 8th, sponsored by Plumbers 911. Here's Mike Allison.
4: Well, we have a new crash to deal with on the northbound side of I-65 in northwest Indiana. Things are starting to get pretty heavy just past US 30. This crash now off on that right shoulder, but it may become the right lane as crews arrive to the scene here. Looking elsewhere in northwest Indiana, still seeing some pretty heavy traffic on 8094 on your westbound side. Heavy from Broadway over to Kennedy Avenue. We had some police activity. Good news. Good news is it looks like that's all cleared up. The bad news is still pretty heavy through that whole stretch. If you're on the eastbound side of 8094, that's moving just fine. Back over on the Illinois side of things here, DuSable Lakeshore Drive, still pretty tight either way as you approach Chicago Avenue, and we are seeing just a couple of slow pockets throughout the Grant Park area as well. On your expressways, the Edens, a 17-minute trip in from Lake Cook, but still just 15 if you're heading outbound. The Kennedy on your inbound side, heavy from Cumberland to Harlem, then again spots here from Lawrence down to the Wintrust Mural near North Avenue. 27 minutes in from O'Hare, 12 minutes in from the Junction. You're up on side, a 22-minute trip to get out to the airport. On the Eisenhower coming inbound, 34 minutes from I-90 to the Jane Byrne Interchange, but still just 31 on your way back out. The Stevenson checking in clear in both directions. And on the Dan Ryan, we have a 20-minute trip to get downtown, but an easy 12 minutes on your way out to the Split. 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Your next traffic report's at 728 on News Radio 105.9 WBBM.
3: It's 72 degrees along the lakefront right now at 720. Our top story this hour, a rollover crash in South Suburban Harvey last night left a baby dead and seven others injured. We'll have much more on this story coming up at 731. Chicago police are searching for a gunman who shot and killed a 20-year-old on the city's west side. Jerome Kirk was sitting in a car near Lamont and Fulton yesterday afternoon. That's when investigators say a man he did not know walked up and shot him multiple times before running off. First responders rushed Kirk to Mount Sinai in critical condition. He died a short time later. At this time, no one is in custody. At 7:21, time for your healthy minute.
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13: 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With business at 23 and 53 from the Bloomberg Newsroom, Amy Morris, News Radio 105.9 WBBM.
1: It's been a busy day on the roads. We're checking in with Mike in traffic up next. 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
1: It's 7:28. Traffic and weather together on the 8th. How are the roads, Mike Allison?
22: Well, not great on I-65 in northwest Indiana. The northbound side's pretty heavy right now as you make your way past US 30. We have a crash. It's off on that right shoulder, but still pretty heavy as you're approaching the scene. Also still seeing delays along 8094. This is on your westbound side, heavy between Grant and Calumet, but your eastbound side is moving just fine. Elsewhere in northwest Indiana, I-94 is heavy. This is on your westbound side from just past US 20 in Michigan City over to US 421, and that's all due to your long-term road work taking out that left lane. On your Illinois expressways, the Eden's coming inbound just a bit tight as you approach the junction. 18 minutes in from Lake Cook, but just 15 on your way back out. On the Kennedy, inbound's tight between Cumberland and Harlem, and then slow again from the junction down to about Belmont. 28 in from O'Hare, 13 in from the junction. Your outbound side, slow between Foster and Harlem, and that's going to make it an 18-minute trip to get out to the airport. Highway 90 on your eastbound side, stop and go from the terminals over to the tri-state, but westbound's now in the clear. The Eisenhower back to being clear, 31 either way between the Jane Addams and the Jane Byrne interchange. No delays for you along the Stevenson, but the Dan Ryan inbound trail building between Pershing and Canalport. We're up to 22 minutes now to make it downtown, but 12 minutes if you're heading out to the split. I-57 and the Ford both checking in okay, and DuSable Lakeshore drives just a bit tight either way at Chicago Avenue. From the Metro Traffic Center, your next report's at 7:38 on News Radio 105.9 WBBM.
1: The WBBM AccuWeather forecast says partly cloudy through the overnight hours with our temperatures dropping to the mid-60s. Tomorrow, more sun than clouds. It's going to be warmer, more humid, a high up to 86. Partly to mostly cloudy by nightfall, and we're expecting some showers later tomorrow night. Right now, 72 degrees along the lakefront at 7:20.
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1: It's 7:30. Good evening. I'm Haley Hansen. These are the top stories on News Radio WBBM. A baby has died in a rollover crash last night in South Suburban Harvey. A Northside University opens a center aimed at teaching middle schoolers the ins and outs of government.
25: This is Carolina Garibay. Registration is now open for a program that trains volunteers how to plant and protect trees.
1: Plus, Labor Day travelers are paying big at the pump. WBBM Sports, the Cubs fell to the Brewers today 4-3. White Sox had the night off. Markets also had the day off. And AccuWeather says it's going to be partly cloudy tonight. Our low drops down to 65. Lots of sun tomorrow and lots of heat. We're going to inch up to a high of 86. Right now, 72 degrees along Chicago's lakefront at 7:31. A six-month-old child is dead and seven other people recovering following a rollover crash on I-57 in Harvey last night. That child has been identified.

0: identified as Dakari Lomax of Chicago. The crash happened just before 6 p.m., shutting down northbound I-57 and the 147th Street entrance ramp until 11 p.m. What caused the crash remains under investigation. Information on the condition of the vehicle's other occupants has not been released. DePaul University is opening a new center aimed at teaching middle schoolers the ABCs of U.S. government.
1: In 2019, Illinois passed a law that requires students in 6th through 8th grade to take at least one semester of civics education. However, a 2023 report found that most schools don't have the resources to do so. With the support of a $720,000 federal grant, DePaul University is creating civics programming and a leadership initiative for middle school students in grades 5 through 8. The initiative is set to start in underserved communities across Cook County next month. Mallory Vorbroker, News Radio 105.9 WPBM.
0: A local conservation nonprofit is accepting volunteers to plant and look after trees across Chicagoland.
2: While you may not always see them, thousands of volunteers are out planting and caring for trees throughout Chicago and the surrounding suburbs. They're a part of nonprofit Openlands Tree Keeper Course.
3: It certifies people to kind of be able to prune, mulch, how to properly plant. It goes through, the course also teaches you how to identify a tree. It really gives you a nice breadth of what arboriculture is, and then we can use those skills in our work days.
2: Forestry Program Coordinator Johan Martinez says the month-long program is now accepting applicants with a focus on volunteers on the west and south sides.
3: When you go to some of these south side neighborhoods or some of these west side neighborhoods, you'll see that it's just pure concrete. No trees. For this new course that we have, we're intentionally having it in the southeast side so we can have members of the southeast side community join us and do this work in the southeast side community.
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0: Hey, it's 7:33. If you've been on the roads at all this holiday weekend, I'm sure you've seen that prices at the pump have never been higher for drivers traveling this Labor Day weekend.
4: The price of gas averages $4.14 a gallon. That's nearly a dollar more than last year and surpasses the previous Labor Day record of $3.82 in 2012. Speaking Sunday on ABC's This Week, Energy Secretary Chris Wright acknowledged prices are higher now than a year ago.
5: Yes, they're higher today, but we're doing everything we can to push them down. We changed refinery specs recently so that American refineries can produce more gasoline and diesel. New York, Connecticut, California, and other Democratic-run states decided not to adopt those. Their goal is to raise energy prices.
4: Prices surged after the U.S. and Israel attacked Iran in February, affecting crude oil traffic through the Strait of Hormuz. Experts say geopolitical tensions and refinery issues are driving the increases. I'm Mike Hemp.
0: The death toll continues to rise as rescuers search for people trapped by a building collapse in India.
6: Search and rescue teams are combing through the debris of a collapsed building in New Delhi, in which at least 7 people have died. The 5-story building, which housed a boys' hostel, collapsed on Sunday in a densely populated neighborhood near a Delhi University campus. Police, firefighters, and rescue crews continued their search for a second day as machinery cleared debris and sniffer dogs worked to help find those trapped under the rubble. Delhi Chief Minister Rekha Gupta said water accumulation and ongoing repairs may have caused the collapse. The building was at least 55 years old and under renovation before reopening to tenants in August. Authorities have arrested the building owner and suspended municipal employees responsible for safety oversight. I'm Karen Shamas.
0: An alleged crypto scamming ringleader goes before a judge this week.
7: He's expected to be the 11th defendant to plead guilty as the ringleader of a staggering $240 million theft of cryptocurrency. Prosecutors say once convicted, sentencing guidelines suggest Lamb be given a minimum of 14 years in prison. The co-conspirators, young men in their late teens and early 20s, duped a man identified as Victim 7 into turning over the virtual keys to his crypto holdings in 2024. After laundering the money, they went on a wild spending spree free, but they also made costly mistakes. One scammer failed to disguise an IP address where he deposited stolen crypto. Another conspirator's parents were targeted in a failed kidnapping attempt. Jennifer King, Washington.
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0: 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And in Waukegan, the Shell on Grand and Leith Avenue selling gas for $4.04 per gallon. 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That number is 312-409-4277. It's 7:38. 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What's up, Mike Allison?
17: Oh, we're still having trouble on the northbound side of I-65 where things are jammed up just past US 30. This is a crash. Your right shoulder blocked, and it looks like crews may be spilling into that right lane just a bit as well. If you're headed southbound, a very slight gaper's delay as you approach the scene. Elsewhere in northwest Indiana, I-94 westbound, things are tight from just past US 20 in Michigan City over to US 421. That's your long-term road work in that left lane. And then 8094 is still pretty busy on your westbound side between Grant and Calumet. But if you're headed eastbound, things are moving just fine. On the expressways, the Eden's coming inbound a bit tight between Cicero and the junction. 17 minutes in from Lake Cook, but just 15 to get back out. The Eden Spur starting to pick up now. This is on your eastbound side, heavy from just past Waukegan Road over to the Eden's, but westbound's doing just fine. On the Kennedy, we've reached a 30-minute trip in from O'Hare, where you're pretty tight between Cumberland and Harlem. Then again in spots, Lawrence to Belmont. It's a 11-minute trip out to Montrose and 19 on your way out to the airport. On the Eisenhower, things are moving well either way. We're also not seeing any delays on the Stevenson. The Dan Ryan, your inbound side, heavy in spots from Pershing on up to Roosevelt. 22 minutes to make it downtown, just 12 out to the split. 57's moving along okay, and we're not seeing any delays on the Bishop Ford. 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Every project, every time. Your next traffic report's at 7:48 on News Radio 105.9 WBBM.
18: WBBM AccuWeather with a partly cloudy sky tonight. We'll have a low of 65. It will turn out warmer and a bit more humid for tomorrow with more sun than clouds, a high of 86. Pretty muggy by tomorrow night with a partly to mostly cloudy sky. There will be a shower or two around late with a low of 71. And that humidity will stick around into Wednesday with times of clouds and sun. There will be a thunderstorm in parts of the area with a high of 81. 75 degrees right now at O'Hare and at Midway. It is 71 in Lincoln Park, 73 at the lakefront, going down to 65 tonight. I'm AccuWeather, the meteorologist Brian Thompson.
0: It's 7:40. Germany's far-right AfD party won by a landslide in a shocking state election.
19: A small eastern German state has delivered a political shock
8: with consequences far beyond Germany. The AfD, classified by Germany's domestic intelligence agency as an extremist group, fell just short of an outright majority in regional elections on Sunday night. As unwieldy coalition talks begin, it may still find a path to lead Germany's first far-right state government since the Nazi era. That would mark a watershed for Europe's biggest economy and potentially destabilize the national coalition government. The international reaction shows the divide. Elon Musk congratulated the AfD, while US President Donald Trump shared the result without comment. Polish Prime Minister Donald Tusk condemned anyone celebrating it. The biggest loser of this election was the German Chancellor's own party, the CDU, that saw its support roughly cut in half. And attention now turns to the Chancellor, Friedrich Merz, and whether Germany's political firewall against the far right can hold.
0: That's correspondent David Keaton, who adds Germany faces another two regional elections later this month. McHenry County is hoping an amnesty week will finally get people to pay their overdue fines.
1: This will be the fifth year the county is offering the break for people with past due criminal and traffic fines. The amnesty week will take place October 5th through the 9th and allows people to pay the original amount of their fine with no collection fees or interest. According to the circuit clerk's office, since its creation, amnesty week has saved people a total of $38,752 in late fees and interest and more than $50,000 in back fines were paid. Maya Martinez, News Radio 105.9 WBBM.
0: And actor Bruce Campbell is speaking out after revealing his cancer diagnosis. The Evil Dead star says he's been given 5 years to live, but hasn't said the type of cancer he has. Despite that diagnosis, Campbell says he's decided to carry on with his life normally and will be prioritizing his treatment ahead of promoting a new movie later this fall. Your top trending stories, sports, traffic, and weather, it's all coming up next. It's 7:43.
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0: Snoop Dogg is searching for someone to spend 3 months tasting ice cream and tracking dessert trends around the world. The International Ice Cream Taster position will pay $10,000 a month for 3 months. The opening is for the rapper's Dr. Bombay ice cream brand. The company says they're not looking for an old school stuffy food critic. And she was a child star in the 40s and 50s before growing up to become a famed poet, essayist, and women's rights advocate. Robin Morgan has died. She was the co-founder of the Women's Media Center and worked alongside allies Jane Fonda and Gloria Steinem. Robin Morgan was 85 years old. Now at 7:46, time to check in on sports. 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
2: The Bears are mourning the loss of one of the key members of their 1985 championship team. Former fullback Matt Sui died over the weekend. Sui spent his entire 10-year NFL career in Chicago and scored the Bears' first touchdown of Super Bowl XX.
3: Whoops. Don Blackman was offside. Sui is in the end zone for a touchdown. The flag is down, but unless Blackman was drawn offside, Chicago has six more.
2: Sui finished his career with 26 touchdowns, but his impact went well beyond his own numbers. He was the lead blocker and close friend of Walter Payton. He remained by Payton's side during his battle with cancer, often driving him to treatments. Sui was 68. The Cubs, they couldn't protect a lead late in the game in their series opener against Milwaukee, losing 4-3 on Monday. Chicago was up 2-1 heading into the eighth before the Brewers scored three runs to take the lead. Pete Crow Armstrong made things interesting with his 41st home run in the ninth, but the Cubs' comeback stopped there. Matthew Boyd gave Chicago seven strong innings, and his outing earned some praise from his third baseman, Alex Bregman.
4: I thought he did a great job. Kept us in the game all day long. Thought he was attacking. All of his pitches were working. Thought he did a good job.
2: The Cubs and Brewers continue the series Tuesday night. That first pitch at 6:40. You can hear the game on 104.3 The Score. And on the South side, the White Sox begin a new series against the Pirates on Tuesday at the Rate. The Sox entered the series with a three-game lead over Cleveland in the division. The Guardians lost 6-4 to the Orioles on Monday. With sports at 16:46, I'm Kate Constable of 104.3 The Score for News Radio 105.9 WBBM.
0: Now at 7:48, traffic and weather together on the 8th, sponsored by Four Seasons Heating, Air Conditioning, Plumbing, Sewer, and Electric. What's up, Mike Allison?
17: Well, we finally have some good news in Northwest Indiana. I-65 on your northbound side. We had a crash just past US 30 off on the shoulder. Crews have gotten it out of the way, and that delay is now just about gone. Your southbound side's moving just fine. Elsewhere in Northwest Indiana, still seeing some delays along 80-94. This is on your westbound side, where you're heavy from Grant over to Kennedy Avenue. If you're headed eastbound, things are still moving just fine. On your expressways, the Edens coming inbound, picking up just a bit between Cicero and the Junction. 19 minutes in from Lake Cook, but still just a 15-minute trip to get back out. The Eden Spur also getting a bit busy. This is on your eastbound side, heavy from just past Waukegan Road over to the Edens, but westbound's moving just fine as well there. The Kennedy, your inbound side, tight between Cumberland and Harlem. Then you're slow again, Lawrence to Belmont. 28 in from O'Hare, but outbound's now in the clear. I-190 on your eastbound side. Things are still pretty tight between the terminals and the tri-state, but not seeing any delays on your westbound side. On the Eisenhower, you're clear either way. The Stevenson also checking in fine now. On the Dan Ryan coming inbound, things are still pretty slow from Pershing on up to about Roosevelt. 20 minutes to make it downtown and just 12 to get out to the split. 57's checking in clear, as is the Bishop Ford. And looking at DuSable Lakeshore Drive, things are just a bit tight at Chicago Avenue. 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Your next traffic report is going to be at 7:58 on News Radio 105.9 WBBM.
0: The WBBM AccuWeather forecast says we're going to have partly cloudy skies through the overnight hours with a low down to 65. More sun than clouds tomorrow and more humidity and more heat. Our high is up to 86 right now. 72 along the lakefront, 77 in Joliet, 75 in Aurora. Hey, it's also 75 at both airports right now at 7:50.
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0: There's a new statement from the King on the future of Harry and Meghan now that they're back in Britain.
5: King Charles has authorized the release of a letter clarifying that Prince Harry and his wife Meghan, while still the Duke and Duchess of Sussex, will remain what they have been since they left the UK, non-working royals. That means they will not be allowed to use the titles his or her Royal Highness. It means their charity work will be carried out in a private capacity. They will not be speaking on behalf of the King or Buckingham Palace. It also means any security issues the couple have been worried about will be their responsibility. The letter goes on to state the King authorized its release to help avoid confusion about Harry and Meghan's status. Sherry Preston, ABC News.
0: Des Plaines is considering a multi-million dollar investment to turn a deteriorating former YMCA into a new community destination.
2: The city bought the four-acre Ladoff YMCA property earlier this year for about $1.9 million and could now loan developers nearly $20 million to overhaul it. That loan will be repaid over 20 years and is expected to bring the city more than $5 million in interest. Once construction's finished, ownership would then transfer to the developer. Now, the building has sat unused since the YMCA closed at the start of the COVID-19 pandemic in 2020. Rachel Pearson, News Radio, 105.9 WBBM.
0: Several people were wounded at a fair in Ohio when an armed person attempted to attack Amy Acton, the state's Democratic nominee for governor. Acton's running in a close race against former Republican presidential candidate Vivek Ramaswamy to succeed Governor Mike DeWine. A witness says the attacker started knocking people over as he lunged to attack Acton. He was quickly arrested and was found to be in possession of a handgun, a taser, and brass knuckles. Everyone has since been treated and released. Amy Morris has your Bloomberg Business Report coming up next. It's 7:52.
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27: The digital artworks appear backlit on screens, sized to match the originals, with details visible down to the brushstrokes. They are being used as a new revenue source to help cash-strapped museums access new income streams.
26: So we'll make sure that this whole showing the art is being spread around the world, and not just for the few that can come here.
27: Allowing them to take those masterpieces all over the world for wider audiences, not just for those who can travel to Italy.
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0: 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We're going to check in with Mike in traffic up next, see what that's looking like now. It's 7:50.
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0: 7:58, traffic and weather together on the 8s. Here's Mike Allison.
29: Still seeing some heavy traffic as you make your way out of Northwest Indiana. I-94 westbound tight from past US 20 in Michigan City over to US 421. That's long-term roadwork slowing you down. Past that point, heavy again on 80-94 on your westbound side. That's from Grant over to Kennedy Avenue. But your eastbound side, everything's doing just fine. On the expressways, heaviest spot is on the Kennedy on your inbound side, where you're tight from Cumberland over to Harlem. Then you're pretty tight again in spots from Belmont all the way down to the Hubbard Street Tunnel. We have a 30-minute trip in from O'Hare, 15 in from the junction. Your outbound side's now in the clear. From the Metro Traffic Center, your next report's at 8:08 on News Radio 105.9 WBBM.
0: The WBBM AccuWeather forecast says to expect partly cloudy skies through the overnight, with lows dropping to the mid-60s. Right now it's 72 along the lakefront and a mostly cloudy 75 at both airports at 7:59.
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0: Coming up in the next half hour on News Radio WBBM, a baby boy died in a rollover crash in South Suburban Harvey. Illinois State Police are investigating after a dead body was found in a car on the Dan Ryan. Plus, New York City Mayor Zohran Mamdani facing opposition over plans to attend 9/11 memorials this week. ABC News has the latest. WBBM Sports, the Cubs fall to the Brewers 4-3. White Sox had the night off. AccuWeather says it's going to be partly cloudy overnight with a low of 65. Tomorrow looks a little bit like today, but a little warmer. More sun than clouds, a bit more humid, our high up to 86. We're expecting a shower or two around late tomorrow night. Right now, 72 degrees along the lakefront and a mostly cloudy 75 at both airports. Hope you had a good Labor Day. It's 8 o'clock.
1: from ABC News. I'm Stephanie Officer. New York City's new mayor is in the hot seat over his planned appearance for the city's 9/11 Remembrance Ceremony at the World Trade Center later this week, with several former city leaders now weighing in. ABC's Jaisha Patel in Manhattan.
3: Mayor Mamdani says he will be in attendance. He'll be the first Muslim mayor to do so, and almost every mayor before him has attended this ceremony. Family members who lost loved ones on 9/11 have started an online petition, which has nearly 100,000 signatures, calling for Mayor Mamdani to not attend the remembrance ceremony Friday. Former Governor George Pataki has come out and said the same. And yesterday, former Mayor Rudy Giuliani made baseless claims that Mayor Mamdani doesn't believe 9/11 was a terrorist attack. So some are calling Giuliani's comments anti-Muslim.
1: The U.S. trade war continues to escalate. Tomorrow, retaliatory tariffs from Canada take effect, impacting everything from steel to cheese. ABC's Jay O'Brien.
4: The president raising the stakes, warning he may prohibit Canadian jet manufacturer Bombardier from selling in the United States unless they build here and stop treating America like a piggy bank. And in a Labor Day message, Canadian Prime Minister Mark Carney promising to put economic distance between his country and the U.S., writing, Canada is growing stronger and less dependent on any single partner. We are already giving ourselves far more than anyone can take away.
1: In a move that came earlier than expected, California's parole board has given the green light to a hearing for the Menendez brothers. The brothers' case became globally known after they murdered their parents in 1989.
5: When the Menendez brothers were denied parole at their first parole board hearing last year, their attorneys said they would push to move up the date for their next hearing from the automatically scheduled 3-year date, which would have been in 2028. Now they've been granted an earlier parole board hearing tentatively scheduled for March of 2027.
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1: Nashville police say a Frito-Lay employee was killed by a stray bullet early Sunday while on the job at a Sam's Club. Virginia mom Carrie Ann Parkinson has been sentenced to jail for letting her 5-year-old son Sam walk to a pond alone.
22: Sam wasn't lost. His mom had given him permission to go. She says she knew he'd have to cross the street to get there and that there was a pond along the trail. But she says she felt he was safe because he's so familiar with the area.
23: I was confused why there was a problem. I didn't send him to play at the pond. I sent him down the path that happens to go past the pond to collect goose feathers.
22: Child Protective Services disagreed.
1: ABC's Allison Kosick. One Kentucky man who developed a meat allergy from a tick-borne disease found a way around his ordeal.
30: This Labor Day, as Americans fire up the grill for backyard barbecue, some are swapping cheeseburgers for something unexpected. Ostrich meat.
31: It's good. Very good.
30: It's a growing alternative for people like Brent Williams, who suffers from alpha-gal syndrome. It's a potentially life-threatening condition that can develop after a certain type of tick bite, which can trigger an allergic reaction to red meat.
1: ABC's Perry Russum. Prince Harry and Meghan, the Duchess of Sussex, will remain private citizens and not be working royals while living in the UK, according to a letter sent from the head of the royal household under the direction of King Charles. It's the first time Charles and the palace have commented publicly on their move back to the UK. Stephanie Alford.
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32: It's 8:05 on Monday, September 7th, 2026. Good evening and happy Labor Day. I'm Roger Plummer. It's 72 degrees in Chicago under mostly cloudy skies. Tonight, patchy clouds, a low of 65. Tomorrow, more sunshine than clouds, becoming warmer and more humid in the afternoon, a high of 86. We'll check the AccuWeather 5-day forecast at 8:15. But first, our top local story on News Radio WBBM. A baby boy was identified as the person who was killed in a car crash in Harvey, Illinois last night. WBBM's Carolina Garibay has the details.
2: Illinois State Police responded shortly before 6 p.m. to I-57 north of 147th Street in Harvey for a report of a single vehicle rollover crash. ISP says a baby boy was transported to the hospital and pronounced dead. The Cook County Medical Examiner identified him as 6-month-old Dakari Lomax. 7 other people were transported to hospitals with injuries. No further information was immediately available. Carolina Garibay, News Radio 105.9 WBBM.
32: An investigation is underway after Illinois State Police found a dead body inside a car on the Dan Ryan Expressway near Rate Field. Troopers discovered the body while responding to a call for the disabled vehicle yesterday morning in the southbound lanes of the expressway near 35th Street. No other details were shared. New research from analysts at UIC show that Chicago leads the country in the use of a specific tool designed to spur economic development. You've probably heard us report on TIF districts before. TIF is

0: is an acronym for tax increment financing. In a TIF district, a portion of people's property taxes gets funneled into a special fund that the government can use to help encourage businesses to build or expand. Juan Gonzalez from the UIC Great Cities Institute says the idea is that the investments will help raise property values and therefore tax collections.
1: So much of downtown Chicago is in one or another TIF district, and therefore the values of some of the most, the taxes from some of the most valuable properties in the city are going into the TIFs. The best example I give is Willis Tower.
0: Chicago has 108 TIF districts covering more than a quarter of the available land in the city. Local researchers are getting millions of dollars to help push quantum technology into the real world.
2: Two teams led by the University of Chicago and University of Illinois Urbana-Champaign are each receiving more than $37 million from the National Science Foundation. The five-year awards will support research into quantum computing and new sensing technology while also helping train workers for the emerging industry. The investment comes as Illinois works to establish itself as one of the country's leading quantum technology hubs. Rachel Pearson, News Radio, 105.9 WBBM.
0: Chicago police are searching for the person who shot and wounded a 55-year-old woman on the city's south side. The woman was sitting outside shortly before 10:30 this morning near 79th and Phillips when she heard shots and was struck in the right upper thigh. First responders rushed the woman to a hospital where she remains in serious condition. At this hour, police say no one is in custody. It's 8:08. Traffic and weather together on the 8s as we say good evening to Mike Allison.
3: Good evening, Roger. We will start in northwest Indiana. Some delays along I-94 tonight on your westbound side where things are tight from a little past US 20. That's in Michigan City over to US 421. That's all thanks to your long-term road work. That left lane's still blocked. Once you get past that point, on to 80-94. Your westbound side's heavy from Grant all the way over to Kennedy Avenue. Your eastbound side, though, moving just fine. On your Illinois expressways, new trouble spot is the inbound side of the Dan Ryan in your express lanes. Things are heavy from 63rd up to Garfield with a new crash. Looks like at least one lane blocked. About 5 minutes slower in the express. Stick to the locals. 18 minutes to make it in and still just 12 to make it out. On the Edens, your inbound side's a bit tight between Cicero and the Junction. It's a 19-minute trip in from Lake Cook, but just 15 on your way back out. The Kennedy inbound pretty tight between Cumberland and Harlem, then again in spots from Belmont down to Ogden. 30 in from O'Hare, half of that at 15 in from the Junction. Your outbound side, a very slight delay passing the Wintrust mural near North Avenue, but that's about it. 17 minutes to get out to the airport. On the Eisenhower, things are moving well in both directions. We're also not seeing any delays on the Stevenson. I-57's in the clear. The Bishop Ford inbound is fine, but outbound you are tight as you make your way through that long-term roadwork zone, and that's why it's 16 minutes out to 80-94. From the Metro Traffic Center, your next report's at 8:18 on News Radio 105.9 WBBM.
0: The AccuWeather forecast tonight, patchy clouds, a low of 65. Tomorrow, more sunshine than clouds, becoming warmer and more humid in the afternoon, a high of 86. Tomorrow night, partly to mostly cloudy, muggy with a shower or two around late, a low of 71. Right now at O'Hare, 72. Along the lakefront, 72 degrees. Coming up, for one person attending a local Labor Day parade, it was a bit of a challenge. It's 8:10.
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0: 8:11. This weekend's Labor Day parade on Chicago's far southeast side proved to be a challenge.
8: We were at the staging area for the parade on 112th Street and talked to Joanna Rubio, who was putting on a koala costume on a very hot day.
9: And Joanna, where do you work?
10: I work for Healthcare Plus, an agency that provides homemaker services for seniors and people with disability.
9: But today you're doing something that not quite so serious, but a lot of work. What are you doing today at the parade?
10: I'm actually going to be the mascot for the team. We always have one person, point person, but this time, you know, unfortunately, she cannot be here, so I'll take the call for the team today.
9: Unfortunately, you get to be the koala today. You get to put on this big furry costume on a very hot September day.
10: Yes.
9: You get Employee of the Year, I say.
10: Thank you very much. I appreciate it.
9: Okay, we were talking when you didn't have the head on. Now you have the head on. Can I hear you?
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0: LaPorte High School is hoping to save Kiwanis Field.
11: The 76-year-old stadium is on Indiana Landmark's 10 Most Endangered Places list for a second time because of a lack of funding for preservation. It was added to the list last year. The school board was discussing building a new stadium. Hundreds of people signed a petition favoring preservation. There is a plan, just not the money yet. The president of the preservation organization, Brad Ward, said the list is a catalyst for action, and most places that are added are preserved. He told the Times of Northwest Indiana, each endangered place tells a unique story and each faces its own set of challenges. 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
0: 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Here's meteorologist Brian Thompson.
21: We'll have a partly cloudy sky throughout tonight, a low of 65, and then the warmer air is going to start to move back in tomorrow. The humidity will be starting to climb, especially into the afternoon. More sun than clouds, high tomorrow around 86. Partly to mostly cloudy and muggy tomorrow night with a shower or two around late, low 71. And it will stay humid into Wednesday with times of sun and clouds. Some spots could see a thunderstorm with a high of 81. Once a cold front swings through, though, that will knock the humidity down on Thursday. It will turn out partly sunny. A high close to 80 might even turn out mostly sunny at times on Thursday. And then a lot of sunshine for Friday and a high of 81. I'm AccuWeather the meteorologist Brian Thompson.
0: Right now, 72 degrees both at O'Hare and the lakefront. 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
1: The Cubs let a late lead slip away in a 4-3 loss to the Brewers on Monday. Matthew Boyd gave Chicago seven strong innings, striking out seven to match his second highest total of the season. He returned for the eighth but was pulled after putting two runners on base. Milwaukee eventually scored.

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1: Like going through the preseason and they make the official roster, and then now you're starting to get into like last night I was watching the film prepping for the game, and kind of like, geez, like I'm really like where I wanted to be, like being that little kid, and it's been a great experience.
2: Thienemann and the Bears open the season Sunday at noon against Carolina. The Bears are mourning the loss of one of the key members of their 1985 championship team. That's former fullback Matt Sui, who died over the weekend. Sui spent his entire 10-year NFL career in Chicago and scored the Bears' first touchdown of Super Bowl XX. Sui was 68. With sports at 16 and 46, I'm Kate Constable of 104.3 The Score for News Radio 105.9 WBBM.
3: It's 8:18. Traffic and weather together on the 8. With the latest on the roads this Labor Day weekend, here's Mike Allison.
4: Oh, the trouble spot is still the inbound side of the Dan Ryan in the express lanes. Things are heavy from 63rd up to Garfield, where we have a crash. Crews just arrived to the scene. Your left lane now blocked. You want to stick to the local lanes. The express lane's about 4 minutes slower right now. In the local lanes, 18 minutes to make it downtown, and still just 12 on your way out to the split. Looking elsewhere, the Eden's coming inbound, still just a bit of a delay approaching the junction. That's why it's 17 minutes in from Lake Cook, but just 15 on your way back out. On the Kennedy, your inbound side still pretty heavy here between Cumberland and Harlem, then again between Lawrence and Belmont. 29 in from O'Hare, 14 of that in from the junction. Your outbound side, just a very slight delay through the Hubbard Street Tunnel, and that makes it 17 minutes to the airport. Highway 90 going eastbound, you are still stop and go from the terminals all the way over to the tri-state, but your westbound side's moving just fine. On the Eisenhower, you're in the clear, 31 either way between the Jane Addams and the Jane Byrne interchange. Not seeing any delays along the Stevenson, I-57's also in the clear. The Bishop Ford inbound is fine, but outbound you are tight through that long-term roadwork zone, and that makes it a 16-minute trip to 8094. DuSable Lakeshore Drive, a bit tight either way at Chicago Avenue, but that's about it. Your tollways trapping at their posted speeds, and in northwest Indiana, 8094 going westbound, still seeing some slow spots from 65 over to Kennedy Avenue. From the Metro Traffic Center, your next report is going to be at 828 on News Radio 105.9 WBBM.
3: The AccuWeather forecast tonight, patchy clouds, a low of 65, pretty mild considering the average low is 60. Tomorrow, more sunshine than clouds, becoming warmer and more humid in the afternoon, a high of 86. Right now at O'Hare, 72, Wheeling 71, along the lakefront, 72 degrees. It's 8:20. Our top story this hour, Matt Sui, a fullback who helped Walter Payton and the Chicago Bears win the 1985 NFL championship, has died at the age of 68. WBBM's Rick Gregg will have much more on Sui's life and legacy coming up at 8:31. Grab your cameras and lights. A popular photography contest in the western suburbs is returning for another year.
5: The Kane County Regional Office of Education is calling on high schoolers to showcase their talent in the Kane County Student Photography Contest, which opens next Monday and runs through Monday, November 16th. Each week, students will be given a new theme, and one photograph will be chosen as the week's winner, and the student who took the photo will receive an award. The contest is open to public, private, and homeschool high school students in Kane County. 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
9: It's 8:23 from Bloomberg Business. Here's Amy Morris.
10: The booming solar industry has found an unlikely mascot in sheep.
11: We want to be good stewards of the land. How do we effectively control vegetation management? The challenging solution to that is livestock.
10: SB Energy Asset Manager James Hawkins says the sheep take shade under the solar panels, and they eat the grass around the panels.
11: As this industry continues to grow, so will the demand for sheep.
10: Because solar fields use sunny, flat land, often ideal for livestock grazing, the power plants have been used in coordination with farmers rather than against them.
11: Bringing the sheep into the solar array has many positive impacts for the sheep industry. There's more sheep out there because of it. Herders are finding other ways to supplement income, and one of them is vegetation maintenance.
10: Hawkins adds there's been a reluctance to transition from gas mowing to livestock as vegetation maintenance, but he says it's starting to catch on. With business at 23 and 53 from the Bloomberg Newsroom, Amy Morris, News Radio 105.9 WBBM.
12: Hundreds of people gathered in St. Charles yesterday to commemorate the Arcata Theater's 100th anniversary. The highlight of the event was a recreation of Matthew Broderick's performance of Twist and Shout in the film Ferris Bueller's Day Off, performed by none other than Chubby Checker. Checker wasn't the only celebrity in attendance. Priscilla Presley held a meet and greet with fans inside the 100-year-old Arcata and even took part in some festivities. The theater opened in 1926 as a vaudeville venue and later became a movie theater. Now it hosts all kinds of events. Coming up, the latest in traffic and weather, WBBM News Time, 8:24.
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4: It's 8:28. 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Here's Mike Allison.
5: Well, still having trouble on the inbound side of the Dan Ryan in your express lanes. Everything's jammed from the Chicago Skyway up to Garfield. This is where crews are on the scene with a crash. Your left lane remains blocked. 6 minutes slower in the express lanes. Use those local lanes. 18 minutes to make it in. Your outbound side moving just fine. It's a 12-minute trip to get out to the split. Looking elsewhere, we're starting to see a delay on the inbound side of the Edens now, where things are getting heavy between Peterson and Cicero. A new crash with crews just arriving to the scene of this one. Sounds like just one lane block so far. 21 minutes to make it in from Lake Cook, and still just 15 on your outbound side. On the Kennedy coming inbound, we've got a delay from Cumberland to Harlem, then again from Lawrence to Belmont. 29 minutes in from O'Hare, and your outbound side's now in the clear. On the Eisenhower, things are moving well in both directions. We're also not seeing any delays on the Stevenson. I-57 checking in just fine, but the Bishop Ford a little bit busy on your outbound side. That's as you make your way through that long-term roadwork zone between Dalton and Sibley. 16 minutes to get out to 8094. On DuSable Lakeshore Drive, a bit tight either way at Chicago Avenue and again throughout the Grant Park area. Your tollway is traveling along just fine, but we do still have some delays in northwest Indiana. I-94 westbound tight between US 20 and US 421. And then on 8094 westbound, you're heavy from Grant over to just past Kennedy Avenue. From the Metro Traffic Center, your next report is going to be at 8:38 on News Radio 105.9 WBBM.
4: The AccuWeather forecast. Tonight, patchy clouds, a low of 65. Tomorrow, more sunshine than clouds, becoming warmer and more humid in the afternoon, a high of 86. Tomorrow night, partly to mostly cloudy and muggy with a shower or two around late, a low of 71. Right now, 72, both at O'Hare and along the lakefront as well. 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
4: It's 8:30. Good evening to you. I'm Roger Plummer. These are the top stories on News Radio WBBM. A longtime Chicago Bear and member of the 1985 Super Bowl championship team has died. The Chicago Parks District prepares to shut down the city's beaches for the season.
8: This is Carolina Garibay. A suburban police officer is in critical condition following an accident in Nicaragua.
4: Plus, we're learning more about an alleged attack on an Ohio lawmaker over the weekend. WBBM Sports, the Cubs fall to the Milwaukee Brewers 4-3. The White Sox had the day off. WBBM Business, the markets were closed in observance of Labor Day. AccuWeather says tonight, patchy clouds, a low of 65. Tomorrow, more sunshine than clouds, becoming warmer and more humid in the afternoon, a high of 86. Right now at O'Hare, mostly cloudy, 72 degrees, winds out of the east at 8 miles per hour. WBBM News Time, 8:31. Longtime Bears fullback Matt Sui died over the weekend at age 68. WBBM's Rick Gregg has more on his impact on another Bears great player.
9: Walter Payton was already a five-time All-Pro when Matt Sui began blocking for him full-time in 1981, but that

0: That pairing gave Peyton the second act.
1: Matt was a really outstanding blocker for Walter.
2: And I think Matt was capable of reading Walter every mood he had, whether it was happy, sad, up, down.
0: Mike Ditka to HBO's Inside the NFL in the early part of the 2000s. Peyton went to 4 more Pro Bowls, was an All-Pro 3 more times, and set the all-time rushing record with Sui shoving defenders aside. Sui scored more than 24 NFL touchdowns, including one in the Super Bowl, but mostly, Sui got Peyton where he needed to go. He did so after their playing days, too, serving as Peyton's driver and constant companion during the cancer fight that ultimately took Peyton's life. Rick Gregg, News Radio 105.9 WBBM.
3: If swimmers, you didn't get around to it, today was your last day to enjoy Chicago's beaches.
4: Thousands of people were out enjoying the end of beach season at Chicago's lakefront, some for their first and last time, says Jana Ellian at Ohio Street Beach with her family.
5: This has kind of been an unseasonable weather year with all the, you know, tornadoes, heavy winds and things like that. So we didn't know if we were going to be able to come and enjoy it as much. Usually we at least have like maybe 2 or 3 days at the beach, and we just couldn't get around to that.
4: Daniela Castro, a biker on the lakefront, is looking forward to the end of summer.
6: We appreciate tourists, we appreciate kids, but we appreciate when they go back to school and go back again too, because that way it's quieter and we're less prone to having accidents. We can flow easier throughout the bike paths.
4: Park District says beaches will be available to residents, but swimming will be prohibited with no lifeguards on site. The city's remaining open outdoor pools will also close. Mallory Vorbroker, News Radio 105.9 WBBM.
3: Efforts are underway to bring home a Lake Forest man who was severely injured while on vacation in Nicaragua.
7: A GoFundMe page has been set up for Philippe Charnetsky, a Lake Forest police officer who was severely injured after falling on his head in Nicaragua, causing a severe traumatic brain injury. His family says Charnetsky was in critical condition in the ICU of a hospital in León, Nicaragua, on a ventilator and in a coma. He's since been transferred to a better-equipped hospital in Managua and is showing positive signs of recovery. The family is now raising money to have Charnetsky brought home from Nicaragua by medical transport. They've already raised more than $163,000 with a $220,000 goal. Carolina Garibe, News Radio 105.9 WBBM.
3: Authorities in Ohio this morning are investigating the motive of a man who reportedly lunged at Democratic gubernatorial candidate Dr. Amy Acton during a campaign event over the weekend. The details from ABC's Matt Rivers.
8: Police say 38-year-old Patrick Havas was armed with a taser and 2 pistols. Witnesses say Acton was addressing supporters when the suspect shouted obscenities and pushed toward her, knocking down an elderly couple who were reportedly injured. Lindsay Yagi says she was working at the fair when the incident occurred.
9: There were 2 elderly women standing right in front of Amy, and he tackled them to the ground.
8: Police say there is no indication the suspect ever brandished a weapon, and the weapons he had are legal to possess in Ohio.
3: Among those weapons were a handgun, a taser, and brass knuckles. Havas is being held at a county jail and faces several charges, including 2 counts of misdemeanor assault. In apparent response to U.S. missile strikes over the weekend, Iranian leaders today announced an expanded restricted zone in the Strait of Hormuz. That move has put pressure on ships in the strait as they wait for further guidance on what that zone could entail. ABC News White House correspondent Karen Travers has more.
10: Essentially, they're saying they're expanding this zone that they say they have control of in the Strait of Hormuz, so it will be bigger than what they already say they control. Now, they've done this before. Several months ago, they had expanded this zone, saying any ships that pass through there would be potentially put on a sanctions list, would be targeted if you went through this region.
3: It comes as gasoline prices hit a new Labor Day weekend high at $4.14 a gallon, almost $1 higher than last year's price. Coming up, a look at low gasoline prices plus traffic and weather. It's 8:36.
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3: 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It's 8:38. Traffic and weather together on the 8s. Here's Mike Allison.
19: Well, we have some good news. The inbound side of the Dan Ryan in your express lanes. The crash we had at Garfield sitting in that left lane has been cleared, and that delay is quickly improving. Now just about 2 minutes slower in the express lanes. Those local lanes still a better option for now at 17 minutes into the Jane Byrne interchange. If you're headed outbound on the Dan Ryan, things are moving just fine. Looking elsewhere, more good news. This is on the Edens on your inbound side. We had a crash at Cicero. That one's also been cleared and that delay is now gone. 15 minutes in from Lake Cook and 15 to get back out as well. On the Kennedy, your inbound side's a bit tight between Cumberland and Harlem. Then we're seeing another delay from Lawrence down to about Belmont. 29 minutes in from O'Hare, 15 minutes to make it in from the junction. Your outbound side seeing just a bit of a delay right as you're making your way through that Hubbard Street tunnel. That makes it 18 minutes to get out to the airport. On Iowa 90, your eastbound side still pretty heavy from just past the terminals over to the tri-state, but your westbound side's moving okay. On the Eisenhower, you're clear either way, and we're also not seeing any delays on the Stevenson. On I-57, things are moving fine, but the Bishop Ford pretty busy outbound through that long-term roadwork zone. It's a 17-minute trip to get out to 8094. DuSable Lakeshore Drive, slight slowdowns either way at Chicago Avenue, but that's about it. And all of your area tollways are now traveling at their posted speeds. From the Metro Traffic Center, your next report is going to be at 8:48 on News Radio 105.9 WBBM.
20: WBBM AccuWeather with a partly cloudy sky tonight. We'll see a low around 65 degrees. It is going to be warming up for tomorrow, and it will turn a bit more humid in the afternoon with more sun than clouds. High tomorrow, 86. Partly to mostly cloudy and muggy tomorrow night with a shower or two around late, a low of 71. And a humid day Wednesday with some sunshine at times. There could be a thunderstorm in spots with a high of 81 Wednesday afternoon. I'm AccuWeather meteorologist Brian Thompson.
3: Right now at O'Hare, 72, in Bartlett, 73, Evergreen Park, 73, along Chicago's lakefront, 72 degrees. WBBM News Time, 8:40. Des Plaines leaders are hopeful a $22 million makeover could make a long-vacant YMCA a community destination.
21: The Des Plaines City Council is expected to vote this week on a redevelopment deal for the former Ladoff YMCA on Northwest Highway. Plans call for a roughly 90,000-square-foot private athletic and social center with basketball and pickleball courts, a fitness area, walking track, restaurant, and bar. The city would finance up to $19.8 million of that project through a 20-year loan. Construction could begin as early as this fall and would take about a year. Rachel Pearson, News Radio, 105.9 WBBM.
3: The first batch of Emmys has gone out, with some notable names taking home TV's top awards.
1: The first season of Apple TV's Widow's Bay ran away with 8 Emmy awards at the Television Academy's early weekend ceremony, previously known as the Creative Arts Emmys.
2: There is something about these seafaring towns.
1: It's now pumped up with guest actor awards along with more behind-the-scenes prizes. The late Rob Reiner drew an ovation, winning Best Guest Actor in a Comedy for his work on The Bear. DTF St. Louis won 6 awards in the limited series category, with David Harbour and Linda Cardellini getting their first Emmys. And Bad Bunny won his first career Emmy award for his Super Bowl halftime show. HBO Max's The Pitt won 4 awards, including Ernest Hardin Jr. for Best Guest Actor in a Drama, playing Louis, a likable alcoholic with a tragic backstory. The 2-night event will air September 12th on FXX. The Primetime Emmys, held on September 14th, will be hosted by Mariska Hargitay, live on NBC and streaming on Peacock. I'm Jennifer King.
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3: The Gallagher brothers unveiled their new documentary, Oasis, Don't Look Back in Anger, at the Venice Film Festival. The film was shown for the first time on Saturday and explores their reunion tour and contentious relationship that led to the band calling it quits in 2009. The film includes the two's first joint interview in 25 years. That would be the Gallagher brothers, and never-before-seen rehearsal footage. It's 8:46. 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
26: The Cubs were in control for most of Monday's game against Milwaukee. That is, until the eighth inning. Chicago held a 2-1 lead into the eighth before Matthew Boyd allowed two runners to reach with nobody out. The Brewers would go on to score three runs and held on for the 4-3 win. Here's Cubs manager Craig Counsell after his team's loss.
0: It was a good ball game today. You know, we ended up on the wrong side of it, and that's not fun. When you play the best teams in the league, you got to do a lot of things right to beat them. We did a lot of things right, but you got to almost do everything right to beat them, and that's why it's a 4-3 game.
26: Cubs will look to even the series on Tuesday night. David Peterson gets the start opposite of Jacob Mizorowski. First pitch is at 6:40. You can hear the game on 104.3 The Score. At Halas Hall, the Bears continue preparations for Sunday's season opener against Carolina. Running backs Kyle Manungai and DeAndre Swift were back at practice on Monday, while Roma Dunze remains sidelined. Rookie tight end Sam Rauch says watching veterans like Cole Kmet go about his work has helped him get ready for his first NFL regular season game.
4: He's like super detail-oriented. It's been really cool to watch him kind of go through his process. He's doing like an hour-long warm-up before practice, which is pretty impressive that he's able to come in and do that every single day. It's been great. And, you know, he's a guy that does it the right way. And it's awesome to, you know, be in a room with guys like Cole and Colson and be on a team with a lot of really great players.
26: Rauch was a third-round pick and joins a Bears tight end room that also features Kmet and Colson Loveland. And the Bears organization is mourning the loss of former fullback Matt Tsui, who died over the weekend at the age of 68. So he spent all 10 seasons of his career in Chicago and was best known for helping clear the way for Walter Payton. Their relationship extended far beyond the football field. So he remained close with Payton after their playing days and was by his side throughout Payton's battle with cancer. A cause of death has not been announced. With sports at 16:46, I'm Kate Constable of 104.3 The Score for News Radio 105.9 WBBM.
3: It's 8:48. Traffic and weather together on the 8s. Here's Mike Allison.
19: Well, seeing some pretty heavy traffic along the Kennedy tonight on your inbound side. This is from Cumberland over to Harlem. And then we have another delay that takes you from Lawrence down to just past Belmont. 29 minutes to make it in from O'Hare, 14 of that in from the junction. Your outbound side, just a very slight delay as you're leaving the Jane Byrne interchange. That's why it's 11 minutes out to Montrose and 17 to reach the airport. Speaking of the airport, I-190 pretty heavy still on your eastbound side. This is from the terminals over to the tri-state, but your westbound side still moving okay. Back over on the Edens, we are still clear in both directions, 15 minutes between Lake Cook and the Kennedy Junction. On the Eisenhower, things are moving along just fine. It's a 31-minute trip either way between the Jane Addams and the Jane Byrne Interchange. The Stevenson, your inbound side, just a slight delay as you make your way towards that ramp to the Dan Ryan. 27 on your way in from the Veterans, still just 25 on your outbound side. The Dan Ryan coming inbound a bit tight in spots from 43rd on up to Roosevelt, 17 in and just 12 to get back out. No delays along 57. The Bishop Ford outbound, you're tight through the long-term roadwork zone at 16 minutes to 8094. DuSable Lakeshore Drive, slight slowdowns either way at Chicago Avenue, but that's about it. Your tollway is moving well, but Northwest Indiana still seeing a delay on westbound 8094. This is in spots from Grant over to Kennedy Avenue. From the Metro Traffic Center, your next report is going to be at 8:58 on News Radio 105.9 WBBM.
3: The AccuWeather forecast tonight, patchy clouds, a low of 65. Tomorrow, more sunshine than clouds, becoming warmer and more humid in the afternoon, a high of 86. Right now at O'Hare and the lakefront, 72 degrees. It's 8:50.
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3: The European Union is promising Greenland a stronger partnership following President Trump's threats to take control of the island.
5: During a visit to Greenland's capital Monday, European Commission President Ursula von der Leyen offered $232 million in support to Greenland over the next 2 years to help the island tackle climate change, boost internet connections, and improve hydropower plants, fisheries, and education. The EU has increased its focus on Greenland since President Donald Trump began insisting that the United States should take control of it for security reasons. Greenland Prime Minister Jens Frederik Nielsen.
6: The European Union continues to be not only an important partner for Greenland, but also a loyal and trusted friend. Through these challenging times, Your support to us is unfailing.
5: 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I'm Donna Water.
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12: 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Christina Peterson is a food reporter for Bloomberg News.
11: Food prices have risen almost 25% in the last 5 years, and people are looking for value. But butter is defying that trend.
12: Christina tells us the trend started during the pandemic, and fancy butter connoisseurs say you won't go back.
11: This is not the butter that people are baking with or cooking with. This is the butter they save for their cornbread, for their toast. And it is a little smoother. Sometimes it has the flakes of sea salt crystals in it, so there's a little crunch.
12: And the fancy butter trend is still growing.
11: We're seeing a little bit more market share going towards these premium and super premium butters, and the kind of mainstream butter brands losing market share.
12: A pound of fancy European butter could run you $10 to $60 a pound. With business at 23 and 53 from the Bloomberg Newsroom, Amy Morris, News Radio 105.9 WBBM.
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3: It's 8:58. Traffic and weather together on the 8s. Here's Mike Allison.
30: Well, still seeing some delays along the Kennedy. On your inbound side, things are tight between Canfield and Nagel. Then we're slow again from Lawrence over to Belmont. 23 minutes in from O'Hare. 13 to make it in from the junction. Your outbound side, still just a little bit tight through that Hubbard Street Tunnel. On I-190 or the O'Hare Extension, your eastbound side, still very heavy between Bessie Coleman and the Tri-State. If you're heading west, spawn on I-190, things are doing just fine. On the Edens, you're clear in both directions. The Eisenhower also checking in just fine. The Stevenson coming inbound, seeing just a bit of a delay as you make your way towards that ramp to the Dan Ryan. It's a 28-minute trip in from the Veterans, still just 25 to get back out. And on the Dan Ryan, your inbound side slow between 43rd and Roosevelt. 17 minutes in, but outbound still in the clear. From the Metro Traffic Center, your next report is at 9:08 on News Radio 105.9. 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
31: This is Carolina Garibe. A baby was killed and several others were injured in a crash in the south suburbs.
3: Two people are hospitalized after a drive-by shooting in Garfield Park. Plus, the NTSB says the black boxes have been recovered from the deadly cargo plane crash in Miami. More on that coming up from ABC News. It's 72 degrees at O'Hare. WBBM News Time, 9 o'clock.
32: From ABC News, I'm Stephanie Officer. Biden in the Strait of Hormuz blamed for record-high gas prices this holiday weekend. Meanwhile, there's new reaction to controversial comments from the president. ABC's Olivia Rubin.
33: Over the weekend, Iran saying they targeted three oil tankers that crossed a, quote, unauthorized route near the strait, as well as three U.S.-affiliated vessels in other areas.
34: It's small potatoes for us. It's not a big thing.
33: Yesterday, Republican Congressman Mike Lawler pushing back on those comments, saying the war had a serious aim to curb Iran's nuclear ambitions.
32: An Illinois woman is accused of murdering her child last week after allegedly texting about the Lindsey Clancy case. The Massachusetts mother charged in the murders of her three children, who blamed postpartum psychosis. ABC's Aaron Katursky.
35: While her husband was out of state, police say Corey Walsh hanged her two-year-old son from a rafter in the basement of the family home in Frankfurt and then began stabbing herself in an upstairs bathtub. Court records said Walsh told police she did this to her baby because he was the devil. Her attorney said she was having a psychotic episode. Witnesses told police Walsh had recently become very invested in the Lindsey Clancy murder trial, which ended with the jury deadlocked.
32: We're hearing from the college student who jumped through the window of a fast food joint to protect its workers.
36: Drafts,
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32: Celebrating Caribbean culture, Soca pioneer Kess of Kess the Band was an honorary marshal alongside a reggae legend.
11: I am honored that I can share this with the legendary Buju Banton as well and just represent for this tradition that we've kept alive all of these years, our identity. Yes, big up to the entire Caribbean diaspora.
32: Police say three people were injured in separate shootings near the festivities despite heavy security. Republicans are Texas-bound this week for what the party is calling a midterm convention.
12: Nearly four dozen names occupy the list of speakers at the two-day event, topped by the party's standard bearer, says Texas GOP Chair Dorinda Randall.
13: We have a president of the United States that energizes us because he loves this country.
12: On the other side,
18: we're not trying to match their energy.
12: Cardell Coleman heads the Dallas County Democratic Party.
18: What we hope to do is direct voter contact and talk to our voters.
12: A demonstration is planned for Dallas City Hall at the same time President Trump is speaking on Thursday, a mile and a half away. Jim Ryan, ABC News in Dallas-Fort Worth.
32: Wimbledon is learning a lesson from the U.S. Open, announcing it won't let an influx of influencers in and will confiscate things like ring lights, which could disrupt matches. Players at the U.S. Open this month have complained about social media stars using bright lights, taking pictures with a flash, and making too much noise during play. Stephanie Officer, ABC News.
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3: It's 9:05 on Monday, September 7th, 2026. Good evening to you and happy Labor Day. I'm Roger Plummer. Right now, 71 degrees in Chicago under mostly cloudy skies. Tonight, patchy clouds with a low of 65. Tomorrow, more sunshine than clouds, becoming warmer and more humid in the afternoon, a high of 86. We'll check the AccuWeather 5-day forecast at 9:15. But first, our top local story on News Radio WBBM. Illinois State Police continue to investigate a rollover crash in Harvey last night after a baby boy was killed. The details from WBBM's Carolina Garibay.
19: The Cook County Medical Examiner has identified 6-month-old Dakari Lomax as the one person killed in the crash, which happened just before 6 p.m. northbound on I-57, north of 147th in Harvey, Illinois. Illinois State Police say one car was involved in the crash. 7 other people were injured and transported to local hospitals. An investigation is underway into the cause of the crash. Carolina Garibay, News Radio 105.9 WBBM.
3: A drive-by shooting near Garfield Park sends 2 people to a hospital. Chicago police say it happened around 4:30 this afternoon near Hamlin and Adams. A 23-year-old man and a man of an unconfirmed age, were walking near the park when an unknown vehicle approached and at least one person inside fired at the pair before driving away. Both men were rushed to a nearby hospital where first responders say the 23-year-old is expected to recover, but they did not know the condition of the other man. Police say no one is in custody. Chicago police are investigating after a man opened fire from a scooter, injuring another man on the south side today.
1: A 45-year-old man was reportedly standing outside on South Shore Drive at around 3 p.m. when a man on a scooter rode by and opened fire. The victim was shot multiple times and was taken to University of Chicago Medical Center in critical condition. Area 2 detectives are investigating. Haley Hansen, News Radio 105.9 WBBM.
3: Indiana State Police busted a man with nearly $4 million worth of cocaine during a traffic stop in Putnam County. Troopers stopped a commercial truck driving east on I-70 near Indianapolis for an inspection and found that the truck was operating below industry standards. The vehicle was impounded and investigators found at least five duffel bags with 277 pounds of cocaine inside, worth an estimated $3.8 million. The driver, Harpreet Singh, was taken into custody. Chicago police are searching for the person who shot and wounded a 55-year-old woman on the city's south side. The woman was sitting outside shortly before 10:30 this morning near 79th and Phillips when she heard shots and was struck in her right upper thigh. First responders rushed her to a hospital where she remains in serious condition. At this hour, police say no one is in custody. November 3rd is more than just election day. It's decision day for your neighborhood. From the people who represent us to the taxes you pay, your vote dictates what comes next. Get the facts and the analysis you need with Election Central on WBBMNewsRadio.com. It's 9:08. Traffic and weather together on the 8s as we say good evening to Mike Allison.
2: Oh, good evening. We will start off with the Edens where things are nice and quiet tonight. Just 15 minutes either way between Lake Hook and the Kennedy Junction. On the Kennedy coming inbound, things are still a little bit slow from Canfield to Nagel, then pretty tight again from Lawrence to Belmont. Altogether, 22 in from O'Hare, 13 to make it in from the junction. If you're headed outbound, just a slight delay passing the Wintrust mural near North Avenue. That's why it's a 17-minute trip to get out to the airport. On Iowa 90 or the O'Hare Extension, your eastbound side still pretty slow tonight between Bessie Coleman and the Tri-State. Your westbound side's moving just fine. On the Eisenhower, you're in the clear. 31 minutes to go either way between the Jane Addams and the Jane Byrne Interchange. That means only 13 to or from Mannheim. On the Stevenson, coming inbound just a little bit tight as you make your way towards that ramp to the Dan Ryan. It's going to be 28 minutes to make it in from the Veterans, but still 25 if you're headed outbound. Not seeing any delays along I-55 in Will County. On the Dan Ryan, your inbound side, some slow spots from 35th up to about Roosevelt. 15 minutes to make it in, and still just an easy 12 minutes to get back out. 57's all right either way. The Bishop Ford, your outbound side, a little bit tight through that long-term roadwork zone. That makes it 16 minutes to 80-94. DuSable Lakeshore Drive, a little bit tight either way at Chicago Avenue, and again throughout the Grant Park area. And all your tollways still traveling at their posted speeds. Your next traffic report is going to be at 9:18 on News Radio 105.9 WBBM.
3: The AccuWeather forecast tonight, patchy clouds and mild, a low of 65. Tomorrow, more sunshine than clouds, becoming warmer, more humid in the afternoon, a high of 86. Tomorrow night, partly to mostly cloudy and muggy with a shower or two around late, a low of 71. Right now, at O'Hare, 71. Wheeling 69, along the lakefront 72 degrees. Coming up, a desire to teach young people civics. It's 9:10.
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1: The university's Office of Innovative Professional Learning and the College of Education is partnering with the Broad Education Foundation

0: to create the Center for Middle School Civic Leadership. The center will use structured evidence-based programming to serve as a civic learning and leadership initiative for middle school students in grades 5 through 8 in underserved communities across Cook County. A report found that most schools don't have the resources to teach civics despite a 2019 Illinois law requiring students in 6th through 8th grade to take at least one semester. The center is using federal funding to help pay for the initiative. Mallory Vorbroker, News Radio 105.9 WBBM.
1: Illinois is one step closer to becoming a national hub for quantum technology.
2: The National Science Foundation is awarding teams led by the University of Chicago and University of Illinois Urbana-Champaign more than $37 million each over the next 5 years. Researchers are exploring everything from more powerful quantum computers to sensors that could eventually help doctors better understand disease at the microscopic level. The funding also supports training programs aimed at building Illinois' growing quantum workforce. 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
1: Some people who owe McHenry County money are getting a bit of a break.
3: 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According to the Circuit Clerk's Office, since its creation, Amnesty Week has saved people a total of $38,752 in late fees and interest, and more than $50,000 in back fines were paid. This year's Amnesty Week will take place October 5th through the 9th. 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
1: 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Here's meteorologist Brian Thompson.
8: We'll have a partly cloudy sky throughout tonight, a low of 65, and then the warmer air is going to start to move back in tomorrow. The humidity will be starting to climb, especially into the afternoon. More sun than clouds, high tomorrow around 86. Partly to mostly cloudy and buggy tomorrow night with a shower or two around late, low 71. And it will stay humid into Wednesday with times of sun and clouds. Some spots could see a thunderstorm with a high of 81. Once a cold front swings through, though, that will knock the humidity down on Thursday. It will turn out partly sunny. A high close to 80, might even turn out mostly sunny at times on Thursday, and then a lot of sunshine for Friday, and a high of 81. I'm AccuWeather meteorologist Brian Thompson.
1: Right now at O'Hare, 71 along the lakefront, 72 degrees.

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1: 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You can hear the game on 104.3 The Score. And on the south side, the White Sox begin a new series against the Pirates on Tuesday at The Rate. The Sox entered the series with a 3-game lead over Cleveland in the division. The Guardians lost 6-4 to the Orioles on Monday. With sports at 16:46, I'm Kate Constable of 104.3 The Score for News Radio 105.9 WBBM.
2: It's 9:18. Traffic and weather together on the 8th. With the latest on the roads, here's Mike Allison.
3: Well, seeing a bit of traffic as you make your way out of northwest Indiana tonight. 80-94 on your westbound side. Pretty tight in spots still from Burr over to Kennedy Avenue. If you're on the eastbound side, just a very slight delay approaching Grant. That's where we still have that lane shift set up. Back over on the Illinois side of things, here's the Edens. Nice and quiet. 15 minutes in from Lake Cook and 15 on your way back out as well. On the Kennedy, your inbound side, seeing a bit of a delay. This is from Canfield over to Nagel. Then you're pretty tight again from Lawrence down to Belmont. Altogether, 22 minutes in from O'Hare, 13 coming in from the junction. Your outbound side, a little bit slow still through the Hubbard Street Tunnel. That's why it's an 18-minute trip to get out to the airport. Speaking of the airport, I-190 or the O'Hare extension on your eastbound side, things still pretty heavy tonight from Bessie Coleman over to the Tri-State. If you're headed westbound, though, things are doing just fine. On the Eisenhower, you are clear in both directions. The Stevenson coming inbound a little bit tight as you make your way onto the ramp to the Dan Ryan. 27 minutes in from the Veterans, but no delays if you're headed outbound. The Dan Ryan coming inbound still a little bit tight between 35th and Roosevelt. Not adding too much to your trip, though, at 15 minutes in from the merge and just 12 to get back out. No delays on I-57. The Bishop Ford inbound is fine, but outbound slow through the long-term roadwork zone. 16 minutes out to 80-94. Your next traffic report is going to be at 9:28 on News Radio 105.9 WBBM.
2: The AccuWeather forecast tonight, patchy clouds, a low of 65. Tomorrow, more sunshine than clouds, becoming warmer and more humid in the afternoon, a high of 86. And tomorrow night, partly to mostly cloudy, muggy, with a shower or two around late, a low of 71. Right now, at O'Hare, 71. Waukegan, 63. Along the lakefront, 72 degrees. It's 9:20. Our top story this hour, a Chicago Bears legend died over the weekend. We'll have much more on this story coming up at 31 minutes past the hour. A local expert will be sniffing out the competition at one of the country's most prestigious dog shows next year.
4: This will be the 151st dog show for the Westminster Kennel Club. Ken Murray from Northwest Suburban Island Lake is returning for his fourth time as a judge. He'll be picking the top dog in the hound group.
5: Beagles, dachshunds, greyhounds, wolfhounds, deerhounds, Afghan hounds.
4: While fans' favorite breeds may change over the years, the criteria for ranking them remains consistent.
5: There's certain standards probably for Salukis or Greyhounds that are 150 years old.
4: Murray began showing as a handler when he was only 13 and moved to the Chicago area in 1969 to work with famous handler Dick Cooper. Murray will be judging in Madison Square Garden on February 1st. Nancy Hardy, News Radio 105.9 WBBM.
2: The Northwest Suburbs is getting ready to welcome golf fans as the President's Cup comes to Medina Country Club later this month. The golf tournament pits a 12-player U.S. team against a 12-player international team in match play. With no prize money on the line, instead tournament proceeds will go to charity. The President's Cup will take place September 22nd through the 27th. It consists of two practice days followed by 4 days of competition. Coming up on Bloomberg Business, how dirty soda became a national trend. It's 9:22.
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6: Hello again, Michael S. Bauer here to give you some exciting news. Only if you could get 100% of the gains in the S&P 500 up to a cap of 20% without risking a penny of principal. But wait, now imagine getting all those gains without having to incur any annual fees and still maintain liquidity. You probably think I'm crazy. Here's the real shocker. Not only is this a reality, it's only available in a fixed index annuity. That's right, I said the word annuity. Of course, due to one wolf manager that wants you to believe that all annuities are bad, some of you might think this is impossible. But before you jump to any misled beliefs, ask yourself why most wealth managers, who are also fiduciaries, sell some annuities to some of their clients. Yet that one firm that preaches about not getting paid commissions fails to tell you that this policy makes it impossible for them to sell annuities. Maybe it's time you go fishing for the real truth about annuities. So if you want to get 100% of the gains in the S&P 500, a 20% cap, no risk to principal, and pay zero fees,
7: call me now at 844-ONLY-IF with two Fs, or 844-665-9433. That's 844-ONLY-IF with two Fs.
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3: It's 928. 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Here's Mike Allison.
4: Well, we're still seeing some traffic as you make your way out of Northwest Indiana tonight. 8094 on your westbound side. Some slow spots take you from Burr over to Kennedy Avenue. If you're on the eastbound side, just a slight delay as you make your way towards Grant, and that's because we still have that ongoing lane shift set up. On the Illinois side of things here, the Edens, nice and quiet either way, just 15 minutes between Lake Cook and the Kennedy Junction. The Kennedy coming inbound, still a slight delay from Canfield to Nagel, then just a couple of slow spots from Lawrence to Belmont. We're at 22 minutes in from O'Hare, 13 in from the junction. Your outbound side a little bit tight through the Hubbard Street Tunnel, but that's it. 17 minutes on your way out to the airport. On Iowa 90 going eastbound, still seeing some slow pockets between Bessie Coleman and the Tri-State, but your westbound side's moving just fine. On the Eisenhower, an easy 31-minute trip either way between the Jane Addams and the Jane Byrne Interchange. The Stevenson on your inbound side, just a slight delay approaching that ramp to the Dan Ryan. It's a 27-minute trip in from the Veterans, 19 in from the Tri-State. No delays on your outbound side. On the Dan Ryan coming inbound, a couple of slow spots remain from the Stevenson up to Roosevelt. Really not adding much to your trip here, though, at 14 minutes to make it downtown. And we're still just at a 12-minute pace out to the Split. Your next traffic report is going to be at 938 on News Radio 105.9 WBBM.
3: The AccuWeather forecast tonight, some patchy clouds and a low of 65 tomorrow. More sunshine than clouds, becoming warmer, more humid in the afternoon. A high of 86. Tomorrow night, partly to mostly cloudy and muggy with a shower or two around late. A low of 71. Right now, it's 71 at O'Hare, 72 along the lakefront. 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
3: It's 9:30. Good evening to you. I'm Roger Plummer. These are the top stories on News Radio WBBM. A longtime Chicago Bear and member of the team's 1985 Super Bowl championship squad has died. A new multi-million dollar investment in the Northwest suburbs looks to turn around an abandoned YMCA into a community hub. Labor Day marks the unofficial end of summer and the official closure of Chicago's beaches to swimmers. Plus, federal investigators are working to understand what caused a deadly cargo jet crash at Miami International. WBBM Sports, the Cubs fell to the Brewers 4-3. The White Sox had the day off. WBBM Business, the U.S. markets were closed in observance of Labor Day. AccuWeather says tonight, patchy clouds, a low of 65 tomorrow. More sun than clouds, becoming warmer and more humid in the afternoon, a high of 86. Right now at O'Hare, 71 degrees, winds out of the east at 6 miles per hour under mostly cloudy skies. WBBM News Time, 931. There's sad news ahead of the Bears' season opener on Sunday. Former fullback Matt Sui has died. WBBM's Rick Gregg has more on Sui's life and the impact on the team.
6: Sui cleared the way for Walter Payton during the early part of the 80s and Neil Anderson during the latter half. He scored 26 touchdowns in his 10-year career, including one in the Super Bowl 20 rout of the Patriots. And Matt Sui threw one touchdown to his lifelong friend.
7: And it's Sui to Payton, wide open. Walter Payton in a sprint to the end zone. One man can catch him, and he is in. Touchdown, Walter Payton. Now Matt Sui.
6: CBS with the 1983 call, 74 yards on the only heave of Sui's NFL career. Sui ended up assisting Peyton as he fought cancer, taking him on outings and to doctor's appointments. The two were so close that Sui served as the executor of Peyton's estate after his death. Now, Sui is gone at 68. Rick Gregg, News Radio, 105.9 WBBM.
3: Displains is considering a multi-million dollar investment to turn a deteriorating former YMCA into a new community destination.
0: The city bought the four-acre Ladoff YMCA property earlier this year for about $1.9 million and could now loan developers nearly $20 million to overhaul it. That loan will be repaid over 20 years and is expected to bring the city more than $5 million in interest. Once construction's finished, ownership would then transfer to the developer. Now, the building has sat unused since the YMCA closed at the start of the COVID-19 pandemic in 2020. Rachel Pearson, News Radio, 105.9 WBBM.
3: Today marked the last day for swimmers to enjoy Chicago's beaches.
8: With Labor Day marking the unofficial end of summer, beachgoers are making the most of a perfect day along Lake Michigan. At Ohio Street Beach, Rudy Vargas is swimming in the lake as he trains for the Ironman Triathlon in Florida this November. He says he's sad to see the season go with the Park District closing the beaches to swimmers.
9: I try and get out here as much as possible. Swimming in a pool is not the same, so the community's great over here too. At Ohio Street Beach, you get everyone that's training for something or just likes to swim, and just seeing people you run into all the time. You know, you swim with people every once in a while, get to know everyone's name. So it's gonna be sad. Everyone goes their different ways, different parts of the city.
8: BJ Ford rents chairs and umbrellas to beachgoers. He says the best part of the job is the people.
10: You meet so many people from all over literally the world amongst us in the summer with these tourists. It's never not a good time. Like, who can be mad at a beach?
8: The Chicago Park District's outdoor pools will also close for the season. Mallory Vorbrooker, News Radio, 105.9 WBBM.
3: Chicago police are investigating a shooting in Logan Square last night that left a man dead.
11: Police say a 26-year-old man was shot and killed at Kosciuszko Park along Harding Avenue between Diversey and Schubert Avenues. Officers were called just before 8 p.m. and found the victim unresponsive on the ground with a gunshot wound to the back. He was pronounced dead soon after at Advocate Illinois Masonic Medical Center. No arrests have been made. An investigation is ongoing. Carolina Garibe, News Radio 105.9 WBBM.
3: Investigators with the National Transportation Safety Board are on the scene in Miami following a deadly crash of an Amazon cargo plane. They say they've located the plane's black boxes but have yet to interview the two crew members on board. ABC News aviation analyst John Nance has more on the investigation.
12: Normally, you'll see overrun accidents that are just maybe a couple of hundred feet in. So the question really here is the dynamics, the flight dynamics of how was it that this airplane was unable to decelerate to the extent needed and landing the way it did on runway 30.
3: The cargo jet was landing when it overran the runway, careening into vehicles on a nearby road, killing five people on the ground. Coming up, a look at low gasoline prices, traffic and weather, and then Stardate. It's 9:35.
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3: 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It's 9:38. Traffic and weather together on the 8th. Here's Mike Allison.
4: Oh, we have a new trouble spot tonight. This is going to be the Jane Addams Tollway or I-90 on your westbound side. Things are getting pretty heavy here as you approach Arlington Heights Road. We have a new crash. Crews arrived near the scene just a moment ago. Your right lane currently blocked. If you're headed eastbound, there is a very slight gaper's delay beginning to form as you approach the scene. The rest of your tollways moving along okay, but we do still have a delay on 8094 through Northwest Indiana. Your westbound side, pretty tight in spots still from Burr over to Kennedy Avenue. If you're on the eastbound side of 8094, everything's still doing just fine. On the Illinois side of things here, the Edens, you're clear either way. 15 minutes in from Lake Cook and 15 on your way back out. On the Kennedy coming inbound, a slight delay from Canfield to Nagel, then a little bit slow again, Lawrence down to Belmont. It's a 20-minute trip in from O'Hare, but just 17 on your way back out. Iowa 90, that's the O'Hare extension. Your eastbound side seeing some on and off delays from Bessie Coleman over to the Tri-State. Westbound's moving just fine. On the Eisenhower, your inbound side is good. Outbound, a little bit tight passing Austin, and that's going to make it 34 to get out to I-90. The Stevenson, 27 minutes in from the Veterans and 25 if you're heading outbound. The Dan Ryan on your inbound side, a slight delay still from the Stevenson up to Roosevelt. 15 minutes to get downtown and still just a 12-minute trip to make it out to the split. Your next traffic report is going to be at 9:48 on News Radio 105.9 WBBM.
19: WBBM AccuWeather with a partly cloudy sky tonight. We'll see a low around 65 degrees. It is going to be warming up for tomorrow, and it will turn a bit more humid in the afternoon with more sun than clouds. High tomorrow, 86. Partly to mostly cloudy and muggy tomorrow night with a shower or two around late, a low of 71. And a humid day Wednesday with some sunshine at times. There could be a thunderstorm in spots with a high of 81 Wednesday afternoon. I'm AccuWeather meteorologist Brian Thompson.
3: Right now at O'Hare, 71, in Carroll Stream, 71, South Holland, 74, along the lakefront, 72 degrees, WBBM News Time, 9:40, here's Stardate.
20: To borrow from an advertising campaign, Jupiter is getting the red out. Its enormous eye, the Great Red Spot, has been shrinking. It's now just a third as wide as when it was first seen, and it's getting smaller all the time. The Great Red Spot is one of the most recognizable features in the solar system, but scientists still don't know that much about it. They don't know for sure how it formed, why it's shrinking, or even why it's red. They have lots of ideas, but no certain answers. The spot was discovered as early as 1831. There were suggestions that it was seen much earlier, but those sightings might have been a different feature. The spot has been tracked on a regular basis since 1878. It's between two powerful jet streams. They prevent it from wandering to different latitudes. It tops out several miles above the surrounding clouds and extends at least 150 miles below the clouds. In the late 19th century, the spot was a long oval, about as tall as Earth, but three times as wide. Today, it's roughly the same size as Earth, and the rate of shrinkage has been increasing, so it's possible that it could disappear entirely within a few decades. Look for Jupiter close below the moon at dawn tomorrow. It looks like a brilliant star. The Great Red Spot is visible through a telescope, but whether it's visible from a particular location depends on the timing. We have more sky-watching tips and much more about our amazing universe in Stardate magazine. Details at stardate.org. For the McDonald Observatory, I'm Billy Henry.
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1: Whether it's a sweltering heat wave,
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23: Putting downpours, hail,

0: damaging winds, even a tornado.
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9: Nearly 2,000 people got sick from food poisoning linked to Indonesia's free school meals program. It happened between September 1st and 3rd, making students, teachers, and staff ill at an Islamic boarding school. It's been an ongoing problem for the program, which aims to feed nearly 90 million people. But health ministry data shows more than 50,000 people sickened in hundreds of cases since it launched in January of 2025. WBBM News Time 9:46, time for sports. 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
10: The Cubs let a late lead slip away in a 4-3 loss to the Brewers on Monday. Matthew Boyd gave Chicago 7 strong innings, striking out 7 to match his second highest total of the season. He returned for the 8th but was pulled after putting 2 runners on base. Milwaukee eventually scored 3 runs in that inning. Despite the loss, manager Craig Counsell liked what he saw from Boyd.
11: Matthew was great. Clearly, for 7 innings, he was awesome. The kind of mission was get 2 hitters out, or he got 2 hitters for the 8th. Unfortunately, both those guys got on, and then they created a good inning.
10: The Brewers' 3-run 8th was the difference, giving them the 4-3 win. Milwaukee has now taken 7 of 11 from the Cubs this season and owns an 8-game lead in the division. The Bears are down to their final few practices before heading to Charlotte for Sunday's season opener against the Panthers. Among the players preparing to make their NFL debut is first-round pick Dylan Thienemann. As his first regular season game approaches, the rookie safety says he's just trying to appreciate the moment.
12: Kind of over this weekend, I feel like it's kind of hit me. Like going through the preseason and they make the official roster, and then now you're starting to get into like last night I was watching the film prepping for the game, and kind of like, geez, like I'm really like where I wanted to be, like being that little kid, and it's been a great experience.
10: Thienemann and the Bears open the season Sunday at noon against Carolina. The Bears are mourning the loss of one of the key members of their 1985 championship team. That's former fullback Matt Sui, who died over the weekend. Sui spent his entire 10-year NFL career in Chicago and scored the Bears' first touchdown of Super Bowl XX. Sui was 68. With sports at 16 and 46, I'm Kate Constable of 104.3 The Score for News Radio 105.9 WBBM.
9: It's 9:48. Traffic and weather together on the 8th with the latest on the crash on the Jane Addams Tollway and more. Mike Allison.
13: Hey, Roger. The westbound side of the Jane Addams Tollway, that's I-90 here, is getting pretty heavy from a little past Elmhurst Road over to Arlington Heights Road. That's where we have a rollover crash, cruiser on the scene taking out your right lane. If you're on that eastbound side, there is a pretty good-sized gaper delay beginning to form as you approach the scene. The rest of your tollways moving along okay. In northwest Indiana, still seeing some slow spots on 8094. This is on your westbound side. A few slow spots remain between Burr and Kennedy Avenue. If you're on the eastbound side of 8094, though, things are moving just fine. On the Illinois side of things here, on the Edens, you're doing fine in either direction. It's just 15 minutes between Lake Cook and the Kennedy Junction. On the Kennedy coming inbound, a slight delay from Canfield to Nagel, then pretty slow again, Lawrence to Belmont. It's a 21-minute trip in from O'Hare, just 17 on your way back out. On Iowa 90, that's the O'Hare extension. Your eastbound side pretty tight between Bessie Coleman and the Tri-State. Still, your westbound side looks okay. On the Eisenhower, you're clear either way. 31 between the Jane Addams and the Jane Byrne interchange. The Stevenson, your inbound side, just a slight slowdown as you approach that ramp to the Dan Ryan. 27 minutes to make it in from the veterans, but still just 25 to get back out. On the Dan Ryan, you're now clear either way. We're also not seeing any delays on 57. And on the Bishop Ford going outbound, just a slight delay through the long-term roadwork zone. Your next traffic report is going to be at 9:58 on News Radio 105.9 WBBM.
9: The AccuWeather forecast. Tonight, patchy clouds with a low of 65. Tomorrow, more sunshine than clouds, becoming warmer and more humid in the afternoon, a high of 86. Tomorrow night, partly to mostly cloudy and muggy with a shower or two around late, a low of 71. Right now at O'Hare, 71. Aurora, 69. Along the lakefront, 72 degrees. It's 9:50.
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9: A photography contest in the western suburbs aims to challenge student photographers.
14: The Kane County Student Photography Contest starts next Monday and is open to public, private, and homeschool high school students. The Kane County Regional Office of Education says each week students will be given a new theme, and one photograph will be chosen as the week's winner, and the student who took it will receive an award. Last year, more than 2,700 photographs were submitted. This year's contest runs through November 16th. 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
9: Coming up on Bloomberg Business, funding museums via digital copies of art. 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
20: We don't just want to sell a piece of technology. We don't just sell a piece of artwork.
21: Italian cultural officials are making it possible to purchase a limited edition certified digital copy of Italian masterpieces for roughly the price of a Lamborghini. John Blem is founder of Save the Artistic Heritage. He tells the Associated Press they've invented a way to make the file unique, even though it is a copy.
20: The way our technology and the patent works is that these two are actually two different copies of the original one.
21: The digital artworks appear backlit on screens, sized to match the originals, with details visible down to the brushstrokes. They are being used as a new revenue source to help cash-strapped museums access new income streams.
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21: Allowing them to take those masterpieces all over the world for wider audiences, not just for those who can travel to Italy.
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3: It's 9:58. Traffic and weather together on the 8th with the latest on the roads. Here's Mike Allison.
13: Oh, we have some good news on the Jane Addams Tollway. That's on your westbound side where we had a rollover crash at Arlington Heights Road. That has been cleared and the delay approaching the scene is quickly improving. On your eastbound side, any gapers delay that was there is already gone. The rest of your tollways moving along okay. On your expressways, the Edens, that's still clear either way. The Kennedy coming inbound, a slight delay as you make your way through the Hubbard Street Tunnel. It's a 17-minute trip coming in from O'Hare, 11 if you're on your way in from the junction. On the outbound side, things are in the clear tonight. I-190 now moving well in both directions. The Eisenhower also checking in just fine. The Stevenson, your inbound side, seeing just a slight delay as you make your way towards that ramp to the Dan Ryan. 27 minutes on your way in from the Veterans, and outbound's doing just fine. Good traffic and weather together on the 8th on News Radio 105.9 WBBM.
3: The AccuWeather forecast tonight, patchy clouds, a low of 65 tomorrow, more sunshine than clouds, becoming warmer, more humid in the afternoon, and a high of 86.
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4: This is Haley Hansen. A man remains hospitalized after being involved in a South Shore scooter shooting.
3: A suburban police officer is in critical condition following an accident in Nicaragua. Plus, there's controversy over Mayor Mamdani's planned attendance this week at 9/11 memorial events. More on that coming up next from ABC News. WBBM Sports, the Cubs fall to the Brewers 4-3. The White Sox had the day off. WBBM Business, the U.S. markets were closed in observance of Labor Day. AccuWeather says tonight, patchy clouds, a low of 65. Tomorrow, more sunshine than clouds, becoming warmer and more humid in the afternoon, a high of 86. Right now at O'Hare, 71 degrees. WBBM News Time, 10 o'clock.
5: From ABC News, I'm Stephanie Officer. New York City Mayor Zohran Mamdani in the hot seat over his planned appearance for New York City's 9/11 remembrance ceremony at the World Trade Center later this week, with several former city leaders now weighing in. ABC's Jaisha Patel.
6: Mayor Mamdani says he will be in attendance. He'll be the first Muslim mayor to do so. And almost every mayor before him has attended this ceremony. Family members who lost loved ones on 9/11 have started an online petition, which has nearly 100,000 signatures, calling for Mayor Mamdani to not attend the remembrance ceremony Friday. Former Governor George Pataki has come out and said the same. And yesterday, former Mayor Rudy Giuliani made baseless claims that Mayor Mamdani doesn't believe 9/11 was a terrorist attack. So some are calling Giuliani's comments anti-Muslim.
5: The FAA alerted to a close call between a possible drone and a United Airlines plane landing at LAX today.
7: The United Airlines Boeing 737 MAX 9 was landing at LAX from Orlando on Monday when the pilots alerted air traffic control a drone almost hit them. 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
11: United 325, just at our present position at about 4,000, we had a drone go right by the aircraft.
12: Oh, okay. Did you see color rotors?
11: We thought it was a bird at first. It was so close, but maybe quadcopter style.
7: Other pilots were warned about drone activity in the area. The United flight landed safely. Alex Stone, ABC News, Los Angeles.
5: a state of emergency for the Hawaiian Islands as Hurricane Lowell churns in the Pacific. ABC News meteorologist Jeff Smith.
8: The surf is going to be monstrous, up to 30 feet in some cases, and rainfall will be big as well, up to 16 inches on Kauai, parts of the Big Island 4 to 8 inches. Meanwhile, big surf heading toward the Southern California coastline with offshore and weakening Tropical Storm Marie. Luckily for the rest of the country, things quieting down as we head home from the Labor Day weekend.
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5: What started with Soca Fest Friday and a performance from Kes the Band culminated with New York City's West Indian American Day Parade in Brooklyn earlier.
16: Labor Day is West Indian Day. It's when we celebrate our rich Caribbean culture with its people, with its food, with its music.
5: It's one of the largest celebrations of Caribbean culture in the country. Jaguar Land Rover plans to cut 4,000 jobs globally.
26: Jaguar Land Rover says it aims to achieve $2.3 billion in savings over the next 2 years. Its chief executive says the auto industry faces challenges with technological changes and geopolitical uncertainty, including U.S. tariffs. The savings will support investments in electric and digital technologies. Most job cuts are expected in the U.K., where the company employs around 34,000 people.
5: ABC's Chuck Sievertson. The start of the game between SMU and Florida State tonight's delayed due to a power outage. The Seminoles and Mustangs remained on their sidelines before eventually being sent back to their locker rooms. For the first time in 13 years, Taylor Swift has returned to the number one spot on the country radio charts.
17: I remember I loved you, came back when it mattered.
5: Her hit, I Knew It, I Knew You, from the Toy Story 5 soundtrack, was released June 5th. Disney is the parent company of ABC News. It's Swift's 14th career number one in country radio and 13th as a solo artist. I'm Stephanie Officer.
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9: It's 5 minutes past the hour. Hello, I'm Roger Plummer. Thank you very much for listening. AccuWeather says for Tuesday, more sunshine than clouds, becoming warmer and more humid in the afternoon, a high of 86. Tuesday night, partly to mostly cloudy and muggy, with a shower or two around late, a low of 71. We'll check the AccuWeather 5-day forecast in 10 minutes, but first, our top local story on News Radio, WBBM. An investigation is underway after a man on a scooter fired shots on Chicago's South Side on Monday afternoon. WBBM's Haley Hansen explains.
18: It happened just before 3 p.m. on South Shore Drive. The victim, a 45-year-old man, was standing outside when another man on a scooter rode up to him and pulled out a gun. Shots were fired, and the man was struck multiple times. He was taken to University of Chicago Medical Center, initially listed in critical condition. Police have not said if there's any motive. 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
9: A Lake Forest police officer is in critical condition after an accident in Central America, and now his family is working to bring him home.
19: Lake Forest police officer Philippe Charnetsky was on a personal vacation visiting family in Nicaragua when he fell and hit his head, causing a severe traumatic brain injury, according to an update from family members. Charnetsky was in the ICU of a hospital in León, Nicaragua, on a ventilator and in a coma before being transferred to a better-equipped hospital in Managua. A GoFundMe page has been set up for Charnetsky to raise money for hospital bills and for medical transport to bring him home from Nicaragua. Carolina Garibay, News Radio 105.9 WBBM.
3: A drive-by shooting near Garfield Park sends two people to the hospital. Chicago police say it happened around 4:30 p.m. on Monday near Hamlin and Adams. A 23-year-old man and a man of an unconfirmed age were walking near the park when an unknown vehicle approached and at least one person inside fired at the pair before driving away. Both men were rushed to a nearby hospital where first responders say the 23-year-old is expected to recover, but they did not know the condition of the other man. No one is in custody. Chicago police are searching for three armed suspects wanted in connection to a carjacking in River North on Monday.
4: Police say a man and a woman were standing outside of an Audi SUV just after 2:30 a.m. near Grand and LaSalle when three people approached. The man got into a fight with the armed suspects, who robbed both of them and fled in the SUV. The 38-year-old man was taken to a nearby hospital, and the woman wasn't hurt. Police later found the stolen SUV unoccupied on the city's south side. Mallory Vorbroker, News Radio 105.9 WBBM.
3: Indiana State Police busted a man with nearly $4 million worth of cocaine during a traffic stop. Troopers stopped a commercial truck driving east on I-70 for an inspection and found that the truck was operating below industry standards. The vehicle was impounded, and investigators found at least five duffel bags with cocaine inside worth an estimated $3.8 million. The driver, Harpreet Singh, was taken into custody. It's 8 minutes past the hour.
0: Traffic and weather together on the 8th. I'm Neil Fiorito, and as the Labor Day weekend winds down, we still aren't going to see much road work in the way until Tuesday morning. Several projects that remain in place on the Kennedy outbound, long-term work blocking the ramps to and from Foster. The Eisenhower outbound, the ramp to the southbound Tri-State and northbound Tri-State, both closed until December of next year. In Will County, I-55 with long-term work blocking the northbound ramp to westbound I-80 and the southbound ramp of I-55 blocking the eastbound I-80 ramp as well. Bishop Ford, long-term construction to watch for if you're outbound from Dalton to 159th Streets. You can plan on delays trying to get through that area. Tri-State Tollway, a lane split northbound Roosevelt to the Eisenhower and southbound before the Eisenhower to the Cermak Toll Plaza. Expect delays on either side. Get traffic and weather together on the 8th on News Radio 105.9 WBBM.
3: The AccuWeather forecast. Tonight, patchy clouds, a low of 65. Tomorrow, more sunshine than clouds, becoming warmer and more humid in the afternoon, a high of 86. Tomorrow night, partly to mostly cloudy and muggy, with a shower or two around late, a low of 71. And then Wednesday, times of sunshine and clouds, humid, with a thunderstorm in parts of the area, a high of 81. Right now at O'Hare, 71. Wheeling 69 along the lakefront, 72 degrees. WBBM News Time, 10:09.
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3: Past the hour. McHenry County is hoping an amnesty week will get people to pay overdue fines.
2: This will be the fifth year the county is offering the break for people with past due criminal and traffic fines. The amnesty week will take place October 5th through the 9th and allows people to pay the original amount of their fine with no collection fees or interest. According to the Circuit Clerk's Office, since its creation, Amnesty Week has saved people a total of $38,752 in late fees and interest, and more than $50,000 in back fines were paid. Mai Martinez, News Radio 105.9 WBBM.
3: Local researchers are getting millions of dollars to help push quantum technology from the lab into the real world.
6: Two teams led by the University of Chicago and University of Illinois Urbana-Champaign are each receiving more than $37 million from the National Science Foundation. The five-year awards will support research into quantum computing and new sensing technology while also helping train workers for the emerging industry. The investment comes as Illinois works to establish itself as one of the country's leading quantum technology hubs. Rachel Pearson, News Radio, 105.9 WBBM.
3: A popular tool for economic development in Chicago is the subject of new scrutiny from experts.
11: You've heard stories on our air for years about TIF funds and TIF districts. TIF is an acronym for Tax Increment Financing. Juan Gonzalez from the UIC Great Cities Institute says in a TIF district, a portion of people's property taxes get funneled into a special fund that the government can use to either improve infrastructure or offer direct aid to job creators.
12: So it's basically investing now, paying it back later with the increases in the property values.
11: The first TIF districts were set up in California in the 1950s as a response to the growth of suburbs. Gonzalez says they became legal in Illinois in 1977.
12: Chicago didn't start doing it until 1984 under Harold Washington.
11: And we've made up for lost time. The city has 108 TIF districts. While they cover more than a quarter of the city, most of them include some portion of downtown.
12: Chicago is far and away the greatest user of TIFs of any city in the country.
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3: 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Here's meteorologist Matt Rindy.
1: For the overnight hours, it will be partly cloudy with a low down to 65 downtown, but 50s in some western suburbs. For Tuesday, we'll have more sun than clouds. It'll become warmer and a bit more humid in the afternoon with a high up to 81. And then turning out muggy Tuesday night with partly to mostly cloudy skies. There'll be a shower or two around late with a low of 71. Then times of sun and clouds on Wednesday, humid with a thunderstorm in parts of the area, high 81. And then less humid again on Thursday, turning out mostly sunny, a nice afternoon with a high of 80. And then Friday, we'll have plenty of sunshine with a high of 81. I'm AccuWeather meteorologist Matt Rindy.
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5: The Cubs were in control for most of Monday's game against Milwaukee. That is, until the eighth inning. Chicago held a 2-1 lead into the eighth before Matthew Boyd allowed two runners to reach with nobody out. The Brewers would go on to score three runs and held on for the 4-3 win. Here's Cubs manager Craig Counsell after his team's loss.
7: It was a good ball game today. You know, we ended up on the wrong side of it, and that's not fun. You know, when you play the best teams in the league, you got to do a lot of things right to beat them. We did a lot of things right, but you got to almost do everything right to beat them, and that's why it's a 4-3 game.
5: Cubs will look to even the series on Tuesday night. David Peterson gets the start opposite of Jacob Mizorowski. First pitch is at 6:40. You can hear the game on 104.3 The Score. At Halas Hall, the Bears continue preparations for Sunday's season opener against Carolina. Running backs Kyle Manungai and DeAndre Swift were back at practice on Monday, while Roma Dunze remains sidelined. Rookie tight end Sam Rauch says watching veterans like Cole Kmet go about his work has helped him get ready for his first NFL regular season game.
8: He's like super detail oriented. It's been really cool to watch him kind of go through his process. He's doing like an hour long warm up before practice, which is pretty impressive that he's able to come in and do that every single day. But yeah, I mean, it's been great. And, you know, he's a guy that does it the right way. And it's awesome to, you know, be in a room with guys like Cole and Colson and be on a team with a lot of really great players.
5: Rauch was a third round pick and joins a Bears tight end room that also features Kmet and Colson Loveland. And the Bears organization is mourning the loss of former fullback Matt Tsui, who died over the weekend at the age of 68.

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1: 18 minutes past the hour with traffic and weather together on the 8s and a minute for kids.
2: Traffic and weather together on the 8s. I'm Neil Fiorito. The Labor Day weekend still going, so no construction projects really to worry about. There are some projects in place in northwest Indiana. On 8094 westbound, the exit ramp to southbound Ripley is blocked. Traveling eastbound, watch for a lane shift from Grant to I-65. We've been seeing a lot of delays with that. Also, the exit ramp to northbound Ripley is closed, and the exit ramp to Broadway also shut down. Long-term road work to expect driving on 94. Expect delays on either side between U.S. 421 and U.S. 20, driving through Michigan City, where the left lane is still closed. Road work on the Kennedy outbound, long-term work blocking the ramps to and from Foster. On the Eisenhower, long-term work on the outbound side, closing the ramp to the southbound Tri-State and the outbound ramp to the northbound Tri-State also blocked. Hit traffic and weather together on the 8s on News Radio 105.9 WBBM.
1: The AccuWeather forecast tonight, patchy clouds, a low of 65. Tomorrow, more sunshine than clouds, becoming warmer and more humid in the afternoon, a high of 86. Tomorrow night, partly to mostly cloudy and muggy with a shower or two around late, a low of 71. Right now at O'Hare, 70, Midway, 73, Waukegan, 61, along the lakefront, 72 degrees. It's 20 minutes past the hour. Our top story this hour, a 40-year-old woman has been charged with fatally shooting another woman on Friday. We'll have much more on this story coming up at 31 minutes past the hour.
3: 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I'm Dr. Brian Porter for News Radio 105.9 WBBM.
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1: It's 23 minutes past the hour from Bloomberg Business. Here's Amy Morris.
2: The booming solar industry has found an unlikely mascot in sheep.
3: We want to be good stewards of the land. How do we effectively control vegetation management? The challenging solution to that is livestock.
2: SB Energy Asset Manager James Hawkins says the sheep take shade under the solar panels, and they eat the grass around the panels.
3: As this industry continues to grow, so will the demand for sheep.
2: Because solar fields use sunny, flat land, often ideal for livestock grazing, the power plants have been used in coordination with farmers rather than against them.
3: Bringing the sheep into the solar array has many positive impacts for the sheep industry. There's more sheep out there because of it. Herders are finding other ways to supplement income, and one of them is vegetation maintenance.
2: Hawkins adds there's been a reluctance to transition from gas mowing to livestock as vegetation maintenance, but he says it's starting to catch on. With business at 23 and 53, from the Bloomberg Newsroom, Amy Morris, News Radio 105.9 WBBM.
1: Hundreds of people gathered in St. Charles on Sunday to commemorate the Arcata Theater's 100th anniversary. The highlight of the event was a recreation of Matthew Broderick's performance of Twist and Shout in the film Ferris Bueller's Day Off, performed by none other than the 84-year-old Chubby Checker. Checker wasn't the only celebrity in attendance. Priscilla Presley held a meet and greet with fans inside the 100-year-old Arcata and even took part in some festivities. The theater opened in 1926 as a vaudeville venue and later became a movie theater. Now it hosts all kinds of events. Coming up, the latest in traffic and weather. WBBM News Time, 25 minutes past the hour.
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12: Hey, NFL fans, Netflix has can't-miss action this season, starting with the league's first-ever regular season game in Australia as the Rams take on the 49ers live from Melbourne. 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
13: Traffic and weather together on the 8th. I'm Neil Fiorito. Not a lot of construction in your way as we're winding down the long holiday weekend. A couple of projects that remain in place. If you're driving on the Tri-State Tollway, watch for a lane split either way. Northbound from Roosevelt to pass the Eisenhower and southbound driving before the Eisenhower to the Cermak Toll Plaza. You tend to slow down through that stretch. Also on Route 53, expect long-term road work on either side near Kirchhoff in the right lane. And we also have the southwest suburbs, I-80 eastbound exit ramp to northbound Chicago Street closed. Northwest Indiana, 8094, westbound the exit ramp to southbound Ripley is closed. If you're driving eastbound on 8094, expect a lane shift between Grant and 65. The exit to northbound Ripley blocked, the exit to Broadway closed, and long-term work on 94 either way between U.S. 421 and 20 in Michigan City. You get traffic and weather together on the 8th. 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
1: Traffic and weather together on the 8th is sponsored by Jewel Osco. AccuWeather says tonight, patchy clouds, a low of 65. Tomorrow, more sunshine than clouds, becoming warmer and more humid in the afternoon, a high of 86. Tomorrow night, partly to mostly cloudy and muggy with a shower or two around late, a low of 71. Wednesday, times of sunshine and clouds, humid with a thunderstorm in parts of the area, a high of 81. Right now, at O'Hare, 70. Lansing, 67. Along the lakefront, 72 degrees. 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
1: It's 30 minutes past the hour. Hello, I'm Roger Plummer. Thank you so much for tuning in. These are the top stories on News Radio WBBM. An Inglewood woman is facing a murder charge for a shooting incident on Friday. A longtime Chicago Bear and member of the 1985 Super Bowl champion team has died.
15: This is Terry Keschner. As summer ends, think of good times and sweet rides.
16: Sleep it cleaner than we do our house sometimes, you know.
1: Plus, investigators are on the scene at Miami International Airport looking into the crash of an Amazon cargo plane. WBBM Sports, the Cubs fall to the Brewers 4-3. The White Sox had the day off. WBBM Business, the U.S. markets were closed in observance of Labor Day. AccuWeather says for Tuesday, more sunshine than clouds, becoming warmer and more humid in the afternoon, a high of 86. And Tuesday night, partly to mostly cloudy and muggy, with a shower or two around late, a low of 71. WBBM News Time, 31 minutes past the hour. A woman is facing a murder charge following a shooting Friday on Chicago's South Side. WBBM's Haley Hansen has the details.
17: Chicago police say 37-year-old Candace Latara Michelle Johnson was shot in the chest and back while walking in the Inglewood neighborhood. She was rushed to University of Chicago Medical Center, where she was pronounced dead. A few hours later, and a quarter mile away, police arrested 40-year-old Carlita Jenkins. She's now charged with first-degree murder. Haley Hansen, News Radio 105.9 WBBM.
1: Longtime Chicago Bears fullback Matt Sui died over the weekend at age 68.
18: Walter Payton was already a five-time All-Pro when Matt Sui began blocking for him full-time in 1981, but that pairing gave Payton a second act.
19: Matt was a really outstanding blocker for Walter, and I think Matt was capable of reading Walter every mood he had, whether he was happy, sad, up, down.
18: Mike Ditka to HBO's Inside the NFL in the early part of the 2000s. Payton went to four more Pro Bowls, was an All-Pro three more times, and set the all-time rushing record with Sui shoving defenders aside. Sui scored more than two dozen NFL touchdowns, including one in the Super Bowl, but mostly Sui got Payton where he needed to go. He did so after their playing days, too, serving as Payton's driver and constant companion during the cancer fight that ultimately took Payton's life. Rick Gregg, News Radio 105.9 WBBM.
1: Monday was the last day for swimmers to enjoy Chicago's beaches.
20: Thousands of people were out enjoying the end of beach season at Chicago's lakefront, some for their first and last time, says Jana Ellian at Ohio Street Beach with her family.
21: This has kind of been an unseasonable weather year with all the, you know, tornadoes, heavy winds and things like that. So we didn't know if we were going to be able to come and enjoy it as much. Usually we at least have like maybe 2 or 3 days at the beach, and we just couldn't get around to that.
20: Daniela Castro, a biker on the lakefront, is looking forward to the end of summer.
22: We appreciate tourists, we appreciate kids, but we appreciate when they go back to school and go back again too, because that way it's quieter and we're less prone to having accidents. We can flow easier throughout the bike paths.
20: Park District says beaches will be available to residents, but swimming will be prohibited with no lifeguards on site. The city's remaining open outdoor pools will also close. Mallory Vorbroker, News Radio 105.9 WBBM.
1: Some Chicagoans spent some sunny days this summer showing off their well-loved classic cars.
15: We were hanging out at the National Museum of Puerto Rican Arts and Culture at Division and Humboldt Drive on a beautiful afternoon with Angelo Roman of City Life Chicago Car Club.
23: These are just all gorgeous. Some of these from the 60s, 70s, 50s, these are back to the 40s. People just love this, don't they?
16: This is part of our culture, that we keep the Chevys and the old cars kept up.
23: 1965 Chevy Nova. That engine is so clean, you could eat off of it.
16: Yeah. We keep it clean. I think we keep it cleaner than we do our house sometimes, you know.
15: And then there was Alberto Rosario with his Al Capone car.
24: It's a 1931 Chevy Independence.
23: You have it tricked out here a little bit, because we're in Chicago. What do you have these props here on the front of your beautiful car?
24: Well, the props are from back in the Al Capone days, Bonnie and Clyde. Two props here, two Tommy guns. And then I got Mr. Al Capone here. You know, I wear also a hat when I come out with it. I play the role a little. Sometimes my wife and I, we play Bonnie and Clyde.
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1: Federal investigators are on the scene at Miami International working to figure out what caused a deadly cargo jet crash.
25: National Transportation Safety Board Chairwoman Jennifer Homendy says the Amazon cargo jet that barreled off a runway Sunday at Miami International Airport tore apart a van with 7 people inside. They worked for a cleaning service contracting with an airline. 5 of them were killed.
26: The aircraft then traveled through a perimeter fence and impacted a Toyota Corolla Cross LE, which was traveling on Northwest 67th Avenue, and then continued into the grass and impacted another fence line.
25: Hamidi says the flight data and cockpit voice recorders have been recovered and will be analyzed at the NTSB. I'm Donna Water.
1: Coming up, the latest in traffic and weather, and then Stardate. It's 35 minutes past the hour.
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1: 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The 7-Eleven on Ogden and Everly Avenue is selling gas for $4.29 per gallon. 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It's 38 minutes past the hour.
5: Traffic and weather together on the 8th. I'm Mike Allison. In West Garfield Park, Keeler Avenue remains closed over the Eisenhower until June of next year. You can use Costner or Pulaski. In North Lake, some long-term road work has North Avenue with intermittent closures. This is between 294 and Harlem. That's in place through the fall. You can use Grand Avenue as your alternate. On the Bishop Ford, on your outbound side, we have a lane split still set up. This is between Dalton and 159th Street. That's until December. The exit to eastbound Dalton also closed until this time. On the Kennedy, on your outbound side, the ramps both to and from Foster are closed. That's in place until later this year. On 8094, on your eastbound side, we have a lane shift set up. This is from Grant all the way over to I-65, and this one's in place until late November. Good traffic and weather together on the 8th on News Radio 105.9 WBBM.
6: WBBM AccuWeather for the overnight hours. We will have partly cloudy skies. We'll have a low down to 65 downtown, but 50s in some western suburbs. More sun than clouds on Tuesday, becoming warmer and a bit more humid in the afternoon with a high up to 86. And partly to mostly cloudy and muggy Tuesday night. We'll have a shower or two around late with a low of 71. Then clouds and sun on Wednesday with a thunderstorm in parts of the area, high 81. I'm AccuWeather meteorologist Matt Rindy.
1: Right now, cloudy skies in the city and suburbs at O'Hare 70, Midway 73, in Palatine 67, Downers Grove 70, Evergreen Park 72, and along the lakefront 72 degrees. It's 40 minutes past the hour. Here's Stardate.
7: Under a dark sky, far from city lights, the eye alone can see thousands of stars. They come in a variety of brightnesses and colors, yet only a few of those pinpoints are like the sun. Stars are classified based on their surface temperature, which is indicated by their color. Hot stars are blue and white, while cool stars are orange and red. The sun is in the middle, shining yellow-white, with a surface temperature of about 10,000 degrees Fahrenheit. Those traits mean it's class G. From hottest to coolest, stars are classified with the letters O, B, A, F, G, K, and M. Each class is divided into 10 subcategories, and each star is given a Roman numeral that indicates its size and its stage in life. The Sun is class G25. That means it's toward the hot end of class G and that it's on the main sequence. It's in the prime of life, converting the hydrogen in its core to helium. A couple of moderately bright G main sequence stars are in view by late evening. 51 Pegasi is high in the southeast, while Tau Ceti is just climbing into view far below it, close to the horizon. The brightest class G main sequence star visible from Earth is Alpha Centauri A. It's the leading light of a triple star system that's a bit more than 4 light years away, closer than any other stars. It's so far south, though, that it's visible from only a tiny sliver of the United States. More about G-stars tomorrow. For the University of Texas at Austin McDonald Observatory, I'm Billy Henry.
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4: This November 3rd, the midterm election is more than politics. 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Pritzker takes on Bailey for governor, and Stratton takes on Tracy in the Senate. 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
1: More than 200 people in North Carolina have potentially been exposed to rabies via a mobile petting zoo baby goats, according to state health officials. According to the Department of Health and Human Services, as of September 2nd, local health departments reported conducting 284 exposure risk assessments related to Farm Adventures Petting Zoo. Last week, the DHS reported that the zoo had multiple cases of rabies in its baby goats, which the business said stemmed from a rabid fox breaking into a fence with the animals. Four of the goats were euthanized. It's 46 minutes past the hour. 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
12: The Bears are mourning the loss of one of the key members of their 1985 championship team. Former fullback Matt Sui died over the weekend. Sui spent his entire 10-year NFL career in Chicago and scored the Bears' first touchdown of Super Bowl 20.
13: Whoops. Don Blackman was offside. Sui is in the end zone for a touchdown. The flag is down, but unless Blackman was drawn offside, Chicago has six more.
12: Sui finished his career with 26 touchdowns, but his impact went well beyond his own numbers. He was the lead blocker and close friend of Walter Payton. He remained by Payton's side during his battle with cancer, often driving him to treatments. Sui was 68. The Cubs, they couldn't protect a lead late in the game in their series opener against Milwaukee, losing 4-3 on Monday. Chicago was up 2-1 heading into the eighth before the Brewers scored three runs to take the lead. Pete Crow Armstrong made things interesting with his 41st home run in the ninth, but the Cubs' comeback stopped there. Matthew Boyd gave Chicago seven strong innings, and his outing earned some praise from his third baseman, Alex Bregman.
14: Thought he did a great job. Kept us in the game all day long. Thought he was attacking. All of his pitches were working. Thought he did a good job.
12: The Cubs and Brewers continue the series Tuesday night. That first pitch at 6:40. You can hear the game on 104.3 The Score. And on the south side, the White Sox begin a new series against the Pirates on Tuesday at The Rate. The Sox entered the series with a 3-game lead over Cleveland in the division. The Guardians lost 6-4 to the Orioles on Monday. With sports at 16 and 46, I'm Kate Constable of 104.3 The Score for News Radio 105.9.

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1: It's coming up on 48 minutes past the hour with traffic and weather together on the 8s.
2: Traffic and weather together on the 8s. I'm Mike Allison. In Dalton, Michigan City Road is closed. This is over the Bishop Ford, and it's going to be in place through the fall with some long-term road work. In the meantime, you can use Pulaski or Sibley as an alternate. In Jefferson Park, Foster is closed. This is both ways over the Kennedy. That's until later this year. You're going to want to use Lawrence as your alternate to this one. Looking elsewhere on I-80 on your eastbound side, the exit ramp to northbound Chicago Street is closed. That's all the way until late 2028. On Route 53, some road work on both sides. Your northbound side has the right lane blocked. That's from Kirchhoff to just past Palatine until late October. On your southbound side, the right lane's closed between Dundee and Kirchhoff. And then on 8094 on your eastbound side, a lane shift still set up between Grant and I-65. Get traffic and weather together on the 8s on News Radio 105.9 WBBM.
1: The AccuWeather forecast. Tonight, patchy clouds, a low of 65. Tomorrow, more sunshine than clouds. Becoming warmer and more humid in the afternoon, a high of 86. Tomorrow night, partly to mostly cloudy and muggy, with a shower or two around late, a low of 71. Wednesday, times of sunshine and clouds, humid, a thunderstorm in some areas, a high of 81. Thursday, turning mostly sunny, pleasant and less humid, a high of 80. Right now at O'Hare, 70, Midway, 73, Kankakee, 66, and along Chicago's lakefront, 72 degrees. It's 50 minutes past the hour. The football stadium at LaPorte High School has made a list of endangered places again.
3: The 76-year-old stadium is on Indiana Landmarks' 10 Most Endangered Places list for a second time because of a lack of funding for preservation. It was added to the list last year. The school board was discussing building a new stadium. Hundreds of people signed a petition favoring preservation. There is a plan, just not the money, yet. The president of the preservation organization, Brad Ward, said the list is a catalyst for action, and most places that are added are preserved. He told the Times of Northwest Indiana, each endangered place tells a unique story, and each faces its own set of challenges. Mike Krauser, News Radio 105.9 WBBM.
1: Coming up on Bloomberg Business, fancy butter is the latest high-end food indulgence. 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
10: Food prices have risen almost 25% in the last 5 years, and people are looking for value. But butter is defying that trend.
11: Christina tells us the trend started during the pandemic, and fancy butter connoisseurs say you won't go back.
10: This is not the butter that people are baking with or cooking with. 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And it is a little smoother. Sometimes it has the flakes of sea salt crystals in it, so there's a little crunch.
11: And the fancy butter trend is still growing.
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11: A pound of fancy European butter could run you $10 to $60 a pound. 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
1: The unpredictable Chicago weather claimed another casualty over the weekend. The Big Ten SEC Volleyball Challenge Week finale at Wrigley Field was suspended during the first set of the second match due to condensation on the outdoor court. The match will continue at a later date and at a different venue. Coming up, the latest in traffic, weather, and WBBM headlines. It's 54 minutes past the hour.
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2: Traffic and weather together on the 8th. I'm Mike Allison. On the Kennedy, on your outbound side, the ramps to and from Foster are both closed with some long-term road work. That's in place until later this year. On I-55, on your northbound side, the ramp to westbound 80 is blocked. That's until later this fall. On 8094, on your eastbound side, we still have a lane shift set up. This is from Grant over to I-65, and that's in place until late November. Elsewhere, in Crestwood, 127th Street still closed both ways. This is at the CalSag Channel Bridge. It's all for some bridge work being done until summer of next year. You can use CalSag or 115th as your alternate. And in Dalton, Michigan City Road still blocked over the Bishop Ford through the fall. Use Pulaski or Sibley as your alternate here. Get traffic and weather together on the 8th on News Radio 105.9 WBBM.
1: The AccuWeather forecast tonight, patchy clouds, a low of 65. Tomorrow, more sunshine than clouds, becoming warmer and more humid in the afternoon, a high of 86.
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22: This is Carolina Garibe. A baby was killed and several others were injured in a crash in the south suburbs.
1: Two people are hospitalized after a drive-by shooting in Garfield Park. Plus, the NTSB says the black boxes have been recovered from the deadly cargo plane crash in Miami. More on that coming up from ABC News. WBBM Sports. The Cubs lose to the Brewers 4-3. The White Sox had the day off. WBBM Business. The U.S. markets were closed in observance of Labor Day. AccuWeather says tonight, patchy clouds, a low of 65. Tomorrow, more sunshine than clouds, becoming warm and more humid in the afternoon, a high of 86. It's 11 o'clock.
23: From ABC News, I'm Stephanie Officer. New info on Sunday's deadly cargo plane crash at Miami International Airport. NTSB officials saying Monday they've recovered the plane's black boxes but have yet to interview the two surviving crew members. ABC's Victor Oquendo.
24: Miami International Airport does not use EMAS. It's a system of lightweight, crushable material at the end of a runway to stop planes. At least 70 airports nationwide have installed that safety system, and the FAA credits it with saving nearly 500 lives.
23: Officials add the five victims killed were limited to the two vehicles hit when the plane overshot a runway and crashed on a nearby road. An Illinois woman is accused of murdering her child last week after allegedly texting about Lindsay Clancy. The Massachusetts mother charged with murdering her three children who blamed postpartum psychosis. ABC's Aaron Katursky.
25: While her husband was out of state, police say Corey Walsh hanged her two-year-old son from a rafter in the basement of the family home in Frankfurt and then began stabbing herself in an upstairs bathtub. Court records said Walsh told police she did this to her baby because he was the devil. Her attorney said she was having a psychotic episode. Witnesses told police Walsh had recently become very invested in the Lindsay Clancy murder trial, which ended with the jury deadlocked.
23: Brooklyn, New York, an ocean of colors, flavors, and music Monday for the 59th annual West Indian American Day Parade. Soca pioneer Kess of Trinidad's Kess the Band, honorary Grand Marshal, with Jamaica's Buju Banton. Kess told me it's about time Soca gets the recognition it deserves.
26: It is an honor to have a page in the story. 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And bring all of that in the forefront and get people to really know who we are. 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
4: Korea opened the first road bridge across their shared border Monday. A close call over Los Angeles.
5: The United Airlines Boeing 737 MAX 9 was landing at LAX from Orlando on Monday when the pilots alerted air traffic control a drone almost hit them. 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
6: United 325, just at our present position at about 4,000, we had a drone go right by the aircraft.
7: Oh, okay. Did you see color rotors?
6: We thought it was a bird at first. It was so close, but maybe quadcopter style.
5: Other pilots were warned about drone activity in the area. The United flight landed safely. Alex Stone, ABC News, Los Angeles.
4: Labor Day does not just mark the unofficial end of summer. It's the official start to the school year. And the American Academy of Pediatrics is reminding parents to limit their kids' screen time.
8: It's not just about the screen time. It's about how can we find high-quality digital media. It's about how we're using it together and learning from it. And then it's also about the digital designs that may or may not align with children's well-being and development.
4: Dr. Tiffany Munzer, assistant professor of pediatrics at the University of Michigan, says it's important to be transparent with kids. The TSA has launched a new program called Gateside by TSA PreCheck, allowing eligible members without a plane ticket to go through airport security to meet someone at their gate. I'm Stephanie Officer, ABC News.
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1: It's 5 minutes past the hour. Hello and welcome. I'm Roger Plummer. Thank you for listening. AccuWeather says for Tuesday, more sun than clouds, becoming warmer and more humid in the afternoon, a high of 86. Tuesday night, partly to mostly cloudy and muggy, with a shower or two around late, a low of 71. We'll check the AccuWeather 5-day forecast in 10 minutes, but first, our top local story on News Radio WBBM. Illinois State Police continue to investigate a rollover crash in Harvey on Sunday night after a baby boy was killed. The details from WBBM's Carolina Garibay.
22: The Cook County Medical Examiner has identified 6-month-old Dakari Lomax as the one person killed in the crash, which happened just before 6 p.m. northbound on I-57, north of 147th in Harvey, Illinois. Illinois State Police say one car was involved in the crash. 7 other people were injured and transported to local hospitals. An investigation is underway into the cause of the crash. 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
1: A drive-by shooting near Garfield Park sends 2 people to the hospital. Chicago police say it happened around 4:30 on Monday afternoon near Hamlin and Adams. A 23-year-old man and a man of an unconfirmed age were walking near the park when an unknown vehicle approached and at least one person inside fired at the pair before driving away. Both men were rushed to a nearby hospital where first responders say the 23-year-old is expected to recover, but they did not know the condition of the other man. Police say no one is in custody. Chicago police are investigating after a man opened fire from a scooter, injuring another man on the south side on Monday.
9: A 45-year-old man was reportedly standing outside on South Shore Drive at around 3 p.m. when a man on a scooter rode by and opened fire. The victim was shot multiple times and was taken to University of Chicago Medical Center in critical condition. Area 2 detectives are investigating. Haley Hansen, News Radio 105.9 WBBM.
1: Indiana State Police busted a man with nearly $4 million worth of cocaine during a traffic stop in Putnam County. Troopers stopped a commercial truck driving on I-70 near Indianapolis for an inspection and found that the truck was operating below industry standards. The vehicle was impounded, and investigators found at least five duffel bags with 277 pounds of cocaine inside, worth an estimated $3.8 million. The driver, Harpreet Singh, was taken into custody. Chicago police are searching for the person who shot and wounded a 55-year-old woman on the city's south side. The woman was sitting outside shortly before 10:30 a.m. on Monday near 79th and Phillips when she heard shots and was struck in her right upper thigh. First responders rushed the woman to a hospital where she remains in serious condition. At this hour, nobody is in custody. With so much AI-generated content, knowing what's real is not easy. Our newsroom still does it the old-fashioned way, stories reported by journalists, fact-checked by editors. 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
5: Traffic and weather together on the 8th. I'm Neil Fiorito, and as the Labor Day weekend winds down, we still aren't going to see much road work in the way until Tuesday morning. Several projects that remain in place. On the Kennedy outbound, long-term work blocking the ramps to and from Foster. The Eisenhower outbound, the ramp to the southbound Tri-State and northbound Tri-State, both closed until December of next year. In Will County, I-55 with long-term work blocking the northbound ramp to westbound I-80 and the southbound ramp of I-55 blocking the eastbound I-80 ramp as well. Bishop Ford, long-term construction to watch for if you're outbound from Dalton to 159th Streets. You can plan on delays trying to get through that area. Tri-State Tollway, a lane split northbound Roosevelt to the Eisenhower and southbound before the Eisenhower to the Cermak Toll Plaza. Expect delays on either side. Get traffic and weather together on the 8th on News Radio 105.9 WBBM.
1: The AccuWeather forecast tonight, patchy clouds, a low of 65. Tomorrow, more sunshine than clouds, becoming warmer and more humid in the afternoon, a high of 86. Tomorrow night, partly to mostly cloudy and muggy, with a shower or two around late, a low of 71. Wednesday, times of sunshine and clouds, humid with a thunderstorm in parts of the area, a high of 81. Right now at O'Hare, 70, Midway 73, along the lakefront, 72 degrees. A local university wants to teach civics. WBBM News Time, 11:09.
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13: The university's Office of Innovative Professional Learning in the College of Education is partnering with the Broad Education Foundation to create the Center for Middle School Civic Leadership. The center will use structured evidence-based programming to serve as a civic learning and leadership initiative for middle school students in grades 5 through 8 in underserved communities across Cook County. A report found that most schools don't have the resources to teach civics despite a 2019 Illinois law requiring students in 6th through 8th grade to take at least one semester. The center is using federal funding to help pay for the initiative. Mallory Vorbroker, News Radio 105.9 WBBM.
1: Illinois Illinois is one step closer to becoming a national hub for quantum technology.
2: The National Science Foundation is awarding teams led by the University of Chicago and University of Illinois Urbana-Champaign more than $37 million each over the next 5 years. Researchers are exploring everything from more powerful quantum computers to sensors that could eventually help doctors better understand disease at the microscopic level. The funding also supports training programs aimed at building Illinois' growing quantum workforce. Rachel Pearson, News Radio, 105.9 WBBM.
1: A new analysis of a popular tool for economic development in Chicago is providing a fresh opportunity to break down what it is and how it works.
14: Let's get the alphabet soup out of the way first. TIF is an acronym for Tax Increment Financing.
15: It's basically a way to get money today to pay off in the future.
14: Juan Gonzalez from the Great Cities Institute at UIC says it works like this. Let's say you pay $10,000 in property taxes on your home. If you live in a TIF district, that 10 grand will always go towards schools, parks, libraries, that kind of thing. But every time your property taxes go up, the money from that increase doesn't go to the places your regular property taxes go, but into a special fund that can be used to encourage businesses to move into your area.
15: A TIF district could last as long as 35 years.
14: Chicago has 108 of these districts covering more than a fourth of the city.
15: It has had more TIFs than the next 9 largest cities in the country combined.
14: And the city's used TIF money for everything from buying the city's Greyhound bus station to upgrading technology at Willis Tower. Jeff Buckles, News Radio 105.9 WBBM.
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1: 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Here's meteorologist Matt Rindy.
5: For the overnight hours, it will be partly cloudy with a low down to 65 downtown, but 50s in some western suburbs. For Tuesday, we'll have more sun than clouds. It'll become warmer and a bit more humid in the afternoon with a high up to 81. And then turning out muggy Tuesday night with partly to mostly cloudy skies. There'll be a shower or two around late with a low of 71. Then times of sun and clouds on Wednesday, humid with a thunderstorm in parts of the area, high 81. And then less humid again on Thursday, turning out mostly sunny, a nice afternoon with a high of 80. And then Friday, we'll have plenty of sunshine with a high of 81. I'm AccuWeather meteorologist Matt Rindy.
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2: The Cubs let a late lead slip away in a 4-3 loss to the Brewers on Monday. Matthew Boyd gave Chicago 7 strong innings, striking out 7 to match his second highest total of the season. He returned for the 8th but was pulled after putting 2 runners on base. Milwaukee eventually scored 3 runs in that inning. Despite the loss, manager Craig Counsell liked what he saw from Boyd.
0: Matthew was great. Clearly for 7 innings, he was awesome. The kind of mission was get 2 hitters out, or he got 2 hitters for the 8th. Unfortunately, both those guys got on, and then they created a good inning.
2: The Brewers' 3-run 8th was the difference, giving them the 4-3 win. Milwaukee has now taken 7 of 11 from the Cubs this season and owns an 8-game lead in the division. The Bears are down to their final few practices before heading to Charlotte for Sunday's season opener against the Panthers. Among the players preparing to make their NFL debut is first-round pick Dylan Thienemann. As his first regular season game approaches, the rookie safety says he's just trying to appreciate the moment.
3: Kind of over this weekend, I feel like it's kind of hit me. Like going through the preseason and they make the official roster, and then now you're starting to get into like last night I was watching the film prepping for the game, and kind of like, geez, like I'm really like where I wanted to be, like being that little kid, and it's been a great experience.
2: Thienemann and the Bears open the season Sunday at noon against Carolina. The Bears are mourning the loss of one of the key members of their 1985 championship team. That

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1: Tri-State and the outbound ramp to the northbound Tri-State also blocked. Get traffic and weather together on the 8th on News Radio 105.9 WBBM.
2: The AccuWeather forecast tonight, patchy clouds, a low of 65. Tomorrow, more sunshine than clouds, becoming warmer, more humid in the afternoon, a high of 86. The average high is 79. Tomorrow night, partly to mostly cloudy and muggy, with a shower or two around late, a low of 71. Wednesday, times of sunshine and clouds, humid with a thunderstorm in parts of the area, a high of 81. And Thursday, turning mostly sunny, pleasant and less humid, a high of 80. Right now at O'Hare, 70. In Wheaton, 68. Arlington Heights, 67. Along the lakefront, 72 degrees. It's 20 minutes past the hour. Our top story this hour, Matt Sui, a fullback who helped Walter Payton and the Chicago Bears win the 1985 NFL championship, has died at the age of 68. We'll have much more on this story coming up at 31 minutes past the hour.
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2: 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Here's Amy.

0: Morris.
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2: 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With business at 23 and 53 from the Bloomberg Newsroom, Amy Morris, News Radio 105.9 WBBM.
4: The Northwest suburbs are getting ready to welcome golf fans as the President's Cup comes to Medina Country Club later this month. The golf tournament pits a 12-player U.S. team against a 12-player international team in match play. With no prize money on the line, instead, tournament proceeds go to charity. The President's Cup will take place September 22nd through the 27th. It consists of two practice days followed by 4 days of competition. Coming up, the latest in traffic and weather, WBBM News Time, 25 minutes past the hour.
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18: Traffic and weather together on the 8th. I'm Neil Fiorito. Not a lot of construction in your way as we're winding down the long holiday weekend. A couple of projects that remain in place. If you're driving on the Tri-State Tollway, watch for a lane split either way. Northbound from Roosevelt to past the Eisenhower and southbound driving before the Eisenhower to the Cermak Toll Plaza. You tend to slow down through that stretch. Also on Route 53, expect long-term road work on either side near Kirchhoff in the right lane. And we also have the southwest suburbs, I-80 eastbound exit ramp to northbound Chicago Street closed. Northwest Indiana, 8094, westbound the exit ramp to southbound Ripley is closed. If you're driving eastbound on 8094, expect a lane shift between Grant and 65. The exit to northbound Ripley block, the exit to Broadway closed, and long-term work on 94 either way between U.S. 421 and 20 in Michigan City. You get traffic and weather together on the 8th, News Radio 105.9 WBBM.
4: The AccuWeather forecast tonight, patchy clouds, a low of 65. Tomorrow, more sunshine than clouds, becoming warmer and more humid in the afternoon, a high of 86. Tomorrow night, partly to mostly cloudy and muggy, with a shower or two around late, a low of 71. Wednesday, times of sunshine and clouds, humid with a thunderstorm in parts of the area, a high of 81. Then Thursday, turning mostly sunny, pleasant and less humid, a high of 80. Traffic and weather together on the 8th is sponsored by Jewel Osco. Right now at O'Hare, partly cloudy, 70, Midway 73, along the lakefront, 72 degrees, WBBM News Time, 11:29.
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4: It's 30 minutes past the hour. Hello, I'm Roger Plummer. Thank you for tuning in. These are the top stories on News Radio WBBM. A longtime Chicago Bear and member of the team's 1985 Super Bowl championship squad has died. A new multi-million dollar investment in the northwest suburbs looks to turn around an abandoned YMCA into a community hub. Labor Day marks the unofficial end of summer, but the official closure of Chicago's beaches to swimmers. Plus, federal investigators are working to understand what caused a deadly cargo jet crash at Miami International Airport. WBBM Sports, the Cubs lose to the Brewers 4-3. The White Sox had the day off. WBBM Business, the U.S. markets were closed in observance of Labor Day. AccuWeather says for Tuesday, more sunshine than clouds, becoming warmer and more humid in the afternoon, a high of 86. Tuesday night, partly to mostly cloudy and muggy, with a shower or two around late, a low of 71. WBBM News Time, 31 minutes past the hour. There's sad news ahead of the Chicago Bears season opener on Sunday. Former fullback Matt Sui has died. WBBM's Rick Gregg has more on Sui's life and his impact on the team.
0: Sui cleared the way for Walter Payton during the early part of the 80s and Neil Anderson during the latter half. He scored 26 touchdowns in his 10-year career, including one in the Super Bowl XX rout of the Patriots. And Matt Sui threw one touchdown to his lifelong friend.
15: And it's Sui to Payton, wide open. Walter Payton in a streak to the end zone. One man can catch him, and he is in. Touchdown, Walter Payton.
0: CBS with the 1983 call, 74 yards on the only heave of Sui's NFL career. Sui ended up assisting Payton as he fought cancer, taking him on outings and to doctor's appointments. The two were so close that Sui served as the executor of Payton's estate after his death. Now, Sui is gone at 68. Rick Gregg, News Radio, 105.9 WBBM.
4: Displains is considering a multi-million dollar investment to turn a deteriorating former YMCA into a new community destination.
19: The city bought the four-acre Ladoff YMCA property earlier this year for about $1.9 million and could now loan developers nearly $20 million to overhaul it. That loan will be repaid over 20 years and is expected to bring the city more than $5 million in interest. Once construction's finished, ownership would then transfer to the developer. Now, the building has sat unused since the YMCA closed at the start of the COVID-19 pandemic in 2020. Rachel Pearson, News Radio, 105.9 WBBM.
4: Swim season is officially done at Chicago's beaches.
20: With Labor Day marking the unofficial end of summer, beachgoers are making the most of a perfect day along Lake Michigan. At Ohio Street Beach, Rudy Vargas is swimming in the lake as he trains for the Ironman Triathlon in Florida this November. He says he's sad to see the season go with the Park District closing the beaches to swimmers.
21: I try and get out here as much as possible. Swimming in a pool is not the same, so the community's great over here too at Ohio Street Beach. You get everyone that's training for something or just likes to swim, and just seeing people you run into all the time, you know, you swim with people every once in a while, get to know everyone's name. So It's going to be sad. Everyone goes their different ways, different parts of the city.
20: BJ Ford rents chairs and umbrellas to beachgoers. He says the best part of the job is the people.
1: You meet so many people.

0: from all over, literally the world, as long as it's in the summer, with these tourists. It's never not a good time. Like, who can be mad at a beach?
1: The Chicago Park District's outdoor pools will also close for the season. Mallory Vorbrugger, News Radio 105.9 WBBM.
2: Investigators with the National Transportation Safety Board are on the scene in Miami following a deadly crash of an Amazon cargo plane on Sunday. They say they've located the plane's black boxes, but have yet to interview the two crew members on board. ABC News aviation analyst John Nance has more on the investigation.
3: Normally, you'll see overrun accidents that are just maybe a couple of hundred feet in. So the question really here is the dynamics, the flight dynamics of how was it that this airplane was unable to decelerate to the extent needed and landing the way it did on runway 30.
2: The cargo jet was landing when it overran the runway, careening into vehicles on a nearby road, killing five people on the ground. Chicago police have charged a woman with murder following a shooting on the South Side on Friday.
4: 40-year-old Carlita Jenkins of Englewood is charged with murdering 37-year-old Candace Latara Michelle Johnson. According to police, Johnson was walking near South Peoria Avenue when she was shot in the back and chest. She later died at a hospital. Jenkins was arrested about a quarter mile away and a few hours later. Haley Hansen, News Radio 105.9 WBBM.
2: Chicago police are investigating a shooting in Logan Square on Sunday that left a man dead.
5: Police say a 26-year-old man was shot and killed at Kosciuszko Park along Harding Avenue between Diversey and Schubert Avenues. Officers were called just before 8 p.m. and found the victim unresponsive on the ground with a gunshot wound to the back. He was pronounced dead soon after at Advocate Illinois Masonic Medical Center. No arrests have been made. An investigation is ongoing. Carolina Garibe, News Radio 105.9 WBBM.
2: Coming up, the latest in traffic and weather. It's 36 minutes past the hour.
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2: 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And in Waukegan, the Shell on Grand and Leith Avenue is selling gas for $4.04 per gallon. 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
14: Traffic and weather together on the 8s. I'm Mike Allison. In West Garfield Park, Keeler Avenue remains closed over the Eisenhower until June of next year. You can use Costner or Pulaski. In North Lake, some long-term road work has North Avenue with inner

0: Intermittent closures. This is between 294 and Harlem. That's in place through the fall. You can use Grand Avenue as your alternate. On the Bishop Ford, on your outbound side, we have a lane split still set up. This is between Dalton and 159th Street. That's until December. The exit to eastbound Dalton also closed until this time. On the Kennedy, on your outbound side, the ramps both to and from Foster are closed. That's in place until later this year. On 8094, on your eastbound side, we have a lane shift set up. This is from Grant all the way over to I-65, and this one's in place until late November. Get traffic and weather together on the 8s on News Radio 105.9 WBBM.
1: WBBM AccuWeather for the overnight hours. We will have partly cloudy skies. We'll have a low down to 65 downtown, but 50s in some western suburbs. More sun than clouds on Tuesday, becoming warmer and a bit more humid in the afternoon with a high up to 86. And partly to mostly cloudy and muggy Tuesday night. We'll have a shower or two around late with a low of 71. Then clouds and sun on Wednesday with a thunderstorm in parts of the area, high 81. I'm AccuWeather meteorologist Matt Rindy.
2: Right now, partly cloudy in the city and suburbs at O'Hare 70, Midway 73, in Lake Zurich 65, Oak Brook 70, Calumet City 72, and along the lakefront 72 degrees. It's 40 minutes past the hour. The football stadium at LaPorte High School has made a list of endangered places for a second time.
3: Kiwanis Field has been in operation for 76 years, home to the LaPorte High Slicers. There was talk about building a new stadium. For that reason, it was added to Indiana Landmark's 10 most endangered places last year. The Times of Northwest Indiana reports since then the school board has worked with Indiana Landmarks on preservation, but because of a lack of funding, the field has landed on the endangered list again. Hundreds have signed a petition favoring preservation, and there is a plan, it's just not funded. The president of the preservation organization, Brad Ward, says the 10 most endangered list is a catalyst for action. He says each endangered place tells a unique story and each faces its own set of challenges. The organization is working to overcome this one. Mike Krauser, News Radio 105.9 WBBM.
2: The FAA has been alerted to a close call between a possible drone and a United Airlines plane landing at LAX on Monday.
4: The United Airlines Boeing 737 MAX 9 was landing at LAX from Orlando on Monday when the pilots alerted air traffic control a drone almost hit them. 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
5: United 325, just at our present position at about 4,000, we had a drone go right by the aircraft.
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5: 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It was so close, but maybe quadcopter style.
4: Other pilots were warned about drone activity in the area. The United flight landed safely. Alex Stone, ABC News, Los Angeles.
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2: More than 200 people in North Carolina have potentially been exposed to rabies via a mobile petting zoo's baby goats, according to state health officials. According to the Department of Health and Human Services, as of Thursday, September 2nd, local health departments reported conducting 284 exposure risk assessments related to Farm Adventures Petting Zoo. Last week, the DHHS reported that the zoo had multiple cases of rabies in its baby goats, which the business said stemmed from a rabid fox breaking into a fence with the animals. Four of the goats were euthanized. It's 46 minutes past the hour. Time for WBBM Sports. Here's 104.3 The Score's Kate Constable.
15: The Cubs were in control for most of Monday's game against Milwaukee. That is, until the eighth inning. Chicago held a 2-1 lead into the eighth before Matthew Boyd allowed two runners to reach with nobody out. The Brewers would go on to score three runs and held on for the 4-3 win. Here's Cubs manager Craig Counsell after his team's loss.
16: It was a good ball game today. You know, we ended up on the wrong side of it, and that's not fun. You know, when you play the best teams in the league, you got to do a lot of things right to beat them. We did a lot of things right, but you got to almost do everything right to beat them, and that's why it's a 4-3 game.
15: Cubs will look to even the series on Tuesday night. David Peterson gets the start opposite of Jacob Mizorowski. First pitch is at 6:40. You can hear the game on 104.3 The Score. At Halas Hall, the Bears continue preparations for Sunday's season opener against Carolina. Running backs Kyle Manungai and DeAndre Swift were back at practice on Monday, while Roma Dunze remains sidelined. Rookie tight end Sam Rauch says watching veterans like Cole Kmet go about his work has helped him get ready for his first NFL regular season game.
17: He's like super detail-oriented. It's been really cool to watch him kind of go through his process. He's doing like an hour-long warm-up before practice, which is pretty impressive that he's able to, you know, come in and do that every single day. But yeah, I mean, it's been great. And, you know, he's a guy that does it the right way. And it's awesome to, you know, be in a room with guys like Cole and Colson and be on a team with a lot of really great players.
15: Rauch was a third-round pick and joins a Bears tight end room that also features Kmet and Colson Loveland. And the Bears organization is mourning the loss of former fullback Matt Sui, who died over the weekend at the age of 68. So he spent all 10 seasons of his career in Chicago and was best known for helping clear the way for Walter Payton. Their relationship extended far beyond the football field. Sui remained close with Payton after their playing days and was by his side throughout Payton's battle with cancer. A cause of death has not been announced. With sports at 16 and 46, I'm Kate Constable of 104.3 The Score for News Radio 105.9 WBBM.
2: It's coming up on 48 minutes past the hour with traffic and weather together on the 8s.
0: Traffic and weather together on the 8s. I'm Mike Allison. In Dalton, Michigan City Road.

0: is closed. This is over the Bishop Ford, and it's going to be in place through the fall with some long-term road work. In the meantime, you can use Pulaski or Sibley as an alternate. In Jefferson Park, Foster is closed. This is both ways over the Kennedy. That's until later this year. You're going to want to use Lawrence as your alternate to this one. Looking elsewhere on I-80 on your eastbound side, the exit ramp to northbound Chicago Street is closed. That's all the way until late 2028. On Route 53, some road work on both sides. Your northbound side has the right lane blocked. That's from Kirchhoff to just past Palatine until late October. On your southbound side, the right lane's closed between Dundee and Kirchhoff. And then on 8094 on your eastbound side, a lane shift still set up between Grant and I-65. Get traffic and weather together on the 8th on News Radio 105.9 WBBM.
1: The AccuWeather forecast tonight: patchy clouds, a low of 65. Tomorrow, more sunshine than clouds, becoming warmer, more humid in the afternoon, a high of 86. Tomorrow night, partly to mostly cloudy and muggy with a shower or two around late, a low of 71. Right now at O'Hare, 70, Lansing, 67, along the lakefront, 72 degrees. It's 50 minutes past the hour. This weekend's Labor Day parade on Chicago's far southeast side proved to be a challenge and maybe a loyalty test for one person.
2: We were at the staging area for the parade on 112th Street and talked to Joanna Rubio, who was putting on a koala costume on a very hot day.
3: And Joanna, where do you work?
4: I work for Healthcare Plus, an agency that provides homemaker services for seniors and people with disability.
3: But today you're doing something that not quite so serious, but a lot of work. What are you doing today at the parade?
4: I'm actually going to be the mascot for the team. We always have one person, point person, but this time, you know, she unfortunately she cannot be here, so I'll take the car for the team today.
3: Unfortunately, you get to be the koala today. You get to put on this big furry costume on a very hot September day.
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3: You get Employee of the Year, I say.
4: Thank you very much. I appreciate it.
3: Okay, we were talking when you didn't have the head on. Now you have the head on. Can I hear you?
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6: What if the thing you're listening to right now never got interrupted? 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What if you start with two Sonos speakers just to see how it feels? What if you really like how it feels and you become a Sonos person who can't stop saying to their friends, "What if you start with two Sonos speakers just to see how it feels?" Because it's not magic, but it's not not magic.
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0: to sell a piece of artwork.
1: Italian cultural officials are making it possible to purchase a limited edition certified digital copy of Italian masterpieces for roughly the price of a Lamborghini. John Blem is founder of Save the Artistic Heritage. He tells the Associated Press they've invented a way to make the file unique, even though it is a copy.
0: The way our technology and the patent works is that these two are actually two different copies of the original one.
1: The digital artworks appear backlit on screens, sized to match the originals, with details visible down to the brushstrokes. They are being used as a new revenue source to help cash-strapped museums access new income streams.
0: So we'll make sure that this whole showing the art is being spread around the world, and not just for the few that can come here.
1: Allowing them to take those masterpieces all over the world for wider audiences, not just for those who can travel to Italy.
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12: Traffic and weather together on the 8th. I'm Mike Allison. On the Kennedy, on your outbound side, the ramps to and from Foster are both closed with some long-term road work. That's in place until later this year. On I-55, on your northbound side, the ramp to westbound 80 is blocked. That's until later this fall. on 8094 on your eastbound side. We still have a lane shift set up. This is from Grant over to I-65, and that's in place until late November. Elsewhere in Crestwood, 127th Street still closed both ways. This is at the CalSag Channel Bridge. It's all for some bridge work being done until summer of next year. You can use CalSag or 115th as your alternate. And in Dalton, Michigan City Road still blocked over the Bishop Ford through the fall. Use Pulaski or Sibley as your alternate here. Get traffic and weather together on the 8th on News Radio 105.9 WBBM.
13: The AccuWeather forecast overnight, patchy clouds, a low of 65, and tomorrow more sunshine than clouds, becoming warmer and more humid in the afternoon, a high of 86.
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15: This is Haley Hansen. A man remains hospitalized after being involved in a South Shore scooter shooting.
13: A suburban police officer is in critical condition following an accident in Nicaragua. Plus, there's controversy over Mayor Mamdani's planned attendance this week at 9/11 memorial events. More on that coming up from ABC News. WBBM Sports, the Cubs are beat by the Brewers 4-3. The White Sox had the day off. WBBM Business, the U.S. markets were closed in observance of Labor Day. AccuWeather says for Tuesday, more sunshine than clouds, becoming warmer and more humid in the afternoon, a high of 86. Make yourself a great day. It's 12 midnight.
16: From ABC News, I'm Stephanie Officer. New York City Mayor Zoran Mamdani is in the hot seat over his planned appearance for the city's 9/11 remembrance ceremony at the World Trade Center later this week, with several former city leaders now weighing in. ABC's Jaisha Patel.
17: Mayor Mamdani says he will be in attendance. He'll be the first Muslim mayor to do so, and almost every mayor before him has attended this ceremony. Family members who lost loved ones on 9/11 have started an online petition, which has nearly 100,000 signatures, calling for Mayor Mamdani to not attend the remembrance ceremony Friday. Former Governor George Pataki has come out and said the same. And yesterday, former Mayor Rudy Giuliani made baseless claims that Mayor Mamdani doesn't believe 9/11 was a terrorist attack. So some are calling Giuliani's comments anti-Muslim.
16: More pain at the pump blamed on the war with Iran.
18: Fighting in the Strait of Hormuz, keeping gas prices elevated back here at home. They're now averaging $4.15 a gallon. That's according to AAA. And that's on track to set a new record for the highest prices ever this time of year. The national average has never before seen $4 an average on Labor Day.
16: ABC's Olivia Rubin. We're hearing from the college student who jumped through the window of a fast food restaurant to protect its workers. ABC's Melissa Adan.
19: And my body was like, you got to get through that drive-through window.
20: Luca Opperman was waiting in the drive-through of an In-N-Out Burger in Lake Elsinore, California, when he says he heard loud yelling inside the restaurant.
19: He's banging on the counter with this, like, baseball bat-sized stick.
20: The quick-thinking athlete grabbed a spatula and confronted 53-year-old Antoinetta Sanchez, who was allegedly angry about her food. Opperman tackled the woman after she swung the stick, taking it away from her.
19: Just doing what I can, you know.
20: Just last month, a 24-year-old man opened fire in a Twin Falls, Idaho In-N-Out Burger, killing 3 and wounding 7.
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16: The International Atomic Energy Agency says the former Assad-era government

0: The government in Syria was constructing a nuclear reactor designed for possible use in nuclear weapons.
1: The potential for making nuke bombs was always denied, but there was a very serious concern about the possibility, says the director general of the UN Atomic Agency, Rafael Grossi, at the agency's meeting in Vienna. Syria was believed to have operated an extensive, undeclared nuclear program under former President Bashar al-Assad that included a nuclear reactor built by North Korea. After Assad's ouster, the new government agreed to give agency inspectors access to suspected former nuclear sites.
0: ABC's Chuck Sievertson. France and South Korea are co-sponsoring a meeting of entertainment execs and social media platforms on how to use artificial intelligence for good.
2: They are saying that artificial intelligence can be a tool for innovation in the movie industry, in the streaming business, whilst also guarding against people stealing content. French President Emmanuel Macron welcoming in VIPs earlier, saying that screens shouldn't be our enemy, arguing that a global alliance of companies and governments must chart a course for change for the benefit of us all.
0: ABC's Tom Sufi Burridge. History is made in the minor leagues. Brewers prospect Thomas Pannone threw 94 pitches over 9 innings, striking out 8 batters without allowing a single base runner in the AAA Nashville Sound shutout of the Durham Bulls. It's the first individual perfect game in the minors since 2017. I'm Stephanie Officer, ABC News.
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5: It's 5 minutes past the hour. Hello, I'm Roger Plummer. Thank you very much for listening. AccuWeather says for Tuesday, more sunshine than clouds, becoming warmer and more humid in the afternoon, a high of 86. Tuesday night, partly to mostly cloudy and muggy, with a shower or two around late, a low of 71. We'll check the AccuWeather 5-day forecast in 10 minutes, but first, our top local story on News Radio, WBBM. An investigation is underway after a man on a scooter fired shots on Chicago's South Side on Monday afternoon. WBBM's Haley Hansen explains.
6: It happened just before 3 p.m. on South Shore Drive. The victim, a 45-year-old man, was standing outside when another man on a scooter rode up to him and pulled out a gun. Shots were fired, and the man was struck multiple times. He was taken to University of Chicago Medical Center, initially listed in critical condition. Police have not said if there's any motive. Haley Hansen, News Radio 105.9 WBBM.
5: A Lake Forest police officer is in critical condition after an accident in Central America, and now his family is working to bring him home.
7: Lake Forest police officer Philippe Charnetsky was on a personal vacation visiting family in Nicaragua when he fell and hit his head, causing a severe traumatic brain injury, according to an update from family members. Charnetsky was in the ICU of a hospital in León, Nicaragua, on a ventilator and in a coma before being transferred to a better-equipped hospital in Managua. A GoFundMe page has been set up for Charnetsky to raise money for hospital bills and for medical transport to bring him home from Nicaragua. Carolina Garibe, News Radio 105.9 WBBM.
5: A drive-by shooting near Garfield Park sends 2 people to the hospital. Chicago police say it happened around 4:30 p.m. on Monday near Hamlin and Adams. A 23-year-old man and a man of an unconfirmed age were walking near the park when an unknown vehicle approached and at least one person inside fired at the pair before driving away. Both men were rushed to a nearby hospital where first responders say the 23-year-old is expected to recover, but they did not know the condition of the other man. No one is in custody. Chicago police are searching for 3 armed suspects wanted in connection to a carjacking in River North on Monday.
8: Police say a man and a woman were standing outside of an Audi SUV just after 2:30 a.m. near Grand and LaSalle when 3 people approached. The man got into a fight with the armed suspects, who robbed both of them and fled in the SUV. The 38-year-old man was taken to a nearby hospital and the woman wasn't hurt. Police later found the stolen SUV unoccupied on the city's south side. Mallory Vorbroker, News Radio 105.9 WBBM.
5: Indiana State Police busted a man with nearly $4 million worth of cocaine during a traffic stop. Troopers stopped a commercial truck driving east on I-70 for an inspection and found that the truck was operating below industry standards. The vehicle was impounded, and investigators found at least five duffel bags with cocaine inside worth an estimated $3.8 million. The driver, Harpreet Singh, was taken into custody. It's 8 minutes past the hour.
9: Traffic and weather together on the 8th. I'm Neil Fiorito. The Labor Day holiday weekend winding down. No new construction projects to worry about until Tuesday morning. We have some projects that remain in place. On the Kennedy outbound, long-term work blocking the ramps to and from Foster. The Eisenhower outbound, the ramp to the southbound Tri-State is shut down. So is the northbound Tri-State ramp. Driving in Will County on 55, long-term work closing the northbound ramp to westbound 80, and the southbound I-55 ramp to eastbound I-80 is closed as well. The Bishop Ford on the way out, a lane split to be prepared for from Dalton to 159th that may cause delays. Also, the exit to eastbound Dalton is closed. The AccuWeather forecast overnight, mainly clear, low 65. Tuesday, nice day, mostly sunny and warm, high 86. You get traffic and weather together on the 8th on News Radio 105.9 WBBM.
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5: It's 10 minutes past the hour. McHenry County is hoping an amnesty week will get people to pay overdue fines.
16: This will be the fifth year the county is offering the break for people with past due criminal and traffic fines. The amnesty week will take place October 5th through the 9th and allows people to pay the original amount of their fine with no collection fees or interest. According to the circuit clerk's office, since its creation, amnesty week has saved people a total of $38,752 in late fees and interest, and more than $50,000 in back fines were paid. Mai Martinez, News Radio 105.9 WBBM.
5: Local researchers are getting millions of dollars to help push quantum technology from the lab into the real world.
17: Two teams led by the University of Chicago and University of Illinois Urbana-Champaign are each receiving more than $37 million from the National Science Foundation. The five-year awards will support research into quantum computing and new sensing technology while also helping train workers for the emerging industry. The investment comes as Illinois works to establish itself as one of the country's leading quantum technology hubs. Rachel Pearson, News Radio, 105.9 WBBM.
5: A popular tool for economic development in Chicago is the subject of new scrutiny from experts.
18: You've heard stories on our air for years about TIF funds and TIF districts. TIF is an acronym for Tax Increment Financing. Juan Gonzalez from the UIC Great Cities Institute says in a TIF district, a portion of people's property taxes get funneled into a special fund that the government can use to either improve infrastructure or offer direct aid to job creators.
19: So it's basically investing
14: now, paying it back later with the increases in the property values.
18: The first TIF districts were set up in California in the 1950s as a response to the growth of suburbs. Gonzalez says they became legal in Illinois in 1977.
14: Chicago didn't start doing it until 1984.

0: or under Harold Washington.
1: And we've made up for lost time. The city has 108 TIF districts. While they cover more than a quarter of the city, most of them include some portion of downtown.
0: Chicago is far and away the greatest user of TIFs of any city in the country.
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2: Coming up, the AccuWeather 5-day forecast and sports. It's 13 minutes past the hour.
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2: It's 15 minutes past the hour. Time for the AccuWeather 5-day forecast. 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Here's meteorologist Matt Rindy.
4: For the overnight hours, it will be partly cloudy with a low down to 65 downtown, but 50s in some western suburbs. For Tuesday, we'll have more sun than clouds. It'll become warmer and a bit more humid in the afternoon with a high up to 81. And then turning a muggy Tuesday night with partly to mostly cloudy skies, will be a shower or two around late with a low of 71. Then times of sun and clouds on Wednesday, humid with a thunderstorm in parts of the area, high 81. And then less humid again on Thursday, turning out mostly sunny, a nice afternoon with a high of 80. And then Friday we'll have plenty of sunshine with a high of 81. I'm AccuWeather meteorologist Matt Rindy.
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5: The Cubs were in control for most of Monday's game against Milwaukee. That is, until the eighth inning. Chicago held a 2-1 lead into the eighth before Matthew Boyd allowed two runners to reach with nobody out. The Brewers would go on to score three runs and held on for the 4-3 win. Here's Cubs manager Craig Counsell after his team's loss.
6: It was a good ball game today. You know, we ended up on the wrong side of it, and that's not fun. When you play the best teams in the league, you got to do a lot of things right to beat them. We did a lot of things right, but you got to almost do everything right to beat them, and that's why it's a 4-3 game.
5: Cubs will look to even the series on Tuesday night. David Peterson gets the start opposite of Jacob Mizorowski. First pitch is at 6:40. You can hear the game on 104.3 The Score. At Halas Hall, the Bears continue preparations for Sunday's season opener against Carolina. Running backs Kyle Manungai and DeAndre Swift were back at practice on Monday, while Rome Odunze remains sidelined. Rookie tight end Sam Rauch says watching veterans like Cole Kmet go about his work has helped him get ready for his first NFL regular season game.
7: He's like super detail-oriented. It's been really cool to watch him kind of go through his process. He's doing like an hour-long warm-up before practice, which is pretty impressive that he's able to come in and do that every single day. It's been great. And, you know, he's a guy that does it the right way. And it's awesome to, you know, be in a room with guys like Cole and Colson and be on a team with a lot of really great players.
5: Rauch was a third-round pick and joins a Bears tight end room that also features Kmet and Colson Loveland. And the Bears organization is mourning the loss of former fullback Matt Tsui, who died over the weekend at the age of 68. So he spent all 10 seasons of his career in Chicago and was best known for helping clear the way for Walter Payton. Their relationship extended far beyond the football field. So he remained close with Payton after their playing days and was by his side throughout Payton's battle with cancer. A cause of death has not been announced. With sports at 16:46, I'm Kate Constable of 104.3 The Score for News Radio 105.9 WBBM.
2: It's coming up on 18 minutes past the hour with traffic and weather together on the 8s and a minute for kids.
8: Traffic and weather together on the 8s. I'm Neil Fiorito. Not a lot in your way as far as road work goes because of the long holiday weekend. That continues. We do have some delays to expect if you are driving on the tollways. Along the tri-state, watch for a lane split if you're northbound from Roosevelt to past the Eisenhower. And you can expect a lane southbound before the Eisenhower to the Surmac Toll Plaza. A lane split on that side as well. In the northwest suburbs, Route 53, work continues either way, blocking the right lane at Kirchhoff. Also in northwest Indiana, on 8094 West, the exit ramp to southbound Ripley is closed. Eastbound, there is a lane shift from Grant to 65. The exit to northbound Ripley shut down. The exit to Broadway closed. Long-term road work in Michigan City on I-94 as well. The AccuWeather forecast overnight, mainly clear, low 65. Tuesday, mostly sunny and warm, high 86. Get traffic and weather together on the 8s on News Radio 105.9 WBBM.

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2: Coming up on Bloomberg Business, the solar industry is finding an unlikely mascot in sheep. It's 21 minutes past the hour. It's 23 minutes past the hour from Bloomberg Business. Here's Amy Morris.
3: The booming solar industry has found an unlikely mascot in sheep.
4: We want to be good stewards of the land. How do we effectively control vegetation management? The challenging solution to that is livestock.
3: SB Energy Asset Manager James Hawkins says the sheep take shade under the solar panels, and they eat the grass around the panels.
4: As this industry continues to grow, so will the demand for sheep.
3: Because solar fields use sunny, flat land, often ideal for livestock grazing, the power plants have been used in coordination with farmers rather than against them.
4: Bringing the sheep into the solar array has many positive impacts for the sheep industry. There's more sheep out there because of it. Herders are finding other ways to supplement income, and one of them is vegetation maintenance.
3: Hawkins adds there's been a reluctance to transition from gas mowing to livestock as vegetation maintenance, but he says it's starting to catch on. With business at 23 and 53 from the Bloomberg Newsroom, Amy Morris, News Radio 105.9 WBBM.
2: Hundreds of people gathered in St. Charles on Sunday to commemorate the Arcata Theater's 100th anniversary. The highlight of the event was a recreation of Matthew Broderick's performance of Twist and Shout in the film Ferris Bueller's Day Off, performed by none other than the 84-year-old Chubby Checker. Checker wasn't the only celebrity in attendance. Priscilla Presley held a meet and greet with fans inside the 100-year-old Arcata and even took part in some festivities. The theater opened in 1926 as a vaudeville venue and later became a movie theater. Now it hosts all kinds of events. Coming up, the latest in traffic and weather. 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
10: Beyond Hunger is a food pantry, but we also offer a drive-through, and we have a home delivery program that serves Austin and Oak Park, as well as nutrition education. We have dietitians on staff and benefits access, so helping people sign up for SNAP, RTA rides, and Medicaid.
11: And here we are on a Saturday, and you're very busy.
10: Very busy. We have seen record numbers. Last Saturday, we served 422 households, which is about 1,200 individuals, and it's the most we've ever served in our entire history. A real feeling of scarcity right now, and we're just trying to make sure we have enough so that we can serve the people that are coming.
8: That's what we call a WBBM News Radio difference maker. Stories of people stepping up and making a real impact, and in neighborhoods across Chicago.

0: Chicago. The places that bring us together have stories too. Made in Chicago is about the small businesses and the local dreams that shape the streets we live on, providing opportunities and helping our communities grow.
1: It's canning day at Aris Cider House Brewery and Restaurant in Old Irving Park.
2: We have a blush cider, which is our two different types of cherry cider.
1: Aris co-owner Michelle Foyk says everything from canning to keg filling to cider processing is done in-house. And after 3 years of work, Aris opened for business in 2018, becoming the first woman-owned brewery in Illinois. Foyk says they take a culinary approach to cider while still making them easy to drink.
2: One of the things that we like to do is show people that it's an introductory cider. We always want to be able to say, hey, you know those Granny Smith apples that you eat at home? Well, this actually tastes like a Granny Smith apple.
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3: I'm WBBM News Radio political editor Jeff Buckles. The Chicago area is heading into one of the most important election years in recent memory, and WBBM News Radio will be all over the action. From the race for governor to pivotal contests for Congress, local offices, key referendums that will shape the future of our state, our newsroom will deliver comprehensive coverage every step of the way. You'll hear the voices of candidates and voters from every corner of our region and the state, from downtown Chicago to the suburbs, from Rockford to Carbondale. We will take you beyond campaign speeches to explain what's really at stake.
4: I'm morning news anchor Cisco Cotto. As candidates hit the campaign trail, WBBM reporters will be there inside union halls, school auditoriums, and debate stages. We'll bring you the energy of campaign season, the rallies, the policy debates, and the unexpected moments that define every election. We'll separate fact from fiction and help you understand how national issues are playing out right here at home.
5: This is news anchor Mai Martinez. 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From City Hall to Springfield to Washington, we'll track the power shifts and the decisions that matter most to Illinois voters.
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8: Traffic and weather together on the 8th. I'm Neil Fiorito. Not a lot of construction in your way following the long holiday weekend. There is some road work set up in northwest Indiana on 8094 eastbound with a lane shift from Grant to I-65. Westbound traffic on the Borman. The exit ramp to southbound Ripley closed. The exit ramp to northbound Ripley also shut down, along with the exit ramp to Broadway. Long-term construction driving through Michigan City on I-94 between US 421 and US 20. And we're looking on the Illinois side along the Kennedy outbound. Long-term work closing the ramps to and from Foster. You have long-term construction on the outbound Eisenhower blocking the southbound Tri-State ramp and the northbound Tri-State ramp. The AccuWeather forecast overnight, mainly clear skies, low 65. Tuesday, nice day, mostly sunny and warm with a high of 86. Get traffic and weather together on the 8th on News Radio 105.9 WBBM.
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0: minutes past the hour. Hello, I'm Roger Plummer. Thank you so much for tuning in. These are the top stories on News Radio WBBM. An Inglewood woman is facing a murder charge for a shooting incident on Friday. A longtime Chicago Bear and member of the 1985 Super Bowl champion team has died.
1: This is Terry Keschner. As summer ends, think of good times and sweet rides.
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0: Plus, investigators are on the scene at Miami International Airport looking into the crash of an Amazon cargo plane. WBBM Sports, the Cubs fall to the Brewers 4-3. The White Sox had the day off. WBBM Business, the U.S. markets were closed in observance of Labor Day. AccuWeather says for Tuesday, more sunshine than clouds, becoming warmer and more humid in the afternoon, a high of 86. And Tuesday night, partly to mostly cloudy and muggy, with a shower or two around late, a low of 71. WBBM News Time, 31 minutes past the hour. A woman is facing a murder charge following a shooting Friday on Chicago's South Side. WBBM's Haley Hansen has the details.
3: Chicago police say 37-year-old Candace Latara Michelle Johnson was shot in the chest and back while walking in the Inglewood neighborhood. She was rushed to University of Chicago Medical Center, where she was pronounced dead. A few hours later, and a quarter mile away, police arrested 40-year-old Carlita Jenkins. She's now charged with first-degree murder. Haley Hansen, News Radio 105.9 WBBM.
0: Longtime Chicago Bears fullback Matsui died over the weekend at age 68.
4: Walter Payton was already a five-time All-Pro when Matsui began blocking for him full-time in 1981, but that pairing gave Payton a second act.
5: Matt was a really outstanding blocker for Walter, and I think Matt was capable of reading Walter every mood he had, whether it was happy, sad, up, down.
4: Mike Ditka to HBO's Inside the NFL in the early part of the 2000s. Payton went to four more Pro Bowls, was an All-Pro three more times, and set the all-time rushing record with Sui shoving defenders aside. Sui scored more than two dozen NFL touchdowns, including one in the Super Bowl, but mostly, Sui got Payton where he needed to go. He did so after their playing days, too, serving as Payton's driver and constant companion during the cancer fight that ultimately took Payton's life. Rick Gregg, News Radio 105.9 WBBM.
0: Monday was the last day for swimmers to enjoy Chicago's beaches.
6: Thousands of people were out enjoying the end of beach season at Chicago's lakefront, some for their first and last time, says Jana Ellian at Ohio Street Beach with her family.
7: This has kind of been an unseasonable weather year with all the, you know, tornadoes, heavy winds and things like that. So we didn't know if we were going to be able to come and enjoy it as much. Usually we at least have like maybe 2 or 3 days at the beach, and we just couldn't get around to that.
6: Daniela Castro, a biker on the lakefront, is looking forward to the end of summer.
8: We appreciate tourists, we appreciate kids, but we appreciate when they go back to school and go back again too, because that way it's quieter. And we're less prone to having accidents. We can flow easier throughout the bike paths.
6: Park District says beaches will be available to residents, but swimming will be prohibited with no lifeguards on site. The city's remaining open outdoor pools will also close. Mallory Vorbroker, News Radio 105.9 WBBM.
0: Some Chicagoans spent some sunny days this summer showing off their well-loved classic cars.
1: We were hanging out at the National Museum of Puerto Rican Arts and Culture at Division and Humboldt Drive on a beautiful afternoon with Angelo Roman of City Life Chicago Car Club.
9: These are just all gorgeous. Some of these from the 60s, 70s, 50s, these are back to the 40s. People just love this, don't they?
2: This is part of our culture, that we keep the Chevys and the old cars kept up.
9: 1965 Chevy Nova. That engine is so clean, you could eat off of it.
2: Yeah. We keep it clean. I think we keep it cleaner than we do our house sometimes, you know.
1: And then there was Alberto Rosario with his Al Capone car.
10: It's a 1931 Chevy Independence.
9: You have it tricked out here a little bit, because we're in Chicago. What do you have these props here on the front of your beautiful car?
10: Well, the props are from back in the Al Capone days, Bonnie and Clyde. Two props here, two Tommy guns, and then I got Mr. Al Capone here. You know, I wear also a hat when I come out with it. I play the role a little. Sometimes my wife and I, we play Bonnie and Clyde.
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0: Federal investigators are on the scene at Miami International working to figure out what caused a deadly cargo jet crash.
11: National Transportation Safety Board Chairwoman Jennifer Homendy says the Amazon cargo jet that barreled off a runway Sunday at Miami International Airport tore apart a van with seven people inside. They worked for a cleaning service contracting with an airline. Five of them were killed.
12: The aircraft then traveled through a perimeter fence and impacted a Toyota Corolla Cross LE, which was traveling on Northwest 67th Avenue, and then continued into the grass and impacted another fence line.
11: Hamidi says the flight data and cockpit voice recorders have been recovered and will be analyzed at the NTSB. I'm Donna Water.
0: Coming up, the latest in traffic and weather, and then Stardate. It's 35 minutes past the hour.
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21: Traffic and weather together on the 8th. I'm Mike Allison with your overnight road work. On the Kennedy, on your outbound side, the ramps both to and from Foster are closed. That's with some long-term road work until later this year. On I-80 on your eastbound side, watch out for the exit ramp to northbound Chicago Street. That is still closed, and that's going to be in place until late 2028. On the eastbound side of 8094, we have a lane shift to deal with. This is from Grant over to I-65. That one's in place until November. And on I-55 on your northbound side, the ramp to westbound I-80 remains closed. That's until sometime later this fall. Get traffic and weather together on the 8th on News Radio 105.9 WBBM.
3: WBBM AccuWeather for the overnight hours. We will have partly cloudy skies. We'll have a low down to 65 downtown, but 50s in some western suburbs. More sun than clouds on Tuesday, becoming warmer and a bit more humid in the afternoon with a high up to 86. And partly to mostly cloudy and muggy Tuesday night. We'll have a shower or two around late with a low of 71. Then clouds and sun on Wednesday with a thunderstorm in parts of the area, high 81. I'm AccuWeather meteorologist Matt Rindy.
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17: Under a dark sky, far from city lights, the eye alone can see thousands of stars. They come in a variety of brightnesses and colors, yet only a few of those pinpoints are like the sun. Stars are classified based on their surface temperature, which is indicated by their color. Hot stars are blue and white, while cool stars are orange and red. The sun is in the middle, shining yellow-white, with a surface temperature of about 10,000 degrees Fahrenheit. Those traits mean it's class G. From hottest to coolest, stars are classified with the letters O, B, A, F, G, K, and M. Each class is divided into 10 subcategories, and each star is given a Roman numeral that indicates its size and its stage in life. The Sun is class G25. That means it's toward the hot end of class G and that it's on the main sequence. It's in the prime of life, converting the hydrogen in its core to helium. A couple of moderately bright G main sequence stars are in view by late evening. 51 Pegasi is high in the southeast, while Tau Ceti is just climbing into view far below it, close to the horizon. The brightest class G main sequence star visible from Earth is Alpha Centauri A. It's the leading light of a triple star system that's a bit more than 4 light years away, closer than any other stars. It's so far south, though, that it's visible from only a tiny sliver of the United States. More about G stars tomorrow. For the University of Texas at Austin McDonald Observatory, I'm Billy Henry.
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0: More than 200 people in North Carolina have potentially been exposed to rabies via a mobile petting zoo baby goats, according to state health officials. According to the Department of Health and Human Services, as of September 2nd, local health departments reported conducting 284 exposure risk assessments related to Farm Adventures Petting Zoo. Last week, the DHS reported that the zoo had multiple cases of rabies in its baby goats, which the business said stemmed from a rabid fox breaking into a fence with the animals. 4 of the goats were euthanized. It's 46 minutes past the hour. Time for WBBM Sports. 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
4: The Bears are mourning the loss of one of the key members of their 1985 championship team. Former fullback Matt Sui died over the weekend. Sui spent his entire 10-year NFL career in Chicago and scored the Bears' first touchdown of Super Bowl XX.
5: Whoops. Don Blackman was offside. Sui is in the end zone for a touchdown. The flag is down, but unless Blackman was drawn offside, Chicago has six more.
4: So he finished his career with 26 touchdowns, but his impact went well beyond his own numbers. He was the lead blocker and close friend of Walter Payton. He remained by Payton's side during his battle with cancer, often driving him to treatments. So he was 68. The Cubs, they couldn't protect a lead late in the game in their series opener against Milwaukee, losing 4-3 on Monday. Chicago was up 2-1 heading into the eighth before the Brewers scored three runs to take the lead. Pete Crow Armstrong made things interesting with his 41st home run in the ninth, but the Cubs' comeback stopped there. Matthew Boyd gave Chicago seven strong innings, and his outing earned some praise from his third baseman, Alex Bregman.
6: I thought he did a great job. Kept us in the game all day long. Thought he was attacking. All of his pitches were working. Thought he did a good job.
4: The Cubs and Brewers continue the series Tuesday night. That first pitch at 6:40. You can hear the game on 104.3 The Score. And on the South side, the White Sox begin a new series against the Pirates on Tuesday at The Rate. The Sox entered the series with a three-game lead over Cleveland in the division. The Guardians lost 6-4 to the Orioles on Monday. With sports at 16:46, I'm Kate Constable of 104.3 The Score for News Radio 105.9 WBBM.
0: It's coming up on 48 minutes past the hour with traffic and weather together on the 8s.
7: I'm WBBM News Radio political editor Jeff Buckles. Chicago and Illinois are heading into a pivotal midterm election with decisions that will shape everything from public safety and transit funding to taxes, schools, and the future of downtown. And WBBM News Radio will be everywhere the story unfolds. You'll hear directly from the candidates, the power brokers, and the people most affected, from the neighborhoods of Chicago to the suburbs and across the state. We go beyond the headlines to break down what's really at stake and what it means for you.
8: J.B. Pritzker.
25: People ought to pay attention to who it is actually that's trying to lower costs for them.
8: Darren Bailey.
26: Illinois is less affordable because of J.B. Pritzker.
27: I'm WBBM morning news anchor Cisco Cotto. 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
31: 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Traffic and weather together on the 8s all day, all night.
21: Traffic and weather together on the 8s. I'm Mike Allison with your overnight road work. In Crestwood, watch out for 127th Street remaining closed. This is in both directions at the Calsag Channel Bridge. This is for bridge work until summer of next year. Until then, you can use Calsag or 115th as your alternate. On the Bishop Ford, on your outbound side, we have a lane split still set up. This is between Dalton and 159th Street. The exit to eastbound Dalton also closed. On Route 53, we have some road work on both sides. Northbound, your right lane is closed between Kirchhoff and Palatine until late October. Southbound, the right lane's closed from Dundee to Kirchhoff. That's until later this year. Now for the AccuWeather forecast. It'll be cloudy through the overnight hours with a low of 65. Then later today, more sun than clouds with a high of 86 degrees. Get traffic and weather together on the 8th on News Radio 105.9 WBBM.
0: It's 50 minutes past the hour. The football stadium at LaPorte High School has made a list of endangered places again.
1: The 76-year-old stadium is on Indiana Landmark's 10 Most Endangered Places list for a second time because of a lack of funding for preservation. It was added to the list last year. The school board was discussing building a new stadium. Hundreds of people signed a petition favoring preservation. There is a plan, just not the money, yet. The president of the preservation organization, Brad Ward, said the list is a catalyst for action, and most places that are added are preserved. He told the Times of Northwest Indiana, each endangered place tells a unique story, and each faces its own set of challenges. Mike Krauser, News Radio 105.9 WBBM.
0: Coming up on Bloomberg Business, fancy butter is the latest high-end food indulgence. It's 51 minutes past the hour. It's 53 minutes past the hour. From Bloomberg Business, here's Amy Morris.
2: There are some dedicated butter consumers out there ready to spend big money on butter.
9: Fancy butter is the latest high-end luxury indulgence. Christina Peterson is a food reporter for Bloomberg News.
2: Food prices have risen almost 25% in the last 5 years, and people are looking for value. But butter is defying that trend.
9: Christina tells us the trend started during the pandemic, and fancy butter connoisseurs say you won't go back.
2: This is not the butter that people are baking with or cooking with. This is the butter they save for their cornbread, for their toast. And it is a little smoother. Sometimes it has the flakes of sea salt crystals in it, so there's a little crunch.
9: And the fancy butter trend is still growing.
2: We're seeing a little bit more market share going towards these premium and super premium butters, and the kind of mainstream butter brands losing market share.
9: A pound of fancy European butter could run you $10 to $60 a pound. With business at 23 and 53 from the Bloomberg Newsroom, Amy Morris, News Radio 105.9 WBBM.
0: The unpredictable Chicago weather claimed another casualty over the weekend. The Big Ten SEC Volleyball Challenge Week finale at Wrigley Field was suspended during the first set of the second match due to condensation on the outdoor court. The match will continue at a later date and at a different venue. Coming up, the latest in traffic, weather, and WBBM headlines. 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
12: AccuWeather forecast for the rest of today. Drenching thunderstorms that can produce damaging winds and cause flash flooding.
13: When you're on the go, in the city, or just planning out your day, you need a weather forecast you can rely on. At WBBM News Radio, we understand how quickly things can change in Chicago. Bright and sunny one minute, storm clouds rolling in the next. That's why we bring you traffic and weather together on the 8s every 10 minutes, every day, no matter what. It's not just a forecast, It's a plan for your day.
28: Strong to severe thunderstorms moving through the area. Possibility of tornadoes as well.
3: Rain and some thunder with some severe weather possible.
5: Stay weather aware. We are expecting thunderstorms to rapidly develop. These storms could be
6: informed of potential weather that's coming.
14: Know what to plan for the rest of the day, what you can and can't do.
15: Gotta get my traffic. Gotta get my weather. Is it going to rain? Is it going to snow?
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13: 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And when it comes to traffic, we know every minute matters.
18: How are the roads, Neil?
19: A lot of traffic, especially coming into downtown. We'll start with the Eden, just getting to the junction. You're at 50 minutes.
13: 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They start on blocks you know, with the people you might see in your neighborhood every day.
20: Jenny Hall is CEO of Beyond Hunger in Oak Park.
22: Beyond Hunger is a food pantry, but we also offer a drive-through, and we have a home delivery program that serves Austin and Oak Park, as well as nutrition education. We have dietitians on staff and benefits access, so helping people sign up for SNAP, RTA rides, and Medicaid.
23: And here we are on a Saturday, and you're very busy.
22: Very busy. We have seen record numbers. Last Saturday, we served 422 households, which is about 1,200 individuals, and it's the most we've ever served in our entire history. A real feeling of scarcity right now, and we're just trying to make sure we have enough so that we can serve the people that are coming.
13: That's what we call a WBBM News Radio difference maker. Stories of people stepping up and making a real impact. And in neighborhoods across Chicago, the places that bring us together have stories too. Made in Chicago is about the small businesses and the local dreams that shape the streets we live on, providing opportunities and helping our communities grow.
24: It's canning day at Aris Cider House Brewery and Restaurant in Old Irving Park.
33: We have a blush cider, which is our two different types of cherry cider.
24: Aris co-owner Michelle Foyk says everything from canning to keg filling to cider processing is done in-house. And after 3 years of work, Aris opened for business in 2018, becoming the first woman-owned brewery in Illinois. Foyk says they take a culinary approach to cider while still making them easy to drink.
33: One of the things that we like to do is show people that it's an introductory cider. We always want to be able to say, hey, you know those Granny Smith apples that you eat at home? Well, this actually tastes like a Granny Smith apple.
13: 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Not just what's happening, but who it's happening to. 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
21: Traffic and weather together on the 8s. I'm Mike Allison with your overnight road work. On 8094, we have a lane shift still set up. This is on your eastbound side between Grant and I-65. This one's some long-term road work, not going to be picked up until late November. on the Bishop Ford on your outbound side. A lane split still set up here between Dalton and 159th Street. That's until December. The exit to eastbound Dalton also closed until that time. In North Lake, North Avenue has some intermittent closures expected between 294 and Harlem. That's through the fall. You can use Grand Avenue as your alternate. And then taking a look at I-55 going northbound, that ramp to westbound I-80 still closed until the fall. Now for the AccuWeather forecast. It'll be cloudy through the overnight hours with a low of 65. Then later today, more sun than clouds with a high of 86. Get traffic and weather together on the 8th on News Radio 105.9 WBBM.
0: Somewhere there's a river rushing through the woods while someone rushes through their day. 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
1: 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Traffic and weather together on the 8th. All day, all night. Traffic and weather together on the 8th. 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WBBM Chicago.

0: Cargo plane crash at Miami International Airport. NTSB officials saying Monday they've recovered the plane's black boxes but have yet to interview the two surviving crew members. ABC's Victor Oquendo.
1: Miami International Airport does not use EMAS. It's a system of lightweight, crushable material at the end of a runway to stop planes. At least 70 airports nationwide have installed that safety system, and the FAA credits it with saving nearly 500 lives.
0: Officials add the five victims killed were limited to the two vehicles hit when the plane overshot a runway and crashed on a nearby road. An Illinois woman is accused of murdering her child last week after allegedly texting about Lindsay Clancy. The Massachusetts mother charged with murdering her three children who blamed postpartum psychosis. ABC's Aaron Katursky.
2: While her husband was out of state, police say Corey Walsh hanged her two-year-old son from a rafter in the basement of the family home in Frankfort and then began stabbing herself in an upstairs bathtub. Court records said Walsh told police she did this to her baby because he was the devil. Her attorney said she was having a psychotic episode. Witnesses told police Walsh had recently become very invested in the Lindsay Clancy murder trial, which ended with the jury deadlocked.
0: Brooklyn, New York, an ocean of colors, flavors, and music Monday for the 59th annual West Indian American Day Parade. Took a pioneer Kess of Trinidad's Kess the Band, honorary Grand Marshal, with Jamaica's Buju Banton. Kess told me it's about time Soca gets the recognition it deserves.
3: It is it's an honor to have a page in the story. You know, I want to do my part and push my part and open the way and open the pathway for the younger ones as well, too, and preserve the history and bring all of that in the forefront and get people to really know who we are. Now is the time. The doors have opened. Now let's showcase and show people who we are and why we are important for the world now.
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0: Russia and North Korea opened the first road bridge across their shared border Monday. A close call over Los Angeles.
6: The United Airlines Boeing 737 MAX 9 was landing at LAX from Orlando on Monday when the pilots alerted air traffic control a drone almost hit them. 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
7: United 325, just at our present position at about 4,000, we had a drone go right by the aircraft.
8: Oh, okay. Did you see color rotors?
7: We thought it was a bird at first. It was so close, but maybe quadcopter style.
6: Other pilots were warned about drone activity in the area. The United flight landed safely. Alex Stone, ABC News, Los Angeles.
0: Labor Day does not just mark the unofficial end of summer. It's the official start to the school year. And the American Academy of Pediatrics is reminding parents to limit their kids' screen time.
9: It's not just about the screen time. It's about how can we find high quality digital media. It's about how we're using it together and learning from it. And then it's also about the digital designs that may or may not align with children's well-being and development.
0: Dr. Tiffany Munzer, assistant professor of pediatrics at the University of Michigan, says it's important to be transparent with kids. The TSA has launched a new program called Gateside by TSA PreCheck, allowing eligible members without a plane ticket to go through airport security to meet someone at their gate. I'm Stephanie Officer, ABC News.
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11: It's 5 minutes past the hour. Hello, I'm Roger Plummer. Thank you very much for listening. AccuWeather says for Tuesday, more sunshine than clouds, becoming warmer and more humid in the afternoon, a high of 86. Tuesday night, partly to mostly cloudy and muggy, with a shower or two around late, a low of 71. We'll check the AccuWeather 5-day forecast in 10 minutes, but first, our top local story on News Radio, WBBM. An investigation is underway after a man on a scooter fired shots on Chicago's South Side on Monday afternoon. WBBM's Haley Hansen explains.
12: It happened just before 3 p.m. on South Shore Drive. The victim, a 45-year-old man, was standing outside when another man on a scooter rode up to him and pulled out a gun. Shots were fired, and the man was struck multiple times. He was taken to University of Chicago Medical Center, initially listed in critical condition. Police have not said if there's any motive. Haley Hansen, News Radio 105.9 WBBM.
11: A Lake Forest police officer is in critical condition after an accident in Central America, and now his family is working to bring him home.
13: Lake Forest police officer Philippe Charnetsky was on a personal vacation visiting family in Nicaragua when he fell and hit his head, causing a severe traumatic brain injury, according to an update from family members. Charnetsky was in the ICU of a hospital in León, Nicaragua, on a ventilator and in a coma before being transferred to a better-equipped hospital in Managua. A GoFundMe page has been set up for Charnetsky to raise money for hospital bills and for medical transport to bring him home from Nicaragua. Carolina Garibe, News Radio 105.9 WBBM.
11: A drive-by shooting near Garfield Park sends two people to the hospital. Chicago police say it happened around 4:30 p.m. on Monday near Hamlin and Adams. A 23-year-old man and a man of an unconfirmed age were walking near the park when an unknown vehicle approached and at least one person inside fired at the pair before driving away. Both men were rushed to a nearby hospital where first responders say the 23-year-old is expected to recover, but they did not know the condition of the other man. No one is in custody. Chicago police are searching for three armed suspects wanted in connection to a carjacking in River North on Monday.
14: Police say a man and a woman were standing outside of an Audi SUV just after 2:30 a.m. near Grand and LaSalle when three people approached. The man got into a fight with the armed suspects, who robbed both of them and fled in the SUV. The 38-year-old man was taken to a nearby hospital, and the woman wasn't hurt. Police later found the stolen SUV unoccupied on the city's south side. Mallory Vorbroker, News Radio 105.9 WBBM.
11: Indiana State Police busted a man with nearly $4 million worth of cocaine during a traffic stop. Troopers stopped a commercial truck driving east on I-70 for an inspection and found that the truck was operating below industry standards. The vehicle was impounded, and investigators found at least five duffel bags with cocaine inside worth an estimated $3.8 million. The driver, Harpreet Singh, was taken into custody. It's 8 minutes past the hour.
6: Traffic and weather together on the 8th. I'm Neil Fiorito. The Labor Day holiday weekend winding down. No new construction projects to worry about until Tuesday morning. We have some projects that remain in place. On the Kennedy outbound, long-term work blocking the ramps to and from Foster. The Eisenhower outbound, the ramp to the southbound Tri-State is shut down. So is the northbound Tri-State ramp. Driving in Will County on 55, long-term work closing the northbound ramp to westbound 80, and the southbound I-55 ramp to eastbound I-80 is closed as well. The Bishop Ford on the way out, a lane split to be prepared for from Dalton to 159th that may cause delays. Also, the exit to eastbound Dalton is closed. The AccuWeather forecast overnight, mainly clear, low 65. Tuesday, nice day, mostly sunny and warm, high 86. You get traffic and weather together on the 8s on News Radio 105.9 WBBM.
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11: It's 10 minutes past the hour. McHenry County is hoping an amnesty week will get people to pay overdue fines.
14: This will be the fifth year the county is offering the break for people with past due criminal and traffic fines. The amnesty week will take place October 5th through the 9th and allows people to pay the original amount of their fine with no collection fees or interest. According to the Circuit Clerk's Office, since its creation, Amnesty Week has saved people a total of $38,752 in late fees and interest, and more than $50,000 in back fines were paid. Maya Martinez, News Radio 105.9 WBBM.
11: Local researchers are getting millions of dollars to help push quantum technology from the lab into the real world.
20: Two teams led by the University of Chicago and University of Illinois Urbana-Champaign are each receiving more than $37 million from the National Science Foundation. The five-year awards will support research into quantum computing and new sensing technology while also helping train workers for the emerging industry. The investment comes as Illinois works to establish itself as one of the country's leading quantum technology hubs. Rachel Pearson, News Radio, 105.9 WBBM.
11: A popular tool for economic development in Chicago is the subject of new scrutiny from experts.
21: You've heard stories on our air for years about TIF funds and TIF districts. TIF is an acronym for Tax Increment Financing. Juan Gonzalez from the UIC Great Cities Institute says in a TIF district, a portion of people's property taxes get funneled into a special fund that the government can use to either improve infrastructure or offer direct aid to job creators.
22: It's basically investing now, paying it back later with the increases in the property values.
21: The first TIF districts were set up in California in the 1950s as a response to the growth of suburbs. Gonzalez says they became legal in Illinois in 1977.
22: Chicago didn't start doing it until 1984 under Harold Washington.
21: And we've made up for lost time. The city has 108 TIF districts. While they cover more than a quarter of the city, most of them include some portion of downtown.
22: Chicago is far and away the greatest user of TIFs of any city in the country.
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11: Coming up, the AccuWeather 5-day forecast and sports. 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
11: 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Here's meteorologist Matt Rindy.
24: For the overnight hours, it will be partly cloudy with a low down to 65 downtown, but 50s in some western suburbs. For Tuesday, we'll have more sun than clouds. It'll become warmer and a bit more humid in the afternoon with a high up to 81. And turning out muggy Tuesday night with partly to mostly cloudy skies. There'll be a shower or two around late with a low of 71. Then times of sun and clouds on Wednesday, humid with a thunderstorm in parts of the area, high 81. And then less humid again on Thursday, turning out mostly sunny. A nice afternoon with a high of 80. And then Friday we'll have plenty of sunshine with a high of 81. I'm AccuWeather meteorologist Matt Rindy.
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1: The Cubs were in control for most of Monday's game against Milwaukee. That is, until the eighth inning. Chicago held a 2-1 lead into the eighth before Matthew Boyd allowed two runners to reach with nobody out. The Brewers would go on to score three runs and held on for the 4-3 win. Here's Cubs manager Craig Counsell after his team's loss.
2: It was a good ball game today. You know, it's we ended up on the wrong side of it, and that's not fun. You know, when you play the best teams in the league, you got to do a lot of things right to beat them. We did a lot of things right, but you got to almost do everything right to beat them, and that's why it's a 4-3 game.
1: Cubs will look to even the series on Tuesday night. David Peterson gets the start opposite of Jacob Mizorowski. First pitch is at 6:40. You can hear the game on 104.3 The Score. At Halas Hall, the Bears continue preparations for Sunday's season opener against Carolina. Running backs Kyle Manungai and DeAndre Swift were back at practice on Monday, while Roma Dunze remains sidelined. Rookie tight end Sam Rauch says watching veterans like Cole Kmet go about his work has helped him get ready for his first NFL regular season game.
3: He's like super detail-oriented. It's been really cool to watch him kind of go through his process. He's doing like an hour-long warm-up before practice, which is pretty impressive that he's able to come in and do that every single day. But yeah, I mean, it's been great. And, you know, he's a guy that does it the right way. And it's awesome to, you know, be in a room with guys like Cole and Colson and be on a team with a lot of really great players.
1: Rauch was a third-round pick and joins a Bears tight end room that also features Kmet and Colson Loveland. And the Bears organization is mourning the loss of former fullback Matt Tsui, who died over the weekend at the age of 68. So he spent all 10 seasons of his career in Chicago and was best known for helping clear the way for Walter Payton. Their relationship extended far beyond the football field. So he remained close with Payton after their playing days and was by his side throughout Payton's battle with cancer. A cause of death has not been announced. With sports at 16:46, I'm Kate Constable of 104.3 The Score for News Radio 105.9 WBBM.
11: It's coming up on 18 minutes past the hour with traffic and weather together on the 8s and a minute for kids.
10: 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Traffic and weather together on the 8s all day, all night.
5: Traffic and weather together on the 8s. I'm Neil Fiorito. Not a lot in your way as far as road work goes because of the long holiday weekend. That continues. We do have some delays to expect if you are driving on the tollways. Along the tri-state, watch for a lane split if you're northbound from Roosevelt to past the Eisenhower. And you can expect a delay southbound before the Eisenhower to the Surmac Toll Plaza. A lane split on that side as well. In the northwest suburbs, Route 53, work continues either way, blocking the right lane at Kirchhoff. Also in northwest Indiana, on 8094 West, the exit ramp to southbound Ripley is closed. Eastbound, there is a lane shift from Grant to 65. The exit to northbound Ripley shut down. The exit to Broadway closed. Long-term road work in Michigan City on I-94 as well. The AccuWeather forecast overnight, mainly clear, low 65. Tuesday, mostly sunny and warm, high 86. 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
11: It's 20 minutes past the hour. Our top story this hour, a 40-year-old woman has been charged with fatally shooting another woman on Friday. We'll have much more on this story coming up at 31 minutes past the hour.
8: A newborn can bring lots of questions. One of the most common things that new parents ask is how often should they bathe their child? I'm Dr. Brian Porter from Loyola Medicine with A Minute for Kids. Newborn children do not need to be bathed every day. As long as you're on top of diaper changes and burp clothes, then a newborn only needs to be bathed 2 to 3 times per week. Any more than that, and your newborn's skin may become dried out.

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2: 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Here's Amy Morris.
3: The booming solar industry has found an unlikely mascot in sheep.
4: We want to be good stewards of the land. How do we effectively control vegetation management? The challenging solution to that is livestock.
3: SB Energy Asset Manager James Hawkins says the sheep take shade under the solar panels, and they eat the grass around the panels.
4: As this industry continues to grow, so will the demand for sheep.
3: Because solar fields use sunny, flat land, often ideal for livestock grazing, the power plants have been used in coordination with farmers rather than against them.
4: Bringing the sheep into the solar array has many positive impacts for the sheep industry. There's more sheep out there because of it. Herders are finding other ways to supplement income, and one of them is vegetation maintenance.
3: Hawkins adds there's been a reluctance to transition from gas mowing to livestock as vegetation maintenance, but he says it's starting to catch on. With business at 23 and 53 from the Bloomberg Newsroom, Amy Morris, News Radio 105.9 WBBM.
2: Hundreds of people gathered in St. Charles on Sunday to commemorate the Arcata Theater's 100th anniversary. The highlight of the event was a recreation of Matthew Broderick's performance of Twist and Shout in the film Ferris Bueller's Day Off, performed by none other than the 84-year-old Chubby Checker. Checker wasn't the only celebrity in attendance. Priscilla Presley held a meet and greet with fans inside the 100-year-old Arcata and even took part in some festivities. The theater opened in 1926 as a vaudeville venue and later became a movie theater. Now it hosts all kinds of events. Coming up, the latest in traffic and weather, WBBM News Time, 25 minutes past the hour.
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7: 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The Chicago area is heading into one of the most important election years in recent memory, and WBBM News Radio will be all over the action. From the race for governor to pivotal contests for Congress, local offices, key referendums that will shape the future of our state, our newsroom will deliver comprehensive coverage every step of the way. You'll hear the voices of candidates and voters from every corner of our region and the state, from downtown Chicago to the suburbs, from Rockford to Carbondale. We will take you beyond campaign speeches to explain what's really at stake.

0: morning news anchor Cisco Cotto. As candidates hit the campaign trail, WBBM reporters will be there inside union halls, school auditoriums, and debate stages. We'll bring you the energy of campaign season, the rallies, the policy debates, and the unexpected moments that define every election. We'll separate fact from fiction and help you understand how national issues are playing out right here at home.
1: This is news anchor Mai Martinez. In the months leading up to Election Day, our team will provide in-depth profiles of candidates, exclusive one-on-one interviews, and expert analysis that puts each race in perspective. When the political ads start rolling, WBBM will cut through the noise, giving you clear explanations of what's true, what's spin, and how it affects you. From City Hall to Springfield to Washington, we'll track the power shifts and the decisions that matter most to Illinois voters.
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8: Traffic and weather together on the 8th. I'm Neil Fiorito. Not a lot of construction in your way following the long holiday weekend. There is some road work set up in northwest Indiana on 8094 eastbound with a lane shift from Grant to I-65. Westbound traffic on the Borman. The exit ramp to southbound Ripley closed. The exit ramp to northbound Ripley also shut down, along with the exit ramp to Broadway. Long-term construction driving through Michigan City on I-94 between US 421 and US 20. And we're looking on the Illinois side along the Kennedy outbound. Long-term work closing the ramps to and from Foster. You have long-term construction on the outbound Eisenhower, blocking the southbound Tri-State ramp and the northbound Tri-State ramp. The AccuWeather forecast: overnight, mainly clear skies, low 65. Tuesday, nice day, mostly sunny and warm with a high of 86. Get traffic and weather together on the 8th on News Radio 105.9 WBBM.
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10: It's 30 minutes past the hour. Hello, I'm Roger Plummer. Thank you so much for tuning in. These are the top stories on News Radio WBBM. An Inglewood woman is facing a murder charge for a shooting incident on Friday. A longtime Chicago Bear and member of the 1985 Super Bowl champion team has died.
11: This is Terry Keschner. As summer ends, think of good times and sweet rides.
12: Sleep it cleaner than we do our house sometimes, you know.
10: Plus, investigators are on the scene at Miami International Airport looking into the crash of an Amazon cargo plane. WBBM Sports, the Cubs fall. to the Brewers 4-3. The White Sox had the day off. WBBM Business, the U.S. markets were closed in observance of Labor Day. AccuWeather says for Tuesday, more sunshine than clouds, becoming warmer and more humid in the afternoon, a high of 86. And Tuesday night, partly to mostly cloudy and muggy, with a shower or two around late, a low of 71. WBBM News Time, 31 minutes past the hour. A woman is facing a murder charge following a shooting Friday on Chicago's South Side. WBBM's Haley Hansen has the details.
6: Chicago police say 37-year-old Candace Latara Michelle Johnson was shot in the chest and back while walking in the Inglewood neighborhood. She was rushed to University of Chicago Medical Center, where she was pronounced dead. A few hours later, and a quarter mile away, police arrested 40-year-old Carlita Jenkins. She's now charged with first-degree murder. Haley Hansen, News Radio 105.9 WBBM.
10: Longtime Chicago Bears fullback Matt Sui died over the weekend at age 68.
13: Walter Payton was already a five-time All-Pro when Matt Sui began blocking for him full-time in 1981, but that pairing gave Payton a second act.
14: Matt was a really outstanding blocker for Walter, and I think Matt was capable of reading Walter every mood he had, whether it was happy, sad, up, down.
13: Mike Ditka to HBO's Inside the NFL in the early part of the 2000s. Payton went to four more Pro Bowls, was an All-Pro three more times, and set the all-time rushing record with Sui shoving defenders aside. Sui scored more than two dozen NFL touchdowns, including one in the Super Bowl, but mostly Sui got Payton where he needed to go. He did so after their playing days, too, serving as Payton's driver and constant companion during the cancer fight that ultimately took Payton's life. Rick Gregg, News Radio 105.9 WBBM.
10: Monday was the last day for swimmers to enjoy Chicago's beaches.
15: Thousands of people were out enjoying the end of beach season at Chicago's lakefront, some for their first and last time, says Jana Ellian at Ohio Street Beach with her family.
16: This has kind of been an unseasonable weather year with all the, you know, tornadoes, heavy winds and things like that. So we didn't know if we were going to be able to come and enjoy it as much. Usually we at least have like maybe 2 or 3 days at the beach, and we just couldn't get around to that.
15: Daniela Castro, a biker on the lakefront, is looking forward to the end of summer.
17: We appreciate tourists, we appreciate kids, but we appreciate when they go back to school and go back again too, because that way it's quieter. And we're less prone to having accidents. We can flow easier throughout the bike paths.
15: Park District says beaches will be available to residents, but swimming will be prohibited with no lifeguards on site. The city's remaining open outdoor pools will also close. Mallory Vorbroker, News Radio 105.9 WBBM.
10: Some Chicagoans spent some sunny days this summer showing off their well-loved classic cars.
11: We were hanging out at the National Museum of Puerto Rican Arts and Culture at Division and Humboldt Drive on a beautiful afternoon with Angelo Roman of City Life Chicago Car Club.
18: These are just all gorgeous. Some of these from the 60s, 70s, 50s, back to the 40s. People just love this, don't they?
12: This is part of our culture, that we keep the Chevys and the old cars kept up.
18: 1965 Chevy Nova. That engine is so clean, you could eat off of it.
12: Yeah. We keep it clean. I think we keep it cleaner than we do our house sometimes, you know.
11: And then there was Alberto Rosario with his Al Capone car.
19: It's a 1931 Chevy Independence.
18: You have it tricked out here a little bit, because we're in Chicago. What do you have these props here on the front of your beautiful car?
19: Well, the props are from back in the Al Capone days, Bonnie and Clyde. Two props here, two Tommy guns. And then I got Mr. Al Capone here. You know, I wear also a hat when I come out with it. I play the role a little. Sometimes my wife and I play Bonnie and Clyde.
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10: Federal investigators are on the scene at Miami International working to figure out what caused a deadly cargo jet crash.
20: National Transportation Safety Board Chairwoman Jennifer Homendy says the Amazon cargo jet that barreled off a runway Sunday at Miami International Airport tore apart a van with seven people inside. They worked for a cleaning service contracting with an airline. Five of them were killed.
21: The aircraft then traveled through a perimeter fence and impacted a Toyota Corolla Cross LE which was traveling on Northwest 67th Avenue, and then continued into the grass and impacted another fence line.
20: Hamidi says the flight data and cockpit voice recorders have been recovered and will be analyzed at the NTSB. I'm Donna Water.
10: Coming up, the latest in traffic and weather, and then Stardate. It's 35 minutes past the hour.
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1: I'm WBBM News Radio political editor Jeff Buckles. Chicago and Illinois are heading into a pivotal midterm election with decisions that will shape everything from public safety and transit funding to taxes, schools, and the future of downtown. And WBBM News Radio will be everywhere the story unfolds. You'll hear directly from the candidates, the power brokers, and the people most affected from the neighborhoods of Chicago to the suburbs and across the state. We go beyond the headlines to break down what's really at stake and what it means for you.
22: J.B. Pritzker.
23: People ought to pay attention to who it is actually that's trying to lower costs for them.
22: Darren Bailey.
24: Illinois is less affordable because of J.B. Pritzker.
25: 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As the campaigns ramp up, WBBM reporters are on the ground at community meetings, union halls, and campaign stops across the region. We'll bring you the energy of this political season, the debates over crime and policing, the future of public transit, economic pressure on families, and the direction of leadership in Chicago.
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30: Traffic and weather together on the 8th. I'm Mike Allison with your overnight road work. On the Kennedy, on your outbound side, the ramps both to and from Foster are closed. That's with some long-term road work until later this year. On I-80, on your eastbound side, watch out for the exit ramp to northbound Chicago Street. That is still closed, and that's going to be in place until late 2028. On the eastbound side of 8094, we have a lane shift to deal with. This is from Grant over to I-65. That one's in place until November. And on I-55, on your northbound side, the ramp to westbound I-80 remains closed. That's until sometime later this fall. Get traffic and weather together on the 8th on News Radio 105.9 WBBM.
31: WBBM AccuWeather for the overnight hours. We will have partly cloudy skies. We'll have a low down to 65 downtown, but 50s in some western suburbs. More sun than clouds on Tuesday, becoming warmer and a bit more humid in the afternoon with a high up to 86. And partly to mostly cloudy and muggy Tuesday night. We'll have a shower or two around late with a low of 71. Then clouds and sun on Wednesday with a thunderstorm in parts of the area, high 81. I'm AccuWeather meteorologist Matt Rindy.
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32: Under a dark sky, far from city lights, the eye alone can see thousands of stars. They come in a variety of brightnesses and colors, yet only a few of those pinpoints are like the sun. Stars are classified based on their surface temperature, which is indicated by their color. Hot stars are blue and white, while cool stars are orange and red. The sun is in the middle, shining yellow-white, with a surface temperature of about 10,000 degrees Fahrenheit. Those traits mean it's class G. From hottest to coolest, Stars are classified with the letters O, B, A, F, G, K, and M. Each class is divided into 10 subcategories, and each star is given a Roman numeral that indicates its size and its stage in life. The Sun is class G25. That means it's toward the hot end of class G, and that it's on the main sequence. It's in the prime of life, converting the hydrogen in its core to helium. A couple of moderately bright G main sequence stars are in view by late evening. 51 Pegasi is high in the southeast, while Tau Ceti is just climbing into view far below it, close to the horizon. The brightest class G main sequence star visible from Earth is Alpha Centauri A. It's the leading light of a triple star system that's a bit more than 4 light years away, closer than any other stars. It's so far south, though, that it's visible from only a tiny sliver of the United States. More about G-stars tomorrow. For the University of Texas at Austin McDonald Observatory, I'm Billy Henry.
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10: More than 200 people in North Carolina have potentially been exposed to rabies via a mobile petting zoo baby goats, according to state health officials. According to the Department of Health and Human Services, as of September 2nd, local health departments reported conducting 284 exposure risk assessments related to Farm Adventures Petting Zoo. Last week, the DHS reported that the zoo had multiple cases of rabies in its baby goats, which the business said stemmed from a rabid fox breaking into a fence with the animals. 4 of the goats were euthanized. It's 46 minutes past the hour. Time for WBBM Sports. 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
13: The Bears are mourning the loss of one of the key members of their 1985 championship team. Former fullback Matt Sui died over the weekend. Sui spent his entire 10-year NFL career in Chicago and scored the Bears' first touchdown of Super Bowl 20.
14: Whoops. Don Blackman was offside. Sui is in the end zone for a touchdown. The flag is down, but unless Blackman was drawn offside, Chicago has 6 more.
13: So he finished his career with 26 touchdowns, but his impact went well beyond his own numbers. He was the lead blocker and close friend of Walter Payton. He remained by Payton's side during his battle with cancer, often driving him to treatments. So he was 68. The Cubs, they couldn't protect a lead late in the game in their series opener against Milwaukee, losing 4-3 on Monday. Chicago was up 2-1 heading into the eighth before the Brewers scored 3 runs to take the lead. Pete Crow Armstrong made things interesting with his 41st home run in the ninth, but the Cubs' comeback stopped there. Matthew Boyd gave Chicago 7 strong innings, and his outing earned some praise from his third baseman, Alex Bregman.
15: Thought he did a great job. Kept us in the game all day long. Thought he was attacking. All of his pitches were working. Thought he did a good job.
13: The Cubs and Brewers continue the series Tuesday night. That first pitch at 6:40. You can hear the game on 104.3 The Score. And on the South Side, the White Sox begin a new series against the Pirates on Tuesday at the Rate. The Sox enter the series with a 3-game lead over Cleveland in the division. The Guardians lost 6-4 to the Orioles on Monday. With sports at 16:46, I'm Kate Constable of 104.3 The Score for News Radio 105.9 WBBM.
10: It's coming up on 48 minutes past the hour with traffic and weather together on the 8s.
0: AccuWeather forecast for the rest of today. Drenching thunderstorms that can produce damaging winds and cause flash flooding.
1: When you're on the go, in the city, or just planning out your day, you need a weather forecast you can rely on. 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Bright and sunny one minute, storm clouds rolling in the next. That's why we bring you traffic and weather together on the 8s every 10 minutes, every day, no matter what. It's not just a forecast, it's a plan for your day.
11: Strong to severe thunderstorms moving through the area. Possibility of tornadoes as well.
16: Rain and some thunder with some severe weather possible.
17: Stay weather aware. We are expecting thunderstorms to rapidly develop. These storms could be
18: informed of potential weather that's coming.
19: Know what to plan for the rest of the day, what you can and can't do.
20: Gotta get my traffic, gotta get my weather. Is it gonna rain? Is it gonna snow?
21: Yeah, every morning, it's traffic and weather on the 8s, WBBM.
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24: How are the roads, Neil?
25: Well, a lot of traffic, especially coming into downtown. We'll start with the Eden, just getting to the junction. You're at 50 minutes.
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30: Traffic and weather together on the 8s. I'm Mike Allison with your overnight road work. In Crestwood, watch out for 127th Street remaining closed. This is in both directions at the Kelsag Channel Bridge. This is for bridge work until summer of next year. Until then, you can use Kelsag or 115th as your alternate. On the Bishop Ford, on your outbound side, we have a lane split still set up. This is between Dalton and 159th Street. The exit to eastbound Dalton also closed. On Route 53, we have some road work on both sides. Northbound, your right lane is closed between Kirchhoff and Palatine until late October. Southbound, the right lane's closed from Dundee to Kirchhoff. That's until later this year. Now for the AccuWeather forecast. It'll be cloudy through the overnight hours with a low of 65. Then later today, more sun than clouds with a high of 86 degrees. Get traffic and weather together on the 8s on News Radio 105.9 WBBM.
10: It's 50 minutes past the hour. The football stadium at LaPorte High School has made a list of endangered places again.
34: The 76-year-old stadium is on Indiana Landmark's 10 Most Endangered Places list for a second time because of a lack of funding for preservation. It was added to the list last year. The school board was discussing building a new stadium. Hundreds of people signed a petition favoring preservation. There is a plan, just not the money, yet. The president of the preservation organization, Brad Ward, said the list is a catalyst for action, and most places that are added are preserved. He told the Times of Northwest Indiana, each endangered place tells a unique story, and each faces its own set of challenges. Mike Krauser, News Radio 105.9 WBBM.
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4: There are some dedicated butter consumers out there ready to spend big money on butter.
5: Fancy butter is the latest high-end luxury indulgence. Christina Peterson is a food reporter for Bloomberg News.
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4: 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And it is a little smoother. 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
5: And the fancy butter trend is still growing.
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10: The unpredictable Chicago weather claimed another casualty over the weekend. The Big Ten SEC Volleyball Challenge Week finale at Wrigley Field was suspended during the first set of the second match due to condensation on the outdoor court. The match will continue at a later date and at a different venue. Coming up, the latest in traffic, weather, and WBBM headlines. It's 54 minutes past the hour.
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3: In this city, the biggest stories don't always start with headlines. They start on blocks you know, with the people you might see in your neighborhood every day.
22: Jenny Hall is CEO of Beyond Hunger in Oak Park.
23: Beyond Hunger is a food pantry, but we also offer a drive-through, and we have a home delivery program that serves Austin and Oak Park, as well as nutrition education. We have dietitians on staff and benefits access, so helping people sign up for SNAP, RTA rides, and Medicaid.
24: And here we are on a Saturday, and you're very busy.
23: Very busy. We have seen record numbers. Last Saturday, we served 422 households, which is about 1,200 individuals, and it's the most we've ever served in our entire history. A real feeling of scarcity right now, and we're just trying to make sure we have enough so that we can serve the people that are coming.
3: That's what we call a WBBM News Radio difference maker. Stories of people stepping up and making a real impact. And in neighborhoods across Chicago, the places that bring us together have stories too. Made in Chicago is about the small businesses and the local dreams that that shape the streets we live on, providing opportunities and helping our communities grow.
0: It's canning day at Aris Cider House Brewery and Restaurant in Old Irving Park.
11: We have a blush cider, which is our two different types of cherry cider.
0: Aris co-owner Michelle Foyk says everything from canning to keg filling to cider processing is done in-house. And after 3 years of work, Aris opened for business in 2018, becoming the first woman-owned brewery in Illinois. Foyk says they take a culinary approach to cider while still making them easy to drink.
11: One of the things that we like to do is show people that it's an introductory cider. We always want to be able to say, hey, you know those Granny Smith apples that you eat at home? Well, this actually tastes like a Granny Smith apple.
3: These are the voices behind the stories, not just what's happening, but who it's happening to. 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
12: I'm WBBM News Radio political editor Jeff Buckles. The Chicago area is heading into one of the most important election years in recent memory, and WBBM News Radio will be all over the action. From the race for governor to pivotal contests for Congress, local offices, key referendums that will shape the future of our state, our newsroom will deliver comprehensive coverage every step of the way. You'll hear the voices of candidates and voters from every corner of our region and the state, from downtown Chicago to the suburbs, from Rockford to Carbondale. We will take you beyond campaign speeches to explain what's really at stake.
13: I'm morning news anchor Cisco Cotto. As candidates hit the campaign trail, WBBM reporters will be there inside union halls, school auditoriums, and debate stages. We'll bring you the energy of campaign season, the rallies, the policy debates, and the unexpected moments that define every election. We'll separate fact from fiction and help you understand how national issues are playing out right here at home.
14: This is news anchor Mai Martinez. 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From City Hall to Springfield to Washington, we'll track the power shifts and the decisions that matter most to Illinois voters.
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30: Traffic and weather together on the 8s. I'm Mike Allison with your overnight road work. On 8094, we have a lane shift still set up. This is on your eastbound side between Grant and I-65. This one's some long-term road work, not going to be picked up until late November. On the Bishop Ford on your outbound side, a lane split still set up here between Dalton and 159th Street. That's until December. The exit to eastbound Dalton also closed until that time. In North Lake, North Avenue has some intermittent closures expected between 294 and Harlem. That's through the fall. You can use Grand Avenue as your alternate. And then taking a look at I-55 going northbound, that ramp to westbound I-80 still closed until the fall. Now for the AccuWeather forecast. It'll be cloudy through the overnight hours with a low of 65. Then later today, more sun than clouds with a high of 86. Get traffic and weather together on the 8th on News Radio 105.9 WBBM.
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0: City Mayor Zoran Mamdani is in the hot seat over his planned appearance for the city's 9/11 remembrance ceremony at the World Trade Center later this week, with several former city leaders now weighing in. ABC's Jaisha Patel.
1: Mayor Mamdani says he will be in attendance. He'll be the first Muslim mayor to do so. And almost every mayor before him has attended this ceremony. Family members who lost loved ones on 9/11 have started an online petition, which has nearly 100,000 signatures, calling for Mayor Mamdani to not attend the remembrance ceremony Friday. Former Governor George Pataki has come out and said the same. And yesterday, former Mayor Rudy Giuliani made baseless claims that Mayor Mamdani doesn't believe 9/11 was a terrorist attack. So some are calling Giuliani's comments anti-Muslim.
0: More pain at the pump blamed on the war with Iran.
2: Fighting in the Strait of Hormuz, keeping gas prices elevated back here at home. They're now averaging $4.15 a gallon. That's according to AAA. And that's on track to set a new record for the highest prices ever this time of year. The national average has never before seen $4 an average on Labor Day.
0: ABC's Olivia Rubin. We're hearing from the college student who jumped through the window of a fast food restaurant to protect its workers. ABC's Melissa Adan.
3: And my body was like, you got to get through that drive-through window.
4: Luca Opperman was waiting in the drive-through of an In-N-Out Burger in Lake Elsinore, California, when he says he heard loud yelling inside the restaurant.
3: He's banging on the counter with this like baseball bat size stick.
4: The quick-thinking athlete grabbed a spatula and confronted 53-year-old Antoinetta Sanchez, who was allegedly angry about her food. Opperman tackled the woman after she swung the stick, taking it away from her.
3: Just doing what I can, you know.
4: Just last month, a 24-year-old man opened fire in a Twin Falls, Idaho In-N-Out Burger, killing three and wounding seven.
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0: The International Atomic Energy Agency says the former Assad-era government in Syria was constructing a nuclear reactor designed for possible use in nuclear weapons.
7: The potential for making nuke bombs was always denied, but there was a very serious concern about the possibility, says the Director General of the UN Atomic Agency, Rafael Grossi, at the agency's meeting in Vienna. Syria was believed to have operated an extensive, undeclared nuclear program under former President Bashar al-Assad that included a nuclear reactor built by North Korea. After Assad's ouster, the new government agreed to give agency inspectors access to suspected former nuclear sites.
0: ABC's Chuck Sievertson. France and South Korea are co-sponsoring a meeting of entertainment execs and social media platforms on how to use artificial intelligence for good.
8: They are saying that artificial intelligence can be a tool for innovation in the movie industry, in the streaming business, whilst also guarding against people stealing content. French President Emmanuel Macron welcoming in VIPs earlier, saying that screens shouldn't be our enemy, arguing that a global alliance of companies and governments must chart a course for change for the benefit of us all.
0: ABC's Tom Sufi-Burridge. History is made in the minor leagues. Brewers prospect Thomas Pannone threw 94 pitches over 9 innings, striking out 8 batters without allowing a single base runner in the AAA Nashville Sound shutout of the Durham Bulls. It's the first individual perfect game in the minors since 2017. I'm Stephanie Officer, ABC News.
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10: It's 5 minutes past the hour. Hello and welcome. I'm Roger Plummer. Thank you for listening. AccuWeather says for Tuesday, more sun than clouds, becoming warmer and more humid in the afternoon, a high of 86. Tuesday night, partly to mostly cloudy and muggy, with a shower or two around late, a low of 71. We'll check the AccuWeather 5-day forecast in 10 minutes, but first, our top local story on News Radio WBBM. Illinois State Police continue to investigate a rollover crash in Harvey on Sunday night after a baby boy was killed. The details from WBBM's Carolina Garibay.
11: The Cook County Medical Examiner has identified 6-month-old Dakari Lomax as the one person killed in the crash, which happened just before 6 p.m. northbound on I-57, north of 147th in Harvey, Illinois. Illinois State Police say one car was involved in the crash. 7 other people were injured and transported to local hospitals. An investigation is underway into the cause of the crash. 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
10: A drive-by shooting near Garfield Park sends 2 people to the hospital. Chicago police say it happened around 4:30 on Monday afternoon near Hamlin and Adams. A 23-year-old man and a man of an unconfirmed age were walking near the park when an unknown vehicle approached and at least one person inside fired at the pair before driving away. Both men were rushed to a nearby hospital where first responders say the 23-year-old is expected to recover, but they did not know the condition of the other man. Police say no one is in custody. Chicago police are investigating after a man opened fire from a scooter, injuring another man on the south side on Monday.
12: A 45-year-old man was reportedly standing outside on South Shore Drive at around 3 p.m. when a man on a scooter rode by and opened fire. The victim was shot multiple times and was taken to University of Chicago Medical Center in critical condition. Area 2 detectives are investigating. Haley Hansen, News Radio 105.9 WBBM.
10: Indiana State Police busted a man with nearly $4 million worth of cocaine during a traffic stop in Putnam County. Troopers stopped a commercial truck driving on I-70 near Indianapolis for an inspection and found that the truck was operating below industry standards. The vehicle was impounded and investigators found at least 5 duffel bags with 277 pounds of cocaine inside, worth an estimated $3.8 million. The driver, Harpreet Singh, was taken into custody. Chicago police are searching for the person who shot and wounded a 55-year-old woman on the city's south side. The woman was sitting outside shortly before 10:30 a.m. on Monday near 79th and Phillips when she heard shots and was struck in her right upper thigh. First responders rushed the woman to a hospital where she remains in serious condition. At this hour, nobody is in custody. With so much AI-generated content, knowing what's real is not easy. Our newsroom still does it the old-fashioned way, stories reported by journalists, fact-checked by editors. When accuracy matters, trust WBBM News Radio. 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
13: Traffic and weather together on the 8s. I'm Neil Fiorito. The Labor Day holiday weekend winding down. No new construction projects to worry about until Tuesday morning. We have some projects that remain in place. On the Kennedy outbound, long-term work blocking the ramps to and from Foster. The Eisenhower outbound, the ramp to the southbound Tri-State is shut down. So is the northbound Tri-State ramp. Driving in Will County on 55, long-term work closing the northbound ramp to westbound 80. And the southbound I-55 ramp to eastbound I-80 is closed as well. The Bishop Ford on the way out, a lane split to be prepared for from Dalton to 159th that may cause delays. Also, the exit to eastbound Dalton is closed. The AccuWeather forecast overnight, mainly clear, low 65. Tuesday, nice day, mostly sunny and warm, high 86. You get traffic and weather together on the 8s on News Radio 105.9 WBBM.
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4: It's 11 minutes past the hour. DePaul University wants to teach middle schoolers about civic leadership.
5: The university's Office of Innovative Professional Learning in the College of Education is partnering with the Broad Education Foundation to create the Center for Middle School Civic Leadership. The center will use structured evidence-based programming to serve as a civic learning and leadership initiative for middle school students in grades 5 through 8 in underserved communities across Cook County. A report found that most schools don't have the resources to teach civics despite a 2019 Illinois law requiring students in 6th through 8th grade to take at least one semester. The center is using federal funding to help pay for the initiative. Mallory Vorbroker, News Radio 105.9 WBBM.
4: Illinois is one step closer to becoming a national hub for quantum technology.
6: The National Science Foundation is awarding teams led by the University of Chicago and University of Illinois Urbana-Champaign more than $37 million each over the next 5 years. Researchers are exploring everything from more powerful quantum computers to sensors that could eventually help doctors better understand disease at the microscopic level. The funding also supports training programs aimed at building Illinois' growing quantum workforce. 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
4: A new analysis of a popular tool for economic development in Chicago is providing a fresh opportunity to break down what it is and how it works.
7: Let's get the alphabet soup out of the way first. TIF is an acronym for Tax Increment Financing.
8: It's basically a way to get money today to pay off in the future.
7: Juan Gonzalez from the Great Cities Institute at UIC says it works like this. Let's say you pay $10,000 in property taxes on your home. If you live in a TIF district, that 10 grand will always go towards schools, parks, libraries, that kind of thing. But every time your property taxes go up, the money from that increase doesn't go to the places your regular property taxes go, but into a special fund that can be used to encourage businesses to move into your area.
8: A TIF district could last as long as 35 years.
7: Chicago has 108 of these districts, covering more than a fourth of the city.
8: It has had more TIFs than the next 9 largest cities in the country combined.
7: And the city's used TIF money for everything from buying the city's Greyhound bus station to upgrading technology at Willis Tower. 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
4: Coming up, the AccuWeather 5-day forecast and sports. 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
4: It's 15 minutes past the hour. 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Here's meteorologist Matt Rindy.
11: For the overnight hours, it will be partly cloudy with a low down to 65 downtown, but 50s in some western suburbs. For Tuesday, we'll have more sun than clouds. It'll become warmer and a bit more humid in the afternoon with a high up to 81. And then turning out muggy Tuesday night with partly to mostly cloudy skies. There'll be a shower or two around late with a low of 71. Then times of sun and clouds on Wednesday, humid with a thunderstorm in parts of the area, high 81. And then less humid again on Thursday, turning out mostly sunny, a nice afternoon with a high of 80. And then Friday, we'll have plenty of sunshine with a high of 81. I'm AccuWeather meteorologist Matt Rindy.
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12: The Cubs let a late lead slip away in a 4-3 loss to the Brewers on Monday. Matthew Boyd gave Chicago 7 strong innings, striking out 7 to match his second highest total of the season. He returned for the 8th but was pulled after putting 2 runners on base. Milwaukee eventually scored 3 runs in that inning. Despite the loss, manager Craig Counsell liked what he saw from Boyd.
13: Matthew was great. Clearly for 7 innings he was awesome. The kind of mission was get 2 hitters out, or he got 2 hitters for the 8th, and fortunately both those guys got on and then they created a good inning.
12: The Brewers' 3-run 8th was the difference, giving them the 4-3 win. Milwaukee has now taken 7 of 11 from the Cubs this season and owns an 8-game lead in the division. The Bears are down to their final few practices before heading to Charlotte for Sunday's season opener against the Panthers. Among the players preparing to make their NFL debut is first-round pick Dylan Thienemann. As his first regular season game approaches, the rookie safety says he's just trying to appreciate the moment.
14: Kind of over this weekend, I feel like it's kind of hit me. Like going through the preseason and they make the official roster. And then now you're starting to get into like last night I was watching the film, prepping for the game. And kind of like, geez, like I'm really like where I wanted to be, like being that little kid. And it's been a great experience.
12: Thienemann and the Bears open the season Sunday at noon against Carolina. The Bears are mourning the loss of one of the key members of their 1985 championship team. That's former fullback Matt Sui, who died over the weekend. Sui spent his entire 10-year NFL career in Chicago and scored the Bears' first touchdown of Super Bowl XX. Sui was 68. With sports at 16 and 46, I'm Kate Constable of 104.3 The Score for News Radio 105.9 WBBM.
4: It's coming up on 18 minutes past the hour with traffic and weather together on the 8th and the Healthy Minute.
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15: Traffic and weather together on the 8th. I'm Neil Fiorito. Not a lot in your way as far as road work goes because of the long holiday weekend. That continues. We do have some delays to expect if you are driving on the tollways. Along the tri-state, watch for a lane split if you're northbound from Roosevelt to past the Eisenhower. And you can expect a delay southbound before the Eisenhower to the Cermak Toll Plaza. A lane split on that side as well. In the northwest suburbs, Route 53, work continues either way, blocking the right lane at Kirchhoff. Also in northwest Indiana, on 8094 West, the exit ramp to southbound Ripley is closed. Eastbound, there is a lane shift from Grant to 65. The exit to northbound Ripley shut down. The exit to Broadway closed. Long-term road work in Michigan City on I-94 as well. The AccuWeather forecast overnight, mainly clear, low 65. Tuesday, mostly sunny and warm, high 86. Get traffic and weather together on the 8th on News Radio 105.9 WBBM.
4: 20 minutes past the hour. Our top story this hour, Matt Sui, a fullback who helped Walter Payton and the Chicago Bears win the 1985 NFL championship, has died at the age of 68. We'll have much more on this story coming up at 31 minutes past the hour.
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3: 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Technomic is a food industry market research company. They say the number of menus offering dirty soda options jumped 933% from 2024 to 25. With business at 23 and 53 from the Bloomberg Newsroom, Amy Morris, News Radio 105.9 WBBM.
1: The Northwest suburbs are getting ready to welcome golf fans as the President's Cup comes to Medina Country Club later this month. The golf tournament pits a 12-player U.S. team against a 12-player international team in match play, with no prize money on the line. Instead, tournament proceeds go to charity. The President's Cup will take place September 22nd through the 27th. It consists of two practice days followed by 4 days of competition. Coming up, the latest in traffic and weather, WBBM News Time, 25 minutes past the hour.
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9: I'm WBBM News Radio political editor Jeff Buckles. Chicago and Illinois are heading into a pivotal midterm election with decisions that will shape everything from public safety and transit funding to taxes, schools, and the future of downtown. And WBBM News Radio will be everywhere the story unfolds. You'll hear directly from the candidates, the power brokers, and the people most affected, from the neighborhoods of Chicago to the suburbs and across the state. We go beyond the headlines to break down what's really at stake and what it means for you.
10: J.B. Pritzker.
11: People ought to pay attention to who it is actually that's trying to lower costs for them.
12: Darren Bailey.
13: Illinois is less affordable because of J.B. Pritzker.
14: I'm WBBM morning news anchor Cisco Cotto. As the campaigns ramp up, WBBM reporters are on the ground at community meetings, union halls, and campaign stops across the region. We'll bring you the energy of this political season, the debates over crime and policing, the future of public transit, economic pressure on families, and the direction of leadership in Chicago.
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0: them down. 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
6: 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Traffic and weather together on the 8th, all day, all night, WBBM Chicago.
12: Traffic and weather together on the 8th. I'm Neil Fiorito. Not a lot of construction in your way following the long holiday weekend. There is some road work set up in northwest Indiana on 8094 eastbound with a lane shift from Grant to I-65. Westbound traffic on the Borman. The exit ramp to southbound Ripley closed. The exit ramp to northbound Ripley also shut down, along with the exit ramp to Broadway. Long-term construction driving through Michigan City on I-94 between US 421 and US 20. And we're looking on the Illinois side along the Kennedy outbound. Long-term work closing the ramps to and from Foster. You have long-term construction on the outbound Eisenhower, blocking the southbound Tri-State ramp and the northbound Tri-State ramp. The AccuWeather forecast overnight, mainly clear skies, low 65. Tuesday, nice day, mostly sunny and warm with a high of 86. Get traffic and weather together on the 8th on News Radio 105.9 WBBM.
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13: It's 30 minutes past the hour. Hello, I'm Roger Plummer. Thank you for tuning in. These are the top stories on News Radio WBBM. A longtime Chicago Bear and member of the team's 1985 Super Bowl championship squad has died. A new multi-million dollar investment in the northwest suburbs looks to turn around an abandoned YMCA into a community hub. Labor Day marks the unofficial end of summer, but the official closure of Chicago's beaches to swimmers. Plus, federal investigators are working to understand what caused a deadly cargo jet crash at Miami International Airport. WBBM Sports, the Cubs lose to the Brewers 4-3. The White Sox had the day off. WBBM Business, the U.S. markets were closed in observance of Labor Day. AccuWeather says for Tuesday, more sunshine than clouds, becoming warmer and more humid in the afternoon, a high of 86. Tuesday night, partly to mostly cloudy and muggy, with a shower or two around late, a low of 71. WBBM News Time, 31 minutes past the hour. There's sad news ahead of the Chicago Bears season opener on Sunday. Former fullback Matt Sui has died. WBBM's Rick Gregg has more on Sui's life and his impact on the team.
1: Sui cleared the way for Walter Payton during the early part of the 80s and Neil Anderson during the latter half. He scored 26 touchdowns in his 10-year career, including one in the Super Bowl XX rout of the Patriots. And Matt Sui threw one touchdown to his lifelong friend.
3: And it's Sui to Payton, wide open. Walter Payton in a sprint to the end zone. One man can catch him, and he is in. Touchdown, Walter Payton. From Matt Sui.
1: CBS with the 1983 call, 74 yards on the only heave of Sui's NFL career. Sui ended up assisting Payton as he fought cancer, taking him on outings and to doctor's appointments. The two were so close that Sui served as the executor of Payton's estate after his death. Now, Sui is gone at 68. Rick Gregg, News Radio, 105.9 WBBM.
13: Displains is considering a multi-million dollar investment to turn a deteriorating former YMCA into a new community destination.
9: The city bought the four-acre Ladoff YMCA property earlier this year for about $1.9 million and could now loan developers nearly $20 million to overhaul it. That loan will be repaid over 20 years and is expected to bring the city more than $5 million in interest. Once construction's finished, ownership would then transfer to the developer. Now, the building has sat unused since the YMCA closed at the start of the COVID-19 pandemic in 2020. Rachel Pearson, News Radio, 105.9 WBBM.
13: Swim season is officially done at Chicago's beaches.
14: With Labor Day marking the unofficial end of summer, beachgoers are making the most of a perfect day along Lake Michigan. At Ohio Street Beach, Rudy Vargas is swimming in the lake as he trains for the Ironman Triathlon in Florida this November. He says he's sad to see the season go with the Park District closing the beaches to swimmers.
15: I try and get out here as much as possible. Swimming in a pool is not the same, so the community's great over here too at Ohio Street Beach. You get everyone that's training for something or just likes to swim, and just seeing people you run into all the time. You know, you swim with people every once in a while, get to know everyone's name. So it's gonna be sad. Everyone goes their different ways, different parts of the city.
14: BJ Ford rents chairs and umbrellas to beachgoers. He says the best part of the job is the people.
16: You meet so many people from all over, literally the world, as long as it's in the summer with these tourists. It's never not a good time. Like, who couldn't be mad at a beach?
14: The Chicago Park District's outdoor pools will also close for the season. Mallory Vorbrooker, News Radio, 105.9 WBBM.
13: Investigators with the National Transportation Safety Board are on the scene in Miami following a deadly crash of an Amazon cargo plane on Sunday. They say they've located the plane's black boxes, but have yet to interview the two crew members on board. ABC News aviation analyst John Nance has more on the investigation.
17: Normally, you'll see overrun accidents that are just maybe a couple of hundred feet in. So the question really here is the dynamics, the flight dynamics of how was it that this airplane was unable to decelerate to the extent needed and landing the way it did on runway 30.
13: The cargo jet was landing when it overran the runway, careening into vehicles on a nearby road, killing five people on the ground. Chicago police have charged a woman with murder following a shooting on the South Side on Friday.
18: 40-year-old Carlita Jenkins of Englewood is charged with murdering 37-year-old Candace Latara Michelle Johnson. According to police, Johnson was walking near South Peoria Avenue when she was shot in the back and chest. She later died at a hospital. Jenkins was arrested about a quarter mile away and a few hours later. Haley Hansen, News Radio 105.9 WBBM.
13: Chicago police are investigating a shooting in Logan Square on Sunday that left a man dead.
19: Police say a 26-year-old man was shot and killed at Kosciuszko Park along Harding Avenue between Diversey and Schubert Avenues. Officers were called just before 8 p.m. and found the victim unresponsive on the ground with a gunshot wound to the back. He was pronounced dead soon after at Advocate Illinois Masonic Medical Center. No arrests have been made. An investigation is ongoing. Carolina Garibbe, News Radio 105.9 WBBM.
13: Coming up, the latest in traffic and weather. It's 36 minutes past the hour.
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25: Traffic and weather together on the 8th. I'm Mike Allison with your overnight road work. On the Kennedy, on your outbound side, the ramps both to and from Foster are closed. That's with some long-term road work until later this year. On I-80, on your eastbound side, watch out for the exit ramp to northbound Chicago Street. That is still closed, and that's going to be in place until late 2028. On the eastbound side of 8094, we have a lane shift to deal with. This is from Grant over to I-65. That one's in place until November. And on I-55, on your northbound side, the ramp to westbound I-80 remains closed. That's until sometime later this fall. Get traffic and weather together on the 8th on News Radio 105.9 WBBM.
26: WBBM AccuWeather for the overnight hours. We will have partly cloudy skies above a low down to 65 downtown, but 50s in some western suburbs. More sun than clouds on Tuesday, becoming warmer and a bit more humid in the afternoon with a high up to 86. And partly to mostly cloudy and muggy Tuesday night. We'll have a shower or two around late with a low of 71. Then clouds and sun on Wednesday with a thunderstorm in parts of the area, high 81. I'm AccuWeather meteorologist Matt Rindy.
13: It's 40 minutes past the hour. The football stadium at LaPorte High School has made a list of endangered places for a second time.
0: Kiwanis Field has been in operation for 76 years, home to the LaPorte High Slicers. There was talk about building a new stadium. For that reason, it was added to Indiana Landmark's 10 most endangered places last year. The Times of Northwest Indiana reports since then, the school board has worked with Indiana Landmarks on preservation. But because of a lack of funding, the field has landed on the endangered list again. Hundreds have signed a petition favoring preservation, and there is a plan. It's just not funded. The president of the preservation organization, Brad Ward, says the 10 most endangered list is a catalyst for action. He says each endangered place tells a unique story, and each faces its own set of challenges. The organization is working to overcome this one. Mike Krauser, News Radio, 105.9 WBBM.
2: The FAA has been alerted to a close call between a possible drone and a United Airlines plane landing at LAX on Monday.
4: The United Airlines Boeing 737 MAX 9 was landing at LAX from Orlando on Monday when the pilots alerted air traffic control a drone almost hit them. 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
5: United 325, just at our present position at about 4,000, we had a drone go right by the aircraft.
7: Oh, okay. Did you see color rotors?
5: We did. We thought it was a bird at first. It was so close, but maybe quadcopter style.
4: Other pilots were warned about drone activity in the area. The United flight landed safely. Alex Stone, ABC News, Los Angeles.
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2: Nearly 2,000 people got sick from food poisoning linked to Indonesia's free school meals program. It happened between September 1st and 3rd, making students, teachers, and staff ill at an Islamic boarding school. It's been an ongoing problem for the program, which aims to feed nearly 90 million people. But health ministry data shows more than 50,000 people sickened in hundreds of cases since it launched in January of 2025. It's 46 minutes past the hour. 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Here's 104.3 The Score's Kate Constable.
9: The Cubs were in control for most of Monday's game against Milwaukee. That is, until the eighth inning. Chicago held a 2-1 lead into the eighth before Matthew Boyd allowed two runners to reach with nobody out. The Brewers would go on to score three runs and held on for the 4-3 win. Here's Cubs manager Craig Counsell after his team's loss.
10: It was a good ball game today. You know, we ended up on the wrong side of it, and that's not fun. You know, when you play the best teams in the league, you got to do a lot of things right to beat them. We did a lot of things right, but you got to almost do everything right to beat them, and that's why it's a 4-3 game.
9: Cubs will look to even the series on Tuesday night. David Peterson gets the start opposite of Jacob Mizorowski. First pitch is at 6:40. You can hear the game on 104.3 The Score. At Halas Hall, the Bears continue preparations for Sunday's season opener against Carolina. Running backs Kyle Manungai and DeAndre Swift were back at practice on Monday, while Rome Odunze remains sidelined. Rookie tight end Sam Rauch says watching veterans like Cole Kmet go about his work has helped him get ready for his first NFL regular season game.
27: He's like super detail-oriented. It's been really cool to watch him. Kind of go through his process. He's doing like an hour-long warm-up before practice, which is pretty impressive that he's able to, you know, come in and do that every single day. But yeah, I mean, it's been great, and you know, he's a guy that does it the right way. And it's awesome to, you know, be in a room with guys like Cole and Colson and be on a team with a lot of really great players.
9: Rauch was a third-round pick and joins a Bears tight end room that also features Kmet and Colson Loveland. And the Bears organization is mourning the loss of former fullback Matt Tsui, who died over the weekend at the age of 68. Tsui spent all 10 seasons of his career in Chicago and was best known for helping clear the way for Walter Payton. Their relationship extended far beyond the football field. Tui remained close with Peyton after their playing days and was by his side throughout Peyton's battle with cancer. A cause of death has not been announced. With sports at 16 and 46, I'm Kate Constable of 104.3 The Score for News Radio 105.9 WBBM.
2: It's coming up on 48 minutes past the hour with traffic and weather together on the 8s.
1: AccuWeather with a forecast for the rest of today. Drenching thunderstorms that can produce damaging winds and cause flash flooding.
3: When you're on the go, in the city, or just planning out your day, you need a weather forecast you can rely on. 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Bright and sunny one minute, storm clouds rolling in the next. That's why we bring you traffic and weather together on the 8s every 10 minutes, every day, no matter what. It's not just a forecast. It's a plan for your day.
11: Strong to severe thunderstorms moving through the area. Possibility of tornadoes as
12: rain
11: well.
12: And some thunder with some severe weather possible.
14: Stay weather aware. We are expecting thunderstorms to rapidly develop. These storms could be
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16: Know what to plan for the rest of the day, what you can and can't do.
17: 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Is it going to rain? Is it going to snow?
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3: 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And when it comes to traffic, we know every minute matters.
30: How are the roads, Neil?
31: A lot of traffic, especially coming into downtown. We'll start with the Eden, just getting to the junction. You're at 50 minutes.
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25: Traffic and weather together on the 8th. I'm Mike Allison with your overnight road work. In Crestwood, watch out for 127th Street remaining closed. This is in both directions at the Calsag Channel Bridge. This is for bridge work until summer of next year. Until then, you can use Calsag or 115th as your alternate. On the Bishop Ford, on your outbound side, we have a lane split still set up. This is between Dalton and 159th Street. The exit to eastbound Dalton also closed. On Route 53, we have some road work on both sides. Northbound, your right lane is closed between Kirchhoff and Palatine until late October. Southbound, the right lane's closed from Dundee to Kirchhoff. That's until later this year. Now for the AccuWeather forecast. It'll be cloudy through the overnight hours with a low of 65. Then later today, more sun than clouds with a high of 86 degrees. Get traffic and weather together on the 8s on News Radio 105.9 WBBM.
2: It's 50 minutes past the hour. This weekend's Labor Day parade on Chicago's far southeast side proved to be a challenge and maybe a loyalty test for one person.
34: We were at the staging area for the parade on 112th Street and talked to Joanna Rubio, who was putting on a koala costume on a very hot day.
35: And Joanna, where do you work?
0: I work for Healthcare Plus, an agency that provides homemaker services for seniors and people with disability.
4: But today you're doing something that not quite so serious, but a lot of work. What are you doing today at the parade?
0: I'm actually going to be the mascot for the team. We always have one person, point person, but this time, you know, she unfortunately she cannot be here, so I'll take the cup for the team today.
4: Unfortunately, you get to be the koala today. 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
0: Thank you very much. 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
4: Okay, we were talking when you didn't have the head on. Now you have the head on. Can I hear you?
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13: To sell a piece of artwork.
18: Italian cultural officials are making it possible to purchase a limited edition certified digital copy of Italian masterpieces for roughly the price of a Lamborghini. John Blem is founder of Save the Artistic Heritage. He tells the Associated Press they've invented a way to make the file unique, even though it is a copy.
13: The way our technology and our patent works is that these two are actually two different copies of the original one.
18: The digital artworks appear backlit on screens, sized to match the originals, with details visible down to the brushstrokes. They are being used as a new revenue source to help cash-strapped museums access new income streams.
13: So we'll make sure that this all showing the art is being spread around the world, and not just for the few that can come here.
18: Allowing them to take those masterpieces all over the world for wider audiences, not just for those who can travel to Italy. With business at 23 and 53 from the Bloomberg Newsroom, Amy Morris, News Radio 105.9 WBBM.
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24: In this city, the biggest stories don't always start with headlines. 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
30: 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We have dietitians on staff and benefits access, so helping people sign up for SNAP, RTA rides, and Medicaid.
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30: Very busy. We have seen record numbers. Last Saturday, we served 422 households, which is about 1,200 individuals, and it's the most we've ever served in our entire history. A real feeling of scarcity right now, and we're just trying to make sure we have enough so that we can serve the people that are coming.
22: 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Stories of people stepping up and making a real impact, and in neighborhoods across Chicago.
24: Chicago. The places that bring us together have stories too. Made in Chicago is about the small businesses and the local dreams that shape the streets we live on, providing opportunities and helping our communities grow.
1: It's canning day at Aris Cider House Brewery and Restaurant in Old Irving Park.
3: We have a blush cider, which is our two different types of cherry cider.
1: Aris co-owner Michelle Foyk says everything from canning to keg filling to cider processing is done in-house. And after 3 years of work, Aris opened for business in 2018, becoming the first woman-owned brewery in Illinois. Foyk says they take a culinary approach to cider while still making them easy to drink.
3: One of the things that we like to do is show people that it's an introductory cider. We always want to be able to say, hey, you know those Granny Smith apples that you eat at home? Well, this actually tastes like a Granny Smith apple.
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6: I'm WBBM News Radio political editor Jeff Buckles. The Chicago area is heading into one of the most important election years in recent memory, and WBBM News Radio will be all over the action. From the race for governor to pivotal contests for Congress, local offices, key referendums that will shape the future of our state, our newsroom will deliver comprehensive coverage every step of the way. You'll hear the voices of candidates and voters from every corner of our region and the state, from downtown Chicago to the suburbs, from Rockford to Carbondale. We will take you beyond campaign speeches to explain what's really at stake.
9: 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As candidates hit the campaign trail, WBBM reporters will be there inside union halls, school auditoriums, and debate stages. We'll bring you the energy of campaign season, the rallies, the policy debates, and the unexpected moments that define every election. 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
25: Traffic and weather together on the 8th. I'm Mike Allison with your overnight road work. On 8094, we have a lane shift still set up. This is on your eastbound side between Grant and I-65. This one's some long-term road work, not going to be picked up until late November. On the Bishop Ford on your outbound side, a lane split still set up here between Dalton and 159th Street. That's until December. The exit to eastbound Dalton also closed until that time. In North Lake, North Avenue has some intermittent closures expected between 294 and Harlem. That's through the fall. You can use Grand Avenue as your alternate. And then taking a look at I-55 going northbound, that ramp to westbound I-80 still closed until the fall. Now for the AccuWeather forecast. It'll be cloudy through the overnight hours with a low of 65. Then later today, more sun than clouds with a high of 86. Get traffic and weather together on the 8th on News Radio 105.9 WBBM.
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5: From ABC News, I'm Stephanie Officer. New info on Sunday's deadly cargo plane crash at Miami International Airport. NTSB officials saying Monday they've recovered the plane's black boxes but have yet to interview the two surviving crew members. ABC's Victor Oquendo.
7: Miami International Airport does not use EMAS. It's a system of lightweight, crushable material at the end of a runway to stop planes. At least 70 airports nationwide have installed that safety system, and the FAA credits it with saving nearly 500 lives.
5: Officials add the five victims killed were limited to the two vehicles hit when the plane overshot a runway and crashed on a nearby road. An Illinois woman is accused of murdering her child last week after allegedly texting about Lindsay Clancy, a Massachusetts mother charged with murdering her three children who blamed postpartum psychosis. ABC's Aaron Katursky.
14: While her husband was out of state, police say Corey Walsh hanged her two-year-old son from a rafter in the basement of the family home in Frankfurt and then began stabbing herself in an upstairs bathtub. Court records said Walsh told police she did this to her baby because he was the devil. Her attorney said she was having a psychotic episode. Witnesses told police Walsh had recently become very invested in the Lindsay Clancy murder trial, which ended with the jury deadlocked.
5: Brooklyn, New York, an ocean of colors, flavors, and music Monday for the 59th annual West Indian American Day Parade. Soca pioneer Kess of Trinidad's Kess the Band, honorary Grand Marshal, with Jamaica's Buju Banton. Kess told me it's about time Soca gets the recognition it deserves.
15: It is it's an honor to have a page in the story. You know, I want to do my part and push my part and open the way and open the pathway for the younger ones as well, too, and preserve the history and bring all of that in the forefront and get people to really know who we are. Now is the time. The doors have opened. Now let's showcase and show people who we are and why we are important for the world now.
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5: Russia and North Korea opened the first road bridge across their shared border Monday. A close call over Los Angeles.
27: The United Airlines Boeing 737 MAX 9 was landing at LAX from Orlando on Monday when the pilots alerted air traffic control a drone almost hit them. The audio from ATC.com.
28: United 325, just at our present position at about 4,000, we had a drone go right by the aircraft.
29: Oh, okay. Did you see color rotors?
28: We thought it was a bird at first. It was so close, but maybe quadcopter style.
27: Other pilots were warned about drone activity in the area. The United flight landed safely. Alex Stone, ABC News, Los Angeles.
5: Labor Day does not just mark the unofficial end of summer, it's the official start to the school year. And the American Academy of Pediatrics is reminding parents to limit their kids' screen time.
31: It's not just about the screen time, it's about how can we find high-quality digital media, it's about how we're using it together and learning from it, and then it's also about the digital designs that may or may not align with children's well-being and development.
5: Dr. Tiffany Munzer, assistant professor of pediatrics at the University of Michigan, says it's important to be transparent with kids. The TSA has launched a new program called Gateside by TSA PreCheck, allowing eligible members without a plane ticket to go through airport security to meet someone at their gate. I'm Stephanie Officer, ABC News.
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3: It's 5 minutes past the hour. Hello, I'm Roger Plummer. Thank you very much for listening. AccuWeather says for Tuesday, more sunshine than clouds, becoming warmer and more humid in the afternoon, a high of 86. Tuesday night, partly to mostly cloudy and muggy, with a shower or two around late, a low of 71. We'll check the AccuWeather 5-day forecast in 10 minutes, but first, our top local story on News Radio, WBBM. An investigation is underway after a man on a scooter fired shots on Chicago's South Side on Monday afternoon. WBBM's Haley Hansen explains.
8: It happened just before 3 p.m. on South Shore Drive. The victim, a 45-year-old man, was standing outside when another man on a scooter rode up to him and pulled out a gun. Shots were fired, and the man was struck multiple times. He was taken to University of Chicago Medical Center, initially listed in critical condition. Police have not said if there's any motive. Haley Hansen, News Radio 105.9 WBBM.
3: A Lake Forest police officer is in critical condition after an accident in Central America, and now his family is working to bring him home.
13: Lake Forest police officer Philippe Charnetsky was on a personal vacation visiting family in Nicaragua when he fell and hit his head, causing a severe traumatic brain injury, according to an update from family members. Charnetsky was in the ICU of a hospital in León, Nicaragua, on a ventilator and in a coma before being transferred to a better-equipped hospital in Managua. A GoFundMe page has been set up for Charnetsky to raise money for hospital bills and for medical transport to bring him home from Nicaragua. Carolina Garibay, News Radio 105.9 WBBM.
3: A drive-by shooting near Garfield Park sends two people to the hospital. Chicago police say it happened around 4:30 p.m. on Monday near Hamlin and Adams. A 23-year-old man and a man of an unconfirmed age were walking near the park when an unknown vehicle approached and at least one person inside fired at the pair before driving away. Both men were rushed to a nearby hospital where first responders say the 23-year-old is expected to recover, but they did not know the condition of the other man. No one is in custody. Chicago police are searching for three armed suspects wanted in connection to a carjacking in River North on Monday.
18: Police say a man and a woman were standing outside of an Audi SUV just after 2:30 a.m. near Grand and LaSalle when three people approached. The man got into a fight with the armed suspects, who robbed both of them and fled in the SUV. The 38-year-old man was taken to a nearby hospital and the woman wasn't hurt. Police later found the stolen SUV unoccupied on the city's south side. Mallory Vorbroker, News Radio 105.9 WBBM.
3: Indiana State Police busted a man with nearly $4 million worth of cocaine during a traffic stop. Troopers stopped a commercial truck driving east on I-70 for an inspection and found that the truck was operating below industry standards. The vehicle was impounded, and investigators found at least 5 duffel bags with cocaine inside worth an estimated $3.8 million. The driver, Harpreet Singh, was taken into custody. It's 8 minutes past the hour.
19: Traffic and weather together on the 8th. I'm Neil Fiorito. The Labor Day holiday weekend winding down. No new construction projects to worry about until Tuesday morning. We have some projects that remain in place. On the Kennedy outbound, long-term work blocking the ramps to and from Foster. The Eisenhower outbound, the ramp to the southbound Tri-State is shut down. So is the northbound Tri-State ramp. Driving in Will County on 55, long-term work closing the northbound ramp to westbound 80, and the southbound I-55 ramp to eastbound I-80 is closed as well. The Bishop Ford on the way out, a lane split to be prepared for from Dalton to 159th that may cause delays. Also, the exit to eastbound Dalton is closed. The AccuWeather forecast overnight, mainly clear, low 65. Tuesday, nice day, mostly sunny and warm, high 86. You get traffic and weather together on the 8s on News Radio 105.9 WBBM.
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3: 10 minutes past the hour. McHenry County is hoping an amnesty week will get people to pay overdue fines.
18: This will be the fifth year the county is offering the break for people with past due criminal and traffic fines. The amnesty week will take place October 5th through the 9th and allows people to pay the original amount of their fine with no collection fees or interest. According to the Circuit Clerk's Office, since its creation, Amnesty Week has saved people a total of $38,752 in late fees and interest and more than $50,000 in back fines were paid. Maya Martinez, News Radio 105.9 WBBM.
3: Local researchers are getting millions of dollars to help push quantum technology from the lab into the real world.
23: Two teams led by the University of Chicago and University of Illinois Urbana-Champaign are each receiving more than $37 million from the National Science Foundation. The five-year awards will support research into quantum computing and new sensing technology while also helping train workers for the emerging industry. The investment comes as Illinois works to establish itself as one of the country's leading quantum technology hubs. Rachel Pearson, News Radio, 105.9 WBBM.
3: A popular tool for economic development in Chicago is the subject of new scrutiny from experts.
24: You've heard stories on our air for years about TIF funds and TIF districts. TIF is an acronym for Tax Increment Financing. Juan Gonzalez from the UIC Great Cities Institute says in a TIF district, a portion of people's property taxes get funneled into a special fund that the government can use to either improve infrastructure or offer direct aid to job creators.
26: It's basically investing now, paying it back later with the increases in the property values.
24: The first TIF districts were set up in California in the 1950s as a response to the growth of suburbs. Gonzalez says they became legal in Illinois in 1977.
26: Chicago didn't start doing it until 1984 under Harold Washington.
24: And we've made up for lost time. The city has 108 TIF districts. While they cover more than a quarter of the city, most of them include some portion of downtown.
26: Chicago is far and away the greatest user of TIFs of any city in the country.
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3: Coming up, the AccuWeather five-day forecast and sports. 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
3: It's 15 minutes past the hour. Time for the AccuWeather 5-day forecast. 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Here's meteorologist Matt Rendy.
2: For the overnight hours, it will be partly cloudy with a low down to 65 downtown, but 50s in some western suburbs. For Tuesday, we'll have more sun than clouds. It'll become warmer and a bit more humid in the afternoon with a high up to 81. And then turning out muggy Tuesday night with partly to mostly cloudy skies. There'll be a shower or two around late with a low of 71. Then times of sun and clouds on Wednesday, humid with a thunderstorm in parts of the area, high 81. And then less humid again on Thursday, turning out mostly sunny, a nice afternoon with a high of 80. And then Friday we'll have plenty of sunshine with a high of 81. I'm AccuWeather meteorologist Matt Rendy.
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4: The Cubs were in control for most of Monday's game against Milwaukee. That is, until the eighth inning. Chicago held a 2-1 lead into the eighth before Matthew Boyd allowed two runners to reach with nobody out. The Brewers would go on to score three runs and held on for the 4-3 win. Here's Cubs manager Craig Counsell after his team's loss.
7: It was a good ball game today. You know, we ended up on the wrong side of it, and that's not fun. You know, when you play the best teams in the league, you got to do a lot of things right to beat them. We did a lot of things right, but you got to almost do everything right to beat them, and that's. That's why it's a 4-3 game.
4: Cubs will look to even the series on Tuesday night. David Peterson gets the start opposite of Jacob Mizorowski. First pitch is at 6:40. You can hear the game on 104.3 The Score. At Halas Hall, the Bears continue preparations for Sunday's season opener against Carolina. Running backs Kyle Manungai and DeAndre Swift were back at practice on Monday, while Rome Odunze remains sidelined. Rookie tight end Sam Rauch says watching veterans like Cole Kmet go about his work has helped him get ready for his first NFL regular season game.
14: He's like super detail oriented. It's been really cool to watch him kind of go through his process. He's doing like an hour long warm up before practice, which is pretty impressive that he's able to, you know, come in and do that every single day. But yeah, I mean, it's been great. And, you know, he's a guy that does it the right way. And it's awesome to, you know, be in a room with guys like Cole and Colson and be on a team with a lot of really great players.
4: Rauch was a third-round pick and joins the Bears tight end room that also features Kmet and Colson Loveland. And the Bears organization is mourning the loss of former fullback Matt Sui, who died over the weekend at the age of 68. Sui spent all 10 seasons of his career in Chicago and was best known for helping clear the way for Walter Payton. Their relationship extended far beyond the football field. Sui remained close with Peyton after their playing days and was by his side throughout Peyton's battle with cancer. A cause of death has not been announced. With sports at 16 and 46, I'm Kate Constable of 104.3 The Score for News Radio 105.9 WBBM.
3: It's coming up on 18 minutes past the hour with traffic and weather together on the 8s and a minute for kids.
19: Traffic and weather together on the 8s. I'm Neil Fiorito. Not a lot in your way as far as road work goes because of the long holiday weekend. That continues. We do have some delays to expect if you are driving on the tollways. Along the tri-state, watch for a lane split if you're northbound from Roosevelt to past the Eisenhower. And you can expect a delay southbound before the Eisenhower to the Surmac Toll Plaza. A lane split on that side as well. In the northwest suburbs, Route 53, work continues either way, blocking the right lane at Kirchhoff. Also in northwest Indiana, on 8094 West, the exit ramp to southbound Ripley is closed. Eastbound, there is a lane shift from Grant to 65. The exit to northbound Ripley shut down. The exit to Broadway closed. Long-term road work in Michigan City on I-94 as well. The AccuWeather forecast overnight, mainly clear, low 65. Tuesday, mostly sunny and warm, high 86. Get traffic and weather together on the 8s on News Radio 105.9 WBBM.
3: It's 20 minutes past the hour. Our top story this hour, a 40-year-old woman has been charged with fatally shooting another woman on Friday. We'll have much more on this story coming up at 31 minutes past the hour.
1: A newborn can bring lots of questions. 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I'm Dr. Brian Porter from Loyola Medicine with A Minute for Kids. 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The face, neck, and diaper area are the places that need the most attention, which are generally cleaned throughout the day. Checking between the folds of skin, including the thighs, groin, armpits, and chin, is also a good practice. If needed, those areas can be cleaned with a wet washcloth. Once your child becomes more mobile and makes more messes around the home, then you can consider daily bathings. For more information, go to loyolamedicine.org/blog. I'm Dr. Brian Porter from News Radio 105.9 WBBM.
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2: Hawkins adds there's been a reluctance to transition from gas mowing to livestock as vegetation maintenance, but he says it's starting to catch on. 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
3: Hundreds of people gathered in St. Charles on Sunday to commemorate the Arcata Theater's 100th anniversary. The highlight of the event was a recreation of Matthew Broderick's performance of Twist and Shout in the film Ferris Bueller's Day Off, performed by none other than the 84-year-old Chubby Checker. Checker wasn't the only celebrity in attendance. Priscilla Presley held a meet and greet with fans inside the 100-year-old Arcata and even took part in some festivities. The theater opened in 1926 as a vaudeville venue and later became a movie theater. Now it hosts all kinds of events. Coming up, the latest in traffic and weather, WBBM News Time, 25 minutes past the hour.
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13: I'm WBBM News Radio political editor Jeff Buckles. Chicago and Illinois are heading into a pivotal midterm election with decisions that will shape everything from public safety and transit funding to taxes, schools, and the future of downtown. And WBBM News Radio will be everywhere the story unfolds. You'll hear directly from the candidates, the power brokers, and the people most affected, from the neighborhoods of Chicago to the suburbs and across the state. We go beyond the headlines to break down what's really at stake and what it means for you.
14: J.B. Pritzker.
15: People ought to pay attention to who it is actually that's trying to lower costs for them.
14: Darren Bailey.
16: Illinois is less affordable because of J.B. Pritzker.
17: 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As the campaigns ramp up, WBBM reporters are on the ground at community meetings, union halls, and campaign stops across the region. 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
1: AccuWeather forecast for the rest of today. Drenching thunderstorms that can produce damaging winds and cause flash flooding.
2: When you're on the go, in the city, or just planning out your day, you need a weather forecast you can rely on. At WBBM News Radio, we understand how quickly things can change in Chicago. Bright and sunny one minute, storm clouds rolling in the next. That's why we bring you traffic and weather together on the 8s every 10 minutes, every day, no matter what. It's not just a forecast. It's a plan for your day.
3: Strong to severe thunderstorms moving through the area. Possibility of tornadoes as
4: rain and some thunder with some severe weather possible.
5: Stay weather aware. We are expecting thunderstorms to rapidly develop. These storms could be
6: informed of potential weather that's coming.
7: Know what to plan for the rest of the day, what you can and can't do.
8: Gotta get my traffic. Gotta get my weather. Is it going to rain? Is it going to snow?
9: Yeah, every morning, it's traffic and weather on the 8s WBBM.
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11: How are the roads, Neil?
12: Well, a lot of traffic, especially coming into downtown. We'll start with the Eden, just getting to the junction. You're at 50 minutes.
2: 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Accidents, delays, travel times, it's all there every 10 minutes like clockwork. 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
12: Traffic and weather together on the 8s. I'm Neil Fiorito. Not a lot of construction in your way following the long holiday weekend. There is some road work set up in northwest Indiana on 8094 eastbound with a lane shift from Grant to I-65. Westbound traffic on the Borman. The exit ramp to southbound Ripley closed. The exit ramp to northbound Ripley also shut down, along with the exit ramp to Broadway. Long-term construction driving through Michigan City on I-94 between US 421 and US 20. And we're looking on the Illinois side along the Kennedy outbound. Long-term work closing the ramps to and from Foster. You have long-term construction on the outbound Eisenhower blocking the southbound Tri-State ramp and the northbound Tri-State ramp. The AccuWeather forecast overnight, mainly clear skies, low 65. Tuesday, nice day, mostly sunny and warm with a high of 86. Get traffic and weather together on the 8s on News Radio 105.9 WBBM.
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13: It's 30 minutes past the hour. Hello, I'm Roger Plummer. Thank you so much for tuning in. These are the top stories on News Radio WBBM. An Inglewood woman is facing a murder charge for a shooting incident on Friday. A longtime Chicago Bear and member of the 1985 Super Bowl champion team has died.
14: This is Terry Keschner. As summer ends, think of good times and sweet rides.
15: Sleep it cleaner than we do our house sometimes, you know.
13: Plus, investigators are on the scene at Miami International Airport looking into the crash of an Amazon cargo plane. WBBM Sports, the Cubs fall to the Brewers 4-3. The White Sox had the day off. WBBM Business, the U.S. markets were closed in observance of Labor Day. AccuWeather says for Tuesday, more sunshine than clouds, becoming warmer and more humid in the afternoon, a high of 86. And Tuesday night, partly to mostly cloudy and muggy, with a shower or two around late, a low of 71. WBBM News Time, 31 minutes past the hour. A woman is facing a murder charge following a shooting Friday on Chicago's South Side. WBBM's Haley Hansen has the details.
16: Chicago police say 37-year-old Candace Latara Michelle Johnson was shot in the chest and back while walking in the Inglewood neighborhood. She was rushed to University of Chicago Medical Center, where she was pronounced dead.

0: A few hours later, and a quarter mile away, police arrested 40-year-old Carlita Jenkins. She's now charged with first-degree murder. Haley Hansen, News Radio 105.9 WBBM.
1: Longtime Chicago Bears fullback Matsui died over the weekend at age 68.
2: Walter Payton was already a five-time All-Pro when Matsui began blocking for him full-time in 1981, but that pairing gave Payton a second act.
3: Matt was a really outstanding blocker for Walter, and I think Matt was capable of reading Walter every mood he had, whether it was happy, sad, up, down.
2: Mike Ditka to HBO's Inside the NFL in the early part of the 2000s. Payton went to four more Pro Bowls, was an All-Pro three more times, and set the all-time rushing record with Sui shoving defenders aside. Sui scored more than two dozen NFL touchdowns, including one in the Super Bowl, but mostly, Sui got Payton where he needed to go. He did so after their playing days, too, serving as Payton's driver and constant companion during the cancer fight that ultimately took Payton's life. Rick Gregg, News Radio 105.9 WBBM.
1: Monday was the last day for swimmers to enjoy Chicago's beaches.
4: Thousands of people were out enjoying the end of beach season at Chicago's lakefront, some for their first and last time, says Jana Ellian at Ohio Street Beach with her family.
5: This has kind of been an unseasonable weather year with all the, you know, tornadoes, heavy winds and things like that. So we didn't know if we were going to be able to come and enjoy it as much. Usually we at least have like maybe 2 or 3 days at the beach, and we just couldn't get around to that.
4: Daniela Castro, a biker on the lakefront, is looking forward to the end of summer.
6: We appreciate tourists, we appreciate kids, but we appreciate when they go back to school and go back again too, because that way it's quieter. And we're less prone to having accidents. We can flow easier throughout the bike paths.
4: Park District says beaches will be available to residents, but swimming will be prohibited with no lifeguards on site. The city's remaining open outdoor pools will also close. Mallory Vorbroker, News Radio 105.9 WBBM.
1: Some Chicagoans spent some sunny days this summer showing off their well-loved classic cars.
7: We were hanging out at the National Museum of Puerto Rican Arts and Culture at Division and Humboldt Drive on a beautiful afternoon with Angelo Roman of City Life Chicago Car Club.
8: These are just all gorgeous. Some of these from the 60s, 70s, 50s, these are back to the 40s. People just love this, don't they?
9: This is part of our culture, that we keep the Chevys and the old cars kept up.
8: 1965 Chevy Nova. That engine is so clean, you could eat off of it.
9: Yeah. We keep it clean. I think we keep it cleaner than we do our house sometimes, you know.
7: And then there was Alberto Rosario with his Al Capone car.
10: It's a 1931 Chevy Independence.
8: You have it tricked out here a little bit, because we're in Chicago. What do you have these props here on the front of your beautiful car?
10: Well, the props are from back in the Al Capone days, Bonnie and Clyde. Two props here, two Tommy guns, and then I got Mr. Al Capone here. You know, I wear also a hat when I come out with it. I play the role a little. Sometimes my wife and I, we play Bonnie and Clyde.
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1: Federal investigators are on the scene at Miami International working to figure out what caused a deadly cargo jet crash.
11: National Transportation Safety Board Chairwoman Jennifer Homendy says the Amazon cargo jet that barreled off a runway Sunday at Miami International Airport tore apart a van with seven people inside. They worked for a cleaning service contracting with an airline. Five of them were killed.
12: The aircraft then traveled through a perimeter fence and impacted a Toyota Corolla Cross LE, which was traveling on Northwest 67th Avenue, and then continued into the grass and impacted another fence line.
11: Hamidi says the flight data and cockpit voice recorders have been recovered and will be analyzed at the NTSB. I'm Donna Water.
1: Coming up, the latest in traffic and weather, and then Stardate. It's 35 minutes past the hour.
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20: Traffic and weather together on the 8th. I'm Mike Allison with your overnight road work. On the Kennedy, on your outbound side, the ramps both to and from Foster are closed. That's with some long-term road work until later this year. On I-80, on your eastbound side, watch out for the exit ramp to northbound Chicago Street. That is still closed, and that's going to be in place until late 2028. On the eastbound side of 8094, we have a lane shift to deal with. This is from Grant over to I-65. That one's in place until November. And on I-55, on your northbound side, the ramp to westbound I-80 remains closed. That's until sometime later this fall. Get traffic and weather together on the 8th on News Radio 105.9 WBBM.
21: WBBM AccuWeather for the overnight hours. We will have partly cloudy skies. We'll have a low down to 65 downtown, but 50s in some western suburbs. More sun than clouds on Tuesday, becoming warmer and a bit more humid in the afternoon with a high up to 86. And partly to mostly cloudy and muggy Tuesday night. We'll have a shower or two around late with a low of 71. Then clouds and sun on Wednesday with a thunderstorm in parts of the area, high 81. I'm AccuWeather meteorologist Matt Rindy.
1: It's 40 minutes past the hour. Here's Stardate.
22: Under a dark sky, far from city lights, the eye alone can see thousands of stars. They come in a variety of brightnesses and colors. Yet only a few of those pinpoints are like the sun. Stars are classified based on their surface temperature, which is indicated by their color. Hot stars are blue and white, while cool stars are orange and red. The sun is in the middle, shining yellow-white, with a surface temperature of about 10,000 degrees Fahrenheit. Those traits mean it's class G. From hottest to coolest, stars are classified with the letters O, B, A, F, G, K, and M. Each class is divided into 10 subcategories, and each star is given a Roman numeral that indicates its size and its stage in life. The Sun is class G25. That means it's toward the hot end of class G and that it's on the main sequence. It's in the prime of life, converting the hydrogen in its core to helium. A couple of moderately bright G main sequence stars are in view by late evening. 51 Pegasi is high in the southeast, while Tau Ceti is just climbing into view far below it, close to the horizon. The brightest class G main sequence star visible from Earth is Alpha Centauri A. It's the leading light of a triple star system that's a bit more than 4 light years away. closer than any other stars. It's so far south, though, that it's visible from only a tiny sliver of the United States. More about G-stars tomorrow. For the University of Texas at Austin McDonald Observatory, I'm Billy Henry.
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1: More than 200 people in North Carolina have potentially been exposed to rabies via a mobile petting zoo baby goats, according to state health officials. According to the Department of Health and Human Services, as of September 2nd, local health departments reported conducting 284 exposure risk assessments related to Farm Adventures Petting Zoo. Last week, the DHS reported that the zoo had multiple cases of rabies in its baby goats, which the business said stemmed from a rabid fox breaking into a fence with the animals. Four of the goats were euthanized. It's 46 minutes past the hour. 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
24: The Bears are mourning the loss of one of the key members of their 1985 championship team. Former fullback Matt Sui died over the weekend. Sui spent his entire 10-year NFL career in Chicago and scored the Bears' first touchdown of Super Bowl 20.
25: Whoops. Don Blackman was offside. Sui is in the end zone for a touchdown. The flag is down, but unless Blackman was drawn offside, Chicago has six more.
24: So he finished his career with 26 touchdowns, but his impact went well beyond his own numbers. He was the lead blocker and close friend of Walter Payton. He remained by Payton's side during his battle with cancer, often driving him to treatments. So he was 68. The Cubs, they couldn't protect a lead late in the game in their series opener against Milwaukee, losing 4-3 on Monday. Chicago was up 2-1 heading into the eighth before the Brewers scored three runs to take the lead. Pete Crow Armstrong made things interesting with his 41st home run in the ninth, but the Cubs' comeback stopped there. Matthew Boyd gave Chicago seven strong innings, and his outing earned some praise from his third baseman, Alex Bregman.
26: Thought he did a great job. Kept us in the game all day long. Thought he was attacking. All of his pitches were working. Thought he did a good job.
24: The Cubs and Brewers continue the series Tuesday night. That first pitch at 6:40. You can hear the game on 104.3 The Score. And on the south side, the White Sox begin a new series against the Pirates on Tuesday at the Rate. The Sox entered the series with a 3-game lead over Cleveland in the division. The Guardians lost 6-4 to the Orioles on Monday. With sports at 16:46, I'm Kate Constable of 104.3 The Score for News Radio 105.9 WBBM.
1: It's coming up on 48 minutes past the hour with traffic and weather together on the 8s.
23: In this city, the biggest stories don't always start with headlines. 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
28: Beyond Hunger is a food pantry, but we also offer a drive-through, and we have a home delivery program that serves Austin and Oak Park, as well as nutrition education. We have dietitians on staff and benefits access so helping people sign up for SNAP, RTA rides, and Medicaid.
2: And here we are on a Saturday, and you're very busy.
28: Very busy. We have seen record numbers. Last Saturday, we served 422 households, which is about 1,200 individuals, and it's the most we've ever served in our entire history. A real feeling of scarcity right now, and we're just trying to make sure we have enough so that we can serve the people that are coming.
23: That's what we call a WBBM News Radio Difference Maker. Stories of people stepping up and making a real impact. And in neighborhoods across Chicago, the places that bring us together have stories too. Made in Chicago is about the small businesses and the local dreams that shape the streets we live on, providing opportunities and helping our communities grow.
4: It's canning day at Aris Cider House Brewery and Restaurant in Old Irving Park.
5: We have a blush cider, which is our two different types of cherry cider.
4: Aris co-owner Michelle Foig says everything from canning to keg filling to cider processing is done in-house. And after 3 years of work, Aris opened for business in 2018, becoming the first woman-owned brewery in Illinois. Foig says they take a culinary approach to cider while still making them easy to drink.
5: One of the things that we like to do is show people that it's an introductory cider. We always want to be able to say, hey, you know those Granny Smith apples that you eat at home? Well, this actually tastes like a Granny Smith apple.
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20: Traffic and weather together on the 8th. I'm Mike Allison with your overnight road work. In Crestwood, watch out for 127th Street remaining closed. This is in both directions at the Calsag Channel Bridge. This is for bridge work until summer of next year. Until then, you can use Calsag or 115th as your alternate. On the Bishop Ford, on your outbound side, we have a lane split still set up. This is between Dalton and 159th Street. The exit to eastbound Dalton also closed. On Route 53, we have some road work on both sides. Northbound, your right lane is closed between Kirchhoff and Palatine until late October. Southbound, the right lane's closed from Dundee to Kirchhoff. That's until later this year. Now for the AccuWeather forecast. It'll be cloudy through the overnight hours with a low of 65. Then later today, more sun than clouds with a high of 86 degrees. Get traffic and weather together on the 8th on News Radio 105.9 WBBM.
1: It's 50 minutes past the hour. The football stadium at LaPorte High School has made a list of endangered places again.
8: The 76-year-old stadium is on Indiana Landmark's 10 Most Endangered Places list for a second time because of a lack of funding for preservation. It was added to the list last year. The school board was discussing building a new stadium. Hundreds of people signed a petition favoring preservation. There is a plan, just not the money, yet. The president of the preservation organization, Brad Ward, said the list is a catalyst for action, and most places that are added are preserved. He told the Times of Northwest Indiana, each endangered place tells a unique story, and each faces its own set of challenges. Mike Krauser, News Radio 105.9 WBBM.
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9: There are some dedicated butter consumers out there ready to spend big money on butter.
10: Fancy butter is the latest high-end luxury indulgence. Christina Peterson is a food reporter for Bloomberg News.
9: Food prices have risen almost 25% in the last 5 years, and people are looking for value. But butter is defying that trend.
10: Christina tells us the trend started during the pandemic, and fancy butter connoisseurs say you won't go back.
9: 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And it is a little smoother. Sometimes it has the flakes of sea salt crystals in it, so there's a little crunch.
10: And the fancy butter trend is still growing.
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1: The unpredictable Chicago weather claimed another casualty over the weekend. The Big Ten SEC Volleyball Challenge Week finale at Wrigley Field was suspended during the first set of the second match due to condensation on the outdoor court. The match will continue at a later date and at a different venue. Coming up, the latest in traffic, weather, and WBBM headlines. It's 54 minutes past the hour.
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18: I'm WBBM News Radio political editor Jeff Buckles. The Chicago area is heading into one of the most important election years in recent memory, and WBBM News Radio will be all over the action. From the race for governor to pivotal contests for Congress, local offices, key referendums that will shape the future of our state, our newsroom will deliver comprehensive coverage every step of the way. You'll hear the voices of candidates and voters from every corner of our region and the state, from downtown Chicago to the suburbs, from Rockford to Carbondale. We will take you beyond campaign speeches to explain what's really at stake.
19: I'm morning news anchor Cisco Cotto. As candidates hit the campaign trail, WBBM reporters will be there inside union halls, school auditoriums, and debate stages. We'll bring you the energy of campaign season, the rallies, the policy debates, and the unexpected moments that define every election. 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
0: WBBM News Radio political editor Jeff Buckles. Chicago and Illinois are heading into a pivotal midterm election with decisions that will shape everything from public safety and transit funding to taxes, schools, and the future of downtown. And WBBM News Radio will be everywhere the story unfolds. You'll hear directly from the candidates, the power brokers, and the people most affected, from the neighborhoods of Chicago to the suburbs and across the state. We go beyond the headlines to break down what's really at stake and what it means for you.
2: J.B. Pritzker.
3: People ought to pay attention to who it is actually that's trying to lower costs for them.
4: Darren Bailey.
5: Illinois is less affordable because of J.B. Pritzker.
17: 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As the campaigns ramp up, WBBM reporters are on the ground at community meetings, union halls, and campaign stops across the region. 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
31: 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Traffic and weather together on the 8th. All day, all night.
20: Traffic and weather together on the 8th. I'm Mike Allison with your overnight road work. On 8094, we have a lane shift still set up. This is on your eastbound side between Grant and I-65. This one's some long-term road work, not going to be picked up until late November. On the Bishop Ford on your outbound side, a lane split still set up here between Dalton and 159th Street. That's until December. The exit to eastbound Dalton also closed until that time. In North Lake, North Avenue has some intermittent closures expected between 294 and Harlem. That's through the fall. You can use Grand Avenue as your alternate. And then taking a look at I-55 going northbound, that ramp to westbound I-80 still closed until the fall. Now for the AccuWeather forecast. It'll be cloudy through the overnight hours with a low of 65. Then later today, more sun than clouds with a high of 86. Get traffic and weather together on the 8th on News Radio 105.9 WBBM.
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0: ABC News. I'm Sherry Preston, still on the scene in Miami. Investigators piecing together clues after the deadly accident involving an Amazon cargo jet. ABC's Victor Okendo on the scene where the jet shot past the end of the runway, hitting cars and killing five.
1: Preliminary flight data shows it was traveling at 128 miles an hour. Now, the NTSB is investigating why this Amazon cargo jet overshot the runway in Miami by some 1,300 feet. That's more than four football fields.
0: ABC News contributor and aviation safety analyst John Nance.
2: They've had excessive speed, and you can see from the videos they're having trouble actually getting the main gear on the runway. But dissipating all that energy, that's why the skid mark, so to speak, was so extensive and why she went as far as she did beyond the end of the runway.
0: Officials have recovered the plane's data and voice recorders. In effect now, new Canadian tariffs on billions of dollars worth of goods made here and shipped there, including clothes, furniture, and steel.
3: The Canadian tariffs, retaliation for 50% tariffs President Trump announced this summer on a wide range of Canadian imports, estimated to cost the typical American household nearly $1,100 when combined with Trump's other tariffs.
0: That's ABC's Jay O'Brien. New worries about reading. American teens falling behind. Kids around the world and new reading scores out this morning. In 4 years, the scores have dropped the U.S. down to 13. Globally, the organization that put the test together points to the internet and phones, saying kids who spend more than an hour a day on social media saw their scores suffer. Recent tests also show reading scores among fourth graders have dropped as well. Things are getting stormy in Hawaii with Hurricane Lowell brushing by. ABC meteorologist Jeff Smith.
4: The surf is going to be monstrous, up to 30 feet in some cases, and rainfall will be big as well, up to 16 inches on Kauai, parts of the Big Island 4 to 8 inches.
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6: 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Live a better digital life with Webroot, because peace of mind shouldn't be optional.
0: There's a manhunt on in Mississippi for the killer of a sheriff's deputy in Claiborne County. Deputy Terrain Bailey was shot responding to a call at a convenience store. This is the county sheriff, Edward Goods.
7: Officer Bailey was dedicated to this community. He lived, born and raised here.
0: The FBI is offering a $25,000 reward. Russia is renewing its attacks on Ukraine after a brief pause during the visits to Moscow and Kyiv by President Trump's envoys. The strikes overnight killed at least 2 people. Attacks in the Middle East driving up oil prices once again. Brent crude over $98 a barrel now. International nuclear experts say the old regime in Syria was working on technology that could have led to a nuclear weapon.
8: The potential for making nuke bombs was always denied, but there was a very serious concern about the possibility, says the director general of the UN Atomic Agency, Rafael Grossi, at the agency's meeting in Vienna. Syria was believed to have operated an extensive, undeclared nuclear program under former President Bashar al-Assad that included a nuclear reactor built by North Korea. After Assad's ouster, the new government agreed to give agency inspectors access to suspected former nuclear sites.
0: ABC's Chuck Sievertson. The Eiffel Tower is open again in Paris after a one-day strike over the treatment of women who work there. Their union says women were asked to leave their stations during a visit by a Hindu religious group that wanted to limit, quote, interactions with women. Sherry Preston, ABC News.
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10: It's 5 minutes past the hour. Hello and welcome. I'm Roger Plummer. Thank you for listening. AccuWeather says for Tuesday, more sun than clouds, becoming warmer and more humid in the afternoon, a high of 86. Tuesday night, partly to mostly cloudy and muggy, with a shower or two around late, a low of 71. We'll check the AccuWeather 5-day forecast in 10 minutes, but first, our top local story on News Radio WBBM. Illinois State Police continue to investigate a rollover crash in Harvey on Sunday night after a baby boy was killed. The details from WBBM's Carolina Garibay.
11: The Cook County Medical Examiner has identified 6-month-old Dakari Lomax as the one person killed in the crash, which happened just before 6 p.m. northbound on I-57, north of 147th in Harvey, Illinois. Illinois State Police say one car was involved in the crash. 7 other people were injured and transported to local hospitals. An investigation is underway into the cause of the crash. Carolina Garibay, News Radio 105.9 WBBM.
10: A drive-by shooting near Garfield Park sends 2 people to the hospital. Chicago police say it happened around 4:30 on Monday afternoon near Hamlin and Adams. A 23-year-old man and a man of an unconfirmed age were walking near the park when an unknown vehicle approached and at least one person inside fired at the pair before driving away. Both men were rushed to a nearby hospital where first responders say the 23-year-old is expected to recover, but they did not know the condition of the other man. Police say no one is in custody. Chicago police are investigating after a man opened fire from a scooter, injuring another man on the south side on Monday.
12: A 45-year-old man was reportedly standing outside on South Shore Drive at around 3 p.m. when a man on a scooter rode by and opened fire. The victim was shot multiple times and was taken to University of Chicago Medical Center in critical condition. Area 2 detectives are investigating. Haley Hansen, News Radio 105.9 WBBM.
10: Indiana State Police busted a man with nearly $4 million worth of cocaine during a traffic stop in Putnam County. Troopers stopped a commercial truck driving on I-70 near Indianapolis for an inspection and found that the truck was operating below industry standards. The vehicle was impounded and investigators found at least 5 duffel bags with 277 pounds of cocaine inside, worth an estimated $3.8 million. The driver, Harpreet Singh, was taken into custody. Chicago police are searching for the person who shot and wounded a 55-year-old woman on the city's south side. The woman was sitting outside shortly before 10:30 a.m. on Monday near 79th and Phillips when she heard shots and was struck in her right upper thigh. First responders rushed the woman to a hospital where she remains in serious condition. At this hour, nobody is in custody. With so much AI-generated content, knowing what's real is not easy. Our newsroom still does it the old-fashioned way, stories reported by journalists, fact-checked by editors. When accuracy matters, trust WBBM News Radio. It's 8 minutes past the hour.
13: Traffic and weather together on the 8th. I'm Neil Fiorito. The Labor Day holiday weekend winding down. No new construction projects to worry about until Tuesday morning. We have some projects that remain in place. On the Kennedy outbound, long-term work blocking the ramps to and from Foster. The Eisenhower outbound, the ramp to the southbound Tri-State is shut down. So is the northbound Tri-State ramp. Driving in Will County on 55, long-term work closing the northbound ramp to westbound 80. And the southbound I-55 ramp to eastbound I-80 is closed as well. The Bishop Ford on the way out, a lane split to be prepared for from Dalton to 159th that may cause delays. Also, the exit to eastbound Dalton is closed. The AccuWeather forecast overnight, mainly clear, low 65. Tuesday, nice day, mostly sunny and warm, high 86. You get traffic and weather together on the 8s on News Radio 105.9 WBBM.
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10: It's 11 minutes past the hour. DePaul University wants to teach middle schoolers about civic leadership.
19: The university's Office of Innovative Professional Learning in the College of Education is partnering with the Broad Education Foundation to create the Center for Middle School Civic Leadership. The center will use structured evidence-based programming to serve as a civic learning and leadership initiative for middle school students in grades 5 through 8 in underserved communities across Cook County. A report found that most schools don't have the resources to teach civics despite a 2019 Illinois law requiring students in 6th through 8th grade to take at least one semester. The center is using federal funding to help pay for the initiative. Mallory Vorbroker, News Radio 105.9 WBBM.
10: Illinois is one step closer to becoming a national hub for quantum technology.
20: The National Science Foundation is awarding teams led by the University of Chicago and University of Illinois Urbana-Champaign more than $37 million each over the next 5 years. Researchers are exploring everything from more powerful quantum computers to sensors that could eventually help doctors better understand disease at the microscopic level. The funding also supports training programs aimed at building Illinois' growing quantum workforce. Rachel Pearson, News Radio 105.9 WBBM.
10: A new analysis of a popular tool for economic development in Chicago is providing a fresh opportunity to break down what it is and how it works.
21: Let's get the alphabet soup out of the way first. TIF is an acronym for Tax Increment Financing.
22: It's basically a way to get money today to pay off in the future.
21: Juan Gonzalez from the Great Cities Institute at UIC says it works like this. Let's say you pay $10,000 in property taxes on your home. If you live in a TIF district, that 10 grand will always go towards schools, parks, libraries, that kind of thing. But every time your property taxes go up, the money from that increase doesn't go to the places your regular property taxes go, but into a special fund that can be used to encourage businesses to move into your area.
22: A TIF district could last as long as 35 years.
21: Chicago has 108 of these districts, covering more than a fourth of the city.
22: It has had more TIFs than the next 9 largest cities in the country combined.
21: And the city's used TIF money for everything from buying the city's Greyhound bus station to upgrading technology at Willis Tower. Jeff Buckles, News Radio 105.9 WBBM.
10: Coming up, the AccuWeather 5-day forecast and sports. It's 13 minutes past the hour.
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10: It's 15 minutes past the hour. 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Here's meteorologist Matt Rindy.
1: For the overnight hours, it will be partly cloudy with a low down to 65 downtown, but 50s in some western suburbs. For Tuesday, we'll have more sun than clouds. It'll become warmer and a bit more humid in the afternoon with a high up to 81. And turning a muggy Tuesday night with partly to mostly cloudy skies, there'll be a shower or two around late with a low of 71. Then times of sun and clouds on Wednesday, humid with a thunderstorm in parts of the area, high 81. And then less humid again on Thursday, turning out mostly sunny, a nice afternoon with a high of 80. And then Friday we'll have plenty of sunshine with a high of 81. I'm AccuWeather meteorologist Matt Rindy.
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2: The Cubs let a late lead slip away in a 4-3 loss to the Brewers on Monday. Matthew Boyd gave Chicago 7 strong innings, striking out 7 to match his second highest total of the season. He returned for the 8th but was pulled after putting 2 runners on base. Milwaukee eventually scored 3 runs in that inning. Despite the loss, manager Craig Counsell liked what he saw from Boyd.
3: Matthew was great. Clearly for 7 innings he was awesome. The kind of mission was get 2 hitters out, or he got 2 hitters for the 8th, and fortunately both those guys got on and then they created a good inning.
2: The Brewers' 3-run 8th was the difference, giving them the 4-3 win. Milwaukee has now taken 7 of 11 from the Cubs this season and owns an 8-game lead in the division. The Bears are down to their final few practices before heading to Charlotte for Sunday's season opener against the Panthers. Among the players preparing to make their NFL debut is first-round pick Dylan Thienemann. As his first regular season game approaches, the rookie safety says he's just trying to appreciate the moment.
4: Kind of over this weekend, I feel like it's kind of hit me, going through the preseason and they make the official roster. And then now you're starting to get into like last night I was watching the film prepping for the game and I'm really like where I wanted to be, like being that little kid. And it's been a great experience.
2: Thienemann and the Bears open the season Sunday at noon against Carolina. The Bears are mourning the loss of one of the key members of their 1985 championship team. That's former fullback Matt Sui, who died over the weekend. Sui spent his entire 10-year NFL career in Chicago and scored the Bears' first touchdown of Super Bowl XX. Sui was 68. With sports at 16 and 46, I'm Kate Constable of 104.3 The Score for News Radio 105.9 WBBM.
10: It's coming up on 18 minutes past the hour with traffic and weather together on the 8s and the Healthy Minute.
18: Traffic and weather together on the 8s all day, all night. 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
13: Traffic and weather together on the 8s. I'm Neil Fiorito. Not a lot in your way as far as road work goes because of the long holiday weekend. That continues. We do have some delays to expect if you are driving on the tollways. Along the tri-state, watch for a lane split if you're northbound from Roosevelt to past the Eisenhower. And you can expect delay southbound before the Eisenhower to the Surmac Toll Plaza. A lane split on that side as well. In the northwest suburbs, Route 53, work continues either way, blocking the right lane at Kirchhoff. Also in northwest Indiana, on 8094 West, the exit ramp to southbound Ripley is closed. Eastbound, there is a lane shift from Grant to 65. The exit to northbound Ripley shut down. The exit to Broadway closed. Long-term road work in Michigan City on I-94 as well. The AccuWeather forecast overnight, mainly clear, low 65. Tuesday, mostly sunny and warm, high 86. Get traffic and weather together on the 8s on News Radio 105.9 WBBM.
10: 20 minutes past the hour. Our top story this hour, Matt Sui, a fullback who helped Walter Payton and the Chicago Bears win the 1985 NFL championship, has died at the age of 68. We'll have much more on this story coming up at 31 minutes past the hour.
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2: The Northwest suburbs are getting ready to welcome golf fans as the President's Cup comes to Medina Country Club later this month. The golf tournament pits a 12-player U.S. team against a 12-player international team in match play, with no prize money on the line. Instead, tournament proceeds go to charity. The President's Cup will take place September 22nd through the 27th. It consists of two practice days followed by 4 days of competition. Coming up, the latest in traffic and weather, WBBM News Time, 25 minutes past the hour.
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8: AccuWeather, the forecast for the rest of today. Drenching thunderstorms that can produce damaging winds and cause flash flooding.
9: When you're on the go, in the city, or just planning out your day, you need a weather forecast you can rely on. At WBBM News Radio, we understand how quickly things can change in Chicago. Bright and sunny one minute, storm clouds rolling in the next. That's why we bring you traffic and weather together on the 8s every 10 minutes, every day, no matter what. It's not just a forecast. It's a plan for your day.
10: Strong to severe thunderstorms moving through the area. Possibility of tornadoes as
11: rain and some thunder with some severe weather possible.
12: Stay weather aware. We are expecting thunderstorms to rapidly develop. These storms could be informed of potential weather that's coming.
13: Know what to plan for the rest of the day, what you can and can't do.
14: 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Gotta get my weather. Is it going to rain? Is it going to snow?
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9: 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And when it comes to traffic, we know every minute matters.
17: How are the roads, Neil?
18: Well, a lot of traffic, especially coming into downtown. We'll start with the Eden, just getting to the junction. You're at 50 minutes.
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4: Traffic and weather together on the 8th. I'm Neil Fiorito. Not a lot of construction in your way following the long holiday weekend. There is some road work set up in northwest Indiana on 8094 eastbound with a lane shift from Grant to I-65. Westbound traffic on the Borman. The exit ramp to southbound Ripley closed. The exit ramp to northbound Ripley also shut down, along with the exit ramp to Broadway. Long-term construction driving through Michigan City on I-94 between US 421 and US 20. And we're looking on the Illinois side along the Kennedy outbound. Long-term work closing the ramps to and from Foster. You have long-term construction on the outbound Eisenhower blocking the southbound Tri-State ramp and the northbound Tri-State ramp. The AccuWeather forecast overnight, mainly clear skies, low 65. Tuesday, nice day, mostly sunny and warm with a high of 86. Get traffic and weather together on the 8th on News Radio 105.9 WBBM.
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6: It's 30 minutes past the hour. Hello, I'm Roger Plummer. Thank you for tuning in. These are the top stories on News Radio WBBM. A longtime Chicago Bear and member of the team's 1985 Super Bowl championship squad has died. A new multi-million dollar investment in the Northwest suburbs looks to turn around an abandoned YMCA into a community hub. Labor Day marks the unofficial end of summer, but the official closure of Chicago's beaches to swimmers. Plus, federal investigators are working to understand what caused a deadly cargo jet crash at Miami International Airport. WBBM Sports, the Cubs lose to the Brewers 4-3. The White Sox had the day off. WBBM Business, the U.S. markets were closed in observance of Labor Day. AccuWeather says for Tuesday, more sunshine than clouds, becoming warmer and more humid in the afternoon, a high of 86. Tuesday night, partly to mostly cloudy and muggy, with a shower or two around late, a low of 71. WBBM News Time, 31 minutes past the hour. There's sad news ahead of the Chicago Bears season opener on Sunday. Former fullback Matt Sui has died. WBBM's Rick Gregg has more on Sui's life and his impact on the team.
7: Sui cleared the way for Walter Payton during the early part of the 80s and Neil Anderson during the latter half. He scored 26 touchdowns in his 10-year career, including one in the Super Bowl XX rout of the Patriots. And Matt Sui threw one touchdown to his lifelong friend.
8: And it's Sui to Payton, wide open. Walter Payton in a sprint to the end zone. One man can catch him, and he is in. Touchdown, Walter Payton. from Matt Sui.
7: CBS with the 1983 call, 74 yards on the only heave of Sui's NFL career. Sui ended up assisting Peyton as he fought cancer, taking him on outings and to doctor's appointments. The two were so close that Sui served as the executor of Peyton's estate after his death. Now, Sui is gone at 68. Rick Gregg, News Radio, 105.9 WBBM.
6: Displains is considering a multi-million dollar investment to turn a deteriorating former YMCA into a new community destination.
9: The city bought the four-acre Ladoff YMCA property earlier this year for about $1.9 million and could now loan developers nearly $20 million to overhaul it. That loan will be repaid over 20 years and is expected to bring the city more than $5 million in interest. Once construction's finished, ownership would then transfer to the developer. Now, the building has sat unused since the YMCA closed at the start of the COVID-19 pandemic in 2020. Rachel Pearson, News Radio, 105.9 WBBM.
6: Swim season is officially done at Chicago's beaches.
10: With Labor Day marking the unofficial end of summer, beachgoers are making the most of a perfect day along Lake Michigan. At Ohio Street Beach, Rudy Vargas is swimming in the lake as he trains for the Ironman Triathlon in Florida this November. He says he's sad to see the season go with the Park District closing the beaches to swimmers.
11: I try and get out here as much as possible. Swimming in a pool is not the same, so the community's great over here too at Ohio Street Beach. You get everyone that's training for something or just likes to swim, and just seeing people you run into all the time. You know, you swim with people every once in a while, get to know everyone's name. So it's gonna be sad. Everyone goes their different ways, different parts of the city.
10: BJ Ford rents chairs and umbrellas to beachgoers. He says the best part of the job is the people.
12: You meet so many people from all over, literally the world, amongst us in the summer with these tourists. It's never not a good time. Like, who can be mad at a beach?
10: The Chicago Park District's outdoor pools will also close for the season. Mallory Vorbroker, News Radio, 105.9 WBBM.
6: Investigators with the National Transportation Safety Board are on the scene in Miami following a deadly crash of an Amazon cargo plane on Sunday. They say they've located the plane's black boxes, but have yet to interview the two crew members on board. ABC News aviation analyst John Nance has more on the investigation.
13: Normally, you'll see overrun accidents that are just maybe a couple of hundred feet in. So the question really here is the dynamics, the flight dynamics of how was it that this airplane was unable to decelerate to the extent needed and landing the way it did on runway 30.
6: The cargo jet was landing when it overran the runway, careening into vehicles on a nearby road, killing five people on the ground. Chicago police have charged a woman with murder following a shooting on the South Side on Friday.
14: 40-year-old Carlita Jenkins of Englewood is charged with murdering 37-year-old Candace Latara Michelle Johnson. According to police, Johnson was walking near South Peoria Avenue when she was shot in the back and chest. She later died at a hospital. Jenkins was arrested about a quarter mile away and a few hours later. Haley Hansen, News Radio 105.9 WBBM.
6: Chicago police are investigating a shooting in Logan Square on Sunday that left a man dead.
15: Police say a 26-year-old man was shot and killed at Kosciuszko Park along Harding Avenue between Diversey and Schubert Avenues. Officers were called just before 8 p.m. and found the victim unresponsive on the ground with a gunshot wound to the back. He was pronounced dead soon after at Advocate Illinois Masonic Medical Center. No arrests have been made. An investigation is ongoing. Carolina Garibay, News Radio 105.9 WBBM.
6: Coming up, the latest in traffic and weather. It's 36 minutes past the hour.
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23: Traffic and weather together on the 8th. I'm Mike Allison with your overnight road work. On the Kennedy, on your outbound side, the ramps both to and from Foster are closed. That's with some long-term road work until later this year. On I-80, on your eastbound side, watch out for the exit ramp to northbound Chicago Street. That is still closed, and that's going to be in place until late 2028. On the eastbound side of 8094, we have a lane shift to deal with. This is from Grant over to I-65. That one's in place until November. And on I-55, on your northbound side, the ramp to westbound I-80 remains closed. That's until sometime later this fall. Get traffic and weather together on the 8th on News Radio 105.9 WBBM.
24: WBBM AccuWeather for the overnight hours. We will have partly cloudy skies. We'll have a low down to 65 downtown, but 50s in some western suburbs. More sun than clouds on Tuesday, becoming warmer and a bit more humid in the afternoon with a high up to 86. And partly to mostly cloudy and muggy Tuesday night. We'll have a shower or two around late with a low of 71. Then clouds and sun on Wednesday with a thunderstorm in parts of the area, high 81. I'm AccuWeather meteorologist Matt Rindy.
6: It's 40 minutes past the hour. The football stadium at LaPorte High School has made a list of endangered places for a second time.
25: Kiwanis Field has been in operation for 76 years, home to the LaPorte High Slicers. There was talk about building a new stadium. For that reason, it was added to Indiana Landmark's 10 most endangered places last year. The Times of Northwest Indiana reports since then the school board has worked with Indiana Landmarks on preservation, but because of a lack of funding, the field has landed on the endangered list again. Hundreds have signed a petition favoring preservation, and there is a plan. It's just not funded. The president of the preservation organization, Brad Ward, says the 10 most endangered list is a catalyst for action. He says each endangered place tells a unique story and each faces its own set of challenges. The organization is working to overcome this one. Mike Krauser, News Radio, 105.9 WBBM.
6: The FAA has been alerted to a close call between a possible drone and a United Airlines plane landing at LAX on Monday.
26: The United Airlines Boeing 737 MAX 9 was landing at LAX from Orlando on Monday when the pilots alerted air traffic control a drone almost hit them. The audio from ATC.com.
27: United 325, just at our present position at about 4,000, we had a drone go right by the aircraft.
28: 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Did you see color rotors?
27: We did. We thought it was a bird at first. It was so close, but maybe quadcopter style.
26: Other pilots were warned about drone activity in the area. The United Flight landed safely. Alex Stone, ABC News, Los Angeles.
6: Coming up, top trending stories and then sports. 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
0: Do you hear that? 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
6: Nearly 2,000 people got sick from food poisoning linked to Indonesia's free school meals program. It happened between September 1st and 3rd, making students, teachers, and staff ill at an Islamic boarding school. It's been an ongoing problem for the program, which aims to feed nearly 90 million people. But health ministry data shows more than 50,000 people sickened in hundreds of cases since it launched in January of 2025. It's 46 minutes past the hour. 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Here's 104.3 The Score's Kate Constable.
4: The Cubs were in control for most of Monday's game against Milwaukee. That is, until the eighth inning. Chicago held a 2-1 lead into the eighth before Matthew Boyd allowed two runners to reach with nobody out. The Brewers would go on to score three runs and held on for the 4-3 win. Here's Cubs manager Craig Counsell after his team's loss.
5: It was a good ball game today. You know, we ended up on the wrong side of it, and that's not fun. You know, when you play the best teams in the league, you got to do a lot of things right to beat them. We did a lot of things right, but you got to almost do everything right to beat them, and that's why it's a 4-3 game.
4: Cubs will look to even the series on Tuesday night. David Peterson gets the start opposite of Jacob Mizorowski. First pitch is at 6:40. You can hear the game on 104.3 The Score. At Halas Hall, the Bears continue preparations for Sunday's season opener against Carolina. Running backs Kyle Manungai and DeAndre Swift were back at practice on Monday, while Roma Dunze remains sidelined. Rookie tight end Sam Rauch says watching veterans like Cole Kmet go about his work has helped him get ready for his first NFL regular season game.
7: He's like super detail-oriented. It's been really cool to watch him kind of go through his process. He's doing like an hour-long warm-up before practice, which is pretty impressive that he's able to come in and do that every single day. It's been great, and you know, he's a guy that does it the right way, and it's awesome to be in a room with guys like Cole and Colson and be on a team with a lot of really great players.
4: Rauch was a third round pick and joins a Bears tight end room that also features Kmet and Colson Loveland. And the Bears organization is mourning the loss of former fullback Matt Tsui, who died over the weekend at the age of 68. Tsui spent all 10 seasons of his career in Chicago and was best known for helping clear the way for Walter Payton. Their relationship extended far beyond the football field. Tsui remained close with Payton after their playing days and was by his side throughout Payton's battle with cancer. A cause of death has not been announced. With sports at 16 and 46, I'm Kate Constable of 104.3 The Score for News Radio 105.9 WBBM.
6: It's coming up on 48 minutes past the hour with traffic and weather together on the 8s.
3: In this city, the biggest stories don't always start with headlines. They start on blocks you know, with the people you might see in your neighborhood every day.
8: Jenny Hall is CEO of Beyond Hunger in Oak Park.
9: Beyond Hunger is a food pantry, but we also offer a drive-through, and we have a home delivery program that serves Austin and Oak Park, as well as nutrition education. We have dietitians on staff and benefits access, so helping people sign up for SNAP, RTA rides, and Medicaid.
29: And here we are on a Saturday, and you're very busy.
10: very busy. We have seen record numbers. Last Saturday, we served 422 households, which is about 1,200 individuals, and it's the most we've ever served in our entire history. A real feeling of scarcity right now, and we're just trying to make sure we have enough so that we can serve the people that are coming.
11: That's what we call a WBBM News Radio difference maker. Stories of people stepping up and making a real impact. And in neighborhoods across Chicago, the places that bring us together have stories too. Made in Chicago is about the small businesses and the local dreams that shape the streets we live on, providing opportunities and helping our communities grow.
12: It's canning day at Aris Cider House Brewery and Restaurant in Old Irving Park.
13: We have a blush cider, which is our two different types of cherry cider.
12: Aris co-owner Michelle Foyk says everything from canning to keg filling to cider processing is done in-house. And after 3 years of work, Aris opened for business in 2018, becoming the first woman-owned brewery in Illinois. Foyk says they take a culinary approach to cider while still making them easy to drink.
13: One of the things that we like to do is show people that it's an introductory cider. We always want to be able to say, hey, you know those Granny Smith apples that you eat at home? Well, this actually tastes like a Granny Smith apple.
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23: Traffic and weather together on the 8th. I'm Mike Allison with your overnight road work. In Crestwood, watch out for 127th Street remaining closed. This is in both directions at the Calsag Channel Bridge. This is for bridge work until summer of next year. Until then, you can use Calsag or 115th as your alternate. On the Bishop Ford, on your outbound side, we have a lane split still set up. This is between Dalton and 159th Street. The exit to eastbound Dalton also closed. On Route 53, we have some road work on both sides. Northbound, your right lane is closed between Kirchhoff and Palatine until late October. Southbound, the right lane's closed from Dundee to Kirchhoff. That's until later this year. Now for the AccuWeather forecast. It'll be cloudy through the overnight hours with a low of 65. Then later today, more sun than clouds with a high of 86 degrees. Get traffic and weather together on the 8th on News Radio 105.9 WBBM.
6: It's 50 minutes past the hour. This weekend's Labor Day parade on Chicago's far southeast side proved to be a challenge and maybe a loyalty test for one person.
16: We were at the staging area for the parade on 112th Street and talked to Joanna Rubio, who was putting on a koala costume on a very hot day.
17: And Joanna, where do you work?
18: I work for Healthcare Plus, an agency that provides homemaker services for seniors and people with disability.
17: But today you're doing something that not quite so serious, but a lot of work. 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
18: I'm actually going to be the mascot for the team. We always have one person, point person, but this time, you know, she unfortunately she cannot be here, so I'll take the call for the team today.
17: Unfortunately, you get to be the koala today. You get to put on this big furry costume on a very hot September day.
18: Yes.
17: You get Employee of the Year, I say.
18: Thank you very much. 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
17: Okay, we were talking when you didn't have the head on. Now you have the head on. Can I hear you?
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30: Just
0: can sell a piece of artwork.
19: Italian cultural officials are making it possible to purchase a limited edition certified digital copy of Italian masterpieces for roughly the price of a Lamborghini. John Blem is founder of Save the Artistic Heritage. He tells the Associated Press they've invented a way to make the file unique, even though it is a copy.
0: The way our technology and our patent work is that these two are actually two different copies of the original one.
19: The digital artworks appear backlit on screens, sized to match the originals, with details visible down to the brushstrokes. They are being used as a new revenue source to help cash-strapped museums access new income streams.
0: So we'll make sure that this all showing the art is being spread around the world, and not just for the few that can come here.
19: Allowing them to take those masterpieces all over the world for wider audiences, not just for those who can travel to Italy. With business at 23 and 53 from the Bloomberg Newsroom, Amy Morris, News Radio 105.9 WBBM.
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27: I'm WBBM News Radio political editor Jeff Buckles. The Chicago area is heading into one of the most important election years in recent memory, and WBBM News Radio will be all over the action. From the race for governor to pivotal contests for Congress, local offices, key referendums that will shape the future of our state, our newsroom will deliver comprehensive coverage every step of the way. You'll hear the voices of candidates and voters from every corner of our region and the state, from downtown Chicago to the suburbs, from Rockford to Carbondale. We will take you beyond campaign speeches to explain what's really at stake.
28: I'm morning news anchor Cisco Cotto. As candidates hit the campaign trail, WBBM reporters will be there inside union halls, school auditoriums, and debate stages. We'll bring you the energy of campaign season, the rallies, the policy debates, and the unexpected moments that define every election. We'll separate fact from fiction and help you understand how national issues are playing out right here at home.
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27: I'm WBBM News Radio political editor Jeff Buckles. Chicago and Illinois are heading into a pivotal midterm election with decisions that will shape everything from public safety and transit funding to taxes, schools, and the future of downtown. And WBBM News Radio will be everywhere the story unfolds. You'll hear directly from the candidates, the power brokers, and the people most affected, from the neighborhoods of Chicago to the suburbs and across the state. We go beyond the headlines to break down what's really at stake and what it means for you.
1: J.B. Pritzker.
2: People ought to pay attention to who it is actually that's trying to lower costs for them.
1: Darren Bailey.
3: Illinois is less affordable because of J.B. Pritzker.
4: 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As the campaigns ramp up, WBBM reporters are on the ground at community meetings, union halls, and campaign stops across the region. We'll bring you the energy of this political season, the debates over crime and policing, the future of public transit, economic pressure on families, and the direction of leadership in Chicago.
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23: Traffic and weather together on the 8th. I'm Mike Allison with your overnight road work. On 8094, we have a lane shift still set up. This is on your eastbound side between Grant and I-65. This one's some long-term road work, not going to be picked up until late November. On the Bishop Ford on your outbound side, a lane split still set up here between Dalton and 159th Street. That's until December. The exit to eastbound Dalton also closed until that time. In North Lake, North Avenue has some intermittent closures expected between 294 and Harlem. That's through the fall. You can use Grand Avenue as your alternate. And then taking a look at I-55 going northbound, that ramp to westbound I-80 still closed until the fall. Now for the AccuWeather forecast. It'll be cloudy through the overnight hours with a low of 65. Then later today, more sun than clouds with a high of 86. Get traffic and weather together on the 8th on News Radio 105.9 WBBM.
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0: ABC News. I'm Sherry Preston. The NTSB says that Amazon cargo plane that crashed on Sunday hit both an SUV and a van with seven people inside when it overshot the runway at Miami International Airport. Some wondering if a safety system known as EMAS could have helped. ABC aviation safety analyst John Nance explains what it is.
1: It's a zone beyond the end of a runway in which you run an airplane into that, and it's going to slow it down and stop it safely without even ripping the gear off. It probably would have prevented this accident, but that's hard to say at this particular point because there are a lot of flight dynamics that are going to come into play in answering that question.
0: Five people were killed, five injured. The plane traveling at 128 miles an hour when the crash occurred. Starting this morning, Canadians will be paying more for our goods just as we are paying more for theirs.
2: Canada's retaliatory tariffs are taking effect today, hitting hundreds of American products from steel to cheese to motorcycles. Those products now face duties as high as 50%.
0: ABC's Karen Hua. A worrisome new report on test scores for U.S. high schoolers.
3: According to scores released overnight, American teenagers are falling behind the rest of the world in reading. And the gap between our best and worst readers is now the widest of any country. U.S. reading scores fell 14 points since the last test in 2022, enough to drop the U.S. seven places in the global rankings, down to 13th overall.
0: ABC's Elizabeth Schulze. Hawaii under a state of emergency thanks to Hurricane Lowell.
4: The westernmost islands are getting the worst of it, up to 16 inches of rain, waves up to 30 feet. Schools and government offices closed today to keep people off the roads.
0: There's been a theft from a small museum in the French Riviera. Surveillance camera footage shows the thieves stealing four paintings by Renoir that are worth millions. The Renoir Museum housed in the last home of the renowned painter. You're listening to ABC News.
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10: It's 5:03. You're up dark and early on Tuesday morning. Really good to have you along with us. I'm Cisco Cotto. In Chicagoland, we'll have some sunshine today, but also some clouds lingering in the area. We'll get up into the mid, maybe even upper 80s today. Right now, starting out 66 O'Hare, 67 at Midway, 68 downtown. Tomorrow, temperatures start to drop a little bit. We'll give you more details on that in your five-day forecast coming up from AccuWeather at 5:15. Our top local story on WBBM, it was a violent Labor Day weekend in Chicago. At last report, 38 people were shot and 8 killed between Friday evening and midnight this morning. In one of the shootings, a 23-year-old man and a 36-year-old man were wounded in West Garfield Park. They were standing on the sidewalk along the 3800 block of West Adams when police say two men got out of a vehicle and shot them. No one has been arrested. A baby boy died in a rollover crash in Harvey.
11: The Cook County Medical Examiner has identified 6-month-old Dakari Lomax as the one person killed in the crash, which happened just before 6 p.m. northbound on I-57, north of 147th in Harvey, Illinois. Illinois State Police say one car was involved in the crash. Seven other people were injured and transported to local hospitals. An investigation is underway into the cause of the crash. Carolina Garibay, News Radio 105.9 WBBM.
10: The driver of a vehicle lost control, struck a barrier, and went into the Little Calumet River in West Pullman. This happened around 2:30 this morning. There were five people in the vehicle. Three were able to get to land safely. One man was rescued by the fire department marine unit and is in serious condition. A woman from the crash is still missing. There's no word yet on what led to the crash. Experts at UIC say a popular tool intended to spur jobs and businesses in Chicago may not actually be paying off.
12: To have more cash than they're able to spend.
13: Juan Gonzalez from UIC's Great Cities Institute says the city's 108 economic development districts, which are called tax increment financing or TIF districts, have $3 billion in cash that's generated by skimming a portion of property tax dollars from areas that city leaders believe need help generating jobs. Gonzalez says that skimming means the city of Chicago, the Board of Education, and others have to raise taxes on everyone to make up for the money going into TIF funds.
12: You paid in 2023 over $800 more in taxes as a result of TIF.
13: And Gonzalez says his colleagues analyzed 700,000 parcels of city land over 10 years and found that most of the growth in property values in TIF districts did not come from TIF-related investments.
12: For the most part, it's attributable to inflation and organic growth of property values.
13: Jeff Buckles, News Radio 105.9 WBBM.
10: Labor Day weekend marks the official end of the city's outdoor swimming season. Crowds gathered at city beaches on Labor Day for one last swim. As a cyclist who regularly uses the lakefront trails, Daniela Castro is looking forward to a quieter lakefront.
14: Usually September would be quieter or like better for us as bikers. But this September tends to be way busier than it used to. So I would say September and October are the perfect months for a biker, or would have been.
10: Beaches are still available for you to enjoy sights and sounds walking along the lakefront, but swimming is prohibited. Lifeguards will no longer be staffing towers for the rest of the year. The first place White Sox in the news over the holiday weekend for winning 2 of 3 against the Twins, but also for an announcement about their possible future home.
15: A company called Canal Edge, which is owned by White Sox minority owner Justin Ishbia, has released renderings for a possible future Sox park at a development called the Rail Yards in the South Loop. And Sox fans are talking.
16: I like the drawings. I'm familiar with the location, so it looks like a nice stadium. Be exciting to see.
15: So you'd be a Sox fan. It'd be the same for you, no matter whether they're here or in that new state, possible new ballpark in the South Loop.
17: Oh yeah, definitely. I mean, in fact, if they went to a different state, I'd still be still a Sox fan.
18: 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I particularly like coming here to Bridgeport, but we'll see how it goes.
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10: 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First thing in the morning, all you have to do is tell Alexa, Siri, or Google, play WBBM News Radio. Give that a try today. Just say, play WBBM News Radio. It's 5:08, traffic and weather together on the 8th. We say good morning to Bo Durant.
19: Well, good morning, Cisco. As you mentioned a couple minutes ago, we have a crash investigation on the south side in the West Pullman neighborhood, 130th closed near Indiana Avenue. This is all because of the crash involving a car that went into the water. We have the investigation ongoing. Use 138th Street to avoid that closure, 130th near Indiana Avenue. We have a huge issue in Indiana. This is the eastbound side of 8094 that is absolutely stop and go, barely moving right now from Klein to Burr. And this is going to be a while this morning, and it's all because we have a crash involving a couple of semis. One of the semis involved in this, the trailer was absolutely ripped open and its cargo is all over the road. This is a really nasty crash. The cleanup is going to take a while on the eastbound side of the Borman. Just a single lane of traffic getting by on the left side. Just one lane of traffic getting by on the eastbound side of 894 at Burr. The entrance ramp for Burr is also shut down, so you need to use Grant to access that eastbound side of 894. If you sit in this on the Borman, you're in 2 miles of jammed up traffic. You're going to stare at the brake lights ahead of you for 30 minutes. Bail out from the eastbound side of 894. If you're in a passenger vehicle, head down to Ridge Road. That's your pro move. If you're in a truck, get to US 20 or the Indiana Toll Road. Those are going to save you time today. With this eastbound side of 8094, an absolute mess, and the cleanup is going to take a while this morning. Westbound 8094 is okay. Back in Illinois, the Eden's all clear. The Kennedy looking good for now between O'Hare and downtown. Just a 15-minute trip, by the way, you go. No delays as you pass the Wintrust mural. Near North Avenue, the westbound side of 190, the O'Hare extension, starting to see some traffic building up already with Tuesday morning flight traffic, heavy from River Road over to Mannheim after the holiday weekend. The eyes now are on the in and outbound sides. No major delays. The Stevenson looking okay for now. No delays on the Dan Ryan 57 or the Bishop Ford this morning. DuSable Lake Lakeshore Drive is all good. Across the Illinois Tollway system, no delays to report. Same story on Route 53 in the northwest suburbs and I-80 in Joliet, looking good for now. From the Metro Traffic Center, next report's at 518, News Radio 105.9 WBBM.
10: We will get some sunshine today. It's going to be warmer. We'll be back in the mid to upper 80s. A little bit of humidity as well. Starting tomorrow, though, temperatures drop a bit. High tomorrow, just 81 degrees. We'll give you more details on the rest of the week and your five-day forecast coming up from AccuWeather, just 5 minutes away at 515. Right now, we have 66 at O'Hare, 67 Midway, Joliet, 65. Downtown along the lakefront, 68 degrees as we head to that sunny high today of 86 degrees. It's 510.
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10: Chicago woman is charged with murder after a Southside shooting back on Friday.
22: 40-year-old Carlita Jenkins of Englewood is charged with murdering 37-year-old Candace Latara Michelle Johnson. According to police, Johnson was walking near South Peoria Avenue when she was shot in the back and chest. She later died at a hospital. Jenkins was arrested about a quarter mile away and a few hours later. Haley Hansen, News Radio 105.9 WBBM.
10: Cops say a traffic stop in Indiana over the weekend led them to find loads of cocaine.
23: Indiana state troopers stopped a commercial truck on I-70 near Indianapolis for an inspection. Troopers say the driver was operating below industry standards. The truck was impounded, and then troopers say they found bags containing 277 pounds of cocaine in the truck. The driver, Harpreet Singh of Greenwood, Indiana, who had told officers he was driving an empty trailer, was arrested and is being held in the Putnam County Jail. Roger Plummer, News Radio, 105.9 WBBM.
10: The city of Aurora is holding a candlelight vigil on Thursday evening in honor of National Suicide Awareness Day. The city is joining with the group Simply Destiny to host the vigil. That Aurora nonprofit says it's impacted more than 3,500 young people in Aurora while putting on more than 300 programs and events. That vigil is scheduled for 7 o'clock Thursday evening in downtown Aurora. We have your AccuWeather five-day forecast just ahead, along with all the latest in sports.
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10: 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We say good morning to meteorologist Joe Lundberg.
2: And good morning, Cisco. Today is going to be a warm day with sunshine and some clouds, and it will become a bit more humid as the day wears on. A high reaching 86, that'll lead into a warm, humid night tonight. Partly cloudy skies for a while, but then it clouds up late tonight. Could be a shower, even a thunderstorm before morning, the low 71. Tomorrow, clouds will break for some sun. It'll remain humid. And there can be a shower and thunderstorm. It looks like the most likely time, probably in the morning. Tomorrow's high closer to 80. On Thursday, any clouds will give way to more and more sunshine, and it will turn less humid. The high again close to 80, mid-70s by the lake. Nice day Friday with an abundance of sunshine, the high 81. Saturday, not as nice. More clouds than sun. There's a chance for a shower or thunderstorm, the high in the low 80s. 65 degrees at O'Hare, 61 in Lansing, 66 at Midway, and 68 at the lakefront. Humidity at 70%, a southeast breeze at 6, and the barometer 30.12 inches and falling. We're headed up to a high of 86 later today. I'm AccuWeather meteorologist Joe Lundberg.
10: Get a check of the roads in about 90 seconds. An early morning crash involving two semis slowing things down on 80-94, 516 from the Apple Chevrolet Sports Desk. 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
3: Great to join you. Things go bad in the late innings in Milwaukee, and the Cubs suffer a 4-3 loss. They've dropped two in a row since a three-game winning streak, and in September are 3-4. In the division standings, a mile back of Milwaukee, 8 games, and with 17 to play, are a half game behind Philadelphia, sitting in the number 2 NL wildcard spot. Middle innings, the Cubs blow the 2-1 lead. It was the eighth, actually, the three-run eighth inning that blows them down. Ryan Zephyrjohn in relief of Matthew Boyd gives up a go-ahead two-run single. And then Jacob Webb gives up a sack fly to Christian Yelich. It's the Pete Crow Armstrong home run that makes it close in the ninth, but the rally ends when Jackson Chourio makes a diving catch of Seiya Suzuki's line drive, despite PCA hitting his 41st. And Matthew Boyd taking the loss despite 7-plus innings, a snazzy three-run ball. The Cubs fall 4-3. And they'll rematch with the Brewers on the road tonight, up the road. David Peterson with the Cubs, 4-2 with a 4.58 ERA against Jacob Mizrosky. The Cubs are big underdogs. 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Start of a three-game homestand at Wrigley Field. The White Sox, one of the best home records in baseball, 43-28, host the Pirates at 6:40. Sean Burke on the mound. 3 games up on Cleveland with 19 to play. The Bears return to practice midday, about a 2.5-point favorite in Sunday's opener at Carolina. Wideout Roma Dunze out yesterday with apparent right leg injury. We'll get the first injury report of the season Wednesday. Josh Liss, News Radio 105.9 WBBM.
10: 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Here's Bo Duran.
4: Pretty nasty early morning crash on the eastbound side of 8094 is going to be with us for some time this morning. This is on the eastbound side of the Borman at Burr, where one semi ran into another semi. The other semi was parked over on the shoulder. It got creamed by the other semi. And this is a nasty, not only the cleanup of this whole crash, where the cargo from this Amazon semi that was hit is all over the road, but there were apparently serious injuries to at least one of the drivers here. One of them may have been ejected from that truck. So the eastbound side of 8094, stop and go from Klein Avenue over to Burr this morning. You're just getting by single file on the left side. This is a 3-mile backup getting through Gary. Give yourself at least an extra half hour if you stick with the Borman. You're much better off if you're in a truck using the Indiana Toll Road or US 20 this morning. Passenger vehicles can head south to Ridge Road and use that instead. Eastbound side of 8094, not where you want to be. The on-ramp from Burr also shut down because of all this. Need to use Grant to get to the eastbound side of 8094 out of Gary. Westbound on the Borman, no major delays for now. I-65 and the Indiana Toll Road, you're fine. On the Illinois side of the state line, Eden's delay-free. In and outbound on the Kennedy, no major problems. But the westbound side of 190, the O'Hare extension, packed this morning. From Cumberland over to Mannheim, all the merging traffic coming off the tollway is really contributing to a huge delay through Rosemont. Give yourself 10 minutes. To get through Rosemont on that westbound side of 190, out to O'Hare for your Tuesday morning flight. Eisenhower okay at the moment in and outbound. The Stevenson, no major delays for now. On the Dan Ryan I-57, the Bishop Ford, we're okay at the moment. DuSable Lakeshore Drive is all clear. On the Illinois Tollways, we're fine. Route 53 in the northwest suburbs and I-80 in Joliet checking in at posted speeds. 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
10: We'll get some sunshine today as we head to a high of 86 degrees, a little more humidity as well. Tomorrow, though, we'll dip back down, just barely getting into the 80s. Right now, 66 at O'Hare, 67 Midway. It is 62 in Crown Point, downtown along the lakefront, 68 degrees as we head to a high today of 86 degrees. It's 520. Our top story this hour, a search is underway for a missing woman after a car went into the Little Calumet River on the far south side early this morning. Police say three other people in the car made it safely to shore. Another person was seriously injured. We'll have much more on this story coming up at 5:31. A pair of famous gloves are back on public display.
22: The bloodstained gloves Abraham Lincoln had with him the night he was assassinated have resurfaced in a California museum. The Chicago Sun-Times reports the gloves were bought at auction for more than $1 million last year. They're now on display at the Ronald Reagan Presidential Library and Museum as part of an exhibit marking America's 250th anniversary. Lincoln carried the gloves in his coat pocket the night he was assassinated in 1865. They were once on display in Springfield, but were auctioned after a dispute over Lincoln artifacts and lingering debt. Mallory Forbroker, News Radio 105.9 WBBM.
10: We have the latest business news from Bloomberg just ahead. 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
4: Good morning, Cisco. Futures point to a mixed open this morning from the CME in Chicago. S&P 500 futures down 0.2%. NASDAQ futures are up 0.1%. And Dow futures are down 0.7%. NYMEX crude is close to $94 a barrel. From the Chicago Board of Trade, corn is up 3.25 cents. Wheat is up 19.75 cents, while soybeans are up 1.5 cents. Oil prices on the rise again. Brent oil surged toward $100 a barrel after Saudi Arabia halted some energy operations near its border with Yemen due to attacks from the Houthis. Brent has surged more than 30% since the start of the Iran war more than 6 months ago and is now up more than 60% so far this year. The Wintrust WBBM Chicago Index from Bloomberg closed down 0.25% from the previous day's close. With business at 23 and 53 and in the noon business hour, live from the Bloomberg Newsroom, Dan Schwartzman, News Radio 105.9. WBBM.
3: Latest traffic and weather together on the 8s coming up next, including the latest details on that crash on 8094. Two semis are involved.
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12: What if the thing you're listening to right now never got interrupted? What if it could play uninterrupted from room to room on Sonos? What if you start with two Sonos speakers just to see how it feels? What if you really like how it feels and you become a Sonos person who can't stop saying to their friends, "What if you start with two Sonos speakers just to see how it feels?" Because it's not magic, but it's not not magic.

0: 628, traffic and weather together on the 8s. Here's Bo Durant.
1: Really rough go of it in a few spots this morning. Let's start on the far south side, Cisco, in the West Pullman neighborhood, where 130th remains closed near Indiana Avenue. This is all because of a crash that happened overnight. Car went into the water here. We have the ongoing investigation, and the 130th Street is closed in the area here. Use 138th instead to get through that area. We have a nasty crash getting cleaned up in northwest Indiana. Eastbound 8094, stop and go from Klein Avenue over to Burr. This is 3 miles of barely moving traffic through Gary, and it's all because of a crash where an Amazon semi was rear-ended. It was parked over on the shoulder. It was rear-ended by another semi that came by. One of the drivers was ejected from their truck. The cargo from the Amazon truck is all over the place. This is a nasty cleanup and investigation. It's going to take quite some time this morning. Eastbound 8094, 3 right lanes blocked at Burr. You're just getting by single file in the left lane. That's why you have this 30-minute delay on the eastbound side of the Borman. The entrance ramp from Burr also closed to get to eastbound 8094. You need to use Grant to get onto the Borman. Avoid this whole mess completely by using the Indiana Toll Road or US 20. That's the best move for truckers. If you're in a passenger vehicle, Ridge Road to the south is an option for you. We want to avoid eastbound 8094 this morning. Westbound on the Borman, starting to see some slowing passing Burr with gapers. I-65 and the Indiana Toll Road are okay for Hoosiers. On the Illinois Expressways, the Eden's all clear. The Kennedy in and outbound so far so good. The westbound side of 190, the O'Hare extension, though, that's what's jam-packed through Rosemont. Heavy right off the Kennedy all the way over to Manheim. Merging traffic coming off the tollways, contributing to the 3-mile backup in Rosemont. Give yourself an extra 10 minutes to work through it. Heading out to O'Hare for that Tuesday morning flight after the holiday weekend. Eisenhower, no major delays in or outbound. The Stevenson on the inbound side, just starting to see some slowing building up from Cicero Avenue to Kedzie, 28 minutes from 355 and 20 from the Tri-State. Outbound's fine for now. The Dan Ryan inbound, a slow spot from 87th to 71st Street. It's 15 minutes from 95th to downtown in the local lanes. If you're in the express lanes, additional slowing from Pershing to the Chinatown feeder. So stay in the local lanes passing Sox Park and save yourself a couple. The outbound Dan Ryan's all right. 57, no major delays at the moment. The Bishop Ford inbound slow from 103rd to the Dan Ryan, 16 minutes from 8094 in. Usaba Lakeshore Drive all clear. No major problems on the Illinois tollways for now. From the Metro Traffic Center, next report's at 538. 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
2: We have some sunshine in store for your Tuesday. High of 86 degrees. More humidity yet again, so it's going to be an uncomfortable day. But tomorrow, it will be much cooler. We'll just barely get into the 80s tomorrow. Right now, we have 66 at O'Hare, 67 at Midway. It's 68 degrees downtown.
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2: 5:30 on Tuesday morning. Great to have you here. I'm Cisco Cotto. These are the top stories on News Radio WBBM. One person is injured while another is still missing after a car crashed into the Little Calumet River overnight. Chicago's beaches were packed yesterday as the city's swimming season came to an end. Iran claims it tested new missile capabilities against a U.S. warship, and investigators are still looking into what caused the deadly cargo plane crash in Miami over the weekend. WBBM Business, S&P futures down 29 points, NASDAQ futures down 77 points. We'll get some sunshine today with a high of 86 degrees, lots of humidity. We're at 66 right now at O'Hare, 68 downtown at 531. One person is missing after a vehicle lost control and drove into the Little Calumet River on the south side overnight. It happened around 2:30 this morning near 130th and Indiana in West Pullman. Police say a vehicle with 5 adults inside hit a barrier and went into the water. 3 people were able to make it to land safely. One man was rescued by the Marine unit. He's in the hospital in serious condition. There's a woman still missing, though, and crews are searching for her. Researchers at UIC say one of the city's most popular tools for spurring economic development may not actually be doing that. Juan Gonzalez from the Great Cities Institute at UIC says their new look at tax increment financing districts shows even though Chicago's 108 TIF districts cover more than 25% of the city's area, their benefits are highly concentrated.
4: Over 50% of all the funds spent over the last 40 years have gone basically to 4 community areas all downtown.
2: Gonzalez also says the group's analysis of TIF performance over the last 10 years shows virtually all of the increase in property values in TIF districts was driven by inflation and organic increases in value, not the TIF-related investment. People were at Chicago's beaches yesterday for one last dip in the lake.
5: With Labor Day marking the unofficial end of summer, beachgoers are out enjoying the end of beach season at Chicago's lakefront. At Ohio Street Beach, Rudy Vargas is swimming in the lake as

0: trains for the Ironman Triathlon in Florida this November. He says he's sad to see the season go with the Park District closing the beaches to swimmers.
1: I try and get out here as much as possible. Swimming in a pool is not the same, so the community's great over here too at Ohio Street Beach. You get everyone that's training for something or just likes to swim, and just seeing people you run into all the time. You know, you swim with people every once in a while, get to know everyone's name, so it's going to be sad. Everyone goes their different ways, different parts of the city.
0: BJ Ford rents chairs and umbrellas to beachgoers. He says the best part of the job is the people.
2: You meet so many people from all over, literally the world, amongst us in the summer with these tourists. It's never not a good time. Like, who can be mad at a beach?
0: The Chicago Park District's outdoor pools will also close for the season. Mallory Vorbrooker, News Radio 105.9 WBBM.
3: The exchange of military fire between the U.S. and Iran has quieted for now, replaced by another exchange of rhetoric.
4: Iran claims it tested a new missile capability against a U.S. warship over the weekend. And Iranian state media says it has greater range and accuracy and a half-ton warhead, and marks a turning point in Iran's defense strategy, shifting toward preemptive action. On Saturday, the U.S. said ballistic missiles were launched at U.S. warships, which evaded the attacks, and in response, U.S. forces struck three Iranian oil tankers. Meanwhile, the White House is dismissing Iranian plans to create an exclusion zone near the Strait of Hormuz. The U.S. insists the waterway remains open and cleared of mines. I'm Ben Thomas.
3: NTSB investigators are still on the scene after Sunday's deadly cargo plane crash at Miami International Airport. Crews were combing through wreckage, trying to recover victims and evidence. ABC's Victor Oquendo details the massive crash response.
5: Hundreds of first responders racing to the scene, straight to the cockpit to rescue the two pilots. Teams had to free one person who was trapped underneath a vehicle. We've learned from the NTSB that this was the plane's third flight of the day.
3: The jet ran into a van from a cleaning company and an SUV outside of airport property, killing five people. The U.S. trade war continues escalating. Retaliatory tariffs from Canada take effect today. ABC's Jay O'Brien.
6: The president raising the stakes, warning he may prohibit Canadian jet manufacturer Bombardier from selling in the United States unless they build here and stop treating America like a piggy bank. And in a Labor Day message, Canadian Prime Minister Mark Carney promising to put economic distance between his country and the U.S., writing, Canada is growing stronger and less dependent on any single partner. We are already giving ourselves far more than anyone can take away.
3: Canada's tariffs range from 15% to 50% on products including milk and cheese. We have the latest traffic and weather together on the 8th coming up. Slowdowns because of an early morning crash involving semis on 8094.
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3: 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In Romeoville, the Quick Trip on Weber, selling gas for $4.04 a gallon. 5:38, traffic and weather together on the 8s. Here's Bo Durant.
4: Appears we still have an issue on the CTA Green Line. This issue happened yesterday afternoon, and it appears Green Line service is still not running between Garfield and Cottage Grove. This is the Cottage Grove branch of the Green Line not running because of signal problems. CTA has shuttle buses set up. It looks like the Ashland branch of the Green Line is running okay. This is just the Cottage Grove spur of the Green Line on the south side that is not running this morning between Garfield and Cottage Grove. We have a huge mess in northwest Indiana. Eastbound 8094, stop and go from Klein to Burr. Crash involving two semis. You're just getting by single file in the left lane with the cleanup of this gnarly crash. It happened around 3:30 this morning when an Amazon semi was parked over on the shoulder. It got plowed into by a passing semi. One of the drivers was ejected out of the trucks. So really nasty situation here with the cargo from that Amazon semi all over the road. You're getting by just in that single file left lane. That's why you have the 3 mile backup and a 30 minute delay to get through Gary. The entrance ramp from Burr also shut down with this. Use Grant to get to the eastbound side of 8094. Passenger vehicles head down to Ridge Road. If you're in a truck, need to use the Indiana Toll Road or US 20 this morning. Eastbound 8094, not where you want to be. The westbound side of the Borman's okay. Eden's inbound, no delays. Outbound, fine for now. The Kennedy inbound, no delays, but the outbound side of the Kennedy now slow from Central to Bryn Mawr. 19 minutes out to 190. Once you get to westbound 190, packed off the Kennedy to Mannheim with all the merging traffic coming in from the tollways. 3 mile backup, give yourself an extra 10 minutes through Rosemont. No major delays on the Eisenhower so far. The Stevenson inbound, slow Central to Kedzie. 32 minutes from 355, 24 in from the Tri-State. Outbound's all right. The Dan Ryan inbound, 16 minutes. 95th to downtown. The local lanes, stay in those locals. The express lanes, 3 minutes slower. 57 okay for now. The Bishop Ford inbound, 18 minutes, 8094 to the Dan Ryan. Usaba Lakeshore Drive, no major issues. Always good to hear from our buddy Amir on the WBBM Mercedes-Benz of Hoffman States traffic tip line at 855-780 Roadie. Let us know about a new issue northbound on the Tri-State. Slow passing North Avenue because we have some luggage and a bumper in the left lane. That's why you're jammed up passing North Avenue on the northbound side of the Tri-State. Get over to the right until Tollway Help Crews can move that stuff out of that left lane. From the Metro Traffic Center, next report at 548, News Radio 105.9.
5: WBBM AccuWeather, partly sunny skies today. It'll become quite warm and a little more humid with an afternoon high reaching 86. Warm and humid tonight, partly cloudy for a while, then clouding up late tonight with a late night shower or thunderstorm, low 71. Clouds, some intervals of sun and humid tomorrow with a shower and thunderstorm mainly in the morning, the high 80. Clouds break for sunshine on Thursday. It turns less humid with a high near 80. Right now, 64 in Streamwood, 65 at O'Hare, 66 at Midway, and 68 at the lakefront. Our high today, 86. I'm AccuWeather meteorologist Joe Lundberg.
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6: The month-long Tree Keepers program from nonprofit Open Lands prepares participants to help plant, care for, and protect trees throughout Chicago and the surrounding suburbs. Open Lands Forestry Coordinator Johan Martinez says the program teaches volunteers how to prune, mulch, and properly plant trees.
7: It's really making sure that people are taking care of the trees in their neighborhoods, taking care of the trees in Chicago, and also advocating for them because oftentimes our tree keepers are some of the fiercest advocates.
6: Registration for the course is now open. Martinez says the organization is hoping to increase the number of tree keepers on the south and west sides in particular.
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3: A mayor in France says two thieves stole four valuable Renoir paintings from a small museum on the French Riviera. Surveillance footage identified thieves entering the Renoir Museum, and they grabbed four paintings worth millions of dollars. Two of the paintings were found in the museum's garden after the thieves fled. If you've ever wanted to eat an entire frozen pizza but don't want to wait for the oven to preheat, Red Baron has you covered. The company's launching a full-size frozen pizza that cooks in the microwave in just 5 minutes. Each of the Crunch Time pizzas come with a special crisping tray. Traffic and weather together on the 8th next. Now sports 546. Here's Josh List.
22: 17 games to go, and the Cubs have to face Milwaukee again tonight. 8 games back, and against Jacob Mizrosky, the MLB strikeout leader, who they did tame last week at Wrigley before succumbing to the Brewers. They just can't catch up to the best team in baseball. Milwaukee, with a 3-run 8th, knocks down the Cubs 4-3 yesterday. Jacob Webb and Ryan Zephyrjohn plugged for 3 runs after Matthew Boyd leaves the game down to up 2-1, but with a couple of runners on base. Boyd takes the loss. Pete Armstrong at his 41st home run. Pedro Ramirez is fifth. Alex Bregman second on the team with 82.

0: RBIs, drives in one, and the Cubs are back in Milwaukee. 6:40 tonight, David Peterson on the mound against the Miz. You listen to the Cubs tonight on 104.3 The Score. 6:40, first pitch at the rate for the White Sox, hosting the Pirates, Sean Burke against Bubba Chandler. Burke walked eight Rangers in a late August start, then held Houston to just one hit over 5 2/3 scoreless innings in his last Tuesday outing. Burke going tonight again against the Pirates at home. The Sox first place lead is 3 games on Cleveland with 19 to go. We'll hear from Bears head coach Ben Johnson pre-practice around noon. Yesterday held a light workout, but receiver Rome Odunze was out with an apparent right leg injury, a question mark for Sunday's opener. Winners last night at the U.S. Open round 4, Coco Gauff and top seed Alexander Zverev. 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
1: 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Here's Bo Durant.
2: Couple of closures in the city starting on the northwest side in the Logan Square neighborhood. Kimball shut down between Fullerton and Milwaukee Avenue this morning. This is because of police activity. This police activity has apparently been going on since yesterday afternoon, but we still have the closure in place with Kimball shut down. Use Kedzie or Central Park instead. On the far south side in the West Pullman neighborhood, Indiana Avenue remains shut down between 127th and 130th streets. That's because of a car into the water, and the investigation continues there. Use Halsted to avoid that area. We have the huge mess in northwest Indiana today. Eastbound 894, stop and go from Kennedy Avenue to Burr. This is because of a crash involving an Amazon semi that was parked on the shoulder, got plowed into by another semi. One of the drivers was ejected from the truck. We still have the three right lanes blocked. You're just going to be by single file on that left side, and that's why you have this 3-mile traffic jam getting out of Hammond and through Gary. Give yourself an extra 35 minutes to sit to that eastbound Borman delay. You're much better off in a truck using the Indiana Toll Road or US 20 instead. If you're in a passenger vehicle, Ridge Road to the south is the pro move to avoid the huge backup on the eastbound Borman. Entrance ramp from Burr closed because of all this as well. You need to get onto the eastbound side of 894 at Grant. Westbound Borman, heavy pass Grant to Burr with gapers. On the Edens in and outbound, no major delays. The Kennedy inbound so far so good. Outbound heavy spots from Lawrence to Bryn Mawr. 21 minutes from downtown to 190. Once you get to westbound 190, you're packed right off the Kennedy all the way to Mannheim with merging traffic coming off the tollways, contributing to the 10-minute delay through Rosemont to go that 3-mile stretch. Eisenhower, no major delays in or outbound so far. The Stevenson inbound is slow from Central to Kedzie, 32 minutes from 355, 24 in from the Tri-State. The outbound side of the Stevenson is just a little bit slow from LaGrange Road to the Tri-State Tollway this morning. On to the Dan Ryan Road, the inbound side is now at 18 minutes from 95th to downtown in both the local and the express lanes. Both 57 and the Bishop Porter also 18-minute trips from I-80 into the Dan Ryan with no outbound delays on the south side. DuSable Lakeshore Drive so far so good. The Tri-State Tollway heading northbound, slow passing North Avenue. Reports of debris in the left lane, luggage and a bumper apparently there in that left lane. Tollway Hope crews working to clear it. The Jane Adams Tollway is okay. The Reagan Tollway eastbound packed past Route 83 to the ramp to the northbound Tri-State 355. So far, so good, though. 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
3: We have sunny skies in store for your Tuesday. A little warmer. We'll get up into the mid to upper 80s later on this afternoon. We are at 66 at O'Hare right now, 67 Midway. Glenview, 64 downtown along the lakefront, 68 degrees. Heading to that high of 86 degrees, it's 5:50.
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3: A man has died after being pulled from the water near Illinois Beach State Park.
5: I'm Roger Plummer. A man rescued from a suburban lake on Sunday has died.
3: A troubling new report on test scores showing American teenagers are falling behind in reading. ABC's Elizabeth Schulze.
6: According to scores released overnight, American teenagers are falling behind the rest of the world in reading. And the gap between our best and worst readers is now the widest of any country. U.S. reading scores fell 14 points since the last test in 2022, enough to drop the U.S. 7 places in the global rankings, down to 13th overall.
3: We have business news from Bloomberg coming up in just 90 seconds.
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3: 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Bloomberg, here's Dan Schwartzman.
4: Cisco futures point to a mixed open this morning from the CME in Chicago. S&P 500 futures down 0.25%. NASDAQ futures, though, are up 0.1%. Dow futures are down 0.75%. NYMEX crude is close to $94 a barrel. From the Chicago Board of Trade, corn is up 3 cents. Wheat is up 18.25 cents, while soybeans are up 1.25 cents. Canada imposed tariffs of 15% to 50% on hundreds of products from the U.S. as Prime Minister Mark Carney bets that standing up to President Trump will help up Ottawa's negotiating position. The measure is expected to hit particularly hard in states such as Michigan and Ohio that do a lot of business with Canada. Carney's government increased the import tax on many U.S. steel items to 50% from 25% and applied tariffs to a range of consumer goods. The Wintrust WBBM Chicago Index from Bloomberg closed down 0.25% from the previous day's close. With business at 23 and 53 and in the noon business hour, live from the Bloomberg Newsroom, Dan Schwartzman, News Radio 105.9 WBBM.
3: Traffic and weather together on the 8th. Just ahead, the latest on those backups after an early morning crash involving semis on 8094.
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3: 5:58, traffic and weather together on the 8s. Here's Bo Durant.
4: Cisco, the cleanup is underway after a nasty early morning crash in northwest Indiana. Eastbound 8094, stop and go traffic from Kennedy Avenue over to Burr. That's where you're just getting by single file in the left lane as crews are working to clean up after a crash involving not one but two semis. It was an Amazon semi that was parked on the shoulder. Another semi came by, plowed into it. One of the drivers was ejected from their vehicle. The investigation continues. They're now cleaning up some of the cargo out of that Amazon semi that is all over the lanes of the Borman. And that's why you have this 3-mile traffic jam getting out of Hammond and through Gary today. Give yourself an extra 35 minutes if you stick on eastbound 8094. Can't get to the eastbound Borman from Burr. That ramp is blocked. Head over to Grant and use that instead. You're much better off using your alternates like the Indiana Toll Road, US 20, or Ridge Road to the south. Those are all alternates to avoid the huge mess on the eastbound side of 8094, the westbound side of the Borman, heavy past Grant, over to Burr with Capers. On the Illinois side of the state line, the only lane blockage problem is the northbound on the Tri-State Tollway, North Avenue. Reports of luggage and a bumper in the left lane causing that slowdown. Northbound on the Tri-State at North Avenue. The Edens, no delays for now. The Kennedy inbound fine. The outbound side of the Kennedy, 21 minutes from downtown to 190. But westbound 190, the O'Hare extension packed off the Kennedy to Mannheim. With all that merging traffic coming off the tollways, give yourself an extra 10 minutes to work through Rosemont out to O'Hare for your Tuesday morning flight. From the Metro Traffic Center, next report at 6:08, News Radio 105.9 WBBM.
3: We have sunshine in store for your Tuesday, a little more humidity as we head to a high of 86 degrees. Right now we have 66 at O'Hare, 68 downtown.
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5: This is Nancy Hardy. Labor Day weekend shootings in Chicago appear to have fallen, but still leave more than 36 people wounded.
3: Officials have identified the victim of a deadly crash in Harvey over the weekend as a young baby boy. A new report shows reading scores among American teens are failing again. Details ahead from ABC News. WBBM Business. S&P futures down 29 points. NASDAQ futures down 77 points. We have sunshine in store for your Tuesday. A high of 86 degrees. It's 6 o'clock.
6: From ABC News. I'm Sherry Preston. A troubling report on test scores for American teenagers. The numbers show U.S. high schoolers falling behind the rest of the world in reading. We're now number 13 globally, says ABC's Elizabeth Schulze, and some are blaming scrolling.
7: The organization that runs the test points to phones and social media. It found nearly 1 in 3 students was distracted by devices in class, and those students who were distracted scored the equivalent of 3/4 of a school year behind the others. Students who spent more than 1 hour a day on social media also scored lower. And then there are the computers that schools handed out during the pandemic. A review of nearly 400 studies found students understand less when they read on a screen than on paper.
6: The test given is a part of the 2025 program for international assessment. The NTSB says a black box and data recorders have been recovered from the wreckage of the Amazon cargo plane that crashed at Miami International Airport, killing 5, injuring 5. ABC Aviation Safety Analyst John Nance says the plane was traveling at 128 miles an hour when it overran the runway.
8: It had excessive speed, and you can see from the videos they're having trouble actually getting the main gear on the runway. But dissipating all that energy, that's why that skid mark, so to speak, was so extensive and why she went as far as she did beyond the end of the runway.
6: Hurricane Lowell forcing the state of emergency on Kauai, the western Hawaiian islands, getting up to 16 inches of rain and waves up to 30 feet. Tropical Storm Marie, meantime, lashing the California coast.
9: Huge waves from Tropical Storm Marie forced the evacuation of about 20 homes in Long Beach, California. The storm's flooding areas from Ventura to San Diego County.
6: ABC's Perry Russum. New tariffs on U.S. goods in Canada beginning today, part of the ongoing trade war sparked by President Trump. Tariffs between 15 and 50% kicked in this morning. The president also says Canadian jet maker Bombardier can only sell in the U.S. if the planes are made here.
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3: 6:03, you're waking up to Tuesday morning. So good to have you here. Thanks for starting your day here. I'm Cisco Kogel.
12: And I'm Mai Martinez. It is currently 65 degrees in Chicago under mostly cloudy skies. We'll get some sunshine mixing with clouds today. It will become warmer and a bit more humid, too, this afternoon. Headed to a nice high of 86 degrees. Tonight, partly to mostly cloudy, muggy with a shower or two around late. Our low, 71 degrees. We'll get more details ahead in the AccuWeather 5-day forecast coming up at 6:15.
3: This hour's smart quiz question comes your way at 6:22. Our top local story on WBBM. More than three dozen people were shot, including eight who died. This is in the city over the long holiday weekend. WBBM's Nancy Hardy joins us live on the newsline with the details of the violence.
13: Good morning, Cisco and Mai. 38 people were shot in Chicago between 5 o'clock Friday evening and just an hour ago. One of the most recent shootings was in Englewood before midnight last night. Police say a man shot two other men during an argument inside a home near 74th and Parnell in Englewood. This 45-year-old and 32-year-old victims died from their wounds, and police arrested a suspect and found two guns. Six other people have also died in shootings over the weekend in an unofficial tally. Last year, nine people were killed and 52 wounded in shootings over the three-day weekend, marking the end of what is often a violent summer. Reporting live, Nancy Hardy, News Radio 105.9 WBBM.
12: A crash that killed a baby boy over the holiday weekend remains under investigation.
14: Illinois State Police responded shortly before 6 p.m. to I-57 north of 147th Street in Harvey for a report of a single vehicle rollover crash. ISP says a baby boy was transported to the hospital and pronounced dead. The Cook County Medical Examiner identified him as 6-month-old Dakari Lomax. Seven other people were transported to hospitals with injuries. No further information was immediately available. Carolina Garibe, News Radio 105.9 WBBM.
3: A SWAT response shut down streets for more than 12 hours in Logan Square. Chicago police say they were called to the intersection of Kimball and Wrightwood around 11:45 this morning. Video from nearby residents showed SWAT officers surrounding a home, repeatedly calling for a man to come outside. Police have not said what led to the standoff or if anyone was injured. At last check, SWAT teams were still at the scene.
12: One man is hospitalized and another in jail following a shooting in Joliet Sunday morning. Police say officers responded to an apartment building at 373 Western Avenue and found a 53-year-old man shot in the stomach. He was rushed to St. Joseph Medical Center in critical but stable condition. According to police, the victim was shot by 35-year-old Antonio Sims, who was located on the 8th floor of the building with a cut to his left hand. He was arrested and taken to Silver Cross Hospital for treatment. Investigators say the officers located a stolen gun in the apartment where Sims was arrested. They also say he and the victim knew each other and that the shooting may have stemmed from a struggle between the two men. Sims is charged with several crimes, including armed violence and unlawful possession of a weapon by a felon.
3: One of Chicago's most popular efforts to boost economic development and hiring may not be paying off.
15: It's called a TIF district. TIF is an acronym for Tax Increment Financing. Juan Gonzalez from the Great Cities Institute at UIC says the city has 108 of them. That's more than any other city.
16: It is extremely disproportionate,
15: meaning that most of them are focused downtown. In a TIF district, a portion of property tax money from a specific area gets funneled into a fund that can be used to spark development, which will theoretically raise property values. Gonzalez says his team's analysis of 700,000 parcels of land over 10 years shows it hasn't worked that way.
16: The increased value really is not attributable to TIF.
15: He says it's mostly caused by inflation and the organic increase in property values. He also says TIFs are costing Chicago home and business owners more money, even if they don't live in one.
16: The money

0: that the TIF is capturing results in increased property taxes for everyone.
1: He estimates an extra $800 a year on a $300,000 property. 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
2: A woman has been charged in connection with a fatal shooting on Friday on Chicago's South Side.
3: Chicago police say 37-year-old Candace Latara Michelle Johnson was shot in the chest and back while walking in the Inglewood neighborhood. She was rushed to University of Chicago Medical Center, where she was pronounced dead. A few hours later, and a quarter mile away, police arrested 40-year-old Carlita Jenkins. She's now charged with first-degree murder. Haley Hansen, News Radio 105.9 WBBM.
4: 608 traffic and weather together on the 8th, sponsored by the Great Escape. It's already been a busy Tuesday. Here's Beau Durant.
5: Busy both on the expressways and off of the expressways. Let's start with a couple of closures in the city. We start in the Logan Square neighborhood. We heard about this a couple minutes ago. Kimball shut down still between Fullerton and Milwaukee Avenue because of this ongoing police activity from yesterday afternoon. So stick to Kedzie or Central Park to avoid that. We also still have a closure on the far south side in the West Pullman neighborhood, Indiana Avenue, shut down between 127th and 130th. This is all because of a crash involving a car that went into the water early this morning. Stick to Halsted to avoid that closure on Indiana Avenue in the West Pullman neighborhood. What a mess on the Borman this morning in Northwest Indiana. Eastbound 8094 traffic is a 3 mile long parking lot, basically from Kennedy Avenue to Burr. That's where crews are cleaning up an earlier semi crash. This crash happened around 3:30 this morning when an Amazon semi was parked on the shoulder. It got plowed into by a passing semi. One of the drivers out of these trucks was ejected. Huge mess. And now the cleanup is underway of this nasty crash. You're just getting by single file in the left lane. That's why you have this 3 mile backup. Give yourself an extra 40 minutes getting out of Hammond and through Gary because of the big mess at Burr. The entrance ramp from Burr also shut down to the eastbound Borman. Use Grant to get to that side instead. Westbound on 8094, you're heavy past Grant to Burr with gapers. The moves to avoid this, use the Indiana toll road or US 20 this morning. The Ridge Road to the south and a passenger vehicle, not a bad option either. On the Edens in and outbound, no major delays. The Kennedy inbound, 21 minutes from O'Hare to downtown, but just 9 minutes in from the junction. All clear as you pass the Wintrust Mural near North Avenue for now. The outbound Kennedy heavy spots from Lawrence out to 190. It's 20 minutes on that drive out to the Pacton ramp to westbound 190 and then westbound 190 itself. Heavy right off the Kennedy over to Mannheim with all the merging traffic coming off the tollways. Give yourself an extra 10 minutes to work through Rosemont to O'Hare. Eisner inbound 39 from the Jane Addams, 21 from Mannheim in. No outbound delays. The Stevenson inbound 37 from 355, 29 in from the Tri-State this morning. The outbound Stevenson slow from the Grange Road to the Tri-State. The Dan Ryan inbound 22 minutes, 95th to downtown in both the local and the express lanes. 57 so far so good. The Bishop Ford inbound just a little slow from 103rd to the Dan Ryan. DuSable Lakeshore Drive okay for now. The Tri-State Tollway northbound still seeing slow traffic passing North Avenue because of reports of luggage and a bumper over in that left lane on the northbound Tri-State. Southbound 294 you're okay. No delays on the Jane Addams. The Reagan Tollway eastbound heavy out of Oak Brook from Route 83 to the northbound Tri-State ramp. 355 so far so good though. From the Metro Traffic Center. Next report at 6:18. 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
2: The AccuWeather forecast calling for sunshine mixing with clouds today, becoming warmer and a bit more humid in the afternoon. Headed to a high of 86 degrees tonight. We'll have partly to mostly cloudy skies. It will be muggy. Could have a stray shower or two around late. Our low 71 degrees. Right now at O'Hare, mostly cloudy, 65 degrees. Midway cloudy, 66. And Aurora, 61. Waukegan, 67. And along the lakefront downtown, it's cloudy and 67 degrees. Headed to that high of 86 today. We'll get more details ahead in the AccuWeather 5-day forecast coming up at 6:15.
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1: White Sox fans are all talking about a possible playoff run and a possible new ballpark as artist renderings of a potential new stadium site in the South Loop were unveiled over the holiday weekend. Now, while some Sox fans are upset about the possibility of the team leaving the Bridgeport neighborhood, this fan tells WBBM he's grateful the team will still be in Chicago.
2: We don't have to worry about the idea of ever having to go to Tennessee. We don't have to worry about the things that the Bears have to go through. They may go to Hammond, Indiana, or Arlington Heights. No, we're staying in the city. We belong in the city. We are a Southside staple. We're still going to be in the Southside. I kind of respect it.
1: Canal Edge, which is a company owned by White Sox minority owner Justin Ishbia, released the renderings. If built, the ballpark would be part of a development called the Rail Yards near Roosevelt Road and the Chicago River.
3: 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Also, sports, PCA, and the Cubs go down swinging.
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1: It's 6:15, time for the AccuWeather 5-day forecast, sponsored by Four Seasons Heating, Air Conditioning, Plumbing, Sewer, and Electric. And we say good morning to meteorologist Joe Lundberg.
11: And good morning, Maya. Today, it looks like a warm day. It will become a bit more humid with a mix of sun and clouds throughout the day, our high 86. Tonight will be warm but humid, partly cloudy early. It should be dry early tonight, but there may be a shower that wanders in late tonight, maybe even a rumble of thunder. Our low 71. Tomorrow will be the most active day of the next five, with clouds breaking for some sun at times. It'll be humid, and there can be a shower and thunderstorm most likely during the morning hours. Tomorrow's high 80. Thursday, any clouds will give way to sunshine. It'll be less humid. The temperatures again near 80, mid-70s by the lake. Beautiful day on Friday with sunshine and a high of 81. Next front approaches Saturday. Clouds, some sun, and more humid. And there may be a shower or thunderstorm before the day is through. Saturday's high 82. Right now, it's 61 in Buffalo Grove, 65 at O'Hare, 66 at Midway, 68 at the lakefront. Humidity at 67%. The wind south-southeast at 7. The barometer 30.13 inches and rising. Right at up to 86. I'm AccuWeather meteorologist Joe Lundberg.
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12: Hi there. Up in Milwaukee, the Cubs' Alex Bregman and Pedro Ramirez put runs on the board, and Matthew Boyd leaves in the eighth inning with a 2-1 lead. That's when the Brewers strike back with a go-ahead two-run single off Ryan Zephyrjohn and a sack fly off Jacob Webb, beating the Cubs 4-3. Pete Crow Armstrong at his 41st home run with two outs in the ninth. The Cubs try again in Milwaukee tonight. They're the number two NL wild card with 17 games left, a half game behind Philadelphia. The top two wild cards will play against each other in round one. And the Cubs division deficit is 8 games behind the Brewers. David Peterson starts tonight against the Miz. The White Sox turn to Sean Burke against the Pirates and Bubba Chandler in town. Their first place lead is 3 games on Cleveland with 19 to go. The Bears are still sitting about a 2.5-point favorite for Sunday's opener at Carolina. Yesterday's short workout did not include Rome Odunze, while other injured players were on the field for the light practice. Odunze was out with an apparent right leg injury. First injury report of the year drops Wednesday. At the U.S. Open, Alexander Zverev, the men's number one and 4th seed American Coco Gauff, win easy. Josh Liss, News Radio 105.9 WBBM.
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13: The traffic story this morning is in northwest Indiana, where we have 4 miles of misery on the eastbound side of 8094. Traffic is stop and go from Indianapolis Boulevard over to Burr. That's why crews have the 3 right lanes blocked, cleaning up from a horrific overnight crash where a parked Amazon semi on the right shoulder was plowed into by a passing semi. One of the drivers was ejected from the truck, and we are just getting by single file in the left lane as the cleanup and investigation continues here. 4 miles of jammed up traffic out of Hammond. Give yourself an extra 40 minutes to get through Gary. The entrance ramp from Burr shut down as well. You need to use Grant to get to the eastbound side of the Borman. Avoid 8094 however you can. Trucks get to the Indiana toll road or US 20. If you're in a passenger vehicle, you can use Ridge Road to the south to get through this mess, but it's a huge delay on the eastbound side. Westbound, Gapers delayed packing in from Grant over to Burr as well. On I-65 and on the Indiana toll road, we're looking okay. On the Illinois side of the state line, the Eden's all clear for now. The Kennedy inbound, 27 minutes from O'Hare to downtown. It's 11 minutes coming in from the junction. The outbound Kennedy, heavy spots from Central out to that 190 ramp. 22 minutes out to 190, and that's because the westbound side of the O'Hare extension, 190, is jammed. From the Kennedy to Mannheim this morning, plenty of traffic trying to get to O'Hare for a Tuesday morning flight after the long weekend. Give yourself an extra 10 minutes to get through that 3 mile backup in Rosemont. Eisenhower inbound, 45 minutes from the Jane Addams tollway to the Burn interchange. 27 in from Mannheim. Out on I-17 to Mannheim today. The Stevenson inbound, 42 minutes from 355. 31 in from the Tri-State. A 22-minute trip out to the Tri-State Tollway awaits. In Will County, northbound 55, seeing delays from Weber Road up to the Veterans Tollway. Hearing reports of a crash possibly blocking a lane on the ramp from northbound Weber to get to the northbound side of 55. So if you're getting out of Romeoville, expect some delays on that northbound Weber Road ramp to the northbound side of 55. The Dan Ryan inbound, 22 minutes from 95th to downtown. 57 in, 19 minutes from 80 to Bishop Ford, 17 minutes. 8094 to the Dan Ryan merge so far. 394 getting to the Ford Freeway, all good. Usaba Lakeshore Drive, no major delays. Still some slowing northbound on the Tri-State Tollway as you pass North Avenue. We had some reports of debris earlier this morning in the left lane. Luggage and a bumper there. Looks like crews have it maybe over on the shoulder now. The Jane Addams Tollway is okay. The Reagan Tollway eastbound, heavy pass Route 83 to the ramp northbound Tri-State. 355 looking great. No delays on Route 53 in the northwest suburbs or I-80 through Joliet for now. 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
3: We have some sunshine already in Chicagoland. Should be a beautiful day, warmer. We'll get up in the mid to upper 80s later this afternoon. Right now, 65 at O'Hare. It is 67 in Kenosha, downtown along the lakefront. 67 degrees with that high of 86. It's 620.
1: Our top story this hour today marks 1 year since the federal government launched Operation Midway Blitz in Chicago. The immigration crackdown saw federal agents descend on the city for 10 weeks, leading to roughly 2,700 detainments. WBBM's Nancy Hardy will have much more on this story coming up at 6:31.
3: A man busted for having millions of dollars worth of coke during a traffic stop in Indiana.
14: Troopers stopped a commercial truck driving on I-70 in Putnam County near Indianapolis on Sunday for an inspection. Indiana State Police say the driver, Harpreet Singh, was operating below industry standards, so they impounded the vehicle. Then troopers say they found inside the trailer duffel bags filled with $3.8 million worth of cocaine. Singh was taken into custody and is being held in jail. Roger Plummer, News Radio. 105.9 WBBM.
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1: 23, time for business news from Bloomberg. Here's Dan Schwartzman.
2: Cisco, an experimental lung disease drug developed using AI, showed promise in reversing biological signs of aging, according to its developer, Insilico Medicine. The drug helped reduce biological age as measured by six different aging clocks, examining chemical changes in the body, with patients seeing their average biological age dropped by as much as 6 years. Artificial intelligence promises to compress drug research timelines, increase chances of success, and propose ideas humans may not otherwise have. Insilico's shares jumped as much as 10% on Tuesday. Struggling automaker Volkswagen is considering selling motorcycle manufacturer Ducati as part of a sweeping overhaul of its portfolio. Volkswagen is trying to slim down to make Europe's biggest car maker more competitive, with a restructuring package approved to shrink its portfolio of businesses and holdings by roughly a third. Ducati is among the 600 businesses out of 2,000 being reviewed. The Wintrust WBBM Chicago Index from Bloomberg closed down 0.25% from the previous day's close. With business at 23 and 53 and in the noon business hour, from the Bloomberg Newsroom, Dan Schwartzman, News Radio 105.9 WBBM.
3: Traffic and weather together on the 8th. Coming up next, a 4-mile backup after a semi crash on 8094.
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1: It's 6:28. 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Here's Bo Duran.
2: New issue on the Jane Addams Tollway. This is on the eastbound side of I-90. Traffic heavy from Route 59 to just before Barrington Road. Have report of a stalled vehicle. Sounds like the left lane block of the black sedan conked out there. That's where you're seeing that eastbound 90 delay through Hoffman Estates. Westbound on the Jane Addams Tollway, you're okay. Still have issues on the northbound side of the Tri-State Tollway. You're seeing slowing from the Eisenhower up to North Avenue. We had some reports of debris in the left lane. Looks like there's still some cleanup going on. That's why the northbound side of the Tri-State's unusually slow. As you approach and pass the North Lake Water Tower there, the Reagan Tollway eastbound heavy pass Route 83. To the ramp northbound Tri-State, 355 so far, so good, though. Eden's no in or outbound delays. The Kennedy in, 28 minutes from O'Hara, 11 minutes coming in from the junction. 27 on the drive from downtown out to 190. Westbound 190 remains packed from the Kennedy to Mannheim. Give yourself an extra 10 minutes through Rosemont out to O'Hara for your Tuesday morning flight. Eisenhower inbound, 50 minutes from the Jane Addams, 32 from Mannheim in, 25 minutes out to Mannheim on the Ike. The Stevenson inbound, 47 from 355, 34 in from the Tri-State. 28 minutes out to the Tri-State Tollway today. The Dan Ryan inbound, 22 minutes, 95th to downtown, 57 in the Bishop Porter, both at 19 minutes from I-80 into the Dan Ryan. DuSable Lakeshore Drive, so far so good. Eastbound 80-94, 4 miles of jammed traffic. Stop and go from Indianapolis Boulevard to Burr. That's where you're getting by just single file in the left lane. Cruiser in the three right lanes. Clean up an earlier semi-crash. The entrance ramp from Burr is shut down too. Use Grant to get to the eastbound side of 80-94, but really avoiding the Borman by using the Indiana Toll Road, US 20, Irving Ridge Road to the south. Much better choices. From the Metro Traffic Center, next report at 6:38, News Radio 105.9 WBBM.
3: We have some sunshine in Chicagoland. No rain in the forecast for the day. High of 86 degrees. A little more humidity. So later this afternoon, it could be kind of uncomfortable. We're at 65 right now at O'Hare. 67 downtown.
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3: 6:30 on Tuesday morning. 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I'm Cisco Cotto.
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3: Today marks 1 year since the start of Operation Midway Blitz, the massive federal immigration crackdown in Chicago.
5: This is Mike Krauser. Police are searching the Little Calumet River on the far south side for a woman after a driver lost control and went into the water.
1: Canada's retaliatory tariffs on U.S. goods are set to take effect today.
3: Aviation experts are working to figure out what caused the deadly Amazon cargo plane crash in Miami.
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3: S&P futures down 29 points. NASDAQ futures down 77 points.
1: We'll have sunshine mixing with clouds today, becoming warmer and a little bit more humid this afternoon. Headed to a high of 86 degrees. Right now at O'Hare, mostly cloudy skies and 65 degrees. 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
3: A year ago today, the Trump administration launched Operation Midway Blitz, sending ICE agents across the Chicago area to detain immigrants and deport them. WBBM's Nancy Hardy joins us live on the Newsline with a look back.
6: Cisco, ICE and Border Patrol agents fanned out across the city and suburbs, but one of the areas that saw the most sweeps was Little Village on Chicago's southwest side. After immigrants were detained, agents brought them to the Broadview Processing Center. That became a flashpoint for protesters like Brian Vitas Brannon from Evanston.
7: All the guys were just kind of shooting down on us and shooting through the fence and stuff, through the gate. And they would come out and, like, you know, try to shoot at us and throw the flashbangs and the tear gas.
6: For 64 days, the operation saw detentions and skirmishes with protesters. 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
1: One person was seriously injured and another is still missing after a car went into the Little Calumet River early this morning on the far south side.
5: It happened at about 2:30 this morning near 130th and Indiana. According to police, a driver lost control, hit a barrier, and went into the river. Of the five adult occupants, three made it safely to shore. One was rescued by the police marine unit. He was taken to the University of Chicago Medical Center in serious condition. The fifth, a woman, is missing. Police are searching for her. 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
3: A violent holiday weekend after Chicago police reported at least 38 people were shot between Friday afternoon and midnight last night. Of those shot, eight

0: people were killed. At least five teenagers were wounded in separate shootings over the holiday. The weekend violence still lower than last year's Labor Day weekend when 52 people were wounded and 9 killed. This summer's two other holiday weekends also saw below average levels of violence.
1: President Trump's new Canadian tariffs are taking effect following trade tension between the U.S. and our neighbors to the north. Here's ABC's Karen Waugh.
2: President Trump targeting Canadian jet maker Bombardier, posting, "No more selling Bombardier in the United States. And if they want our market, they must build here." But the company already built here in Wichita, Kansas. Republican Senator Jerry Moran says Bombardier supports a local workforce of more than 1,000 employees.
1: Now, economists are warning that Midwest manufacturers could be most affected by the tariffs from Canada, including dairy products in Wisconsin and Vermont. This comes as products like American milk, perfume, video game consoles, golf clubs, fishing rods, and more have been hit with a 50% tariff. Officials in Canada have vowed to match the U.S. levies dollar for dollar.
0: National Transportation Safety Board Chairwoman Jennifer Homendy says the Amazon cargo plane that crashed in Miami hit both a van with 7 people inside and an SUV when it overshot the runway. The van was said to be inside the airport perimeter. The SUV was outside. Aviation safety analyst John Nance with more on the NTSB's update.
3: The aircraft actually touches down apparently on its nose gear at one point, and the crew is having trouble dissipating the airspeed, the excessive airspeed apparently that they came over at the threshold with. Now, whether that was because of a tailwind, whether that was because of something else, we don't know yet. But certainly this airplane was moving at a very high rate of speed compared to what a normal landing aircraft would do.
0: 5 people were killed in the crash, leaving 5 others injured. Homendy says all the people killed were inside vehicles at the time. The condition of the 2 pilots remains unknown. We have the answer to this hour's smart quiz question just 60 seconds away.
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1: Quiz question was, in 1955, a Dairy Queen in Moorhead, Minnesota created what new treat that was named after a common slang term at the time? The answer, that would be the Dilly Bar.
0: Christopher Belsky in Orland Park. Christopher, thanks for listening. Called in, gave us the correct answer. Christopher's won 2 tickets to Chicago Gourmet's Grand Cru event. It happens September 26th. 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Traffic and weather together on the 8th just ahead. The latest on the big backups after a semi-crash on 8094.
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1: 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In Yorkville, the Casey's on US 34 has gas for $4.04.

0: for a gallon. And in Homer Glen, the Citgo on Twin Lakes has gas for $4.03 a gallon.
1: 6:38, traffic and weather together on the 8th. 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Heating, air conditioning, plumbing, sewer, and electric. Here's Bo Durant.
2: 4 miles of jammed up traffic in northwest Indiana. That eastbound side of 8094 is just the Midwest longest parking lot this morning. It's all stop and go from Indy Boulevard over to Burr. This is all because of the cleanup of an earlier crash where an Amazon semi was over on the shoulder. That semi got plowed into by a passing big rig, and the cleanup continues with all the Amazon packages spilled all over the road. You're just getting by single file, and I make that the two left lanes. They've now opened up that second lane, so we now have the two left lanes open for traffic, but the two right lanes and the entrance ramp from Burr are all blocked. That's why you have that 4 mile back up out of Hammond. Give yourself an extra 40 minutes to work through it. Use Grant to get to the eastbound side of 8094 and you'll avoid the whole mess. Ridge Road to the south is a great move for passenger vehicles. You can get down there and use that as an alternate. If you're in trucks, the USPS Grand Advantage Reliable Route to avoid the huge mess is the Indiana Toll Road. It's all clear through Hammond and Gary today. I-65, no north or southbound delays at the moment. On the Illinois expressways and tollways, we have a couple of issues on that tollway system. The Jane Addams Tollway eastbound, heavy from Route 59 to before Barrington Road. That's where a crash is being cleaned up in the left lane. Got a black sedan up on a tow truck here. They're about to take it out of the way. Westbound 90 checking in all right. The Tri-State Tollway northbound, still some heavy traffic from the Eisenhower up towards North Avenue. Got an earlier issue where we had some luggage and a bumper in the left lane. Looks like there's still a lingering delay through the area. Southbound on the Tri-State, no major delays. The Reagan Tollway heading eastbound heavy, Route 83 to the ramp northbound Tri-State. 355 so far, so good, though. The Edens inbound now slowing from Peterson to the Kennedy. 18 minutes from Lake Hook in. The outbound Edens, 17 minutes from Montrose out to Lake Hook Road. Your Kennedy inbound trip, 38 minutes from O'Hare. 17 minutes coming in from the junction. The local lanes, the express lanes do save you a couple minutes. The outbound Kennedy, 34 out to O'Hare. On the westbound side of 190, the O'Hare extension, you're packed in from the Kennedy to Mannheim. All that merging traffic coming off the tollways contributing to a 10-minute delay through Rosemont out to the big airport. Eisenhower inbound, 52 from the Jane Addams. 34 from Mannheim in. 27 out to Mannheim. The Stevenson inbound, 48 from 355, 36 in from the Tri-State, 28 minutes out to 294 with the northbound 55 delay out of Will County starting at Route 126. The Dan Ryan inbound, 26 minutes, 95th to downtown to both the local and the express lanes. 57 inbound, 20 minutes from 80 to the Dan Ryan. The Bishop Ford, 18 minutes, 8094 to the merge. DuSable Lakeshore Drive, so far so good. Next traffic at 648, News Radio 105.9.
3: WBBM AccuWeather, there are a mix of sun and clouds today. It'll become warmer and a bit more humid with a high up to 86. Tonight, partly cloudy early, then rather cloudy late tonight with a chance for a shower or even a thunderstorm. It'll be warm but humid tonight, so just 71. Warm but humid tomorrow with clouds and some intervals of sun. There can be a shower or thunderstorm, but a good bit of the day ends up rain-free, especially the afternoon hours, the high 80. Clouds give way to sunshine Thursday, less humid, the high near 80. 63 in Joliet, 65 at O'Hare, 66 in Midway, 68 at the lakefront. We're headed up to 86. I'm AccuWeather meteorologist Joe Lundberg.
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0: Chicago police are investigating after a man opened fire from a scooter, injuring another man on the south side yesterday.
5: A 45-year-old man was reportedly standing outside on South Shore Drive at around 3 p.m. when a man on a scooter rode by and opened fire. The victim was shot multiple times and was taken to University of Chicago Medical Center in critical condition. Area 2 detectives are investigating. 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
7: Beyonce has dropped a limited edition merchandise collection. One particular item is raising some eyebrows. It's a wooden beekeeper's box with nothing inside, and it costs $948. Beyonce's fans are commonly called the Beehive. The crate is described as, quote, an essential piece of art for the hive.
8: McDonald's customers in the Netherlands will soon see a major change when they sit down for a meal. Dutch regulators cracked down on the chain for giving dine-in customers disposable cups without collecting them. McDonald's has now agreed to provide reusable cups for customers eating in the restaurants. If it fails to comply by January 5th, the company faces millions of dollars in fines.
7: And Airbnb in Scotland is offering people an opportunity to work while on vacation. Guests sleep in an apartment above a small bookstore, and they're handed full control of that business during their visit. You can rearrange the displays, change the cost of each book, or host events. If you've always wanted to run a bookstore, you better be ready to wait, though. The listing is booked up for the next 2 years.
8: Traffic and weather together on the 8s next. A four-mile backup after a semi-crash on 8094, 646. Time to find a Porsche Cayenne at PorscheLincolnWood.com. Now sports. Here's Josh Liss.
9: Hi, good to be with you. No Rome. Bears receiver Rome Odunze out from yesterday's workout with an apparent right leg injury suffered in practice last Thursday. Yesterday's workout was just about a 40-minute jog, a lot of individual stuff, some QB receiver work. Coaches don't seem alarmed. Odunze's status for the week one opener at Carolina Sunday at noon. Bit of a question mark until we see the injury report Wednesday. One of Caleb Williams' top targets could be less than 100%. We're going to hear from head coach Ben Johnson pre-practice. The Bears work out at 12:30 today. And again, the opener Sunday against the Panthers on the road. And the Bears are sitting about a 2.5-point favorite. With the Roop open in Milwaukee, a 2-1 Cubs lead evaporates in the eighth inning, losing to the Brewers again 4-3. Since a three-game winning streak, they've lost two straight, and in September are just 3-4. The Cubs, 8 games back of the Brewers, a half game behind Philly for the top wild card, have 17 games left in play at Milwaukee. 6:40 tonight, David Peterson on the mound, and yesterday's loss to the Brewers, they gave up a 3-spot in the eighth after Matthew Boyd left with a 2-1 lead. The White Sox and Pirates open a home stand at the Rate with the Sox owning the fifth best home record in baseball, 43-28, and using Sean Burke on the mound tonight against the Pirates. They're 3 games up on Cleveland with

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1: It's 6:48. Traffic and weather are together on the 8th. Here's Bo Duran.
2: Looks like a crash downtown right where the ramps from the Dan Ryan and the Kennedy join to the outbound side of the Eisenhower. Right at that choke point, we have a report of a crash, and sounds like it's in the center lane, so it's impacting both the ramps from the Dan Ryan and the Kennedy getting to the outbound Eisenhower and the main line of the outbound Ike as you pass out of the Burn Interchange heading over towards Morgan. That's where we have this reported crash in the center lane on the outbound side of the Eisenhower. The travel time is 27 minutes from downtown to Mannheim, 45 minutes out to I-90. The inbound side of the Ike at 52 minutes from the Jane Addams into the Burn Interchange. You're looking at 34 minutes from Mannheim into downtown Metro. Mind you, if you want to avoid the delays on 290, you can always take the Milwaukee West Line for my task on Irving Park Road. That line's running on time today. The Eden's inbound slow before Peterson to the Kennedy, 18 minutes, Lake Cook to the junction. The outbound Eden slow spots from Foster to Pass 2E, 19 from Montrose out to Lake Cook. The Kennedy inbound, your heavy spots are from the River Road Toll Plaza to Randolph, and then you're packed in approaching the Burn Interchange because of that crash on the outbound Ike. 55 minutes from O'Hare to downtown, 20 minutes coming in from the junction in the local lanes. The express lane is now a couple minutes slower. The outbound Kennedy, 23 to Montrose, 38 out to O'Hare. On the Stevenson inbound, it's now 48 minutes from 355, 36 in from the Tri-State. The outbound side of the Stevenson, you're at 28 minutes out to 290. In Will County, northbound 55, slow out of Plainfield from Route 126, slow all the way through Bolingbrook up to 355. The Dan Ryan inbound 26 minutes, 95th to downtown, traffic heavy from Garfield all the way into the Burn Interchange because of that crash on the outbound Ike that we mentioned. The outbound side of the Dan Ryan, no issues though. 57 inbound 20 minutes from I-80, the Bishop Ford, 15 minutes, 80-94 to the Dan Ryan, not too bad on the 4 today. DuSable Lakeshore Drive, all clear for now. On the Illinois Tollway system, no lane blockage problems left, just seeing some lingering delays in the normal spots. Route 53 in the northwest suburbs and I-80 through Joliet, you're fine at the moment. 80-94 in northwest Indiana is the traffic story. Eastbound on the Borman, stop and go from Indy Boulevard to Burr. That's because of the cleanup of an earlier semi-crash. Thanks to our tipsters calling in from the 219 on the WBBM Mercedes-Benz of Hoffman Estates traffic tip line at 855-780 Road, letting us know that we now have the two left lanes open. The two right lanes are blocked, two left lanes open, but you still have this 4 mile backup. Give yourself an extra 40 minutes to get through that eastbound side of 80-94. You're much better off on the Indiana Toll Road or Ridge Road to the south. Westbound Borman, heavy past Grant to Burr with Gapers. Next traffic at 658, News Radio 105.9.
3: WBBM AccuWeather, sunshine mixed with clouds today, a warm and more humid afternoon, high 86. Partly cloudy early tonight, gets cloudier late tonight with a chance for a shower or two, maybe even a rumble of thunder for those 71. Clouds, some intervals of sun and humid tomorrow. A shower or thunderstorm will wander through. The high gets to about 80. It's 66 in Westlawn and at Midway, 65 at O'Hare, 68 at the lakefront. We're headed up to 86. I'm AccuWeather meteorologist Joe Lundberg.
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1: DePaul University is hoping to teach middle schoolers about civic leadership.
6: In 2019, Illinois passed a law that requires students in 6th through 8th grade to take at least one semester of civics education. However, a 2023 report found that most schools don't have the resources to do so. With the support of a $720,000 federal grant, DePaul University is creating civics programming and a leadership initiative for middle school students in grades 5 through 8. The initiative is set to start in underserved communities across Cook County next month. Mallory Vorbroker, News Radio 105.9 WBBM.
7: One of the Midwest's largest free performing arts festivals set for later this month. It's called Chicago Live Festival. It's at Navy Pier over 2 days. Chicago native Common set to headline the show once again, taking the stage Saturday night. More than 100 other local artists will also perform across 5 stages, including the Joffrey Ballet. The festival happens September 19th and 20th.
1: Hurricane Lowell is causing problems in Hawaii. ABC's Perry Russum explains.
8: Hawaii under a state of emergency as Hurricane Lowell brings heavy rain and flooding there. The westernmost islands are getting the worst of it, up to 16 inches of rain, waves up to 30 feet. Schools and government offices closed today to keep people off the roads. Lowell's maximum sustained winds were up to 110 miles per hour overnight.
1: Hawaii's governor is urging residents to stay away from shorelines, avoiding driving through floodwaters, preparing for power outages, and monitoring for updates.
7: We'll have business news from Bloomberg just ahead. See what those futures are telling us about the start of the trading day in just 60 seconds.
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2: My Cisco pay gains are slowing, promotions are harder to come by, benefits are getting squeezed, and AI is fueling lots of anxiety. Yet workers aren't exactly walking out the door. The quits rate is near a six-year low as employees worry they won't find anything better or a position that pays more. The better pay and perks of the post-pandemic hiring boom are long gone and are now being replaced by return-to-office policies, the intense pressure to perform, and continuing cuts to benefits. Copper is the latest metal to hit record highs on tight near-term supply. And expectations the U.S. will tariff imports of refined metals, and that's buoyed prices. Copper has rallied around 17% this year, supported by a long-term mismatch between constrained mine supply and growing demand from data centers, renewable energy equipment, and power grids. Futures all in the red. S&P's down about a third of a percent. NASDAQ's down 0.1%. Dow's down 0.8%. With business at 23 and 53 and in the noon business hour, live from the Bloomberg Newsroom, Dan Schwartzman, News Radio 105.9 WBBM.
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1: It's 6:58, traffic and weather together on the 8s. Here's Bo Duran.
12: Always good to hear from our buddy Amir on the WBBM Mercedes-Benz of Hoffman Estates traffic tip line at 855-780 Road. Let us know why we have this abnormal delay on the northbound side of the Tri-State Tollway at North Avenue. Sounds like a black car is all smashed up over on the left shoulder after being in an earlier crash. That earlier crash caused by some earlier debris that was in the lanes where he had some luggage and a bumper in the lane. So it's kind of been a messy morning on the northbound side of the Tri-State at North Avenue. All this activity is on the left shoulder. But that's why you're seeing the delay on that northbound side of 294. Stuff on the Tri-State, okay. The Jane Addams Toy

0: Eastbound heavy from Route 25 to Route 59. We have a black sedan that went boink into the wall. It's over on the left shoulder here. State police and tollway help crews are with it over on that left side. But that's why you're seeing that heavy traffic eastbound on the Jane Addams getting through Elgin. We have a new issue on the Kennedy Express lanes. It's on the inbound side of the Kennedy at Fullerton. Report of a stalled vehicle. Sounds like the right express lane blocked at Fullerton. Thank you, Nancy, for the call on the tip line letting us know about that. That's why the express lanes on the Kennedy are 3 minutes slower than the local lanes are. Stay in the locals. 44 from O'Hare to downtown, 20 in from the junction. The outbound Kennedy, 23 to Montrose, 38 on your drive out to O'Hare. On the Eisenhower, on the outbound side, we had an earlier crash right at Morgan. The center lane was blocked. They just moved it over to the shoulder, so those lanes opening back up on the outbound side of the Ike, but still a huge mess in northwest Indiana with eastbound 8094 stop and go from Indianapolis Boulevard to Burr. That's where the crews have the two right lanes blocked, clean up an earlier semi-crash. 4 miles of jammed up traffic out of Hammond. Give yourself an extra 40 minutes if you stick on that eastbound side of the Borman. Use the Indiana Toll Road or Ridge Road to the south and it's your alternates. From the Metro Traffic Center, next report at 7:08, News Radio 105.9 WBBM.
1: We have sunny skies in Chicagoland throughout the day. A few clouds hanging around, but for the most part, sunshine with a high of 86 degrees. Right now, 65 degrees.
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1: Chicago sees a decline in violent shooting over the Labor Day weekend compared to last year.
4: This is Mike Krauser, a fugitive wanted for the murder of an OEMC worker, is arrested in Washington State 7 months after the crime.
3: The NTSB says an Amazon jet overshot the runway at Miami's airport by 1,300 feet. Details ahead from ABC News.
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3: S&P futures down 29 points. NASDAQ futures down 77 points.
1: We have sunny skies in Chicagoland throughout your day. Heading to a high right about 86 degrees. It's 7 o'clock.
5: From ABC News. Sherry Preston, we are learning more details about the deadly crash of that Amazon cargo plane that skidded off the runway at Miami International Airport over the weekend. ABC's Victor Okendo says it appears the plane was going over 100 miles an hour at the time of the crash.
6: The NTSB saying the Amazon jet overshot the runway by 1,300 feet. That's more than four football fields. First, slamming into a van carrying a cleaning crew of seven within the airport perimeter, then ramming through a fence before hitting an SUV on a surrounding street, leaving five dead and five more injured.
5: Some wondering if a safety system called EMAS might have helped stop the plane at the end of the runway. The system of crushable material is installed in some 70 airports nationwide, but not Miami. Hurricane Lowell is lashing parts of Hawaii right now. ABC's Kana Whitworth is on the island of Kauai.
7: The inside of our hotel in Poipu flooded. All of Kauai County under a hurricane warning as the outer bands tear across the island, downing trees and waves possibly reaching 30 feet high.
5: The defense attorney for Lindsey Clancy telling ABC's George Stephanopoulos minutes ago he hopes President Trump grants the Massachusetts mom a pardon.
8: Perhaps Donald Trump, who felt compelled to speak out about this case, may very well, Mr. President, I would hope that you would consider this young lady, the type of person she is, what she's been through, and consider a pardon.
5: Kevin Reddington on Good Morning America. The president's only able to pardon those charged with federal crimes, not state charges. The latest results from the Program for International Assessment show scores among American 15-year-olds are dropping, putting the U.S. at 13th worldwide. Kevin Huffman is an education expert.
9: I don't think it's time to freak out, but I do think we should be cognizant of the fact that the United States is competing in a global economy, and we should be concerned.
5: Social media and screen time getting some of the blame for the drop. You're listening to ABC News.
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1: 7:03 on Tuesday morning. Thanks so much for being here. I'm Cisco Cotto.
3: And I'm Mike Martinez. It is currently 65 degrees in Chicago under cloudy skies. We'll have a mix of sunshine and clouds today, becoming warmer and a little bit more humid this afternoon, headed to a high of 86 degrees. Tonight, partly to mostly cloudy and muggy with a shower or two in spots, our low 71 degrees. We'll get more details ahead in the AccuWeather 5-day forecast coming up at 7:15.
1: This hour's Smart Quiz question comes your way at 7:22. Our top local story on WBBM, the Labor Day weekend saw 8 more people killed, 30 others sent to hospitals with wounds after shootings in Chicago. WBBM's Nancy Hardy has more.
13: Chicago police say 2 of the many shootings they responded to over the long holiday weekend happened just minutes apart last night. The first near Sacramento and Flournoy left 2 men in fair condition at about 7:06. Then at 7:11 p.m., police say a 16-year-old girl was shot in the back near Cermak and Sawyer. No one is in custody in either of those cases. The unofficial tally from this year is an improvement over last year's holiday, where 9 people were killed and 52 wounded in shootings across the city. Nancy Hardy, News Radio 105.9 WBBM.
3: A fugitive wanted in connection with the February murder of an employee of the Chicago Office of Emergency Management and Communications has been arrested.
4: It's been about 7 months since DeJay Flowers was found dead in her condo on the 6900 block of North Bell in the West Ridge neighborhood. The 36-year-old woman had been shot to death. Her body was found after she failed to show up for work. Police were doing a well-being check. Before she was killed, Flowers told co-workers at the OEMC she was concerned about her safety, that her boyfriend or ex-boyfriend may hurt her. Now he's in police custody. 32-year-old Darion Plummer was arrested near Seattle. Mike Krauser, News Radio 105.9 WBBM.
1: 2 people have been hospitalized, including a Chicago police officer, after a crash on the near west side last night. This is just before 10:30 near Harrison and Ashland outside Rush University Medical Center. Police say a car with 3 passengers did not give way to a marked squad car. Its lights and sirens were on. The car's driver, a 26-year-old man, was taken to a nearby hospital where he is expected to recover. 2 passengers didn't need medical attention. The 26-year-old driver was ticketed.
3: A Frankfurt mother charged with killing her 2-year-old son is expected in court today for a detention hearing. 40-year-old Corey Walsh was charged with first-degree murder after prosecutors say she fatally strangled her son, Barrett. Court records show Walsh told investigators she did this to her baby because he was the devil and the Antichrist. Police say she was attempting to harm herself when they arrived at the scene. Walsh's attorney says she was having a psychotic episode at the time of the killing. Her 3 other children were not harmed.
1: There are new questions about the benefits of a popular economic development tool in Chicago. This comes after new research from UIC. Juan Gonzalez from the Great Cities Institute says the group performed a 10-year review of tax increment financing, also known as TIF districts. Their research shows the average homeowner in Chicago is paying $800 a year extra in property taxes. That's to make up for the percentage of property tax money that gets funneled into economic development funds.
14: The school district and the city have to raise taxes everywhere, raise the levy everywhere to make up for what they're losing in the TIF districts.
1: Gonzalez says they found very little property value growth tied to TIF investment.
3: Large crowds flocked to the lakefront yesterday to enjoy one last day of summer at Chicago's beaches.
15: Thousands of people were out enjoying the end of beach season at Chicago's lakefront, some for their first and last time, says Jana Ellian at Ohio Street Beach with her family.
16: This has kind of been an unseasonable weather year with all the, you know, tornadoes, heavy winds and things like that. So we didn't know if we were going to be able to come and enjoy it as much. Usually we at least have like maybe 2 or 3 days at the beach, and we just couldn't get around to that.
15: Daniela Castro, a biker on the lakefront, is looking forward to the end of summer.
17: We appreciate tourists, we appreciate kids, but we appreciate when they go back to school and go back again too, because that way it's quieter and we're less prone to having accidents. We can flow easier throughout the bike paths.
15: Park District says beaches will be available to residents, but swimming will be prohibited with no lifeguards on site. The city's remaining open outdoor pools will also close. Mallory Vorbroker, News Radio 105.9 WBBM.
1: 7:08, traffic and weather together on the 8th. Sponsored by the Great Escape. Still big headaches on 80-94. It's been that way for a while. Here's Bo Durant.
0: This is all because of a crash that happened around 3:30 this morning, Cisco. An Amazon truck was parked over on the right shoulder, and another semi came through and plowed right into that Amazon truck. There were Amazon packages all over the road, and a really big mess that crews have been cleaning up for the last 3.5 hours. We still have the two right lanes blocked on the eastbound side of 80-94 at Burr. The on-ramp from Burr also shut down for this. Just the two left lanes are open for traffic, and that's why you've got a 4-mile traffic jam getting out of Hammond End through Gary. Give yourself an extra 40 minutes to work through the mess using the Indiana Toll Road or US 20 for trucks. Those are your best alternates. If you're in a passenger vehicle, you can get down to Ridge Road to the south and use that instead. Get onto the eastbound side of 80-94 at Grant because the entrance ramp from Burr is shut down. Westbound on the Borman, we're seeing heavy traffic from Broadway over to Burr with gapers on that westbound trip through Gary. On I-65 and on the Indiana Toll Road, though, all is clear. On the Illinois side of the state line, expressway-wise, the Edens inbound is slow before 2E to the Kennedy, 21 from Lake Cook in. The outbound Edens at 20 minutes from Montrose out to Lake Cook. With the Kennedy inbound at 52 from O'Hare, 26 minutes in from the junction in the local lanes. The express lanes, 6 minutes slower. Stay in the locals because of a stalled vehicle in the Kennedy express lanes at Fullerton. That stall block in the right lane. The outbound side of the Kennedy, 26 to Montrose, 42 out to O'Hare. The Eisenhower inbound an hour from the Jane Addams, 42 minutes from Mannheim to downtown. The outbound Ike at a 31-minute pace to Mannheim, 55 out to I-90 today. Stevenson inbound now 54 minutes from 355 to DuSable Lakeshore Drive, 40 minutes in from the Tri-State, a 28-minute trip out to the Tri-State Tollway waits. Getting out of Will County, northbound 55 slow from Route 126 all the way up to 355. The Dan Ryan inbound is a 28-minute commute, 95th to downtown in both the local and the express lanes. 57 inbound, 24 minutes now from ID to the Dan Ryan. The Bishop Ford, 19 minutes, 80-94 to the merge. No outbound delays on the south side. DuSable Lakeshore Drive, northbound traffic heavy from McCormick Place to Monroe, but the southbound side of the drive is okay for now. Tri-State Tollway northbound slow spots from the Hinsdale Oasis to the Eisenhower and from Irving Park Road to Balmoral. Southbound on the Tri-State, no major delays. The Jane Addams Tollway eastbound heavy from Route 25 to Route 59. Crash cleanup on the left shoulder there. Reagan Tollway eastbound delays Route 31 to Eola and from Route 83 to that northbound Tri-State ramp. 355, nothing too crazy so far. Route 53 both directions, so in the work zone in Rolling Meadows. I-80 and Joliet, so far so good today. From the Metro Traffic Center, next report at 718, News Radio 105.9 WBBM.
3: The AccuWeather forecast calling for a mix of sun and clouds today. Becoming warmer, a little bit more humid too this afternoon. Headed to a high of 86 degrees. Tonight, partly to mostly cloudy, muggy with a shower or two and spots, are low 71 degrees. Right now at O'Hare, cloudy skies 65 degrees, Midway 66, Aurora 61, Waukegan 64, and along the lakefront downtown, cloudy and 66 degrees, headed to that high of 86 today. We'll get more details ahead in the AccuWeather 5-day forecast coming up at 7:15. It's 7:11.
1: A man was rescued out of the water in north suburban Zion, but he has now died.
18: The man was seen jumping into the lake from the rocks near Illinois Beach State Park before witnesses saw him floating farther from the shore, according to the Lake County Sheriff's Office. Bystanders swam out into the lake and pulled the man out. Zion Fire and Rescue officials arrived on the scene and rendered advanced life support care. The man was taken to a hospital in critical condition, where the sheriff's office says he later died. Roger Plummer, News Radio 105.9 WBBM.
3: White Sox fans are gearing up for a possible playoff run, but it was renderings of a possible new ballpark that had fans talking over the weekend. A company owned by White Sox minority owner unveiled the stadium concept anchored along the south branch of the Chicago River. Some Sox fans tell WBBM they have mixed emotions about the new renderings.
19: I'm always going to root for the Sox, but it'll be harder to get there, and if there's no parking, you can't tailgate, you can't do certain things, but, you know, it's all good.
20: It really does look good, and I agree. Not as good as my wife, but it looks good.
3: If it's built, the ballpark would be part of a development called the Rail Yards near Roosevelt Road and the Chicago River. A group of elected leaders and community members oppose the new Sox Stadium and are expected to speak near Raitt Field later this morning.
1: We have the latest of your AccuWeather 5-day forecast. See how that rest of the week is shaping up. We'll tell you about that. Also, sports. The Cubs get outclassed again by their division rivals.
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5: It's 7:15, time for the AccuWeather 5-day forecast, sponsored by Four Seasons Heating, Air Conditioning, Plumbing, Sewer, and Electric. Here's meteorologist Joe Lundberg.
6: Maya, we're seeing a fair amount of clouds around the area right now. This is associated with rain and thunderstorms moving through portions of Minnesota and central Wisconsin. But those clouds will thin out. We'll get more sunshine later today, and it will become very warm and a little more humid. Our high 86. Warm and humid tonight, partly cloudy skies for a while, then it gets cloudier late at night. Could be a shower, maybe a rumble of thunder late at night, though 71. Clouds, some intervals of sun and humid tomorrow. The shower and thunderstorm moving through, best chance in the morning, the high 80. Thursday, a cloudy start, then becoming partly to mostly sunny with lower humidity and a high near 80, a little cooler by the lake. Nice day Friday with sunshine, or high 81. Clouds and some sunshine Saturday. The humidity comes up ahead of the next front. There could be a shower or thunderstorm with that later Saturday, the high in the low 80s. Right now it's 63 in Homer Glen, it's 65 at O'Hare, 66 at Midway, 66 at the lakefront. Humidity is 67%, the wind southeast at 5, and the barometric pressure rising at 30.15 inches. We're rising up to 86 later today. I'm AccuWeather meteorologist Joe Lundberg.
7: Checking the roads in about 90 seconds. 4 miles of backups on 80-94. 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
8: These Brewers are the real deal. 89-56, swallowing up the Cubs again, 4-3 in Milwaukee. The Cubs, Matthew Boyd, out of the game with a couple of men on base and a 2-1 lead in the eighth. Ryan Zephyrjohn gives up a two-run single, and the Cubs can't come back. Pico Armstrong, 41st home run in the ninth, not enough. The next batter, Seiya Suzuki, lines out to a diving left fielder, Jackson Chourio, to end the game. The Cubs are 3-4 in September, a half game back of the Phillies in the wild card chase for the top spot, still number two, with 17 games left. They're 8 back of the Brewers. And back in Milwaukee tonight, David Peterson on the mound in a dozen games with the Cubs. He's 4-2 with a 4.58 ERA. The Milwaukee Brewers start Jacob Mizrosky, 14-5 against the Cubs tonight. The White Sox and Pirates hook up at 6:40. Sean Burke on the mound had that 8-walk game, bounce back, give up just one hit and a win over with scoreless ball over the Astros last week. week. Burke and the Sox are favored at home against the Pirates, who start Bubba Chandler. It's a three-game gap for the Sox atop the AL Central. 19 games to go. They're still a number two playoff seed. We'll hear from Bears head coach Ben Johnson before a 12:30 afternoon practice. Defensive end Austin Booker back in a second consecutive workout. Back from a groin injury, Booker. The opener is at Carolina Sunday. Josh Liss, News Radio 105.9 WBBM.
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9: Still done with a couple closures in the city. In the Logan Square neighborhood, we have Kimball shut down between Fullerton and Milwaukee Avenue. This is because of ongoing police activity that started yesterday afternoon. Stick to Kedzie or Central Park to avoid that closure in Logan Square. We also still have a closure on the far south side in the West Pullman neighborhood. Indiana Avenue remains shut down between 127th and 130th streets. That's after an early morning crash where a car went into the water. Crews are still on scene. Use Halsted to avoid that closure. The Edens inbound, you're looking at 24 minutes. Lake Cook to the Kennedy, 25 to get from Montrose out to Lake Cook on the Edens today. The Kennedy inbound costing you 55 minutes on the drive from O'Hare into downtown. 31 minutes coming in from the junction. That's in the local lanes. Go ahead and get in the express lanes now. Earlier stall in the express at Fullerton is now clear. Lanes are back open, and you're now saving yourself about 5 minutes by using the express lanes. Jump in them. The outbound Kennedy, 31 to Montrose, 48 out to O'Hare. Eisenhower inbound an hour 5 from the Jane Addams Toy to the Burn Interchange, 47 coming in from Mannheim. The outbound Ike, 36 to Mannheim, 58 out to I-90 with the Stevenson inbound at 54 minutes from 355 to the Lakefront, 40 in from the Tri-State, 28 minutes out to 294. And Will County northbound 55 slow from Route 126 to the Veterans Tollway. Dan Ryan inbound is at a 28-minute pace now from 95th into downtown in both the local and the express lanes. 57 inbound, a 24-minute drive from I-90 to the Dan Ryan. The Bishop Board costing you 20 minutes, 80-94 to the merge. No outbound delays on the south side at the moment. DuSable Lakeshore Drive northbound heavy from McCormick Place to Monroe. Southbound on the drive, we're checking in okay at the moment. Nothing too crazy getting out of the north side into downtown. On the Tri-State Tollway northbound, you got slowing from the Hinsdale Oasis up to the Eisenhower, and then again from the Bensonville Bridge off and on to the Toohey Toll Plaza. The southbound side of the Tri-State Tollway, we're seeing heavy traffic approaching the ramp to westbound 190. Looks like there may be a crash on that 190 ramp, jamming things up on that southbound side of the Tri-State. You're slow from Toohey to that 190 ramp. On the Jane Addams Tollway on the eastbound side, lingering delays as you approach Route 59 from an earlier crash. It's now clear. The rest of the tollway is no big surprises. In northwest Indiana, eastbound 80-94 remains jammed. Stop and go from Indy Boulevard to Burr. Earlier semi-crash getting cleaned up. The two right lanes are still blocked. Just the two left lanes are open. 5 miles of jammed up traffic out of Hammond. Give yourself an extra 35 minutes or get to your alternates like the Indiana Toll Road or Ridge Road to the south. 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Next traffic at 728. 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
7: We have sunny skies in Chicagoland throughout the day. A beautiful one, but it's going to be warmer. Later this afternoon, the upper 80s. Right now, 65 at O'Hare, 61 in Aurora. Downtown along the lakefront, 66 degrees as we head to a high of 86 degrees. It's 720.
5: Our top story this hour. It was 1 year ago today. The Department of Homeland Security officially started Operation Midway Blitz in Chicago. The weeks-long federal crackdown in the city resulted in thousands of detainments and several clashes between agents and protesters. WBBM's Nancy Hardy will have much more on this story coming up at 7:31.
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5: 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We want to know what type of almond sponge cake with a musical name. 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The WBBM contest line is now open. We'll start with caller 7 at 1-866-780-QUIZ. 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
7: 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We'll have the answer coming up in about 10 minutes.
5: It's 7:23, time for business news from Bloomberg. Here's Dan Schwartzman.
10: Boston Scientific says in a regulatory filing it will miss its sales growth and earnings estimates for the year due to fallout from a cybersecurity incident

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2: Traffic and weather together on the 8th. Next, the latest, now a 5-mile backup on 8094.
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12: 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Here's Beau Duran.
13: My dealing with a new crash on the southbound side of the Tri-State Tollway. This is where traffic is heavy as you make way out of Des Plaines, heading down towards O'Hare. It's right before the ramp to the Jane Addams Tollway splits off, where we have a crash. The right lane is blocked, and that's where you're seeing heavy traffic that starts now past Dempster, heading down to I-90 on that southbound side of the Tri-State. Northbound on the Tri-State Tollway, delays are off and on from the Hinsdale Oasis all the way up to the Toohey Toll Plaza. The Jane Addams Tollway heading eastbound, you got some slowing from the Fox River off and on over to past Barrington Road. On the Reagan Tollway eastbound, your delays are from Route 31 over to Winfield Road, and then heavy from the Midwest Toll Plaza over to the northbound side of the Tri-State Tollway, or that's Midwest Road, rather, to that northbound side of the Tri-State. 355 northbound swing from Boughton Toll Plaza off and on up to Roosevelt, and then you have a tap of the brakes out of the Army Trail Toll up onto 290. On the Edens heading inbound, we're looking at 24 minutes, Lake Cook to the Kennedy, 25 from Montrose out to Lake Cook Road, with the Kennedy inbound costing you 55 minutes from O'Hare to downtown. It's 31 minutes coming in from the junction. That's in the local lanes. Get in the express lanes. They'll save you about 6 minutes. The outbound Kennedy, 31 to Montrose, 48 out to O'Hare. Metro reminds you to avoid the delays on the Kennedy. You can always take the UP Northwest line from Des Plaines on Minor Street. That line's

0: On time. Eisenhower inbound an hour 5 from the Jane Addams, 47 to get from Mannheim to downtown. The outbound Ike at 36 to Mannheim today. Stevenson inbound 57 minutes from 355, 44 in from the Tri-State, 34 from the Lakefront out to 294 with the northbound 55 delay getting out of Will County, starting at Weber Road this morning. The Dan Ryan inbound 38 minutes now, 95th in the downtown in both the local and the express lanes, but outbound's okay with 57 inbound costing you 23 minutes from 80 to the Dan Ryan. The Bishop Ward 18 minutes, 80-94 to the merge. DuSable Lakeshore Drive northbound now heavy right off the Stevenson all the way up to Monroe. Southbound slowing building up from Belmont down to North Avenue. Route 53 northbound delays are from the Jane Addams toward Kirchhoff. Southbound heavy spots from Rand to Algonquin Road. I-80 and Joliet looking good, but still a crash cleanup in northwest Indiana. 80-94 eastbound. Stop and go for 5 miles from Indy Boulevard to Burr. That semi-crash getting cleaned up has the two right lanes blocked. Just the two left lanes are open. You got a 35-minute delay to sit through. Bail out and use the Indiana Toll Road or US 20 if you're in a truck. If you're in a passenger vehicle, Ridge Road to the south is your best alternate. Westbound 80-94 heavy from Broadway to Burr with gapers. Next traffic at 7:38 from the Metro Traffic Center. 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
1: We have beautiful sunshine in Chicagoland as we head to a high of 86 degrees. A little warmer today with more humidity. Right now we are at 65 degrees at O'Hare. Downtown, 66 degrees.
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1: 7:30, Tuesday morning. Good to have you here. I'm Cisco Cotto.
3: And I'm Mai Martinez. 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
4: This is Nancy Hardy. It's been a year since ICE and Border Patrol targeted immigrants in Chicago, sending thousands to detention centers and sparking protests in the streets.
1: A woman still missing after a car lost control and crashed into a river on the city's far south side this morning.
3: Gas prices may continue to rise as the war in Iran moves forward.
1: And New York City Mayor Zohran Mamdani is pushing back against criticism over his attendance at the upcoming 9/11 ceremony.
3: WBBM Business.
1: S&P futures down 23 points. NASDAQ futures down 3 points.
3: We'll have a mix of sunshine and clouds today. It'll become a little bit warmer and more humid this afternoon, headed to a high of 86 degrees. Right now at O'Hare, we've got cloudy skies and 65 degrees at 7:31. 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
1: 1 year ago, Chicago became the epicenter of the immigration debate as the Trump administration sent agents into neighborhoods during Operation Midway Blitz. WBBM's Nancy Hardy takes a look back.
4: Curtis Evans from Evanston explained to us what it was like after he and others were tear gassed the week before while trying to block an ICE vehicle from bringing a detainee to the Broadview Processing Center.
5: It hurts. It's designed to hurt. It's designed to put you into a pure 100% panic. That's what it's made to do.
4: A group called the Deportation Data Project tracked 3,800 immigrants held in facilities in the Chicago area. The Tribune analyzed that and found 2,200 had no criminal record or pending cases. A Homeland Security spokesperson pointed to 10 detained immigrants with convictions for things like murder, sex assault, and DUI, saying Midway Blitz achieved what Chicago sanctuary politicians have refused to do for decades, decrease crime and remove the worst of the worst criminal illegal aliens. Nancy Hardy, News Radio 105.9 at WBBM.
3: One person is recovering and another still missing after a car crashed into the Little Calumet River early this morning on the far south side.
6: Police say the driver lost control near 130th and Indiana and drove into the river. It happened at about 2:30 a.m. There were 5 adults in the vehicle. 3 swam to shore and were treated by paramedics for minor injuries. Another one, a man, was rescued by the police marine unit, and a woman who was in the car was not located. She is missing. Mike Krauser, News Radio 105.9 WBBM.
1: Oil prices are rising once again due to the war with Iran. ABC's Karen Hua.
7: A new estimate finds the war in Iran has now cost Americans $100 billion in higher gas and diesel prices. That's about $760 per household. President Trump promising oil prices will drop precipitously when we win the war with Iran, promising gas at $3 a gallon, but ultimately below $2 a gallon. It was 6 months ago today when he posted a similar message, promising oil prices would drop rapidly once the Iran nuclear threat was destroyed.
1: As of this morning, AAA says the average price of gas in Illinois is around $4.29 a gallon. In Cook County, $4.51 a gallon, as the national average sits at $4.15.
3: Friday will mark 25 years since the 9/11 attacks in New York. Now there are growing calls for Mayor Zoran Mamdani not to attend this Friday's ceremony at Ground Zero. ABC's Perry Russum explains.
8: When Zoran Mamdani, the city's first Muslim mayor, signed two executive orders and gave a ceremonial pen to Ramzi Kazem, his chief counsel. Kazem once represented a convicted member of Al-Qaeda, whose brother-in-law was one of the 9/11 hijackers. City officials say Kazem was at that event because he wrote the executive orders Mamdani signed. But many 9/11 victims' families are outraged, signing a petition asking Mamdani not to attend Friday's 9/11 ceremony.
3: Mamdani is, however, not backing down, saying, quote, "I want this week to be a focus on the families whose loved ones were stolen from them 25 years ago."
1: Eric and Lyle Menendez have been granted an earlier date for a parole hearing. It was tentatively scheduled for next March, nearly four decades after they killed their parents in the Beverly Hills home. ABC's Alex Stone.
9: When they went in front of the parole board in August of last year, they were denied parole. And despite their family touting all the good things they say they've done in prison since they murdered their parents in 1989, the parole board found they had not been model prisoners, despite the image their family has tried to put out there. The board found the brothers had illegal cell phones in prison. Lyle had a recent cell phone infraction before the hearing last year. The board said that shows they can't follow the law, they can't follow rules, according to the board.
1: During the trial in 1993, prosecutors argued the brothers had murdered their parents for financial gain. The defense claimed the siblings acted in self-defense after enduring years of sexual abuse by their father.
3: If you'd like the latest news delivered right to your inbox, then sign up for WBBM's email newsletters. 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
3: 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The Thorntons on Cicero selling gas for $4.05 a gallon. And in Joliet, the Thorntons on Jefferson gallon has gas for $3.91 a gallon.
1: 7:38, traffic and weather together on the 8th, sponsored by Shaw's Crab House. Here's Bo Durant.
0: Today's award for the Midwest longest parking lot goes to the eastbound lanes of 8094. Congratulations, Northwest Indiana. You've got 6 miles of jammed, miserable traffic eastbound on the Borman from Calumet all the way over to Burr. That's where the two right lanes remain blocked as crews work to clean up a nasty early morning semi crash where one semi rear-ended another and split the trailer open, spilling the load of Amazon packages all over the road. This is 4 hours of cleanup underway since this crash happened at 3:30 this morning. You need to give yourself an extra 40 minutes to work through that backup out of Hammond and through Gary. You're much better off heading to the Indiana Toll Road or US 20 as alternates if you're in a truck. If you're in a passenger vehicle, get down to Ridge Road to the south and use that as your alternate. Westbound 894, a 10-minute gapers delay. You're heavy from Broadway over to Burr with that backup, but no lanes are blocked heading westbound on the Borman. I-65, the Indiana Toll Road, looking good for Hoosiers. On the Illinois side of the state line, the Edens inbound trip is now 22 minutes. Lake Cook to the Kennedy, 28 to get from Montrose out to Lake Cook Road today. The Kennedy inbound costing you an hour from O'Hare to downtown. You're looking at 38 minutes coming in from the junction. That's in the local lanes. Get in the express lanes. They're going to save you 7 minutes. They're a much better option on the inbound Kennedy. Outbound 29 to Montrose, 46. Heading out to O'Hare with the Eisenhower inbound in an hour 9 from the Jane Addams. It's 51 from Mannheim in. The outbound Eisenhower now 33 to Mannheim, 55 minutes all the way out to the Jane Addams tollway on 290. Stevenson inbound 57 from 355, 44 in from the Tri-State. 34 minutes out to the Tri-State Tollway in Will County. Northbound 55 slow from Weber Road to the Veterans Toll. The Dan Ryan inbound 38 minutes from 95th and downtown in both the local and the express lanes. 57 inbounds a 23-minute drive from 80 to the Dan Ryan this morning. The Bishop Ford 18 minutes, 80-94 to the merge. No outbound delays on the south side for now. DuSable Lakeshore Drive northbound heavy from the Stevenson Monroe. Southbound delays are now building up from Irving Park down to North Avenue. On the Tri-State Tollway southbound at the Jane Addams Tollway, crews just cleared a crash out of the right lane. That lane back open, but you're still heavy from Dempster. On the southbound side of the Tri-State, northbound delays from the Stevenson to the Ike and from the Grand Avenue curve to Balmoral. We'll check the rest of the tollways with our next report coming up at 7:48. 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
17: WBBM AccuWeather. Today will turn out to be a partly sunny, warm day. A little bit more humid this afternoon, or high 86. Partly cloudy skies the first part of tonight. Then it gets cloudier late tonight with a shower or two late. The overnight low 71. Tomorrow will be humid. Clouds, limited sun. A shower or thunderstorm, best chance in the morning, the high 80. Then it dries out Thursday. Any clouds give way to more sunshine and the humidity goes down. The high about 80. Right now it's 66 degrees at Midway and at the lakefront, 65 at O'Hare, 63 in Romeoville. We're headed towards 86 today. I'm AccuWeather meteorologist Joe Lundberg.
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3: Chicago police are looking for a man who opened fire while riding a scooter, wounding another man on Chicago's south side yesterday afternoon.
18: It happened just before 3 p.m. on South Shore Drive. The victim, a 45-year-old man, was standing outside when another man on a scooter rode up to him and pulled out a gun. Shots were fired, and the man was struck multiple times. He was taken to University of Chicago Medical Center, initially listed in critical condition. Police have not said if there's any motive. Haley Hansen, News Radio 105.9 WBBM.
1: 73 people were wounded after attacks on Saudi Arabia by the Iran-backed Houthi group, which caused massive fires at oil facilities.
19: A major escalation in the renewed conflict between an important U.S. ally and the Iranian-backed rebels in Yemen. The attacks come after weeks of escalating clashes between the Houthis and Saudi-backed government forces in Yemen, which shattered a four-year truce in the country's civil war. The flare-up delivers a new jolt to a region already destabilized by nearly 3 years of wars and brings more uncertainty for the global economy. I'm Charles de Ledesma.
1: We have top trending stories just ahead, along with all the latest in sports. Days away from their season opener, the Bears have another busy day scheduled.
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3: 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It's actually called Tic-Tac-Cheat. 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
3: And speaking of challenges, Japan is hosting a competitive sleeping tournament. Participants are fitted with a sleep tracking device during a 90-minute power napping session. They'll be judged by sleep depth, stability, and time to sleep. The winner will take home a cash prize of nearly $13,000. Other awards will be given to participants who adopt unusual sleeping positions.
1: We have traffic and weather together on the 8s. Coming up, a 6-mile backup now on 8094. 746 when searching for business and warehouse needs. Search Uline. In stock ships today. Now sports. Here's Josh List.
27: There's a key practice in store for the Bears today. Just 3 big workouts leading into the Carolina opener Sunday. We'll hear from head coach Ben Johnson around noon. They'll kick off the workout around 12:30. Yesterday's practice was a 40-minute jog, mostly individual stuff, some special teams as well. Roma Dunze out yesterday with apparent right leg injury. No details yet. We could hear from the head coach on Dunze's status. Official injury report for the Bears and Panthers, Sunday's opponent, comes out Wednesday. Rookie safety Dylan Thiedemann confident in his expanded role. Since the Kobe Bryant serious leg injury, Thiedemann says defensive coordinator Dennis Allen's scheme is pretty simple. Says obviously there's complexities within it, but a lot of times he lets people on the field just play football. Thiedemann. A 4-3 loss to the Brewers drops the Cubs a half game back of Philadelphia, number two in the NL wild card with 17 games to go. They do have the tiebreaker over Philadelphia. The Cubs are back with David Peterson pitching in Milwaukee tonight at 6:40. 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Yesterday, they let the Brewers off the hook in a 4-3 defeat. A White Sox three-game series with Pittsburgh begins in town this evening. The first-place Sox hit three games up on Cleveland with only 19 to play. 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
3: It's 7:48, traffic and weather together on the 8th. Here's Bo Duran.
0: We'll have a delay on the southbound side of the Tri-State Tollway. This is all because of an earlier crash. South on the Tri-State, right at the Jane Addams Tollway. This crash has now been moved over to the right shoulder. Tollway help crews here with it at I-90. Lanes are back

0: open, but traffic remains heavy on the southbound side of 294 out of Des Plaines from Dempster. On the northbound side of the tri-state, you got some slowing today from Southwest Highway to the 83rd Street Toll Plaza, then slow from Ogden to the Eisenhower and from the Grand Avenue curve up to the Jane Addams. The Jane Addams itself, eastbound heavy spots now Route 31 to past Barrington Road and from Elmhurst Road to the Tri-State Tollway with the Reagan Tollway eastbound heavy in spots from Route 31 to Route 53. Then you're on the brakes from the Myers Toll Plaza to the northbound Tri-State ramp that's packed in perpetually. 355 northbound, slowing off and on from 55 all the way to North Avenue and from Green Trail Road onto 290 today. The southbound side of the Veterans Tollway checking in at the speed limit. The Edens inbound, a 22-minute drive from Lake Hook to the Kennedy awaits. Outbound 28 from Montrose to Lake Hook. On the Kennedy inbound, an hour today from O'Hare to downtown. 38 minutes coming in from the junction. That's in the local lanes. Getting the express, they're saving you 7 minutes now on the inbound Kennedy. Outbound 29 to Montrose, 46 out to O'Hare. Eisenhower inbound, an hour 9 from the Jane Addams. It's 51 from Mannheim to downtown. Outbound on the Eisenhower, 33 to Mannheim, 55 minutes heading all the way out to I-90. The Stevenson inbound, 57 minutes from 355 to the lakefront, 46 in from the Tri-State. The outbound side of the Stevenson, checking in 36 to the Tri-State, 44 minutes out to 355 with the northbound 55 delay out of Will County. Starting at Weber Road, you're slow all the way up through Bolingbrook to 355. The Dan Run inbound, 35 minutes to get from 95th Street into downtown in both the local and the express lanes. No outbound delays, though. 57 northbound slowing from US 30 to Vollmer. Then you're on the brakes from 119th to the Dan Ryan. 23 minutes from IEDN, the Bishop Ford. 21 minutes, 8094 to the Merge. DuSable Lakeshore Drive heading northbound heavy from the Stevenson and Monroe. Southbound heavy spots from Montrose down to North Avenue. Route 53 both directions slow in the work zone in Rolling Meadows. I-80 through Joliet looking good today. 8094 eastbound, though. Stop and go from Calumet to Burr. 6 miles of jammed up traffic getting out of Hammond into Gary, all because the two right lanes remain blocked at Burr with semi-crash cleanup. The entrance ramp from Burr shut down as well. So need to use Grant to get to the eastbound side of 8094. That delay getting through Hammond into Gary, 50 minutes of misery. Use the Indiana Toll Road, US 20, or Ridge Road instead. Next traffic at 7:58. 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
1: WBBM AccuWeather, turning out partly sunny today. It'll be a warm and more humid afternoon overall, the high 86. Warm but humid tonight, partly cloudy skies early, then cloudy with a shower or two late tonight, maybe a rumble of thunder, low 71. Clouds and limited sun tomorrow. It'll be humid with a shower or thunderstorm, the high about 80. 60 in Glenview, 65 at O'Hare, 66 degrees at Midway and at the lakefront. Our high today reaching 86. I'm AccuWeather meteorologist Joe Lundberg.
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4: DePaul University is launching a new center to bring civic leadership education to middle school students.
5: The university's Office of Innovative Professional Learning in the College of Education is partnering with the Verant Education Foundation to create the Center for Middle School Civic Leadership. The center will use structured evidence-based programming to serve as a civic learning and leadership initiative for middle school students in grades 5 through 8 in underserved communities across Cook County. A report found that most schools don't have the resources to teach civics despite a 2019 Illinois law requiring students in 6th through 8th grade to take at least one semester. The center is using federal funding to help pay for the initiative. Mallory Vorbroker, News Radio 105.9 WBBM.
2: Midterm elections are now less than 2 months away, but there are still some primaries.
6: Historically, one of the early states casting votes in presidential years, New Hampshire's only now holding its 2026 primary. The headline contest is for the U.S. Senate seat held by retiring Democrat Jeanne Shaheen. On the Republican side, two former U.S. Senators, John Sununu and Scott Brown, are among 8 candidates competing for the party's nomination. Democrats will choose between Congressman Chris Pappas, considered the frontrunner, scientist and Democratic Socialist Karishma Mansoor, and 3 other candidates. Poll closing times vary across the state, but the last is 8 p.m. Eastern. I'm Ben Thomas.
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8: 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Experts say family members can try this at home by sharing specific photos, playing music from the past, or creating a memory box. 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
1: 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Here's Dan Schwartzman.
2: My Cisco Sapporo Breweries, the maker of the top-selling Asian beer in the U.S., is shifting some production to the U.S. from Canada due to 50% tariffs imposed on beer exports from the country. Sapporo will move production of non-alcoholic beer currently made in Canada for the U.S. market by the first half of 2027. The company is considering acquiring or building a brewery on the West Coast or contracting with other manufacturers. College is getting more and more expensive and student debt is piling up. That's making the military a lot more attractive. Experts say military debt relief benefits are becoming a bigger draw. Recruiting is picking up, with the armed forces posting their strongest recruiting cycle in 15 years. Futures right now, well, they are mixed. The Nasdaq's up about 0.2%. S&P's down about 0.2%. The Dow currently down 360 points, or 0.2%. With business at 23 and 53 and in the noon business hour, live from the Bloomberg Newsroom, Dan Schwartzman, News Radio 105.9. WBBM.
3: Traffic and weather together on the 8th, just ahead. The backup, it just keeps growing. Now a 6-mile mess on 8094.
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1: It's 7:58. Traffic and weather together on the 8th. Here's Beau Duran.
15: Felt the closure in the Logan Square neighborhood this morning. Kimball shut down between Fullerton and Milwaukee Avenue. This is because of ongoing police activity that started yesterday afternoon. Stick to Kedzie or Central Park to avoid that closure. Still a closure on the far south side in the West Pullman neighborhood. Indiana Avenue remains shut down between 127th and 130th. That's after a car went into the water early this morning. That investigation continues. Use Halsted to avoid the closure. And still a huge backup in Northwest Indiana. Eastbound 8094 jammed for 6 miles from Calumet Avenue over to Burton.

0: That's where the two right lanes remain blocked as crews work to clean up an early morning semi-crash. 6 miles of jammed up traffic out of Hammond into Gary. Give yourself an extra 50 minutes or get to Ridge Road to the south if you're in a passenger vehicle. That's your best option. If you're in a truck, use the Indiana Toll Road or US 20 instead. There's a westbound 8094 Gapers delay heavy from Broadway to Burr. Give yourself an extra 10 minutes to work through that Gapers backup. On the Illinois Expressway is our biggest issue right now. Stevenson inbound just past Lamont Road. Crash over on the left shoulder causing that Gapers delay. That's where you're heavy from 355 coming in. Next traffic from the Metro Traffic Center is at 808. 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
1: We have some sunshine in Chicagoland all day long as we'll get well into the upper 80s later on today. Quite a bit of humidity. Right now, 65 O'Hare, 66 downtown.
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1: Dozens of people were shot in Chicago over the Labor Day weekend, but early estimates show violence was down compared to last year.
4: They're sold as a way to boost Chicago's economy, but a new study suggests tiffs might be a bust.
5: It is extremely disproportionate.
4: I'm political editor Jeff Buckles.
3: The Chicago River Swim announces its next big event set to raise money for the charity.
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3: S&P futures down 13 points. NASDAQ futures up 49 points.
1: We have sunshine, blue skies in Chicagoland. High of 86 degrees. It's 8 o'clock.
6: From ABC News, Sherry Preston, the man who defended Lindsay Clancy in her deadlocked Massachusetts murder trial. Kevin Reddington says he hopes she gets some help from the White House.
7: Perhaps Donald Trump, who felt compelled to speak out about this case, may very well, Mr. President, I would hope that you would consider this young lady, the type of person she is, what she's been through, and consider a pardon.
6: The jury was unable to decide if Clancy should be held criminally responsible for killing her three children because she was suffering from postpartum psychosis. A pardon, however, doesn't really work in this instance. Here's ABC legal analyst Brian Buckmeyer.
8: It doesn't make a lot of sense to me, just from a structural implication, that the president can pardon federal crimes, not state crimes.
6: Canadian tariffs on U.S. goods kicked in this morning. President Trump is threatening a Canadian plane maker as well. ABC's Jim Ryan with that.
9: As the U.S. headquarters of Bombardier, Wichita, Kansas is home to about 1,200 employees of a Canadian aircraft builder. In an all-caps posting on Truth Social, President Trump is demanding that no more Bombardier planes be sold in the U.S. Kansas GOP gubernatorial candidate Ty Masterson, endorsed by the president, says he supports Trump's vision but not Trump's attack on a local employer. Masterson's Democratic challenger, Cindy Holscher, is slamming Masterson and the president. Jim Ryan, ABC News.
6: The British government says France and Canada will join it in banning goods from the Israeli West Bank settlements. Several EU countries, including France, Portugal, and Finland, as well as Canada, have passed similar bans. Some are wondering if a system called EMAS could have prevented deaths in the Miami Amazon cargo plane crash.
10: Miami's airport does not use EMAS, a safety system of crushable material to stop planes at the end of the runway, a system credited with saving hundreds of lives after being installed at 70 airports nationwide.
6: But not Miami. ABC's Victor Okendo on the scene. 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
1: 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Thanks for joining us. I'm Cisco Cotto.
3: And I'm Mai Martinez. It is currently 66 degrees in Chicago under cloudy skies. We'll have some sunshine a little bit later mixing in with all those clouds. It'll be warm and a little more humid today as well, headed to a high of 86 degrees. Tonight, partly to mostly cloudy skies, muggy with a shower or two around late, our low 71 degrees. We'll get more details ahead in the AccuWeather 5-day forecast coming up at 8:15.
1: Our top local story on WBBM, more than three dozen people were shot, including eight who were killed in Chicago over the long holiday weekend. WBBM's Nancy Hardy reports the unofficial numbers appear to be an improvement over last year.
13: 38 people were shot in Chicago between 5 o'clock Friday evening and 5 this morning. One of the most recent shootings was in Inglewood just before midnight last night. Police say a man shot two other men during an argument inside a home near 74th and Parnell. The 45-year-old and 32-year-old victims died from their wounds, and police arrested a suspect and found two guns. Six other people have also died in shootings over the weekend in an unofficial tally. Last year, nine people were killed and 52 wounded in shootings over the three-day weekend, marking the end of what is often a violent summer. Nancy Hardy, News Radio 105.9 WBBM.
3: A fugitive wanted in connection with the murder of a Chicago Office of Emergency Management and Communications employee has been arrested.
14: It was February when police were doing a well-being check after DeJ Flowers failed to show up for work. She was found dead, shot to death in her condo on the 6900 block of North Bell in West Ridge. Flowers, who was 38, had told co-workers at the OEMC she was worried about her safety, worried about a man she had been in a relationship with. Now he's in custody. 32-year-old Darian Plummer was arrested in Washington State near Seattle. Mike Krauser, News Radio 105.9 WBBM.
1: A driver was seriously injured this morning in a crash between two semi-trucks on 8094. This happened around 3:30 this morning in the eastbound lanes near Burr Street. Indiana State Police say one semi crashed into the back of the other. One of them was an Amazon truck with lost a portion of its load. Officials say one driver was ejected but is expected to survive. Still big traffic backups in that area. Bo will have the latest coming up just 3 minutes away at 8:08.
3: The city of Chicago is relaunching an event that allows people to jump into the Chicago River.
15: The city is partnering with the Chicago River Swim to bring back the Big Jump, which gives registered members of the public a rare sanctioned opportunity to enter the Chicago River while raising funds for ALS research and youth swim education. The event was first held in 2017 when public officials came together to jump into the river. This year, Mayor Brandon Johnson will serve as the MC. The Chicago River Swim takes place Sunday, September 20th. The city has expanded the field from 500 to 750 qualified swimmers. Carolina Garibe, News Radio 105.9 WBBM.
1: Experts at UIC say a popular tool that's supposed to spur jobs and business growth in Chicago may not actually be doing it.
16: They have more cash than they're able to spend.
4: Juan Gonzalez from UIC's Great Cities Institute says the city's 108 economic development districts, which are called tax increment financing or TIF districts, have $3 billion in cash that's generated by skimming a portion of property tax dollars from areas that city leaders believe need help generating jobs. Gonzalez says that skimming means the city of Chicago, the Board of Education, and others have to raise taxes on everyone to make up for the money going into TIF funds.
16: You paid in 2023 over $800 more in taxes as a result of TIF.
4: And Gonzalez says his colleagues analyzed 700,000 parcels of city land over 10 years and found that most of the growth in property values in TIF districts did not come from TIF-related investments.
16: For the most part, it's attributable to inflation and organic growth of property values.
4: Jeff Buckles, News Radio 105.9. WBBM.
3: The Chicago Park District has closed all 23 beaches to swimmers for the season. Labor Day is the traditional end to the outdoor swimming season in the city. At the beach for a final visit with her family yesterday, Jana Elian told WBBM what makes Chicago's beaches so special.
17: It's the fact that we have a beach in this large city, and we have so many. It spans throughout the south side, the north side, and it's just an amazing time to come out and have family, and it's free. People come here. Their experience is always like, oh my God, I love this city. I love this city. And it's because we come alive in the weather. We come alive in the heat, and it's just our time to shine.
3: The city's remaining 20 outdoor pools that were still open yesterday have also now closed.
1: 808 traffic and weather together on the 8th, sponsored by the Forest Preserves of Cook County. The latest on that situation on 8094. Here's Bo Duran.
0: 6 miles of jammed up traffic getting through Hammond and Gary today on

0: Eastbound side of the Borman Cisco, we are stop and go from Calumet to Burr. Crews still have the two right lanes blocked as they try to mop up from this nasty early morning semi crash. There, the cleanup continues. Just the two left lanes are open. That's why you have a 50 minute delay to get through Hammond and Gary on the eastbound side of the Borman. You're so much better off bailing out using the Indiana Toll Road or US 20 if you're in a truck. Those are your pro moves. If you're in a passenger vehicle, you can use Ridge Road directly to the south. That's a good one to get you over to Grant. From Grant, the eastbound side of the Borman's looking good. That on-ramp from Burr is still closed with the cleanup of all of this as well. On the westbound side of 8094, traffic heavy in spots from Broadway to Burr, and you're looking at a 10-minute gapers delay on that westbound side of the Borman getting through Gary. New issue on the outbound side of the Eisenhower, hearing from our tipsters on the WBBM Mercedes-Benz of Hoffman Estates traffic tip line at 855-780 Road about a stalled vehicle that was in the left lane just before Laramie. IDOT crews just arrived on the scene and hauled this thing off the expressway, so the lanes are already back open, but you're still seeing heavy spots from Costner all the way up to First Avenue. 32 minutes out to Mannheim, 54 to get out to the Jane Addams Tollway. The inbound side of 290, an hour 12 from the Jane Addams, 50 from Mannheim in. The Edens inbound trip is a 21-minute drive from Lake Hook to the junction, 26 on the outbound drive. The Kennedy inbound, now 54 minutes from O'Hare, 34 in from the Edens. That's in the local lanes. Get in the express lanes. They'll shave a couple minutes off your drive. They're a better-looking trip passing the Wintrust mural near North Avenue. The outbound Kennedy, 28 to Montrose, 48 out to O'Hare. On the Stevenson, heading inbound, new crash reported it just past Lamont Road. Sounds like that's over on the left shoulder. You got a gaper's delay making your way through the area because of it. 57 from 355, 44 in from the Tri-State, 29 minutes from the lakefront out to 294 with the Dan Ryan inbound now at 36 minutes, 95th to downtown in the local lanes. Stay in those locals. The express lanes on the Dan Ryan, 3 minutes slower. 57 inbound, 19 minutes from 80 to the Dan Ryan. The Bishop Ford, 18, 8094 to the merge. No outbound delays on the south side. DuSable Lakeshore Drive northbound heavy from the Stevenson to Monroe. Southbound on the brakes off and on from Wilson down to Michigan Avenue. We'll check your Illinois tollways with our next report from the Metro Traffic Center at 818 News Radio 105.9 WBBM.
1: The AccuWeather forecast calling for sunshine mixing with clouds today. It'll be warmer and a little bit more humid this afternoon. Headed to a high of 86 degrees tonight. Partly to mostly cloudy and muggy with a shower or two in spots. Late our low 71. Right now at O'Hare, cloudy skies 66 degrees. Midway cloudy and 67 degrees. In Joliet, partly sunny 64 degrees. Kankakee also partly sunny 61 degrees. And along the lakefront downtown, it's cloudy and 67 degrees, headed to that high today of 86. We'll get more details ahead in the AccuWeather 5-day forecast coming up at 8:15.
2: Just ahead, a traffic stop leads cops to a bunch of cocaine. We'll tell you about that and more news in just 60 seconds.
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2: A traffic stop in Indiana back on Sunday led the cops to hundreds of pounds of coke.
5: Indiana state troopers stopped a commercial truck on I-70 near Indianapolis for an inspection. Troopers say the driver was operating below industry standards. The truck was impounded, and then troopers say they found bags containing 277 pounds of cocaine in the truck. The driver, Harpreet Singh of Greenwood, Indiana, who had told officers he was driving an empty trailer, was arrested and is being held in the Putnam County Jail. 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
2: Your AccuWeather 5-day forecast is just ahead. Warm again today, but there is some relief in sight. We'll tell you about that. Also, sports, PCA and the Cubs go down swinging in Milwaukee.
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1: It's 8:15, time for the AccuWeather 5-day forecast, sponsored by Four Seasons Heating, Air Conditioning, Plumbing, Sewer, and Electric. Here's meteorologist Joe Lundberg.
0: Well, Mai, there are a lot of mid and high level clouds around right now, kind of dulling the sun, but that will get a little bit brighter as we go through the midday and afternoon hours. And that'll be enough with the south to southwest breeze to warm us up to about 86 this afternoon. It'll be partly cloudy for a while tonight, then it gets cloudier late tonight with a shower or two, maybe a rumble of thunder, low 71. Warm but humid tomorrow, clouds, limited sun, a shower or thunderstorm, best chance for the morning hours, the high 80. Looks like a much brighter day Thursday. Any clouds give way to sunshine with lower humidity, the high again close to 80, probably mid-70s at the lakefront. Friday, pick of the week going forward with sunshine and a high of 81. Gets a little cloudier on Saturday and a little more humid, and that could lead to a thunderstorm, the high 82. Right now, it's 65 in Tinley Park, 66 at O'Hare, 67 at Midway and at the lakefront. A light south wind at 7, the humidity 69%, the barometer holding its own at 30.15 inches. We're headed up to 86 this afternoon. I'm AccuWeather meteorologist Joe Lundberg.
2: Checking the roads in about 90 seconds. The latest on that 6-mile backup after a semi crash on 8094. 8:16, time to find a new Chevy at Apple Chevrolet. 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
15: Hi, guys. He was robbed of a home run in the top of the ninth inning. Pedro Ramirez, who also hit his fifth for the Cubs earlier in the game. They blew a 2-1 lead and are trailing by a run. A couple of runs in the ninth inning when Pete Carl Armstrong strikes for number 41 on the season. The next batter, Seiya Suzuki, lines out to a diving left fielder to end the game. A Brewers win over the Cubs 4-3. So close with the long balls. The Cubs take on the Brewers again tonight, 6:40. 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Same time, the White Sox get it started at home with the Pirates. Three-game series opens with the Sox, 43-28 at the rate, fifth-best home record in baseball. And they're home for the next 3 days with this Pittsburgh team. That's a couple of games under 500 and pitching 6-9 Bubba Chandler tonight. Sean Burke goes for the Sox. Burke shook off a rare 8-walk game against Texas in late August, and last time out last week held Houston to one hit over 5 2/3 scoreless innings. The Sox are favored at home tonight. They've won 2 out of 3 and sit in first place by 3 games over Cleveland with only 19 to go. They're also the current number 2 AL seed, and the top 2 get byes. There are 2.5 games up on Houston for that 2 seed. The Bears are about a 2.5-point favorite at Carolina in week 1 Sunday. Today's practice kicks off at 12:30. Yesterday's workout was a short 40-minute go. Wide receiver Roma Dunze was not on the field. Apparent right leg injury, but coaches don't sound alarmed. Round 4 wins. winners of the U.S. Open, top seed Alexander Zverev and the American 4-seed Coco Gauff. This afternoon, top seed Aryna Sabalenka and the 11th seed Francis Tiafoe are in action. 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
1: It's 8:18, traffic and weather together on the 8th, sponsored by the American Foundation for Suicide Prevention. Here's Bo Duran.
0: Biggest issue today remains in northwest Indiana, where the eastbound side of 8094 is stop and go from Calumet over to Burr. Crews have the two right lanes blocked as they clean up from an overnight semi-crash. This crash happened around 3:30 this morning when an Amazon semi parked over on the shoulder was plowed into by a passing truck. We still have the two right lanes blocked with that ongoing cleanup some 5 hours later. The engine tram from Burr is closed as well. Seem to use Grant to get to the eastbound Borman. On that main line of 8094 heading east, you've got 6 miles of absolutely crawling traffic. A 50-minute delay through Hammond into Gary. You're much better off using Ridge Road to the south and passenger vehicle. If you're in a truck, make your way up to the Indiana Toll Road or US 20. Both of those are going to be much better options. The westbound side of 8094, heavy spots from Broadway to Burr with a 10-minute long Gapers delay. On the Illinois side of the state line, the Tri-State Tollway northbound slowing from the 111th Street to the 83rd Street Toll, then again from Cermak Road to the Eisenhower and from the Grand Avenue Curve to I-90. The southbound side of the Tri-State slow from before Gulf Road to Dempster. The Jane Addams Tollway eastbound lingering delays off and on Route 31 to pass Barrington Road and from Elmhurst Road to the Tri-State, with the Reagan Tollway eastbound slowing spots from Route 31 to Highland Avenue and from Route 83 to the northbound Tri-State ramp. 355 northbound, you're slowing from 55 all the way to North Avenue today, then slow from Armentrout Road to 290. Route 53 northbound pretty heavy from the Jane Addams Tollway to Kirchhoff. Southbound standard fare delay in the work zone from Palatine Road to Algonquin Road. 80 eastbound looking good, but westbound 80 heavy spots from Chicago Street over to Larkin. The Edens inbounds a 19-minute drive. Lake Cook to the Kennedy, 24 out. The Kennedy in 58 from O'Hare, 38 minutes coming in from the junction. The local lanes, the express lane, saving you about 3 minutes. The outbound Kennedy, 46 out to 190, but it's on the westbound side of 190, the O'Hare extension. Very heavy from the Kennedy to Cumberland. Right as you pass Cumberland on 190, somebody ran out of gas. They're sitting here in the left lane. Oopsie, just the right lane's open. Eisenhower inbound an hour 12 from the Jane Addams, 50 from Mannheim in, 28 minutes out to Mannheim on the Ike. The Stevenson inbound earlier crash being cleaned up on the left shoulder at Lamont Road, 57 from the Veterans Tollway to the Lakefront, 44 in from the Tri-State, 32 minutes out to 294 today. The Dan Ryan inbound, 35 minutes, 95th to downtown on the locals. Stay in those locals. The express lanes, 4 minutes slower on the inbound Ryan. 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
2: We have some sunshine in Chicagoland. A few clouds hanging around. For the most part, sun and warmer temperatures. High of 86 degrees with some humidity. Right now, 66 O'Hare, 67 at Midway. Schererville, 63. Downtown along the lakefront, 67 degrees as we head to that high of 86 degrees. It's 820.
1: Our top story this hour today marks 1 year since the official start of Operation Midway Blitz in Chicago. The federal immigration crackdown featured thousands of detainments and led to several public clashes between agents and protesters. WBBM's Nancy Hardy will have much more on this story coming up at 8:31.
2: A famous pair of gloves has reappeared, this time on display in California.
16: The bloodstained gloves Abraham Lincoln had with him the night he was assassinated have resurfaced in a California museum. The Chicago Sun-Times reports the gloves were bought at auction for more than $1 million last year. They're now on display at the Ronald Reagan Presidential Library and Museum as part of an exhibit marking America's 250th anniversary. Lincoln carried the gloves in his coat pocket the night he was assassinated in 1865. They were once on display in Springfield, but were auctioned after a dispute over Lincoln artifacts and lingering debt. Mallory Vorbroker, News Radio 105.9 WBBM.
1: A Chicago bookstore is mourning the death of a longtime employee. Bookies Chicago and West Beverly says their manager, Rich Wojciechowski, was killed in a car crash on Friday in University Park. The owner described the 57-year-old as the backbone of the bookstore and said he leaves behind a wife and three children. The business is welcoming customers to come in and sign a memorial book for his family.
2: We have business news from Bloomberg just ahead as trading is about to get underway. We'll see what we can expect in just 60 seconds. It's 8:22. 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
1: It's 8:23, time for business news, live from

0: the outbound Kennedy 46 out to O'Hare. Westbound 190, the O'Hare extension, heavy off the Kennedy to Cumberland. We had a vehicle that ran out of gas. It's over on the left shoulder now. Eisenhower on the inbound side, an hour 12 from the Jane Adams, 50 from Mannheim in, 28 minutes out to Mannheim. The Stevenson inbound, 57 from 355, 44 in from the Tri-State, 32 out to 294. The Dan Ryan inbound, 35 minutes, 95th to downtown. The local lane, stay in those locals. The express lanes on the Ryan, 4 minutes slower. 57 in the Bishop Porter, both 19-minute drives, I-80 to the Dan Ryan. DuSable Lakeshore Drive, northbound heavy from the Stevenson to Monroe. Southbound heavy, Lawrence, all the way down to Michigan Avenue. From the Metro Traffic Center, next report at 838, News Radio 105.9 WBBM.
1: We have sunshine in Chicagoland. It'll be here throughout the day. A few clouds lingering, but we should all get some sun as we head to a high right about 86 degrees. We're at 66 right now at O'Hare, 67 downtown.
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1: 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I'm Cisco Cotto.
3: And I'm Mai Martinez. 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
1: 1 year later, we look back at how Operation Midway Blitz impacted the Chicago area.
3: At least 8 people have died in shootings over the Labor Day weekend, which is actually less than over the holiday last year.
1: Retaliatory tariffs from Canada take effect on a long list of U.S. goods today.
3: Officials are providing new details about the deadly Amazon cargo plane crash in Miami.
1: WBBM Business, a mixed start. The Dow down 417 points. The NASDAQ is up 26 and the S&P down 9 points.
3: We'll have a mix of sunshine and clouds today, becoming warmer and a little more humid this afternoon, headed to a high of 86 degrees. Right now at O'Hare, we've got cloudy skies and 66 degrees at 831.
1: A year ago, the Trump administration launched Operation Midway Blitz, sending ICE agents across the Chicago area to detain immigrants and deport them. WBBM's Nancy Hardy with more.
4: ICE and Border Patrol agents fanned out across the city and suburbs. What one area most targeted was Little Village. After immigrants were detained, agents brought them to the Broadview Processing Center. That became a flashpoint for protesters like Brian Vitas Brannon from Evanston.
5: All the guys were just kind of shooting down on us and shooting through the fence and stuff, through the gate. And they would come out and, like, you know, try to shoot at us and throw the flashbangs and the tear gas.
4: There were 3,800 people detained during the 64-day campaign. The Tribune cites the Mexican consulate as saying 97% of those picked up from its country were men, and almost half had lived in the U.S. for more than 15 years. Nancy Hardy, News Radio 105.9 WBBM.
3: Chicago police say at least 38 people were shot between 5 p.m. Friday and midnight this holiday weekend. 8 of those have died. At least 5 of the wounded over the weekend were teenagers. With Labor Day marking the unofficial end to summer, the stats indicate a relatively peaceful summer. The city had 122 murders between June, July, and August. That's the lowest number since 1965.
1: A man is dead after he was pulled from the water near a state park on Sunday.
6: Indiana state troopers stopped a commercial truck on I-70 near Indianapolis for an inspection. Troopers say the driver was operating below industry standards. The truck was impounded, and then troopers say they found bags containing 277 pounds of cocaine in the truck. The driver, Harpreet Singh of Greenwood, Indiana, who had told officers he was driving an empty trailer, was arrested and is being held in the Putnam County Jail. Roger Plummer, News Radio 105.9 WBBM.
3: We're learning more about the deadly Amazon plane crash in Miami, Florida, that left 5 people dead and 5 others injured. National Transportation Safety Board Chairwoman Jennifer Homendy yesterday said the Amazon cargo plane that crashed hit both a van with 7 people inside and an SUV when it overshot the runway. Aviation safety analyst and ABC News contributor John Nance says Miami International Airport did not have a critical EMA. Yes.
7: It's a zone beyond the end of a runway in which you run an airplane into that, and it's going to slow it down and stop it safely without even ripping the gear off. It probably would have prevented this accident, but that's hard to say at this particular point because there are a lot of flight dynamics that are going to come into play in answering that question.
3: Now there is a ripple effect of delays and cancellations impacting those coming in and out of Miami as 2 of Miami's 4 runways remain shut down following the crash.
1: Canada's imposed tariffs of up to 50% on hundreds of American goods. in retaliation for President Trump's tariffs on Canadian imports. ABC's Rachel Scott is at the White House. She was there after President Trump's threat to ban the sale of a popular Canadian aircraft.
8: President Trump posted on social media that he wants to block the sale of the Bombardier aircraft in the United States unless they, quote, build here and stop treating America like a piggy bank. Well, that did not go over well with some Republicans. Senator Jerry Moran of Kansas says that he plans to reach out to the Trump administration to let them know just how important that company is to his state. The company says that they do create tens of thousands of jobs for Americans in 47 states and that they use American parts to build those aircraft.
1: One state where Bombardier has a major economic impact is Kansas. Bombardier is one of Canada's oldest and most well-known manufacturers.
3: There is renewed concern about political violence following an incident in Ohio on Sunday, ABC's Matt River reports.
9: After police say an armed man lunged at Ohio gubernatorial candidate Amy Acton during a campaign event.
10: Hi, Cleveland!
9: She's speaking out.
10: I am so thankful to our first responders and our state highway patrol and everyone who helped out the people who were injured.
9: Police say 38-year-old Patrick Havas pushed through the crowd toward Acton. Acton's security detail confronted him, Havas shoving two people to the ground in the process. Police say Havas was armed with two handguns and a set of brass knuckles.
3: Havas was charged with disorderly conduct and two counts of assault. Acton's Republican opponent, Vivek Ramaswamy, spoke about the incident, saying, quote, candidates should be able to meet with voters without having to worry about threats or violence.
1: Traffic and weather together on the 8s just ahead. They're still cleaning up and a big backup after a crash on 8094.
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3: 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In Bellwood, the Thorntons on 25th is selling gas for $3.93 a gallon. And in North Aurora, the Woodmans on Orchard has gas for $3.99 a gallon.
1: 8:38, traffic and weather together on the 8s. Here's Bo Duran.
0: Sounds like a new crash in the west suburbs here. Hearing from our tipsters in Lombard on the WBBM Mercedes-Benz of Hoffman Estates traffic tip line at 855-70 Road. The traffic is a mess on Roosevelt Road right near Westmore Myers Road. Looks like we have a crash, and it looks like the westbound lanes may be blocked. Get to Butterfield Road. Use that instead. Thank you, Paul, for the heads up on that on the tip line. Elsewhere on the Borman here in northwest Indiana, this is where the eastbound side of 8094 remains absolutely jammed miserably. past Calumet over to Burr. 5 miles of jammed up traffic out of Hammond and through Gary. This is as crews work to clean up an earlier semi crash. The two right lanes remain blocked at Burr. Just those two left lanes are open. The entrance ramp from Burr shut down as well. So get over to Grant and use that instead. It's a 35-minute delay. The main line of the Borman right now heading east, you're much better off using Ridge Road to the south in a passenger vehicle, or if you're in your truck, get up to the Indiana Toll Road or US 20 instead. Westbound 8094 heavy spots from Broadway to Burr with a 10-minute long Gapers delay. Eden's inbound 19 minutes, Lake Hook to the Kennedy, 22 on your outbound trip to Lake Hook Road. The Kennedy inbound now at 56 minutes from O'Hare to downtown, 40 minutes coming in from the junction. That's in the local lanes. The express lanes will save you about 4 minutes there. Better choice. The outbound Kennedy 37 out to O'Hare. On the Eisenhower inbound, an hour 7 from the Jane Addams, 45 minutes from Mannheim to downtown. The outbound I-24 to Mannheim 40. Six all the way up to 290. On the Stevenson on the inbound side, just past Lamont Road, have a report of a 3-vehicle crash. It's over on the left shoulder, but emergency crews may need to take out the left lane when they get there. 53 minutes from 355 to the lakefront, 42 in from the tri-state, 29 minutes from DuSable Lakeshore Drive out to 294. In Will County, northbound 55 start. The delay starts at Weber Road all the way up to that mess at Lamont. The Dan Ryan inbound 30 minutes from 95th to downtown. No outbound delays though. 57 inbound 19 minutes from 90 to the Dan Ryan. The Bishop Ford's an 18-minute trip, 8094 to the merge. DuSable Lakeshore Drive northbound, you're slowing from the Stevenson Monroe. Southbound heavy from Lawrence to Michigan Avenue. Across the Illinois Tollway system, pretty standard fare delays across the board today. Around 53 northbound heavy from the Jane Addams Tollway to Kirchhoff. Southbound slowing from Palatine Road to Algonquin Road. I-80 through Joliet, nothing too crazy. Next traffic at 848, News Radio 105.9.
15: WBBM AccuWeather. On balance, it's going to be a partly sunny midday and afternoon across the area. Enough sunshine to get us up to 86 with an increase in humidity levels. Tonight, partly to mostly cloudy and humid with a shower or two late at night, though 71. Warm and humid tomorrow with clouds, limited sun, and a shower or thunderstorm mainly in the morning, the high 80. Back to sunshine and lower humidity later Thursday, the high near 80. It's 67 in Lincoln Square and at Midway and at the lakefront, 66 degrees at O'Hare. We're headed up to 86. I'm AccuWeather meteorologist Joe Lundberg.
1: On the markets, trading has begun. The opening bell, we're seeing some red. We have the Dow down 485 points. The NASDAQ is down 66 and the S&P down 24 points at 841.
3: Fall is creeping closer and Chicago's beaches have officially closed to swimmers for the season.
13: With Labor Day marking the unofficial end of summer, beachgoers are out enjoying the end of beach season at Chicago's lakefront. At Ohio Street Beach, Rudy Vargas is swimming in the lake as he trains for the Ironman Triathlon in Florida this November. He says he's sad to see the season go with the Park District closing the beaches to swimmers.
16: I try and get out here as much as possible. Swimming in a pool is not the same, so the community's great over here too at Ohio Street Beach. You get everyone that's training for something or just likes to swim, and just seeing people you run into all the time. You know, you swim with people every once in a while, get to know everyone's name. So it's gonna be sad. Everyone goes their different ways, different parts of the city.
13: BJ Ford rents chairs and umbrellas to beachgoers. He says the best part of the job is the people.
17: You meet so many people from all over, literally the world, amongst us in the summer with these tourists. It's never not a good time. Like, who can be mad at a beach?
13: The Chicago Park District's outdoor pools will also close for the season. Mallory Vorbrooker, News Radio 105.9 WBBM.
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19: Flooding, downpours, hail, damaging winds, even a tornado.
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3: A British speed eater has set a new world record for fastest time to eat a burrito. Leah Shedkever downed the full-size burrito in just under 31 seconds, and apparently she was still hungry because that same day she set two more records by eating 8 churros in 1 minute and 1.35 pounds of strawberries in another 60 seconds.
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3: Live long and prosper, because today is National Star Trek Day, celebrating the legacy of one of the TV's most iconic franchises. The first episode aired on this day in 1966. It was canceled years later, but reruns of the show helped it to gain a cult following.
1: 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Here's Josh Liss.
0: Beam him up from the injured list. No Rome Odunze at practice yesterday. The Bears receiver has an apparent leg injury suffered last week. Yesterday's workout was a shorty. Today's a little bit longer. Coaches don't sound alarmed about Odunze's week one status, though a question mark until we see the injury report Wednesday. Or if head coach Ben Johnson reveals Odunze's status when he meets the press around noon today. The Bears practice just after that at around 12:30, and Sunday's opener at Carolina kicks off at noon. And with the Roop open in Milwaukee, a 2-1 Cubs lead evaporates. In the eighth inning, Ryan Zephyrjohn, after Matthew Boyd gives up a go-ahead 2-run single to Jackson Churio. Churio winds up making a diving catch to end the game. Pico Armstrong's 9th inning homer makes it close. Cubs lose 4-3. They'll take aim at the Brewers and all-star Jacob Mizrosky, with David Peterson on the mound, 6:40 in Milwaukee tonight. You listen to the Cubs on 104.3 The Score. A 3-game White Sox-Pirates series starts here tonight. Sean Burke for the home side against Bubba Chandler. And the first place Sox are up 3 games on Cleveland with only 19 left. 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
3: It's 8:48. Traffic and weather together on the 8s. Here's Bo Duran.
0: Looks like we're nearing the end of our morning-long misery on the eastbound side of 8094. Crews still have the two right lanes blocked at Burr, but we're hearing from our tipsters calling in from the 219 on the WBBM Mercedes-Benz of Hoffman Estates traffic tip line at 855-780 Road that both of the semis involved in the horrific early morning crash at Burr have been cleared, and we're down to just basically Hoosier helpers doing some sweeping in those two right lanes. So everything should be up open shortly, but that eastbound side of 8094 remains jammed up past Calumet. 5 miles of jammed up traffic out of Hammond and through Gary. Give yourself an extra 35 minutes working your way east. The westbound side of 8094, heavy spots from Broadway to Burr with gapers to everything going on in those eastbound lanes. The Edens inbound trip is 19 minutes, Lake Cook to the Kennedy. Looking at 22 minutes from Montrose out to Lake Cook Road this morning on the Edens. The Kennedy inbound 56 from O'Hare. 40 minutes coming in from the junction in the local lanes. The express lanes do save you about 4 minutes. The outbound side of the Kennedy, 20 minutes to Montrose, 37 on your drive out to the big airport. Eisenhower inbound an hour 7 from the Jane Addams. It's 45 minutes from Mannheim to downtown with the outbound Ike at 24 to Mannheim. 46 out to I-90. The Stevenson inbound remains heavy from 355 to past Lamont Road. That's where crews were over on the left shoulder with a three-vehicle crash, hearing about a minor injury to one of those drivers. So EMS may block the left lane when they get there. 53 minutes from 355, 42 in from the Tri-State. 29 minutes out to the Tri-State Tollway. Getting out of Will County, that northbound 55 slowdown starts at Weber Road. The Dan Ryan inbound now 30 minutes, 95th to downtown in both the local and the express lanes. 57 in, 19 minutes from I-80, the Bishop Ford 18, 80-94 to the merge. No outbound delays on the south side. DuSable Lakeshore Drive northbound heavy from the Stevenson to Monroe, southbound heavy Lawrence to Michigan Avenue. New crash on the Tri-State Tollway, on the Jane Addams Tollway eastbound at the Tri-State. This one on the eastbound side of 90, right just before 294. The two right lanes blocked with this crash. That's where you're seeing heavy traffic starting all the way back at Beverly. So from Beverly all the way over to before the Tri-State, you got some delays on the eastbound side of the Jane Addams, but westbound 90 is okay. The rest of the tollway is pretty standard stuff. Next traffic at 858, News Radio 105.9.
6: WBBM Acura, well, there are a lot of clouds now. There'll be some sunshine later. It'll get warmer, too, with a high of 86. Tonight will be warm and humid, partly cloudy skies this evening, but gets cloudier later tonight with a shower or two, the low 71. Clouds and breaks of sun and humid tomorrow. Watch out for a shower and thunderstorm with a high close to 80. It's 66 in Wheeling and at O'Hare. It's 67 in Midway and at the lakefront. We're headed up to 86. I'm AccuWeather meteorologist Joe Lundberg.
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1: 852, the FAA has been alerted to a close call between a possible drone and a United Airlines plane landing at LAX yesterday.
9: The United Airlines Boeing 737 MAX 9 was landing at LAX from Orlando on Monday when the pilots alerted air traffic control a drone almost hit them. The audio from ATC.com.
10: United 325, just at our present position at about 4,000, we had a drone go right by the aircraft.
11: Oh, okay. Did you see color rotors?
10: We did. We thought it was a bird at first. It was so close, but maybe quadcopter style.
9: Other pilots were warned about drone activity in the area. The United flight landed safely. Alex Stone, ABC News, Los Angeles.
3: A week into Suicide Prevention Month, veteran organizations nationwide are tracking a troubling statistic.
12: Veterans account for nearly 18% of suicides.
14: On average, we're losing 17 veterans per day to suicide.
12: Raul Andrews heads the philanthropic arm of the American Psychiatric Association. He says the problem isn't lack of services, but lack of awareness.
14: A veteran comes home, may not understand the signs of distress or mental health concerns they're going through.
12: The APA is widening its outreach, starting with highlighting the 988 hotline available to veterans or anyone facing mental health challenges. Jim Ryan, ABC News.
1: 853 Business News. Bloomberg, here's Dan Schwartzman.
4: Mayan Cisco, an experimental lung disease drug developed using AI, showed promise in reversing biological signs of aging, according to its developer, In Silico Medicine. The drug helped reduce biological age as measured by six different aging clocks, examining chemical changes in the body, with patients seeing their average biological age dropped by as much as 6 years. AI promises to compress drug research timelines, increase chances of success, and propose ideas humans may not otherwise have. Struggling automaker Volkswagen is considering selling motorcycle manufacturer Ducati as part of a sweeping overhaul of its portfolio. Volkswagen is trying to slim down to make Europe's biggest car maker more competitive, with a restructuring package approved to shrink its portfolio of businesses and holdings by roughly a third. Markets all in the red. The Dow is down close to 1%. S&P is down 0.4%. NASDAQ is also down 0.4%. With business at 23 and 53 and in the noon business hour, live from the Bloomberg Newsroom, Dan Schwartzman, News Radio 105.9 WBBM.
1: Traffic and weather together on the 8th coming up. Still big backups after an early morning semi crash on 8094.
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3: It's 8:58, traffic and weather together on the 8s. Here's Beau Duran.
0: Nearing the end of this huge mess on the eastbound side of 8094, we're down to just basically sweeping and hosing off the lanes where a couple of semis crashed early this morning on eastbound 8094 at Burr. The two right lanes are blocked for now, but they should have all these lanes open here shortly and we'll be in pretty good shape. For now, we're jammed up past Calumet, though, and still have this 5-mile backup and a 35-minute delay heading east on 8094. Westbound, still some slowing off and on from Broadway to Burr with gapers. Injury crash on the Jane Adams Tollway eastbound, packed in from Elmhurst Road to just before the Tri-State Tollway. This crash with injuries blocking the two right lanes. So I've seen that eastbound 90 delay, but westbound 90 checking in okay. Rest of the tollways, no other lane blockage problems. No lane blockage issues on the expressways either, but on the inbound side of 55, just past Lamont Road, crew has just cleared a crash, a three-vehicle crash, off the left shoulder. Still seeing lingering delay starting back in Bolingbrook at Weber Road as you make your way into the Stevenson. From the Metro Traffic Center, next report's at 9:08, News Radio 105.9 WBBM.
1: We have sunny skies in Chicagoland. Beautiful. It's going to be warmer. High of 86 degrees. Right now we have a chillier 66 O'Hare, 67 downtown.
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1: A SWAT situation that started before noon yesterday in Logan Square has finally come to an end.
6: This is Carolina Garibe. The city is teaming up with the Chicago River Swim to revive a river jump event.
3: Ahead of the 25th anniversary of 9/11, New York City is releasing tens of thousands of documents related to air quality around Ground Zero. Details ahead from ABC News.
1: WBBM Business, we're seeing a lot of red. The Dow down 522, the NASDAQ down 89, and the S&P down 27 points. Sunny skies headed to a high of 86 degrees. It's 9 o'clock.
7: From ABC News, I'm Sherry Preston. As the country prepares to mark 25 years since the 9/11 attacks, New York City Mayor Zoran Mamdani is today releasing nearly 200,000 documents related to the air quality around Ground Zero after the towers fell. Mayor Mamdani on the first responders, many of whom have since died.
8: We hold an obligation to each of those New Yorkers to ensure that Never Forget is not just a platitude, but that it is something material. To lead with the honesty and responsibility that have too long been lacking, and to fight for those who were there, devoted to the city that they loved.
7: About three times more people have died from 9/11-related illnesses than died in the initial attacks. The release of the files ending a multi-year legal battle over records concerning air quality and health concerns following 9/11. Oil prices are climbing again, back to just under $100 a barrel. That following the latest fighting in the Middle East. ABC senior political correspondent Rachel Scott.
22: Iranian-backed Houthi rebels in Yemen launched a wave of strikes on Saudi Arabia, a key partner to the United States. The kingdom says that this wounded about 70 people and that those strikes hit oil facilities in the area. The U.S. and Iran also traded strikes over the weekend. All of this escalation comes as a new report from Brown University says American consumers are paying $100 billion more in energy costs due to this war.
7: The lawyer for Lindsey Clancy says he would be open to a plea deal with District Attorney Tim Cruz.
23: I hope, however, after sitting through this trial and seeing the evidence that was presented from the government as well as from the defense, that he would revisit that issue and hopefully would be able to work something out that would be acceptable to both sides.
7: Reddington telling Good Morning America he'd welcome a pardon from President Trump as well, even though Trump can pardon only those convicted of federal crimes, not state crimes. 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
1: 9:03 on Tuesday morning. Thanks for being here. I'm Cisco Cotto in Chicagoland. We have beautiful sunshine, but it is going to be warmer than what we were getting, especially yesterday, as we'll be up closer to 90 degrees later this afternoon. Right now, we're at 68 at O'Hare, 69 Midway, 70 downtown. We'll tell you more about the rest of the week in your five-day forecast coming up from AccuWeather at 9:15. Our top local story on WBBM, an hours-long SWAT situation that started yesterday in Logan Square, has come to an end. Officers responded to a home on North Kimball around West Wrightwood around 11:45 yesterday morning. A man had reportedly barricaded himself inside. The scene was active for more than 16 hours. It's still not clear what led up to the standoff. Police have not said whether anyone was taken into custody or whether any charges are pending. An independent bookstore in Beverly is reopening today after the devastating loss of one of its employees.
4: Rich Wojciechowski did the work of 10 people, according to the owner of Bookies. The 57-year-old husband and father died in a car crash early Friday in University Park, not far from where he lived in South Suburban Park Forest. Bookies owner Keith Lewis shared the sad news on Facebook, saying they're planning a fitting tribute to the manager considered to be the backbone of the store. For now, friends, relatives, and customers can come into the new and used bookstore at 103rd and Western to sign a memory book for his family. 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
1: Chicago police have charged a woman with murder after a shooting on the South Side back on Friday.
5: 40-year-old Carlita Jenkins of Englewood is charged with murdering 37-year-old Candace Latara Michelle Johnson. According to police, Johnson was walking near South Peoria Avenue when she was shot in the back and chest. She later died at a hospital. Jenkins was arrested about a quarter mile away and a few hours later. Haley Hansen, News Radio 105.9 WBBM.
1: A Frankfurt mother charged with killing her 2-year-old son is expected in court today for a detention hearing. 40-year-old Corey Walsh was charged with first-degree murder after prosecutors say she fatally strangled her son, Barrett. Court records show Walsh told investigators she did this to her baby because he was the devil and the Antichrist. Police say she was attempting to harm herself when they arrived at the scene. Walsh's attorney says she was having a psychotic episode at the time of the killing. Her 3 other children were unharmed. One of Chicago's most popular efforts to boost economic development and hiring may not be paying promised dividends.
9: It's called a TIF district. TIF is an acronym for Tax Increment Financing. Juan Gonzalez from the Great Cities Institute at UIC says the city has 108 of them. That's more than any other city.
10: It is extremely disproportionate,
9: meaning that most of them are focused downtown. In a TIF district, a portion of property tax money from a specific area gets funneled into a fund that can be used to spark development, which will theoretically raise property values. Gonzalez says his team's analysis of 700,000 parcels of land over 10 years shows it hasn't worked that way.
10: The increased value really is not attributable to TIF.
9: He says it's mostly caused by inflation and the organic increase in property values. He also says TIFs are costing Chicago home and business owners more money, even if they don't live in one.
10: The money that the TIF is capturing results in increased property taxes for everyone.
9: He estimates an extra $800 a year on a $300,000 property. Jeff Buckles, News Radio 105.9, WBBM.
1: Members of the public will have the chance to jump in the Chicago River, part of an event the city's bringing back ahead of the Chicago River Swim.
6: The big jump was first held in 2017. Public officials gathered in Chinatown for a sanctioned jump into the Chicago River. The event was meant to celebrate progress in restoring the river. The big jump is returning this year, giving registered members of the public a rare opportunity to enter the river while raising funds for ALS research and youth swim education. Mayor Brandon Johnson will serve as the master of ceremonies for the event, which takes place Friday, September 18th. The Chicago River Swim is scheduled for Sunday, September 20th. The field has been expanded from 500 to 750 qualified swimmers. Carolina Garibay, News Radio 105.9 WBBM.
1: City of Aurora is holding a candlelight vigil on Thursday in honor of National Suicide Awareness Day. The city's joining with the group Simply Destiny to host the vigil. The Aurora nonprofit says it's put on more than 300 events aimed at youth in Aurora. It happens 7 o'clock Thursday evening in downtown Aurora. 9:08, traffic and weather together on the 8th, sponsored by AdventKnows.com. Here's Bo Durant.
0: Good news after several hours of a mess in northwest Indiana, Cisco, on eastbound 8094 at Burr. All lanes are now back open for the first time since 3:30 this morning. We had a nasty crash involving a couple of semis that happened then. The cleanup has taken until just now for lanes to get back open, but Hoosier Helpers just reopened all those lanes at Burr, and now you're still seeing the lingering delay as you make your way east past Calumet, but all lanes back open at Burr. The plug has been pulled, and you're in much better shape now on the eastbound trip of the Borman. Westbound 8094, just some lingering slowing off and on from Broadway over to Burr, but nothing too bad at the moment. I-65 and the Indiana Toll Road all clear. On the Illinois side of the state line, a couple of earlier crashes just got cleaned up. That includes on the eastbound side of the Jane Adams Tollway. This one just before the Tri-State had the two right lanes blocked. Crews are all, everything's over on the shoulder now on that eastbound side of the Jane Adams. That's why you're still heavy past Elmhurst Road. The westbound side of 90 checking in okay. The Tri-State Tollway northbound slow from Cermak Road to the Eisenhower, then again from the Grand Avenue curve to Balmoral, and from Toohey Avenue to past Golf Road. Southbound on the Tri-State slowing from Buckley down to past Rockland Road today. The Reagan Tollway eastbound, your heavy spots are from Highland Avenue all the way over to that packed-in ramp to the northbound Tri-State, 355 northbound, slow 75th to Ogden and Butterfield to 290. On the Edens, your inbound side is just 19 minutes from Lake Hook to the Kennedy. The outbound Edens trip is 18 minutes, Montrose to Lake Hook Road, with the Kennedy inbound at 50 minutes from O'Hare. It's 34 minutes coming in from the junction. In the local lanes, the express lane save you 3. The outbound Kennedy, 13 to Montrose, 27 out to O'Hare. On the Eisenhower inbound, heavy spots are from Mannheim all the way to Wacker and onto B. Wells. That's an hour from the Jane Adams, 42 minutes from Mannheim into downtown. The outbound Ike, 18 to Mannheim, 40 minutes out 290. The inbound side of the Stevenson, 43 minutes from 355 to DuSable Lakeshore Drive, 32 minutes in from the Tri-State. Outbound on 55, pretty heavy from Harlem to before LaGrange Road. Looks like midday road work in a lane there. And it's 23 minutes out to the Tri-State, 31 all the way out to 355. The Dan Ryan inbound's costing you 27 minutes to get from 95th Street into downtown in both the local and the express lanes, but the outbound Ryan's fine. No delays on I-57. The Bishop Ford inbound, just 17 minutes, 8094 to the merge. DuSable Lakeshore Drive northbound, heavy from the Stevenson Monroe. Southbound slowing from Belmont down to Michigan Avenue this morning. From the Metro Traffic Center, next reports at 918. 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
1: We have some sunshine in Chicagoland throughout your day. A high of 86 degrees, quite a bit of humidity as well. Right now we're at 68 at O'Hare, 69 Midway, 66 in Naperville. Downtown along the lakefront, 70 degrees. As we head to a sunny high of 86 degrees, things start to get a little cooler tomorrow. We'll tell you more about that in your five-day forecast coming up from AccuWeather, just 5 minutes away at 9:15. On the markets, the Dow down 665, the NASDAQ down 147, and the S&P down 40 points. Just ahead, some famous gloves that had been thought lost. Well, they're making a public appearance. We'll tell you more about that and more news in just 60 seconds. 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
1: Blood-stained gloves have resurfaced nearly 2,000 miles from where they were once displayed in Springfield.
4: The gloves Lincoln carried the night he was assassinated in 1865 were sold last year for more than $1 million to an anonymous buyer. The Chicago Sun-Times reports they're now on display at the Ronald Reagan Presidential Library in California as part of an exhibit marking America's 250th anniversary. The gloves were once part of a major Lincoln collection intended for permanent display at his presidential museum in Springfield. But after a dispute between the museum and the foundation that owned the collection, the artifacts were removed and eventually auctioned. Mallory Vorbroker, News Radio 105.9 WBBM.
1: We have your AccuWeather 5-day forecast just ahead. Warm today, but then some cooler weather moves in. We'll tell you about that. Also sports. The Cubs get outclassed yet again by their division rivals.
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1: 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Here's meteorologist Joe Lundberg.
19: Still a lot of mid and high level clouds around at this hour, but they're starting to thin, and with some sunshine, it's going to get warm and a little bit more humid this afternoon, our high reaching 86. Tonight will be warm and humid, partly cloudy skies for the first half of the night, but late at night, more clouds and maybe a shower or two as we drop to just 71. It'll be humid tomorrow, clouds, breaks of sun, a risk for a shower and thunderstorm, though it doesn't look like it does much in the afternoon. The high gets to about 80. Thursday, any clouds give way to more and more sunshine. The humidity goes right back down again. The high near 80, mid-70s at the lakefront. Pick of the week, Friday, going to be sunny and beautiful with a high of 81. Clouds and some sun for Saturday. It becomes more humid, and there might be a shower or thunderstorm in the offing. The high about 82. It's up to 60 in at O'Hare, 67 in Hoffman Estates, 69 at Midway, and 70 now at the lakefront. Humidity at 67%, the wind south at 6, and the barometric pressure at 30.15 inches and steady. We're headed up to 86. I'm AccuWeather meteorologist Joe Lundberg.
1: Checking the roads in about 90 seconds. Midday road work now slowing things down on the Stevenson 916. 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
20: They can't even get a whiff of the Brewers' exhaust. 8 games back, the Cubs lose again to Milwaukee 4-3 and are still second in the Central, 8 games behind the Brewers. Only 17 to go, so they're not going to catch Milwaukee unless something weird happens. But the wild card is up for grabs, and right now the Cubs are just a half game behind Philly for the top NL wild card spot. And going back to work in Milwaukee tonight with David Peterson on the mound against Jacob Mizrosky, the big league strikeout leader who the Cubs did touch up for a handful of runs, I should say a fistful last week. Ryan Zephyrjohn allowed a 2-run single in the 8th yesterday, and the Cubs fell 4-3. Back in town, the first place White Sox host the Pirates. 6:40 start. Sean Burke against Bubba Chandler. The Sox have won 2 out of 3. Lead the division by 3 games with 19 to go. And the Bears are at Carolina Sunday. A few days of practice to go today, then Thursday, Friday. Wide receiver Roma Dunze out yesterday. Suffered a practice injury last week. Coaches aren't sounding like it's an emergency. But one of Caleb Williams' top targets could be less than 100% come opening day. At the U.S. Open, round 4 winners include top seed Alexander Zverev and the 4th seed American Coco Gauff. On to the fire and into a matchup tomorrow night with Miami at Soldier Field. It means star forwards and playmakers Robert Lewandowski and Lionel Messi square off in town tomorrow night when the Fire hosts Miami. Josh Liss, News Radio 105.9 WBBM.
1: 918 traffic and weather together on the 8th, sponsored by Shaw's Crab House. Here's Bo Durant.
3: Have some midday road work jamming things up on the outbound side of the Stevenson Cisco. You're heavy from Harlem to before LaGrange Road. This midday road work is blocking a lane. That's why you're looking at 23 minutes out to the tri-state. It's a 31-minute trip out to 355 on the inbound Stevenson, slowing now from 355 to pass Lamont Road. Earlier crash that was over on the left shoulder is now clear, but we're still seeing that lingering delay in getting out of Will County. The slowing starts at Weber Road. It's 43 minutes from the Veterans Tollway to the lakefront, 32 in from the tri-state. On the Dan Ryan, heading inbound 27 minutes now from 95th and in downtown. That's in both the local and the express lanes. The outbound Ryan's all good, though. 57, no major delays. The Bishop Ford heading in, 17 from 894 to the Dan Ryan. No outbound issues. On the Edens, the inbound side is all clear. Just 15 minutes from Lake Hook to the Kennedy. Outbound 17 from Montrose out to Lake Hook. The Kennedy inbound 44 minutes from O'Hare, 29 in from the junction. That's in the local lanes. The express lane's pretty jammed up right now. Approaching the Ohio feeder, those express lanes 4 minutes slower. Stay in the locals. The outbound Kennedy just 9 minutes out to Montrose and 23 on the drive out to O'Hare. Eisenhower inbound now an hour from the Jane Addams, 42 minutes from Mannheim in the outbound Ickes 18 to Mannheim and 40 minutes out to I-90. With the DuSable Lakeshore Drive northbound delay heavy now from Soldier Field up to Monroe, southbound slowing from Belmont to Michigan Avenue. The Tri-State Tollway northbound, your delays are from Cermak Road to the Eisenhower and from the Grand Avenue curve to Balmoral. Southbound on the Tri-State, still lingering delay in Lake County from Route 137 down to Rockland Road. The Jane Addams Tollway eastbound slow lead of the Tri-State. Reagan Tollway eastbound heavy past Route 83 to that northbound Tri-State ramp. 355 so far so good. Route 53 northbound heavy from the Jane Addams Tollway to Kirchhoff. Southbound slowing from Palatine Road to Algonquin Road with I-80 eastbound okay. Westbound 80 slow from Richards to Larkin. 8094 westbound still lingering delay from Broadway to Burr. The eastbound side of 8094 is still some heavy traffic from Calumet to Burr from an earlier semi-crash. It just got cleared up about 20 minutes ago. I-65 and the Indiana Toll Road are okay, though. 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
1: We have sunny skies in Chicagoland as we head to a high today, right about 86 degrees. We're at 68 at O'Hare right now, 70 downtown. On the markets, the Dow down 656 points. The NASDAQ is down 118, and the S&P down 37 points at 920. Our top story this hour, rescue crews are still searching for a woman who went missing after a car went into the Little Calumet River this morning. Three other people were able to make it safely to shore. One man is critically injured in the crash. WBBM's Mike Krauser will have much more on this story coming up at 9:31. A man busted for having millions of dollars worth of coke. It was found during a traffic stop in Indiana over the weekend.
7: Troopers stopped a commercial truck driving on I-70 in Putnam County near Indianapolis on Sunday for an inspection. Indiana State Police say the driver, Harpreet Singh, was operating below industry standards, so they impounded the vehicle. Then troopers say they found inside the trailer duffel bags filled with $3.8 million worth of cocaine. Singh was taken into custody and is being held in jail. Roger Plummer, News Radio, 105.9 WBBM.
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8: 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Foods rich in magnesium include leafy greens, nuts, seeds, beans, whole grains, and dark chocolate. 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I'm Dr. Brian Porter for News Radio 105.9 WBBM.
1: 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We're seeing quite a bit of red on Wall Street. We'll find out what's going on in just 60 seconds.
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1: 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Here's Dan Schwartzman.
5: Cisco Qualcomm says it has signed up Amazon as a data center chip customer in a deal that will span, quote, multiple generations and gives Amazon the right to acquire as much as $4 billion in shares. The agreement will create customized silicon to support Amazon Web Services artificial intelligence infrastructure. Shares of Qualcomm jumped as much as 8.7% on the news before steadying at over 4%.

4%. Copper is the latest metal to hit record highs on tight near-term supplies and expectations the U.S. will tariff imports of refined metals that buoy prices. Copper has rallied around 17% this year, supported by a long-term mismatch between constrained mine supply and growing demand from data centers, renewable energy equipment, and power grids. Markets right now all in the red. The Dow is down 640 points, a drop of 1.2%. S&P is down 0.4%.

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7: 928 traffic and weather together on the 8th, sponsored by Nicor Gas. Here's Bo Duran.
8: Still plenty of lingering delays after the morning commute, including on the outbound side of the Eden. Still lingering slowing spot from Peterson to past Dempster, 17 minutes from Montrose out to Lake Cook. The inbound Eden's all clear, though. The Kennedy inbound, you had heavy spots from Canfield to the Hubbard Street Tunnel today. 44 minutes from O'Hare to downtown, 29 minutes coming in from the junction. In the local lanes, those express lanes, 4 minutes slower, especially at the beginning of the express. Your heaviest traffic is from the Edens to that merging point at Diversey, so staying in the local lanes through there is better off. You can probably get into the express at that slip ramp at Diversey and save yourself a couple minutes to the Ohio feeder. The outbound Kennedy, 23 out to O'Hare right now. Eisenhower inbound, heavy spot still from Mannheim all the way to Wacker and Ida B. Wells. You're looking at 51 minutes from the Jane Addams, 33 from Mannheim in. Outbound Eisenhower, 17 Mannheim, 39 minutes all the way out to I-90. The Stevenson inbound, 43 from 355, 33 in from the Tri-State. The outbound side of 55, slowing from 1st Avenue to before LaGrange Road. Got midday road work in a lane, 22 minutes out to the Tri-State Tollway, a half hour out to 355. And the Dan Ryan inbound, still 21 minutes from 95th and downtown, but outbound's all good. 57's delay free for now. The Bishop Ford inbound, slow from 111th to the Dan Ryan, 16 minutes, 80-94 in. DuSable Lakeshore Drive heading northbound. You got some slowing as you make way from Soldier Field to Monroe. The southbound side of the drive is okay with the Tri-State Tollway northbound, slow from Cermak Road to the Eisenhower. And then a little tap of the brakes from the Bensonville Bridge to Mount Morrill as well, but the southbound Tri-State all good. The Jane Addams Tollway eastbound, still some lingering slowing from Lee to the Tri-State after an earlier crash. The Reagan Tollway eastbound, still heavy out of Oak Brook from Route 83 to the northbound Tri-State ramp, 355 all clear now. In the west suburbs, on the Route 53 northbound, you're heavy from the Jane Addams Tollway to Kirchhoff southbound, so Palatine Road to Algonquin Road. Next traffic at 938 from the Metro Traffic Center, News Radio 105.9 WBBM.
9: We have sunshine in Chicagoland, a beautiful day, but it's going to be warmer later this afternoon. We'll get well into the mid to upper 80s. And quite a bit of humidity as well. Tomorrow, temperatures ease a little. We have a high tomorrow, just 81 degrees. Right now, 68 at O'Hare, 69 Midway, 70 degrees downtown.

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1: 9:30 on Tuesday morning. Good to have you here. I'm Cisco Cotto. These are the top stories on News Radio WBBM. One person is missing. Another is injured after a car goes into the Little Calumet River this morning.
2: This is Haley Hansen. A man remains hospitalized after being involved in a South Shore scooter shooting.
1: Iranian-backed Houthi rebels in Yemen launched a wave of strikes on Saudi Arabia, hitting key oil facilities. And Canada imposes retaliatory tariffs on the U.S. as the trade war intensifies. WBBM Business, the Dow down 671 points, the NASDAQ down 116, and the S&P is down 36 points. We have sunny skies in Chicagoland. It's going to be a warm afternoon, high of 86 degrees. Right now we're at 68 at O'Hare, 70 downtown at 931. Authorities are continuing to search for a missing woman after a car crashed into the Little Calumet River early this morning. At least one person has died, WBBM's Mike Krauser reports.
3: It happened at about 2:30 this morning near 130th and Indiana. According to police, a driver lost control, hit a barrier, and went into the river. Of the five adult occupants, three made it safely to shore. One was rescued by the police marine unit. He was taken to the University of Chicago Medical Center in serious condition. The fifth, a woman, is missing. Police are searching for her. Mike Krauser, News Radio 105.9 WBBM.
1: A man is recovering this morning after he was shot by a person on a scooter on the south side yesterday.
2: A 45-year-old man was reportedly standing outside on South Shore Drive at around 3 p.m. when a man on a scooter rode by and opened fire. The victim was shot multiple times and was taken to University of Chicago Medical Center in critical condition. Area 2 detectives are investigating. Haley Hansen, News Radio 105.9 WBBM.
1: A beloved Chicago bookstore is mourning the loss of a longtime employee. Bookies Chicago owner Keith Lewis says 57-year-old Rich Wachowski was killed last week in a car crash on Governor's Highway near University Parkway. Wachowski managed the store and oversaw almost every aspect of the business. He leaves behind three children and a community of book lovers who say it will be nearly impossible not to feel his absence. Americans are feeling the effects of the war with Iran here at home once again as oil prices continue to climb. ABC's Rachel Scott says the war has since expanded after an attack on Saudi Arabia.
4: Iranian-backed Houthi rebels in Yemen launched a wave of strikes on Saudi Arabia, a key partner to the United States. The kingdom says that this wounded about 70 people and that those strikes hit oil facilities in the area. The U.S. and Iran also traded strikes over the weekend. All of this escalation comes as a new report from Brown University says American consumers are paying $100 billion more in energy costs due to this war.
1: President Trump tried to reassure Americans yesterday, claiming oil prices will drop to $3 or even $2 a gallon once the U.S. wins the war with Iran. The trade war pitting the United States against its neighbor to the north is intensifying with tit-for-tat tariffs. Now one popular Canadian aircraft producer is at the center of the tension.
5: As the U.S. headquarters of Bombardier, Wichita, Kansas is home to about 1,200 employees of a Canadian aircraft builder. In an all-caps posting on Truth Social, President Trump is demanding that no more Bombardier planes be sold in the U.S. Kansas GOP gubernatorial candidate Ty Masterson, endorsed by the president, says he supports Trump's vision but not Trump's attack on a local employer. Masterson's Democratic challenger, Cindy Holscher, is slamming Masterson and the president. Jim Ryan, ABC News.
1: New York Mayor Zoran Mamdani says he will be attending Friday's ceremony at Ground Zero, despite calls for him to stay away as the nation marks 25 years since the 9/11 attacks. Part of the issue is his appointment of Razi Kassem to chief counsel. ABC's Perry Russum explains.
6: Many 9/11 victims' families are outraged, signing a petition asking Mamdani not to attend Friday's 9/11 ceremony because of his hiring of Kassem and because of Mamdani's initial refusal during his campaign to condemn the phrase global the Intifada, a phrase many regard as a call to violence against Jewish people.
1: Kassem represented a convicted member of Al-Qaeda whose brother-in-law was one of the 9/11 hijackers. Lots of help behind the scenes. Credit to give. This morning at the editor's desk, Brett Gogol, writer Grace Golombieski, assistant producer Eric Berlin, broadcast managing editor Zach Weber, traffic producer Brian Peck. Traffic and weather.

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0: 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Traffic and weather together on the 8th next. First, what's up midday and on the Noon Business Hour? Here's Rob Hart.
8: Well, good morning. Coming up at the Noon Business Hour, we'll set up the shortened week in data, new numbers on oil prices, along with readings on small business confidence. After a year of winking and nodding, Justin Ishbia outlines his vision for a White Sox stadium in the South Loop, but it's Travel Tuesday. Last-minute getaways, we'll tell you where you can find them, and we'll also discuss lore tripping. What is it and how do you do it? All that and more coming up in the Noon Business Hour right here on WBBM.
0: Sounds like you need an umbrella insurance policy in order to do whatever that is that you're talking about.
8: For lore tripping?
0: Yeah. We'll
8: find out at noon.
0: I guess it's a very good tease. 938, traffic and weather together on the 8th, sponsored by FinishingChicago.com. Here's Bo Durant.
9: Seeing some pretty heavy traffic today on the Eden Cisco. The outbound side of the Eden's heavy off the Kennedy to before Peterson. This is moving road. We're taking out a lane as you head out 21 minutes from Montrose out to Lake Cook Road. The inbound side of the Eden's, a 15-minute drive from Lake Cook into the junction. The Kennedy inbound heavy spots from Canfield to Lawrence and from the Eden's to the Hubbard Street Tunnel. So it's 44 minutes from O'Hare to downtown, 28 in from the junction in the local lanes. Stay in those locals, especially at the start of the express lanes. Those express are jammed from the Edens to Diversey with all that merging traffic at that ramp. If you stay in the express lanes right off the Edens, you're going to be in traffic for an extra 5 minutes. Get into the express at Diversey. From that point, you'll save yourself a couple minutes. They're looking better passing the Wintrust mural near North Avenue, the outbound Kennedy 23 out to O'Hare. The Eisenhower inbound 47 minutes from the Jane Addams Tollway to the Burn Interchange, 29 on the drive from Mannheim in with the outbound Ike at 17 to Mannheim, 39 out to I-90. The Stevenson inbound looking at 40 minutes from 355 to DuSable Lakeshore Drive. Half hour in from the Tri-State. The outbound Stevenson, heavy First Avenue out to before LaGrange Road. Looks like we have some landscaping work. Got to trim those trees in the right lane is blocked before LaGrange. 22 minutes out to the Tri-State, a half hour out to 355. Thank you, Greg, for the heads up on that tree trimming on the WBBM Mercedes-Benz of Hoffman Estates traffic tip line at 855-780 Road. The Dan Ryan inbound 21 minutes now from 95th into downtown, but the outbound side of the Dan Ryan checking in at the speed limit. On I-57, no major delays. The Bishopport inbound just slow from 111th to the Dan Ryan. DuSable Lakeshore Drive northbound slow spots are from Soldier Field to Monroe. Southbound on the drive, A-OK. Tri-State Tollway northbound, a little bit slow before the Cermak Road to the Eisenhower end from the Bensonville Bridge to about Morrill, but the southbound Tri-State's all good. The Jane Addams Tollway eastbound slow from Lee to the Tri-State. Reagan Tollway eastbound heavy pass Route 83 to that northbound Tri-State ramp. 355 now all clear. Route 53 stays slow both directions in the work zone in Rolling Meadows. I-80 and Joliet looking good. 8094 westbound, you're all clear, but the eastbound side of the Borman, some slowing as you make your way from Grant to I-65 with that ongoing lane shift. Next traffic at 948, News Radio 105.9.
10: WBBM Acura, the rest of today will turn out partly sunny and warmer. The high gets to 86, a warm, humid night ahead, partly cloudy skies this evening, then gets cloudier later tonight with a shower or two late, our low just 71. Clouds and breaks of sun tomorrow, a humid day, not as warm as today, and there can be a shower and thunderstorm mainly through the morning hours, the high about 80. Back to sunshine Thursday with lower humidity and a high near 80. It's 66 in Aurora, 68 at O'Hare, 69 at Midway, and 70 now at the lakefront. We're headed toward 86. I'm AccuWeather meteorologist Joe Lundberg.
0: On the markets, the Dow down 633 points, the NASDAQ down 114, and the S&P down 34 points at 940. A man was found unresponsive in Lake Michigan in a suburban state park, but he has now died.
11: The man was seen jumping into the lake from the rocks near Illinois Beach State Park before witnesses saw him floating farther from the shore, according to the Lake County Sheriff's Office. Bystanders swam out into the lake and pulled the man out. Zion Fire and Rescue officials arrived on the scene and rendered advanced life support care. The man was taken to a hospital in critical condition, where the sheriff's office says he later died. Roger Plummer, News Radio, 105.9 WBBM.
0: After 2 days of airport closures because of a volcanic eruption in Indonesia's capital, things are slowly getting back to normal.
12: Flights to and from Jakarta resumed Tuesday after ash from Anak Krakatau forced a two-day closure that halted nearly 3,000 flights. Six others that closed during the eruption have also resumed operations. The continuous eruption with lava fountains and loud booms ended Sunday, but the volcanic island remained active Tuesday morning. Anak Krakatau is a volcanic island in the Sunda Strait between Indonesia's main islands of Java and Sumatra. Its name means Child of Krakatau. The volcano is the offspring of the infamous Krakatau, whose monumental 1883 eruption triggered a period of global cooling. I'm Charles Delezma.
0: We have top trending stories coming up next. Also, sports days away from their season opener. The Bears have another busy day scheduled.
13: This November 3rd, the midterm election is more than politics. It's personal. Taxes, public safety, schools. From Chicago to the suburbs, your vote shapes what comes next. Pritzker takes on Bailey for governor, and Stratton takes on Tracy in the Senate. 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
0: The Girl Scouts are unveiling two brand new cookies, including one made for dogs. The first edition is made for people with food allergies. Sparkables are oatmeal cookies with chocolate chips and sprinkles. The ingredient list avoids 9 major food allergens. The other new offering, called Patch Pals, they're soft-baked blueberry muffin-flavored cookies made just for dogs. Police in Georgia are looking for a man who allegedly posed as a professional basketball player to steal a car. Investigators say the suspect told hotel valet workers he played basketball, had several cars in the lot. He then produced a ticket for a $90,000 BMW and took off with it. It was later found 200 miles away in Myrtle Beach, but they haven't found the driver. An Airbnb in Scotland offering people a chance to work while on vacation. Guests sleep in an apartment above a small bookstore. You're handed full control of the business during the visit. You can rearrange the displays, change the cost of each book, even host events. It's sold out for the next 2 years. Traffic and weather together on the 8s next, 9:46. Sports, here's Josh List.
21: Sunday will be here before they know it. The Bears have 3 heavy days of practice today, Thursday and Friday, gearing up for Sunday's trip to the opener in Carolina. And they're hoping wide receiver Roma Dunze is okay. Coaches aren't sounding alarmed over his injury absence. The rest of the Bears healthy and are expected to all be out there when they practice midday. Before the 12:30 workout today at Halas Hall, we will hear from head coach Ben Johnson before noon. Defensive end Austin Booker and linebacker DeMarco Jackson also back on the field after missing about a full week of injury time. After a 4-3 loss in Milwaukee, the Cubs hit the reset button with David Peterson going against the Brewers tonight, and Jacob Mizrosky throws back. The Cubs about a plus 179 underdog against the Brewers, about a minus 219. That's a big one. You'll listen tonight, 6:40, the Cubs game against the Miz on 104.3 The Score. They're coming off a 4-3 loss in Milwaukee yesterday. Pete Crow Armstrong's 9th inning home run, not enough. It was his 41st of the season. The first-place White Sox still holding down a division lead of 3 games, and the number 2 playoff seed, only the top 2 get byes. Hosting Pittsburgh tonight, they'll use Sean Burke against Bubba Chandler. Burke's been strong. At the U.S. Open, today's afternoon slate includes top seed Aryna Sabalenka in action, and Francis Tiafoe is against fellow American Alex Mickelson. 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
0: 9:48, traffic and weather together on the 8th, sponsored by Plumbers 911. Here's Bo Durant.
9: Any word of a new issue on the northbound side of DuSable Lakeshore Drive as you pass over the Chicago River approaching Navy Pier? Sounds like we have some delays because the left lane's blocked. Vehicle with a flat tire here right at the end of the big bridge as you pass over the river. Thank you, Bobby, on the WBBM Mercedes-Benz of Hoffman Estates traffic tip line at 855-780 Road for the heads up on that. On the lakefront, elsewhere on DuSable Lakeshore Drive, really nothing too crazy at the moment, but we do have some moving roadwork jamming things up on the North Shore. The outbound side of the Edens heavy from the Kennedy out to Toohey. That moving roadwork is blocking a lane, and you're looking at 21 minutes from Montrose to Lake Cook. The inbound Edens, all clear for now. The Kennedy inbound, 44 minutes from O'Hare to downtown, 28 minutes coming in from the junction in the local lanes. Stay in those locals, at least from the Edens down to the ramp around Diversey. That's where all the merging traffic is really jamming up the express lanes. If you get into the express lanes at Diversey, you will save yourself a couple minutes into downtown. The outbound side of the Kennedy, 23 out to O'Hare. Heading on the Eisenhower inbound, your heavy spots are from Mannheim to Racine, 47 from the Jane Addams, 29 from Mannheim in. Outbound on the Ike, 17 minutes out to Mannheim, 39 minutes all the way out to the Jane Addams tollway on 290. Your Stevenson inbound travel time is now 40 minutes from 355 and a half hour in from the Tri-State. The outbound Stevenson heavy, First Avenue before LaGrange Road. Some landscaping work. We have the right lane blocked here as you make your way out. 22 minutes to the Tri-State, half hour out to 355. The Dan Ryan inbound, you're looking at an 18-minute drive from 95th and downtown in both the local and the express lanes. No outbound delays on the Dan Ryan. No problems at all on I-57. The Bishop Ford looking pretty good both in and outbound as well. On the Tri-State Tollway, your northbound trip is a bit slow from the Bentonville Bridge to Balmoral, but southbound slow from the Eisenhower to Cermak Road. The Jane Addams Tollway all clear now. The Reagan Tollway eastbound just heavy past Route 83 to the packed-in ramp to northbound Tri-State. 355 is all clear at the moment. Route 53 northbound slow from the Jane Addams Tollway to Kirchhoff. Southbound's okay for now. I-80 through Joliet looking good. 80-94 heading westbound. Just got our westbound's all clear, but the eastbound side of the Borman, that's what's slow. Past Burr over to I-65 as you go through that lane shift in Gary. I-65 itself and the Indiana Toll Road all good. 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Next traffic at 958. 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
0: We have sunny skies all day long. No rain in the forecast today as we head to a high of 86 degrees. Right now, 68 O'Hare, 69 Midway, 67 in Joliet, downtown along the lakefront. 70 degrees as we head to that high of 86 degrees. Wall Street, the Dow down 596, the NASDAQ down 92, and the S&P down 29 points at 950.
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0: It started in New York and rose to fame through the popular reality competition show Project Runway. Now, Mood Fabrics has officially opened a brick-and-mortar showroom in Chicago. It's one of only six locations in the country, only the second Mood showroom in the nation. This means customers can see, touch, and order any fabric in the showroom online while also offering a place to get started with sewing and design classes. Mood Fabrics' grand opening happens this Thursday. A mother is being praised after she reportedly fought off an aggressive coyote. It attacked her and her four-year-old daughter in Arizona. The pair were flying a kite Sunday afternoon in a residential area that borders open desert. Sydney Brewer, the mother's sister-in-law, says she tried yelling at the animal, which attacked both of them.
1: One thing I kept thinking about when she told me, and especially seeing the wound on her daughter, if she was turned slightly to the side, I feel like the coyote could have latched on to her little body and it could have been a lot worse.
0: Both are recovering from injuries. Wildlife officials are still looking for the animal. American satisfaction with schools is reaching a low point.
2: A new poll by Gallup and the Walton Family Foundation shows only about a third of Americans are satisfied with the quality of K through 12 education. That's the lowest since Gallup began polling on the topic 27 years ago. Dissatisfaction with schools in the U.S. has reached a high of 67%. Satisfaction has declined since the COVID-19 pandemic. Democrats are driving the recent slide. Their satisfaction is down about 19 points since President Trump's second term began in 2025. Most Americans do not feel schools are doing a good job of teaching skills like critical thinking and preparing students for future jobs. I'm Mike Hempen.
0: White Sox fans talking about a possible playoff run, but also about the potential site of the team's new home. A company owned by Sox minority owner Justin Ishbia released images of a new ballpark. If built, it would be part of a development called the Rail Yards near Roosevelt and the river. This fan tells WBBM it's nice to know the Sox are likely staying around.
22: We don't have to worry about the idea of ever having to go to Tennessee. We don't have to worry about the things that the Bears have to go through. They may go to Hammond, Indiana or Arlington Heights. No, we're staying in the city. We belong in the city. We are a Southside staple. We're still going to be in the Southside. I kind of respect it.
0: A group of elected leaders and community members opposed to the project are expected to speak near Ratefield later this morning. 953 Business News at Bloomberg. Here's Dan Schwartzman.
4: Cisco Boston Scientific says in a regulatory filing it will miss its sales growth and earnings estimates for the year due to fallout from a cybersecurity incident that has impacted the medical device company's ability to ship its products to customers. Investors will get an update on a new outlook on October 28th. Boston Scientific says it's making progress in restoring affected systems. Novartis suffered its third clinical trial setback in a week after treatment for a rare muscle-wasting disease failed a late-stage study. The setback caps a turbulent week for Novartis, as a company halted trials of an experimental cell therapy in autoimmune diseases after three patients died while a heart drug failed in a closely watched study. The Swiss drug maker has been on the hunt for new sources of growth. Markets all in the red, the Dow down 1.1%. The S&P is down close to 0.4%. The NASDAQ currently is down about 0.3%. With business at 23 and 53 and in the noon business hour, live from the Bloomberg Newsroom, Dan Schwartzman, News Radio 105.9 WBBM.
0: Traffic and weather together on the 8th, coming up, a stalled vehicle slowing things down on Lakeshore Drive.
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6: 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It could be one way to provide a financial leg up in the future.
23: Putting that money into an air quote secret savings account.
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9: 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Northbound DuSable Lakeshore Drive. You're slow approaching Navy Pier as you make your way over the Chicago River. Sounds like a vehicle with a flat tire. Left lane's blocked. Driver may be out changing that tire, but something to look out for. Northbound on the drive as you pass over the river. Get over to the right. Southbound on the drive. You're looking good. We have some midday road work on the outbound side of the Edens. You're seeing heavy spots from the Kennedy to Toohey. That moving work is in a lane. 21 minutes from Montrose out to Lake Cook. The inbound Edens all good. The Kennedy inbound just a half hour now from O'Hare. 20 minutes in from the junction. Both both in the local and the express lanes at that same time. The outbound Kennedy just slow from Foster to Sayre. Eisenhower inbound 43 from the Jane Addams, 25 from Mannheim into downtown. The outbound Ike all clear. Stevenson inbound at 40 minutes from 355 to DuSable Lakeshore Drive, 26 in from the Tri-State. The outbound Stevenson heavy First Avenue before LaGrange Road with landscaping work over in the right lane, 22 minutes out to the Tri-State Tollway. The Dan Ryan inbound's a 20-minute drive, 95th to downtown in both the local and the express lanes, but the outbound Dan Ryan in fine shape. Next traffic at 10:08, News Radio 105.9 WBBM.
0: We have beautiful sunshine in Chicagoland all day long as we have a high of 86 degrees. A little more humidity, too, than we got yesterday. Right now, we're at 68 at O'Hare, 70 downtown.
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7: This is Mike Krauser. A fugitive wanted for the murder of an OEMC worker is arrested in Washington State 7 months after the crime.
0: New York City is releasing tens of thousands of documents related to the air quality at Ground Zero. ABC News will have the latest coming up next. WBBM Business, a lot of red on Wall Street. The Dow down 573. The NASDAQ is down 75 and the S&P down 27 points. We're heading to a sunny high of 86 degrees today. It's 10 o'clock.
8: From ABC News, I'm Sherry Preston. As the nation marks 25 years since the September 11th attacks, New York City is releasing thousands of pages of documents about the air at Ground Zero after the attacks. New York City Mayor Zoran Mamdani.
10: These are documents that show what the city knew about the toxic air around Ground Zero, when they knew it, and how they acted to limit liability. They contain details about DEP's response. They show how asbestos was found nearly everywhere that inspectors tested. And they will help New Yorkers access the health care they need.
8: Talk show host Jon Stewart says it will help those still dealing with the health effects today.
11: It's not just about the past. It's not just about going into the files and relitigating how we all knew what we knew was there. It's about the future.
8: As of right now, more people have died of 9/11 related illnesses than died in the attacks themselves. Canada has slapped tariffs of up to 50% on hundreds of American-made goods in retaliation for President Trump's taxes on Canadian imports. Here's ABC's Rachel Scott.
12: Canada now moving forward with those retaliatory tariffs on about $20 billion of American goods. These are now in effect, and they do impact about 700 American products, everything from steel to aluminum to cheese. Canadian Prime Minister Mark Carney vowed to match President Trump's tariffs dollar for dollar, and he is defiant. In a statement over the weekend, he writes, Canada is growing stronger and less dependent on any single partner.
8: The United Kingdom joining several European countries and Canada in banning trade with Israeli settlements in the occupied West Bank. Israel closing all British consulates in Jerusalem in response. Beginning this hour, a news conference in Miami with the latest information on that fatal cargo plane crash at the Miami International Airport. Hurricane Lowell pelting Hawaii's western islands. Those on Kauai dealing with the threat of flooding, mudslides, and possible tornadoes. This is ABC News.
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0: 10:03 on Tuesday morning, the 8th of September. Good morning. Thanks for joining us. I'm Rob Hart. 72 degrees right now in Chicago under partly sunny skies. Going up to 86 today. Times of sunshine and clouds. Warmer. Becoming a bit more humid. A high today of 86, but a relatively mild week ahead. The details in the five-day forecast from AccuWeather coming up at 10:15. We have a stall on DuSable Lakeshore Drive downtown. The details and traffic coming up in 5 minutes. Our top local story on News Radio WBBM. 8 people were killed, 30 wounded in Labor Day weekend shootings across Chicago. The details from WBBM's Nancy Hardy.
1: Chicago police say 2 of the many shootings they responded to over the long holiday weekend happened just minutes apart last night. The first near Sacramento and Flournoy left 2 men in fair condition at about 7:06. Then at 7:11 p.m., police say a 16-year-old girl was shot in the back near Cermak and Sawyer. No one is in custody in either of those cases. The unofficial tally from this year is an improvement over last year's holiday, where 9 people were killed and 52 wounded in shootings across the city. Nancy Hardy, News Radio 105.9 WBBM.
0: The mother from southwest suburban Frankfort, accused of killing her 2-year-old son, is making her first court appearance this morning. Corey Walsh's attorney says she was having a psychotic episode when she killed the child. She told investigators that he was, quote, the devil. The boy was found by a neighbor in the basement of her home on Brookstone Court. That neighbor then found Walsh upstairs in the bathtub after she cut herself with a knife. Prosecutors say her husband was out of town at the time of the murders. She is facing first-degree murder charges. Police have arrested a man in connection with a February shooting of an employee of the Chicago Office of Emergency Management.
7: It's been about 7 months since DeJay Flowers was found dead in her condo on the 6900 block of North Bell in the West Ridge neighborhood. The 36-year-old woman had been shot to death. Her body was found after she failed to show up for work. Police were doing a well-being check. Before she was killed, Flowers told co-workers at the OEMC she was concerned about her safety, that her boyfriend or ex-boyfriend may hurt her. Now he's in police custody. 32-year-old Darion Plummer was arrested near Seattle. Mike Krauser, News Radio 105.9 WBBM.
0: Swimmers will again get a chance to take a dive into the Chicago River.
2: The city is partnering with the Chicago River Swim to bring back the Big Jump, which gives registered members of the public a rare sanctioned opportunity to enter the Chicago River while raising funds for ALS research and youth swim education. The event was first held in 2017 when public officials came together to jump into the river. This year, Mayor Brandon Johnson will serve as the MC. Chicago River Swim takes place Sunday, September 20th. The city has expanded the field from 500 to 750 qualified swimmers. Carolina Garibe, News Radio 105.9 WBBM.
0: Researchers at UIC say one of the city's most popular tools to spur economic development may not be working as hoped. Juan Gonzalez from the Great Cities Institute at UIC says the group's new look at tax increment financing districts show that even though Chicago's 108 TIF districts cover more than 25% of the city's area, their benefits are highly concentrated.
4: Over 50% of all the funds spent over the last 40 years have gone basically to 4 community areas all downtown.
0: Gonzalez also says the group's analysis of TIF performance over the last 10 years shows that virtually all of the increase in property values in TIF districts was driven by inflation and organic increases in value and not TIF-related investment. Chicago's beaches and outdoor pools are now closed for the season. Swimming in Lake Michigan on Labor Day, Rudy Vargas tried to get in the water as much as possible to train for the Ironman triathlon he's competing in this November.
5: It's a whole different vibe when you come out here. Everyone's having fun. There's great energy over here. So, you know, you go into the pool at the gym, you kind of just get in. It's quiet. You do your thing. Over here, you could chat people up at the locker room right here and, you know, just get to know people.
0: The Chicago Park District website says the city's 23 beaches officially closed to swimmers for the season after yesterday. That's the traditional end of the outdoor swimming season in the city. 10:08, traffic and weather together on the 8s. Good morning, Brian Peck.
6: Well, good morning, Rob. And we start out with some midday road work. A nice day for it, too. Outbound on the Stevenson, really heavy from 1st Avenue to before LaGrange. This is a little landscaping work, trimming the bushes there and the trees in the right lane. That's down right now. 22 minutes out to the tri-state, 30 minutes out to I-355. Inbound, you're a little bit slow from I-355 to past Route 83, then Harlem to the Dan Ryan, usual spot there. 32 minutes coming in from I-355, 21 minutes in from the tri-state. On the Edens, we have moving midday road work. It's heavy outbound from Peterson to Toohey right now. This is in a lane, 21 minutes out to Lake Cook. You're 15 minutes coming back in. On the Kennedy, slow from Canfield to Foster. Then it gets heavy from Irving Park to the Hubbard Street Tunnel. A little bit extra heavy as you go by the Wintrust Mural near North Avenue. 28 minutes coming in from O'Hare. 17 minutes in from the Edens Junction. An 18-minute trip out to O'Hare. By the way, inbound, going to be about 3 minutes slower in the express. Stay in the locals. They're a little bit better. I-190 eastbound, westbound, looking pretty good. The Eisenhower, 38 minutes in from the Jane Addams, 20 minutes in from Mannheim. Clear outbound. On the Dan Ryan, 20 minutes in, 12 minutes going back out to the split. I-57's in good shape. The Bishop Ford traveling well. Due south of Lakeshore Drive. Had an earlier stall at Navy Pier. This was northbound, but it looks like that's all gone now. The tri-state and the tollways look pretty good. And Northwest Indiana traveling well so far this morning. Next traffic coming up at 10:18 from the Metro Traffic Center. 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
15: AccuWeather forecast for the rest of today. Times of clouds and sunshine, warmer and becoming a bit more humid, and a high of 86. Then tonight, partly to mostly cloudy and muggy, with a shower or two around later on, a low of 71. Then tomorrow, more clouds than sun, humid with a shower and thunderstorm in parts of the area, and a high of 80. Right now, we have 72 at O'Hare, 72 at the lakefront. Naperville, cloudy sky, 69. Glenview, partly sunny, 72. Markets are lower. The Dow is down 1%, 536 points. The NASDAQ is down 67 points. The S&P 500 is down 25. It's 1010.
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15: It's 10:11. Researchers say President Trump's immigration crackdown has cost business owners in Cook County more than $1 billion in lost economic activity in its first year. WBBM political editor Jeff Buchholz reports from the UIC campus in the West Loop.
19: This study seeks to prove a negative. How much more would businesses in Cook County have brought in if Operation Midway Blitz had never happened?
20: Approximately $1.26 billion in foregone retail and restaurant activity.
19: Dr. Matthew Wilson from the Great Cities Institute at UIC says his team's estimate is based on where people who live in predominantly Hispanic neighborhoods went before and after the start of President Trump's second term.
20: Retail trips from high Latin American-born neighborhoods to businesses elsewhere in the county fell about 9%.
19: Cook County Board President Tony Preckwinkle says no number can truly capture the scope of the effects of the immigration crackdown on people in the area.
21: Today's report puts a figure on part of that cost.
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15: A shooting on the South Side Friday left one person dead and a woman now facing charges.
1: Chicago police say 37-year-old Candace Latara Michelle Johnson was shot in the chest and back while walking in the Inglewood neighborhood. She was rushed to University of Chicago Medical Center, where she was pronounced dead. A few hours later, and a quarter mile away, police arrested 40-year-old Carlita Jenkins. She's now charged with first-degree murder.
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2: 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And here's meteorologist Joe Lundberg.
3: WBBM AccuWeather for the rest of today. Some sunshine becoming warmer and a bit more humid this afternoon with a high of 86. Warm and humid tonight, partly cloudy skies early, then mostly cloudy with a shower and thunderstorm in the area late at night, low just 71. For tomorrow, clouds and breaks of sun. It'll be warm and humid with a shower and thunderstorm around, especially during the morning hours, the high about 80. On Thursday, any clouds will give way to plenty of sunshine, and it will turn less humid again with a high near 80, mid-70s at the lakefront. Friday, mostly sunny, the high 81. Saturday, clouds, some sun, and more humid again. A chance of a shower or thunderstorm, the high 82. I'm AccuWeather meteorologist Joe Lundberg.
2: 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Josh Liss is here, and only one number matters to White Sox fans, and that number is 16.
4: Mm-hmm. Sounds magical.
2: It certainly does.
4: Yeah, they have some interesting numbers in their favor. Hosting Pittsburgh tonight at 6:40. Fifth best home record in baseball, the Sox, 43-28. How about the three-game lead on Cleveland with 19 to go? And are the current number two seed in the American League by 2.5 games over Houston, on pace for a first-round playoff bye. The White Sox have everything falling into place and host the Pirates, looking to keep things going tonight. In their last handful of games, the Sox, they've gone 3-3 this month. The Cubs struggle in Milwaukee, late innings, trying to put away the Brewers. 2-1 lead evaporates. Ryan Zephyrjohn and Jacob Webb give it away after Matthew Boyd leaves with two men on and a 2-1 lead in the eighth. Pete Armstrong. Strong's 31st home run comes late, and the 81-64 Cubs are back in Milwaukee tonight. Listen on 104.3 The Score. First pitch 6:40. They'll face Jacob Mizrosky, the big league strikeout leader. We're going to hear from Bears head coach Ben Johnson in just about an hour and a half, see if he has any injury update on wide receiver Rome Odunze. The biggest injury standout as the Bears enter week one, prepping for a date at Carolina. The season opener is Sunday at noon, and they're favored by about 2.5 points. It's holding steady. Odunze was the only regular not practicing yesterday. Today's workout is set to go at 12:30. 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
2: It's 10:18. 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And here's Brian Peck.
5: Moving road work, I should say. Outbound on the Edens, you're heavy now from Toohey Avenue to Dempster. This is in your right lane, 21 minutes out to Lake Cook, 15 minutes coming back in. And thank you, Susan, calling us up on the WBBM Mercedes-Benz of Hoffman Estates traffic tip line, 855-780 Road. On the Kennedy, 29 minutes coming in from O'Hare. A little bit slow from Canfield to Foster. Then you've got heavy spots from Addison to the Hubbard Street Tunnel. 18 minutes coming in from the Edens Junction. About the same in the Express. Hey, outbound, clear sailing. Enjoy your travels all the way out to O'Hare. Just 15 minutes once you get there. I-190 eastbound, westbound looks pretty good. On the Eisenhower, you're slow from Harlem to Racine. 37 minutes coming in from the Jane Addams. 19 minutes in from Mannheim. Clear sailing going outbound. The Stevenson inbound, 31 minutes coming in from I-355. 22 in from the Tri-State. Getting heavier outbound. We've got landscaping work going on in the right lane right before LaGrange. You're very heavy from First Avenue to LaGrange. 28 minutes out to the Tri-State. 36 minutes out to I-355. I-55 in Will County, traveling well. The Dan Ryan now, 16 minutes in, 12 minutes out. I-57 in the Bishop Ford, moving well. Route 394 is in good shape. DuSable Lakeshore Drive, earlier stall at the Chicago River there, all cleared out and running much better. The Tri-State, the tollways are in good shape. Also, Route 53 looking pretty good, even through the work zone. I-80 in Northwest Indiana, you're in good shape as well. 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

0: traffic before work, traffic after work. There's a better way to get there on Metra. 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Metra, drive less, do more. Next traffic, 1028 News Radio, 105.9 WBBM.
1: Back to you with the forecast for the rest of today. Times of clouds and sun, warmer, becoming a bit more humid. A high of 86. Then tonight, partly to mostly cloudy and muggy with a shower or two around later on. And a low of 71. Then tomorrow, more clouds than sun, humid with a shower and thunderstorm in parts of the area. And a high of 80. 72 right now at O'Hare, 72 at the lakefront, 69 in Naperville, 72 degrees in Glenview. Markets are lower. The Dow down 1%, 536 points. The NASDAQ is down 34. The S&P 500 is down 23. It's 1020. And our top story this hour, today marks 1 year since the start of President Trump's Operation Midway Blitz in Chicago. That operation sent federal agents across the Chicago area to detain illegal immigrants. We'll have much more on this story coming up at 10:31. A traffic stop in Indiana leads to the discovery of hundreds of pounds of cocaine.
2: Indiana state troopers stopped a commercial truck on I-70 near Indianapolis for an inspection. Troopers say the driver was operating below industry standards. The truck was impounded, and then troopers say they found bags containing 277 pounds of cocaine in the truck. The driver, Harpreet Singh of Greenwood, Indiana, who had told officers he was driving an empty trailer, was arrested and is being held in the Putnam County Jail. Roger Plummer, News Radio, 105.9 WBBM.
1: A piece of history connected to America's 16th president is back on display.
3: The bloodstained gloves Abraham Lincoln had with him the night he was assassinated have resurfaced in a California museum. The Chicago Sun-Times reports the gloves were bought at auction for more than $1 million last year. They're now on display at the Ronald Reagan Presidential Library and Museum as part of an exhibit marking America's 250th anniversary. Lincoln carried the gloves in his coat pocket the night he was assassinated in 1865. They were once on display in Springfield, but were auctioned after a dispute over Lincoln artifacts and lingering debt. Mallory Vorbroker, News Radio, 105.9 WBBM.
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9: Well, good morning, Rob. Those tit-for-tat tanker attacks in the Middle East this weekend are now tanking stocks as oil prices climb on Wall Street. The Dow's down 572 points, the NASDAQ's down 38, and the S&P's down 26 points. Oil's also getting closer to that $100 a barrel mark, with Brent crude now at $98 a barrel. Canada's 15 to 50% retaliatory tariffs take effect today on hundreds of products from the U.S., and that includes dairy products, paper and steel and aluminum. Prime Minister Mark Carney is betting that standing up to President Trump will help Ottawa's negotiating position and get talks going again soon. And it looks like more Americans are feeling trapped in jobs they don't like, but they're too afraid to quit. New data from Glassdoor shows that the quit rate is near a six-year low amid slower pay gains and fewer promotions and benefits. It's a tough jobs market, and workers out there are worried they won't find anything better or a role that pays more. With business at 23 and 53 and in the noon business hour, live from the Bloomberg Newsroom, I'm Monica Ricks, News Radio 105.9 WBBM.
1: The latest on that stall on DuSable Lakeshore Drive downtown, and traffic and weather together coming up next. 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
11: 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The sacred, yes. 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Because saying yes to yourself, that's the thing that finally lets you fill your table with everybody else. Come find your sacred yes

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5: 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And here's Brian Peck.
6: Getting really heavy outbound on the Stevenson. We got some midday road work here. A little landscaping work actually going on in the right lane. You're really heavy from First Avenue to LaGrange. 29 minutes now to get out to the tri-state. You're 37 minutes out to I-355. Inbound a little slow. Lamont to Route 83 and then Central to Kedzie. 31 minutes coming in from I-355, 22 minutes in from the tri-state. Also, moving roadwork outbound on the Edens right now. Heavy spots from 2E to right up to Old Orchard Road is where they are right now. Looks like this is in the right lane. 21 minutes going out to Lake Cook. 15 minutes coming back in. The Kennedy, 29 minutes in from O'Hare. 18 minutes in from the Edens Junction. Clear sailing going outbound, 15 minutes out to the airport. Once you get there, I-190 eastbound, westbound looks pretty good. On the Eisenhower, 37 minutes in from the Jane Addams, 19 minutes in from Mannheim. Clear sailing outbound. The Dan Ryan, 16 minutes in, 12 minutes out. I-57 and the Bishop Ford moving well. On Route 394 to Saba Lakeshore Drive, the Tri-State and Tollways, you're in good shape. Northwest Indiana moving well. Next traffic, 1038 News Radio, 105.9 WBBM.
5: AccuWeather, the forecast for the rest of today. Times of sun and clouds, warmer. Becoming a bit more humid, a high of 86. Tonight, partly to mostly cloudy and muggy with a shower or two around later on. And a low of 71. Tomorrow, more clouds than sun, humid with a shower and thunderstorm in parts of the area, and a high of 80. 72 right now at O'Hare, 72 at the lakefront, 70 degrees in Wheaton under cloudy skies at 10:30.
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5: Good morning. I'm Rob Hart. 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
8: This is Nancy Hardy. It's been a year since ICE and Border Patrol targeted immigrants in Chicago, sending thousands to detention centers and sparking protests in the streets.
5: At least 8 people were killed. More than 30 were wounded in Labor Day weekend violence.

0: Iran's president vows to continue fighting amid an apparent stalemate with the U.S. Plus, President Trump is threatening a major Canadian aircraft company following the neighboring country's retaliatory tariffs. Sports, the Cubs are in Milwaukee to continue their series against the Brewers. The White Sox kick off a three-game set against the Pittsburgh Pirates on the South Side. Business, the markets are lower. The Dow is down 527 points, NASDAQ down 18, S&P 500 down 24, 72 degrees. Right now in Chicago under partly sunny skies. It's 10:31, topping our news at the half hour. Today marks 1 year since the Trump administration launched Operation Midway Blitz, sending ICE agents across the Chicago area to detain immigrants and deport them. The story from WBBM's Nancy Hardy.
1: ICE and Border Patrol agents fanned out across the city and suburbs. What one area most targeted was Little Village. After immigrants were detained, agents brought them to the Broadview Processing Center. That became a flashpoint for protesters like Brian Vitas Brannon from Evanston.
2: All the guys were just kind of shooting down on us and shooting through the fence and stuff, through the gate. And they would come out and, like, you know, try to shoot at us and throw the flashbangs and the tear gas.
1: There were 3,800 people detained during the 64-day campaign. The Tribune cites the Mexican consulate as saying 97% of those picked up from its country were men, and almost half had lived in the U.S. for more than 15 years. Nancy Hardy, News Radio 105.9 WBBM.
0: A man was killed. A woman is missing after the driver of an SUV lost control early this morning and drove into the Little Calumet River on the far south side.
3: It happened at about 2:30 a.m. at 130th and Indiana. A Chevy Trailblazer with five occupants in their 20s, two women and three men, hit a barrier on a curve and ended up in the water. Three people swam safely to shore, including the man who was driving. He has minor injuries. Another man was pulled from the water by the police marine unit. He was taken to a hospital where he later died. Police say the crash remains under investigation. The driver was cited for failure to reduce speed. Mike Krauser, News Radio 105.9 WBBM.
0: It was a violent holiday weekend after Chicago police reported that at least 38 people were shot between Friday afternoon and midnight last night. Of those shot, eight people were killed and at least five teenagers were wounded in separate shootings over the holiday weekend. The weekend's violence still lower than last year's Labor Day weekend when 52 people were wounded and nine were killed. This summer's two other holiday weekends saw below historical trends levels of violence. The exchange of fire between Iran and the U.S. has quieted for now, replaced by another exchange of rhetoric.
4: Iran claims it tested a new missile capability against a U.S. warship over the weekend. And Iranian state media says it has greater range and accuracy and a half-ton warhead, and marks a turning point in Iran's defense strategy, shifting toward preemptive action. On Saturday, the U.S. said ballistic missiles were launched at U.S. warships, which evaded the attacks, and in response, U.S. forces struck three Iranian oil tankers. Meanwhile, the White House is dismissing Iranian plans to create an exclusion zone near the Strait of Hormuz. The U.S. insists the waterway remains open and cleared of mines. I'm Ben Thomas.
0: In retaliation for President Trump's tariffs on Canadian imports, Canada is now imposing tariffs of up to 50% on hundreds of American goods. ABC News senior political correspondent Rachel Scott.
5: Canada now moving forward with those retaliatory tariffs on about $20 billion of American goods. These are now in effect, and they do impact about 700 American products, everything from steel to aluminum to cheese. Canadian Prime Minister Mark Carney vowed to match President Trump's tariffs dollar for dollar, and he is defiant. In a statement over the weekend, he writes, Canada is growing stronger and less dependent on any single partner.
0: This comes as President Trump also threatened to ban the sale of aircraft from Canada's Bombardier unless the company moves production to the U.S. This has drawn major criticism from lawmakers whose states depend on that company, whose supply chain includes thousands of U.S. companies across 47 states. An incident in Ohio Sunday involving Democratic gubernatorial nominee Amy Acton has renewed concern by political violence. Here's ABC's Matt Rivers.
6: After police say an armed man lunged at Ohio gubernatorial candidate Amy Acton during a campaign event,
7: Hi, Cleveland!
6: She's speaking out.
7: I am so thankful to our first responders and our state highway patrol and everyone who helped out the people who were injured.
6: Police say 38-year-old Patrick Hava

0: pushed through the crowd toward Acton. Acton's security detail confronted him, Havas shoving two people to the ground in the process. Police say Havas was armed with two handguns and a set of brass knuckles.
1: Havas has now been charged with disorderly conduct and two counts of assault. It's 10:36. We'll check traffic, weather, and low gas prices coming up next.
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1: 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It's 10:38. Traffic and weather together on the 8s, and here's Brian Peck.
9: Starting to get up to Skokie Boulevard now. If you're outbound on the Edens, that's where your road work is, right in the right lane there as they're doing midday moving road work. You've got heavy spots from Tui all the way up to Skokie Boulevard. 22 minutes to get out to Lake Cook. You're 15 minutes coming back in on the Kennedy. 29 minutes O'Hare into downtown. 18 minutes in from the Edens Junction. The same in the Express. Outbound just 17 minutes out to O'Hare. I-190 eastbound, westbound looks pretty good. The Eisenhower. You've got slow spots from Harlem all the way into Racine, but it's not bad at all. 37 minutes coming in from I-90. 19 minutes in from Mannheim. Clear sailing outbound. On the Stevenson inbound, not too bad. 31 minutes, I-355 to DuSable Lake Shore Drive. 22 in from the Tri-State. Outbound, they're doing some landscaping work. Still at LaGrange. This is in the right lane. It's a little heavy. 28 minutes out to the Tri-State. 36 minutes out to I-355. I-55 in Will County moving well so far. The Dan Ryan, 16 minutes in from the merge. Outbound a little bit slow. 59th to Marquette, a little bit of midday road work there. 15 minutes going out to the split. They'll save a couple of minutes in the express lanes there. I-57's in good shape. The Bishop Ford inbound is fine. Outbound, yeah, through our lane shift there just past Sibley. A little bit slow from 130th to past Sibley. 18 minutes to get out to 8094. On Route 394, DuSable Lake Shore Drive, the Tri-State, the tollways, they all look pretty good. Route 53, even through the work zone, in good shape. I-80 and Northwest Indiana, moving okay now. Next traffic, 10:48 from the Metro Traffic Center News Radio, 105.9 WBBM.
10: WBBM AccuWeather, the rest of today will turn out partly sunny, very warm and a little more humid as the afternoon wears on, the high 86. Warm and sticky tonight, partly cloudy skies early.

0: A bit of clouds up late tonight with a shower, maybe even a thunderstorm late at night, though just 71. Tomorrow will be a humid day. Clouds and breaks of sun. Look for a shower and thunderstorm mainly during the morning hours, the high near 80. Thursday, clouds give way to more and more sunshine with lowering humidity, the high 80, mid-70s at the lakefront. I'm AccuWeather meteorologist Joe Lundberg.
1: Right now in Chicago, we have 72 at O'Hare, 72 at the lakefront, 69 degrees in Naperville under cloudy skies. Markets are lower. The Dow is down over 1%, 578 points. The NASDAQ is down 25. The S&P 500 is down 28. Coming up on the noon business hour, we'll set up the shortened week ahead in data, numbers on oil prices and small business confidence. After a year of winking and nodding about land acquisitions in the South Loop, Justin Ishbia outlining his vision for a White Sox stadium on a what's now an Amtrak yard. And Travel Tuesday, we'll talk about last-minute getaways and we'll explain to you lore tripping. What is it? And how do you do it? All that and more coming up on the Noon Business Hour right here on WBBM, where it's 1041. It's the end of an era. Yesterday, the last day to enjoy swimming at Chicago's beaches.
2: Thousands of people were out enjoying the end of beach season at Chicago's lakefront, some for their first and last time, says Jana Ellian at Ohio Street Beach with her family.
3: This has kind of been an unseasonable weather year with all the, you know, tornadoes, heavy winds and things like that. So we didn't know if we were going to be able to come and enjoy it as much. Usually we at least have like maybe 2 or 3 days at the beach, and we just couldn't get around to that.
2: Daniela Castro, a biker on the lakefront, is looking forward to the end of summer.
4: We appreciate tourists, we appreciate kids, but we appreciate when they go back to school and go back again too, because that way it's quieter and we're less prone to having accidents. We can flow easier throughout the bike paths.
2: Park District says beaches will be available to residents, but swimming will be prohibited with no lifeguards on site. The city's remaining open outdoor pools will also close. Mallory Vorbroker, News Radio 105.9 WBBM.
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4: Tough spot for any big league team to play. The Cubs are in Milwaukee, where the big league leading Brewers pitch their ace, Jacob Mizrosky, tonight. 6:40 start. David Peterson on the mound at 7-8, but with 12 games with the Cubs, 4-2 with a 4.58 ERA. Peterson and the Cubs take a name at the Brew Crew and the Miz tonight at 6:40. 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Yesterday, Matthew Boyd put a couple of runners on base, leaving with a 2-1 eighth inning lead. The bullpen, Ryan Zephyr, John, and Jacob Webb gives it back in the eighth, and with the roof open in Milwaukee, that 2-1 Cubs lead evaporates, losing to the Brew Crew 4-3. Over at Wrigley Field, the White Sox are home with one of the better records in baseball at home. Home records, fifth best, 43-28. They'll host the Pirates at 6:40 tonight with Sean Burke on the mound. Had the 8-walk misery outing against the Rangers and then bounced back with 5 2/3 scoreless and a win over Houston. Burke's been strong, 8-6 on the year, 3.20 ERA. The Sox are 3-3 on the month, but they've won 2 out of 3 and look to hold on to at least that 3-game lead over Cleveland with 19 to go in the AL Central race. Sox Pirates here tonight. 3-game series opens up. No Rome. Roma Dunze out yesterday with apparent right leg injury suffered last week. The official injury report opener of the season comes out Wednesday. And we're going to hear from head coach Ben Johnson before practice for the Bears next hour. The workout goes at 12:30. Pieces are falling into place ahead of Sunday's opener at Carolina. U.S. Open tennis and a couple of Americans will meet up this afternoon, Francis Tiafoe and Alec Mickelson, while tonight 8-seed American Ben Shelton takes aim at the 2-seed defending champ Carlos Alcaraz. Josh Liss, News Radio 105.9 WBBM.
3: 10:48, traffic and weather together on the 8th, sponsored by the Village of Bedford Park, and here's Brian Peck.
5: Oh, we've got some midday pothole patching going on. It's inbound on the Eisenhower, really solid now from Central to Independence Boulevard. Looks like all lanes are down except for your right lane there. Amir, thank you for calling us up on the WBBM Mercedes-Benz of Hoffman Estates traffic tip line, 855-780-ROAD. Yeah, really solid there. You're 43 minutes coming in from the Jane Addams, 25 minutes in from Mannheim. Outbound, not bad at all. 16 minutes out to Mannheim, 34 out to the Jane Addams. Still have moving road work outbound on the Edens as well. 23 minutes to get out to Lake Hook, 15 minutes coming back in. The Kennedy, 21 minutes O'Hare in and downtown, 15 minutes in from the Edens Junction. Outbound a little bit slow, Ogden to Armitage, Foster to Sayre. 13 minutes out to Montrose, 21 minutes out to O'Hare. I-190 eastbound, westbound looks pretty good. On the Stevenson, 30 minutes coming in from I-355, 21 minutes in from the Tri-State outbound. Landscaping work in your right lane just before LaGrange, 28 minutes out to the Tri-State, 36 out to I-355. I-55 in Will County moving well. The Dan Ryan, 16 minutes in, 15 minutes going back out. I-57 looks good. The Bishop Ford inbound is good. Slow outbound where you have the lane shift. Just past Sibley, 18 minutes getting out to 8094. Route 394, also DuSable Lakeshore Drive, the Tri-State, the Tollways, all moving well. Route 53, I-80, and Northwest Indiana. You're in pretty good shape. 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
3: AccuWeather forecast for the rest of today. Times of

0: clouds and sunshine, warmer, becoming a bit more humid, a high of 86. Tonight, partly to mostly cloudy, muggy, with a shower or two around later on, a low of 71. Then tomorrow, more clouds than sun, humid with a shower and thunderstorm in parts of the area, and a high of 80. 72 right now at O'Hare, 72 at the lakefront, 69 in Naperville, Glenview, partly sunny, 72. Markets are lower. The Dow is down over 1%, 553 points. The NASDAQ is down 21 points, and the S&P 500 is down 27. It's 10:51.
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2: Benefits attorneys and industry officials say President Trump's push to expand individual retirement account access must find a way to boost employee signups without dampening efforts to encourage small businesses to offer plans to their workers. The retirement experts say a government-backed portal offering access to private sector IRAs could cause the smaller employers to direct their workers to the Trump IRA program rather than offer a plan of their own. Employer-sponsored plans typically offer advantages over IRAs. Businesses are also awaiting regulations from the Treasury Department about how to implement the Biden-era Savers Match program for retirement plans, which will provide up to $1,000 in federal funds for retirement contributions made by certain low-income workers. Both the Savers Match and the website TrumpIRA.gov are set to go into effect at the start of next year. With the Bloomberg Small Business Report, John Tucker, News Radio, 105.9 WBBM.
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0: 10:53, business news. The markets are lower today. The Dow is down over 1%, 563 points. The NASDAQ is down 22. The S&P 500 is down 27. Now from Bloomberg, here's Monica Ricks.
13: Rob, lots of red on Wall Street today following more hostilities between the U.S. and Iran over Labor Day weekend. All three major indexes are down. The Dow's lost more than 500 points. Oil's also climbing closer to $100 a barrel. Sapporo Beer shifting some production to the U.S. from Canada thanks to those new 50% tariffs on beer exports from the country. The brewer's also considering more manufacturing capacity on the West Coast. And more U.S. consumers have reported their household finances over the past year have gotten worse and predict things will get much worse in the year ahead. That's according to a Federal Reserve Bank of New York survey. Views on the labor market in August were also mixed, while inflation expectations improved slightly. We do expect more inflation data on Friday, which could be key for the Federal Reserve when considering what to do with interest rates next week. It's held rates steady over five straight meetings, but several officials favored a quarter point hike at their last gathering. With business at 23 and 53 and in the noon business hour, from the Bloomberg Newsroom, I'm Monica Ricks, News Radio 105.9 WBBM.
0: It's 10:55. White Sox fans are talking about a possible playoff run. Their magic number to clinch the American League Central is at 16. Now they're talking about a possible new ballpark at Roosevelt and Canal. This follows the release of artist renderings of a potential new site in the South Loop over the holiday weekend.
14: I'm always going to root for the Sox, but it'll be harder to get there. And if there's no parking, you can't tailgate, you can't do certain things, but, you know, it's all good.
15: It really does look good. And I agree. Not as good as my wife, but it looks good.
0: A company called Canal Edge, which is owned by White Sox minority owner Justin Ishbia, released the renderings. If built, the ballpark would be part of a development called the Rail Yards near Roosevelt Road and the Chicago River. This would also require the relocation of the Amtrak Yard from its current location, where the Sox Park potentially could go, to Bridgeport near 35th and Shields, the current White Sox Park location. And people who live in Bridgeport around the proposed Amtrak yard are in opposition to that plan. It's 10:56.
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0: It's 10:58, traffic and weather together on the 8s, and here's Brian Peck.
21: Biggest problems inbound on the Eisenhower right now. Solid from Austin Boulevard to Indianapolis Boulevard. You've got every lane down here with emergency pothole patching there. Actually, just the right lane is open right now, so that's why it's so backed up. You're getting squeezed to the right to get in. So you're looking at 46 minutes coming in from the Jane Addams, 28 minutes in from Mannheim. Outbound just a little bit slow as you go by where they're doing the pothole patching on the other side. Maybe a little gapers delay there. 15 minutes out to Mannheim, 33 out to the Jane Addams. Everything else looking pretty good. Just some moving road work outbound on the Edens. Looking at 21 minutes to get out to Lake Cook. Next traffic coming up at 11:08. 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
0: Back to weather forecast for the rest of today. Times of clouds and sun, warmer, becoming a bit more humid. A high today of 86. 72 right now at O'Hare. Partly sunny. It's 10:59.
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22: This is Nancy Hardy. A Southside bookstore attempts what feels impossible, carrying on without a treasured employee who died last week.
0: Gary residents impacted by last month's storms can now get a little help paying the bills. Plus, New York City releases thousands of documents on air quality at ground zero as we approach the 25th anniversary of the collapse of the World Trade Center. ABC News will have the latest coming up next. Sports, the Cubs and Brewers square off in Milwaukee. The White Sox open a home series against the Pirates. Business, markets are lower. The Dow down 567 points. NASDAQ down 33. The S&P 500 is down 29. 72 degrees right now. ABC News is next. It's 11 o'clock. From ABC.

0: News. I'm Chuck Sievertson. New York City releasing hundreds of thousands of pages of documents that reveal what city government knew and when about the toxic smoke and air pollution levels near Ground Zero after 9/11. Mayor Zoran Mondani says the city is opening up a free portal for anyone to access, so those with 9/11 related illnesses can use the info to get the health care they need.
1: Now, close to 25 years later, more people have died from 9/11 related illnesses than were killed on the day itself. It would be one thing if government had stood alongside survivors and provided them with everything they needed at every step of the way. And yet we know that could not be further from what actually happened.
0: The documents were stored in boxes in a city office only discovered last year, say city officials. An expensive response to President Trump's tariffs on Canadian imports. ABC's Rachel Scott at the White House.
2: Canada now moving forward with those retaliatory tariffs on about $20 billion of American goods. These are now in effect, and they do impact about 700 American products, everything from steel to aluminum to cheese. Canadian Prime Minister Mark Carney vowed to match President Trump's tariffs dollar for dollar, and he is defiant. In a statement over the weekend, he writes, Canada is growing stronger and less dependent on any single partner.
0: The lawyer for Lindsay Clancy, the Massachusetts mother whose trial in the killing of her three children ended in a mistrial, Kevin Reddington telling ABC News this morning.
3: Perhaps Donald Trump, who felt compelled to speak out about this case, may very well, Mr. President, I would hope that you would consider this young lady, the type of person she is, what she's been through, and consider a pardon.
0: But Trump can't, says ABC News legal contributor Brian Buckmeyer.
4: It doesn't make a lot of sense to me, just from a structural implication, that the president can pardon federal crimes, not state crimes.
0: And oil prices have been rising today. 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
9: It's 11:03 on Tuesday morning, September 8th. Good morning. Thanks for joining us. I'm Rob Hart. 76 degrees right now in Chicago under partly sunny skies, going up to 86. Times of clouds and sunshine warmer, becoming a bit more humid, but a mild week on the way. The details in the five-day forecast coming up at 11:15. Have some midday road work on the Stevenson. Tell you about that in traffic coming up in 5 minutes. Our top local story on News Radio WBBM. After the manager of a Southside bookstore died in a crash last week, his boss, customers, and friends are sharing how much he meant to them.
10: A kind and helpful person who made sure all children had books to take home from book fairs. That's how customers and those who worked with Rich Wojciechowski describe the 57-year-old manager of Bookies Chicago. He was killed in a car crash Friday in University Park. The owner of the store at 103rd and Western called it a terrible tragedy to lose a man who did the work of 10 people. Customers are welcome to share memories of Rich in a memory book for his wife and three children while memorials are being planned. Nancy Hardy, News Radio 105.9 WBBM.
9: Gary residents impacted by the storm on August 11th can get aid through the city to help cover their losses. The story from WBBM's Mike Krauser.
11: The Legacy Foundation is committing up to $1 million to assist Gary residents impacted by the storm. Residents could get between $350 and $1,000 depending on their losses. The organization CoAction is administering the program and will review applications determining the dollar amount. Mayor Eddie Melton issued a statement that says they're providing tangible relief to the residents and families who felt the brunt of the disaster. Applications are only being taken on the phone. The number is 219-794-1841. There's more information on the city's website. 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
9: A new study finds affordable rent may be out of reach for those making minimum wage.
12: The report published by the National Low Income Housing Coalition finds that in order for a person to afford a market rate two-bedroom apartment in Illinois, a full-time worker

0: must make more than $30 an hour or about $63,000 a year to afford a two-bedroom. That's double the minimum wage. The study also says that for someone working a minimum wage job making $15 an hour, they would need to work about 70 hours a week in order to afford a modest one-bedroom rented unit. That would mean having two jobs. Mallory Vorbroker, News Radio 105.9 WBBM.
1: An hours-long SWAT situation has finally come to an end in Logan Square this morning. Police say they responded to a standoff yesterday morning around 11:45 near the intersection of Kimball and Wrightwood. The SWAT response forced the closures in the area until this morning when it was resolved. Police haven't provided additional details about the incident, saying more information will be released at a later time. The city of Chicago once again asking residents to go jump in the river.
2: The big jump was first held in 2017. Public officials gathered in Chinatown for a sanctioned jump into the Chicago River. The event was meant to celebrate progress in restoring the river. The big jump is returning this year, giving registered members of the public a rare opportunity to enter the river while raising funds for ALS research and youth swim education. Mayor Brandon Johnson will serve as the master of ceremonies for the event, which takes place Friday, September 18th. The Chicago River Swim is scheduled for Sunday, September 20th. The field has been expanded from 500 to 750 qualified swimmers. Carolina Garibe, News Radio 105.9 WBBM.
1: A new exhibit at the Art Institute gives visitors a look at an American artist widely known for her association with French Impressionists.
3: Mary Cassatt was born in Pennsylvania in 1844, but spent most of her life living in France. The exhibit, Mary Cassatt After Impressionism, features about 70 of her paintings and prints, many of them depicting women in their everyday lives or taking care of children. The show, which runs through January 3rd, also highlights Cassatt's ties to Chicago, including discussion of a now-lost mural commissioned for the 1893 World's Columbian Exposition. Mai Martinez, News Radio 105.9 WBBM.
1: It's 11:08, traffic and weather together on the 8s, and here's Brian Peck.
4: Getting a little bit better inbound on the Eisenhower now. We got pothole patching going on. You're still a little heavy in spots from Harlem to Costner. Looks like that's down to a lane now that the pothole patching is going on in. We had all three left lanes down for a while, but now it looks like just one lane. 36 minutes coming in from the Jane Addams, 18 minutes in from Mannheim. You're just 16 minutes going out to Mannheim, 34 out to the Jane Addams. Good news on the Stevenson 2 outbound. Had some landscaping work. Looks like they're finishing up with that. 20 minutes out to the Tri-State, 28 minutes out to I-355. Inbound a little bit slow from Pulaski to the Dan Ryan. Really not that bad. 30 minutes coming in from I-355, 22 minutes in from the Tri-State. On the Eden, some moving road work going outbound, 20 minutes out to Lake Hook. Looks like they're around Willow Road right now. This is in a lane, 15 minutes coming in. On the Kennedy, a little bit heavy from the Wintrust mural near North Avenue to the Hubbard Street Tunnel. Not that bad, though. 21 minutes coming in from O'Hare. 15 minutes in from the Edens Junction. And pretty much the same in the Express. 15 minutes out to Montrose. And 24 out to O'Hare. I-190 eastbound, westbound, moving pretty well so far. On the Dan Ryan, 15 minutes in, 15 minutes out. I-57 moving well in both directions. The Bishop Ford inbound looks good. Outbound, you are slow from 130th to past Sibley with that new lane shift there. 18 minutes out to 8094. Route 394, also DuSable Lakeshore Drive, the Tri-State and the Tollways. Route 53, even I-80, all look pretty good. Northwest Indiana moving along nicely so far. Next traffic coming up at 11:18 from the Metro Traffic Center, News Radio 105.9 WBBM.
1: Accurate with the forecast for the rest of today. Times of clouds and sunshine, warmer, becoming a bit more humid, a high of 86. Tonight, partly to mostly cloudy, muggy, with a shower or two around later on, a low of 71. Then tomorrow, more clouds than sun, humid with a shower and thunderstorm in parts of the area, and a high of 80. Right now, we have 76 at O'Hare, 76 at the Lakefront, 75 in Naperville and in Wheaton, partly sunny, 73. Markets are lower. The Dow is down 1%, 587 points. The NASDAQ is down 44 points. S&P 500 down 30. It's 1110.
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1: Investigating a shooting on the South Side where the gunman was riding a scooter.
0: It happened just before 3 p.m. on South Shore Drive. The victim, a 45-year-old man, was standing outside when another man on a scooter rode up to him and pulled out a gun. Shots were fired, and the man was struck multiple times. He was taken to University of Chicago Medical Center, initially listed in critical condition. Police have not said if there's any motive. Haley Hansen, News Radio 105.9 WBBM.
1: A man pulled from Lake Michigan in far north suburban Zion has died.
7: The man was seen jumping into the lake from the rocks near Illinois Beach State Park before witnesses saw him floating farther from the shore, according to the Lake County Sheriff's Office. Bystanders swam out into the lake and pulled the man out. Zion fire and rescue officials arrived on the scene and rendered advanced life support care. The man was taken to a hospital in critical condition, where the sheriff's office says he later died. Roger Plummer, News Radio, 105.9 WBBM.
1: A driver was seriously injured early this morning in a crash between two semi-trucks on 8094 in northwest Indiana. Police say one truck crashed into the back of another truck, with one of them spilling Amazon packages across the road. Indiana State Police say a driver was thrown from the cab and suffered serious but non-life-threatening injuries. It's 11:13. We'll check the five-day forecast from AccuWeather next.
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0: It's 11:15, the five-day forecast from AccuWeather, sponsored by Four Seasons Heating, Air Conditioning, Plumbing, Sewer, and Electric. And here's meteorologist Joe Lundberg.
1: WBBM AccuWeather for the rest of today. Some sunshine becoming warmer and a bit more humid this afternoon with a high of 86. Warm and humid tonight, partly cloudy skies early, then mostly cloudy with a shower and thunderstorm in the area late at night, low just 71. For tomorrow, clouds and breaks of sun. It'll be warm and humid with a shower and thunderstorm around, especially during the morning hours, the high about 80. On Thursday, any clouds will give way to plenty of sunshine, and it will turn less humid again with a high near 80, mid-70s at the lakefront. Friday, mostly sunny, the high 81. Saturday, clouds, some sun, and more humid again, a chance of a shower or thunderstorm, the high 82. I'm AccuWeather meteorologist Joe Lundberg.
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2: An eighth inning Brewers truck blows past the Cubs in Milwaukee. 4-3 losers. The Cubs blow a 2-1 lead in the eighth inning. Matthew Boyd had left with a couple on and a 2-1 lead. Pete Armstrong's 41st home run in the ninth with two outs, too little too late. They'll rematch tonight in Milwaukee at 6:40. 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The White Sox hope to take a bite out of the Pirates, starting a three-game series at home tonight. Sean Burke's on the mound, 8-6 with that shiny 3.20 ERA, and their home favorites, the Sox, 3-3 this month, and first in the AL Central, and even three games above Cleveland with 19 games to go. Bears running backs DeAndre Swift and Kyle Manongai both back on the practice field after minor injury scares last week. The Bears running game is healthy, approaching game one. That's Sunday at noon, the regular season opener at Carolina. The Bears are about a 2.5-point favorite. Practice kicks off in just over an hour. We're also going to hear from head coach Ben Johnson pre-practice, perhaps shine some light on the injury status of wide receiver Rome Odunze, the only Bears regular who was out of yesterday's workout. Just a light practice, but one of Caleb Williams' top targets, Odunze, could be less than 100% opening day Sunday at Carolina. This afternoon's matches are underway at the U.S. Open. It's the quarterfinals. Top seed Arena Sabalenka is underway. Francis Tiafoe, the U.S. 11 seed, plays later against fellow American Alex Mickelson. And tonight it's Pegula versus Navarro and Alcaraz versus Shelton. Tomorrow night it's Lewandowski versus Messi. When the playmakers hook up, it'll be a fire Miami game tomorrow night at Soldier Field. Josh List, News Radio 105.9 WBBM.
0: 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And here's Brian Peck.
3: Got some moving road work. It's outbound on the Edens. Heavy spots right now from Lake Avenue to Willow Road. It's in a lane. 19 minutes going out to Lake Hook, so still not that bad. 15 minutes coming back in on the Kennedy. You're heavy from North Avenue to the Hubbard Street Tunnel. 21 minutes coming in from O'Hare. 15 minutes in from the Edens Junction, and about the same in the Express. Yeah, take your pick there. 16 minutes going out to Montrose, 26 out to O'Hare. Once you get there, I-190 eastbound, westbound looks pretty good at the airport now. On the Eisenhower, slow spot, Cicero to Racine, 36 minutes coming in from the Jane Addams, 18 minutes in from Mannheim. Looks like they're all finished up with that pothole patching, well, at least for now. Outbound, you're clear sailing. On the Stevenson, 28 minutes coming in from I-355, 20 minutes in from the Tri-State, you're clear sailing outbound. I-55 in Will County, moving well. On the Dan Ryan, a little heavy. Cermak to Roosevelt, 15 minutes coming in from the merge. Outbound, a little slow around the Chicago Skyway, 14 minutes going out. Might save a couple of minutes there in the express lanes. I-57 traveling well. Inbound on the Bishop Ford, you're moving at normal speeds. Outbound, slow through the work zone, 18 minutes out to 80-94. On Route 394, no major issues there. DuSable Lakeshore Drive, the Tri-State, and the Tollways, they're all moving well. Also, Route 53 and I-80 looking pretty good in Northwest Indiana. 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
0: AccuWeather forecast for the rest of today. Times of clouds and sun, warmer, becoming a bit more humid, a high of 86. Then tonight, partly to mostly cloudy, muggy with a shower or two around later on, and a low of 71. Then tomorrow, more clouds than sun, humid with a shower and thunderstorm in parts of the area, and a high of 80. Right now, we have 76 at O'Hare, 76 at the lakefront, 75 in Lake Forest under partly sunny skies, going up to 86. Markets are lower. The Dow is down almost 1.2%, 627 points. The NASDAQ is down 61 points. The S&P 500 down 33. It's 1120. And our top story this hour, Chicago marks 1 year since the start of Operation Midway Blitz, which brought federal agents, immigration agents, and lots of protests to the Chicago area. We'll have much more on this story coming up at 11:31. The city of Aurora holding a candlelight vigil on Thursday in honor of National Suicide Awareness Day. The city is joining with the group Simply Destiny to host the vigil. The Aurora nonprofit says it put on more than 300 events aimed at youth in Aurora. It will happen 7 o'clock Thursday night in downtown Aurora. It's 11:21.
4: 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Foods rich in magnesium include leafy greens, nuts, seeds, beans, whole grains, and dark chocolate. 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I'm Dr. Brian Porter for News Radio 105.9 WBBM.
0: It's 11:22, business news from Bloomberg in 60 seconds. 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
0: It's 11:23. 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And here's Monica Ricks.
6: Well, Rob, Prime Minister Mark Carney just said that he doesn't believe in the escalating trade war with the U.S., but he does argue that counter tariffs are necessary to cushion the blow for Canadian businesses and workers. Canada slapped tariffs on many U.S. steel items from 25% to 50% today and applied levies on everything from motorcycles to cosmetics and cheese. It's in response to President Trump's levies on about $20 billion worth of Canadian goods after trade talks broke down last month. On Wall Street, stocks are falling over the latest tensions in the Middle East. Right now, the Dow's down 569 points. That's more than 1%. The NASDAQ is down 54 points, and the S&P is down about 30 points. Oil's also climbing close to $100 a barrel, boosting concerns about inflation. And the NFL keeping prediction markets on the sidelines now. The league says it's holding off on making alliances with companies like Kalshi and Polymarket over concerns that bets could be manipulated. manipulated. It hasn't ruled out a future deal, but officials say the market just needs more regulation. With business at 23 and 53 and in the noon business hour, live from the Bloomberg Newsroom, I'm Monica Ricks, News Radio 105.9 WBBM.
0: Have a crash on the Dan Ryan. Traffic and weather together coming up next. 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
3: 11:28, traffic and weather together on the 8th, sponsored by Jewel Osco, and here's Brian Peck.
4: Got a new crash. This is reported inbound on the express lanes on the Dan Ryan. You're heavy from the Chicago Skyway to 63rd. This is in your left lane. Two vehicles involved here. Kelly, thank you for calling us up on the WBBM Mercedes-Benz of Hoffman Estates traffic tip line, 855-780 Road. You're about 2 minutes slower in the express lanes. Use the locals. They're moving much better. 15 minutes coming in from the merge, 14 minutes going back out. On the Edens, 15 minutes coming in. Still have some moving road work going outbound, 19 minutes out to Lake Cook. The Kennedy, 20 minutes in. You're 28 minutes going back out. I-190 eastbound, westbound looks pretty good. The Eisenhower, 34 minutes in from the Jane Addams, 16 in from Mannheim, 15 back out to Mannheim, and 33 out to I-90. The Stevenson, a little bit slow, Pulaski to Kedzie, it's not bad now. 27 minutes coming in from I-355, 19 minutes in from the Tri-State. You're clear going outbound. I-55 in Will County moving well. I-57 is traveling at normal speeds. Inbound on the Bishop Ford, good. Outbound a little slow through the work zone, 18 minutes out to 80-94. Next traffic, 11:38, News Radio 105.9. WBBM.
3: AccuWeather forecast for the rest of today. Times of clouds and sun, warmer, becoming a bit more humid, a high of 86. Tonight, partly to mostly cloudy and muggy with a shower or two around later on and a low of 71. We have 76 right now at O'Hare, partly sunny, 76 at the lakefront, 75 degrees in Naperville under partly sunny skies. Going up to 86, it's 11:30.
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3: Good morning, I'm Rob Hart. 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
6: This is Mike Krauser. One person was killed, another is missing after a car crashed into the Little Calumet River on the far south side.
3: A local bookstore is mourning the loss of one of its own after its manager was killed in a car crash on Friday. Plus, a new estimate says Americans have spent an additional $100 billion on fuel since the start of the war with Iran several months ago. Sports, Cubs are in Milwaukee. The White Sox host the Pittsburgh Pirates on the south side. Business, the markets are lower. The Dow is down 580 points. The NASDAQ is down 63. S&P 500 down 33. 76 degrees right now under partly sunny skies. It's 11:31, topping our news at the half hour. Today marks 1 year since

0: Chicago became the focal point of President Trump's immigration crackdown, which sent ICE agents into neighborhoods as part of Operation Midway Blitz. WBM's Nancy Hardy takes a look back.
1: Curtis Evans from Evanston explained to us what it was like after he and others were tear gassed the week before while trying to block an ICE vehicle from bringing a detainee to the Broadview Processing Center.
2: It hurts. It's designed to hurt. It's designed to put you into a pure 100% panic. That's what it's made to do.
1: A group called the Deportation Data Project tracked 3,800 immigrants held in facilities in the Chicago area. The Tribune analyzed that and found 2,200 had no criminal record or pending cases. A Homeland Security spokesperson pointed to 10 detained immigrants with convictions for things like murder, sex assault, and DUI, saying Midway Blitz achieved what Chicago sanctuary politicians have refused to do for decades: decrease crime and remove the worst of the worst criminal illegal aliens. Nancy Hardy, News Radio 105.9 at WBBM.
0: A man was killed. A woman is missing after the driver of an SUV lost control early this morning and drove into the Little Calumet River on the far south side.
3: There were five people, two men and three women in a Chevy Trailblazer. Police say the driver lost control on a curve at 130th and Indiana, and the vehicle went into the river. It was about 2:30 a.m. Three people swam to shore, including the driver. The police marine unit pulled another person from the water, a man. He was taken to a hospital where he was pronounced dead. The driver was cited for failure to reduce speed. Police say the incident remains under investigation. Mike Krauser, News Radio 105.9 WBBM.
0: A beloved Chicago bookstore is mourning the loss of a longtime employee. Bookies Chicago owner Keith Lewis says 57-year-old Rich Wojciechowski was killed last week in a car crash on Governor's Highway near University Park. Wojciechowski managed the store and oversaw almost every aspect of the business. He leaves behind three children and a community of book lovers who say it'll be nearly impossible not to feel his absence. Americans are feeling the pain at the pump once more due to the war with Iran. ABC's Karen Waugh has the latest as oil prices increase.
4: A new estimate finds the war in Iran has now cost Americans $100 billion in higher gas and diesel prices. That's about $760 per household. President Trump promising oil prices will drop precipitously when we win the war with Iran, promising gas at $3 a gallon, but ultimately below $2 a gallon. It was 6 months ago today when he posted a similar message, promising oil prices would drop rapidly once the Iran nuclear threat was destroyed.
0: AAA says the average price for a gallon of gas in Illinois is around $4.29 a gallon. That's up from a year ago when Illinoisans were paying an average of $3.45 a gallon. Cook County currently has the highest average gas price in the state at $4.51 a gallon. Growing controversy in New York City over this week's events marking the 25th anniversary of the terrorist attacks of September 11th, 2001. New York's mayor, Zoran Mamdani, is facing growing calls not to attend this Friday's ceremony at Ground Zero. ABC's Perry Russum explains why.
5: When Zoran Mamdani, the city's first Muslim mayor, signed two executive orders and gave a ceremonial pen to Ramzi Kazem, his chief counsel. Kazem once represented a convicted member of Al-Qaeda, whose brother-in-law was one of the 9/11 hijackers. City officials say Kazem was at that event because he wrote the executive orders Mamdani signed. But many 9/11 victims' families are outraged, signing a petition asking Mamdani not to attend Friday's 9/11 ceremony.
0: Mamdani says he will attend the annual 9/11 remembrance, defending his commitment to honor the victims of the attacks. After a mistrial was declared for the mother from Massachusetts accused of murdering her three children, Lindsay Clancy, her lawyer is pulling out all the stops to let the case come to an end. Kevin Reddington says he would be open to a plea deal with the prosecution and even appealed to President Trump to consider giving Clancy a pardon. But ABC News legal contributor Brian Buckmeyer says pardoning Clancy's charges does not appear to be legally possible.
6: It doesn't make a lot of sense to me, just from a structural implication, that the president can pardon federal crimes, not state crimes.
0: Lindsay Clancy's ex-husband is now threatening legal action against conspiracy theorists, content creators who believe that Patrick Clancy may have been responsible for the murder of his three children. It's 11:36. Traffic, weather, and low gas prices coming up next.
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0: 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In Island Lake, the Citgo on Newport and State is selling gas for $3.89 a gallon. 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It's 11:38. 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And here's Brian Peck.
13: Getting really heavy inbound on the Dan Ryan Express lanes. You're heavy from 71st to 63rd. That's because we have a crash with injuries here. Three left lanes are down. Two vehicles involved. Just your right lane getting by there. Crews are on the scene, but you're looking at about 6 minutes slower in the express, even though you do have a little bit of a gapers delay there as well. In the local lanes, you're still moving much better. Stay in the locals. 16 minutes coming in from the merge. You're 16 minutes going back out. Also, we have a reported crash now in Northwest Indiana, westbound heavy from Ripley to Central. This crash in your right lane, eastbound doing okay, just a little bit slow from Klein Avenue to I-65. That's with the lane shift there. The rest of Northwest Indiana looking pretty good. On the Edens, looks like the midday road work's done for now. Anyway, 15 minutes in, 15 minutes out. The Kennedy, 20 minutes in from O'Hare, 28 minutes back out to the airport. I-190 eastbound, westbound, moving pretty well. The Eisenhower, 34 minutes in from the Jane Addams to the Jane Byrne interchange. 16 in from Mannheim, 16 right back out to Mannheim. The Stevenson, 27 minutes in from I-355, 19 in from the Tri-State, and 19 back out to the Tri-State. Route 394 looking pretty good. I-57's in good shape. Also, the Bishop Ford inbound is good. Outbound, you're 20 minutes going through the work zone. Route 394, as I mentioned, good. DuSable Lakeshore Drive, the Tri-State, the tollways, all traveling well. Northwest Indiana, with the exception of that new crash, looking pretty good as well. Next traffic coming up at 11:48. 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Next traffic, 11:48, News Radio 105.9 WBBM.
14: WBBM AccuWeather. The rest of today will turn out partly sunny, very warm and a little more humid as the afternoon wears on, the high 86. Warm and sticky tonight, partly cloudy skies early, then it clouds up late tonight with a shower, maybe even a thunderstorm late at night, though just 71. Tomorrow will be a humid day, clouds and breaks of sun. Look for a shower and thunderstorm mainly during the morning hours, the high near 80. Thursday, clouds give way to more and more sunshine with lowering humidity, the high 80, mid-70s at the lakefront. I'm AccuWeather meteorologist Joe Lundberg.
0: Right now in Chicago, we have 76 at O'Hare, 76 at the lakefront, and in Wheaton, partly sunny, 73. Markets are lower. The Dow is down 604 points. NASDAQ down 51. The S&P 500 down 33. It's 11:41. The White Sox over the weekend released renderings of what the team envisions as a new home in the South Loop.
15: A company called Canal Edge, which is owned by White Sox minority owner Justin Ishbia, has released renderings for a possible future Sox park at a development called the Rail Yards in the South Loop. And Sox fans are talking.
16: I like the drawings. I'm familiar with the location, so it looks like a nice stadium. Be exciting to see.
15: So you'd be a Sox fan. It'd be the same for you, no matter whether they're here or in that new state, possible new ballpark in the South Loop?
17: Oh, yeah, definitely. I mean, it's, in fact, if they went to a different state, I'd still be, still a Sox fan.
18: Well, they're beautiful, but, not everything on a rendering is practical either. I particularly like coming here to Bridgeport, but we'll see how it goes.
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0: A troubling new report on test scores shows American teens are falling behind in reading. The results from ABC's Elizabeth Schulze.
19: According to scores released overnight, American teenagers are falling behind the rest of the world in reading. And the gap between our best and worst readers is now the widest of any country. U.S. reading scores fell 14 points since the last test in 2022, enough to drop the U.S. 7 places in the global rankings, down to 13th overall.
0: U.S. math scores are also among the lowest since testing began in 2000. We'll check the top trending stories coming up next. It's 11:42.
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0: Apple TV's Widow's Bay won 8 Emmys at an early ceremony. The horror comedy's first season centers on a small-town mayor dealing with a curse. Betty Gilpin won Best Actress for her appearance on the show. Medical drama The Pitt took home 4 awards, and Rob Reiner won posthumously for his role on The Bear. WBBM News Time, 11:46. It's time for sports. Josh Liss is here, and for the Bears, the next time it counts.
2: Yeah, Sunday in Carolina, game 1, which means they only have 3 practices to tune up before they head south on the game week. And that's where they're sitting, about a 2.5-point favorite, but perhaps minus one of their top pass catchers. Wide receiver Rome Odunze out of yesterday's workout and a question mark to practice again today, may have re-aggravated an injury from a season ago. Coaches haven't sounded alarm, but his week 1 status is a question mark until we see the injury report Wednesday, or if head coach of the Bears Ben Johnson might shine some light on Odunze's status when he meets the press in just a few moments up at Hallis Hall. The Cubs try again in Milwaukee. 6:40 start with the Brew Crew. 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Tonight's pitching matchup, David Peterson versus Jacob Mizrowski. Yeah, the Cubs did score a fistful off him last week before the Brewers came back and won. Yesterday afternoon's loss was a 4-3 final. The Cubs blowing a 2-1 lead, giving up 3 in the 8th. The bullpen gives out after Matthew Boyd leaves with the lead. Cubs Brewers tonight, Peterson versus Mizrowski. Sean Burke against Bubba Chandler here in town with the White Sox opening a 3-game series with the Pirates. The Sox have the 5th best home record in baseball, 43-28. Sit about a -147 home favorite. The Pirates about a +123. The first place Sox are up 3 games in the division race, only 19 to go. Top seed Aryna Sabalenka struggling in her first set to get past the 6th seed Linda Nosokova. They're in the quarterfinals of the U.S. Open. Tonight, American Ben Shelton, the 8th seed, takes aim at the defending champ, 2 seed Carlos Alcaraz. Josh Liss, News Radio 105.9 WBBM.
0: It's 11:48. 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And here's Brian Peck.
3: Biggest problem is inbound on the Dan Ryan. It's in the express lanes. We have a crash here with injuries. 3 left lanes are down. We have 2 vehicles involved here. Just your right lane getting by right now. You're 5 minutes slower at least in the express right now. Stay in the locals. They're moving better. You do have a little bit of a gapers delay there, but it's much better. 19 minutes coming in from the merge. You're 16 minutes going out to the split. Also in Northwest Indiana, this is a crash. It's westbound on 8094, heavy from the Indiana Toll Road to Central Avenue. This crash is in your right lane, and then eastbound you have that lane shift at I-65, a little bit slow from Klein Avenue to I-65. On the Edens, 15 minutes in, 15 minutes out. The Kennedy now, a little slow from Nagel to Foster, heavy from North Avenue to Randolph. 22 minutes coming in from O'Hare, 14 minutes in from the Edens Junction, 16 minutes out to Montrose, 26 out to O'Hare. I-190 eastbound, westbound, moving well. The Eisenhower inbound looks great. Outbound, a little slow. Central to Austin, that's about it. Clear sailing after that. The Stevenson, a little slow. Pulaski to Kedzie, that's it. Outbound, Pulaski to Cicero, and clear after that. I-55 in Will County, moving well. I-57, good in both directions. The Bishop Ford, 13 minutes in, 20 minutes through the work zone. Route 394, DuSable Lakeshore Drive, the Tri-State, and the tollways all look pretty good. Route 53, even through the work zone, and I-80, traveling well. Traffic sponsored by Metra. In traffic, parking, and the high cost of gas are making your day even more stressful. It's time to ride Metra. Whether you're heading downtown to dinner or out with friends, Metra gets you there without the headache. Metra, do less, drive more. Next traffic, 11:58, News Radio, 105.9 WBBM.
0: AccuWeather forecast for the rest of today. Times of clouds and sun, warmer, becoming a bit more humid, a high of 86. And then tonight, partly to mostly cloudy and muggy with a shower or two around later on, a low of 71. And then tomorrow, more clouds than sun, humid with a shower and thunderstorm in parts of the area and a high of 80. Right now, we have 76 at O'Hare, 76 at the lakefront, 75 in Naperville, Glenview, partly sunny, 75, I should say. The wind is calm, high today of 86. Markets are lower. The Dow is down 580 points, or a little over 1%. The NASDAQ is down 30 points, and the S&P 500 is down 28. It's 11:50.
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0: Each Tuesday, we highlight people and organizations doing positive things to help others. 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

0: 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Here's Andy Dane.
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1: Information on how to nominate a hero, volunteer, donate, or learn more can be found online at holiday-heroes.org.
2: I feel so fortunate that we're able to bring that little bit of letting them just be a kid and laugh and smile. I truly believe that helps in the healing process when these kids can just be kids.
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0: It's 11:53. Business news. The markets are lower. The Dow is down 578 points, a little over 1%. The NASDAQ is down 34. The S&P 500 down 30. Now from Bloomberg, here's Monica Ricks.
8: Rob, more flare-ups between the U.S. and Iran this weekend are pushing oil prices higher and stocks lower on Wall Street. The Dow's lost close to 600 points, down more than 1%. The NASDAQ's down about 0.25%. The S&P down 0.4%. Boeing says it delivered 51 commercial aircraft in August, its lowest number in 4 months, as output of its 787 Dreamliner dropped. The slip mirrors similar declines at rival Airbus, which delivered just 4 wide bodies last month over supply chain quality issues. Meantime, President Trump has threatened to boycott Bombardier jets in the U.S. amid an escalating trade fight with Canada. A lot of their supplies are made in Texas, Iowa, and Indiana. And a huge weekend at the movies. This summer box office was already the biggest since COVID, but it just became the highest grossing of all time. RentTrak says domestic ticket sales from May through Labor Day hit $4.76 billion, thanks in big part to Spider-Man Brand New Day, which was number one again for a 6 week in a row. With business at 23 and 53 and in the noon business hour. From the Bloomberg Newsroom, I'm Monica Ricks, News Radio 105.9 WBBM.
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6: It's 11:58, traffic and weather together on the 8th, and here's Brian Peck.
7: Good news in Northwest Indiana. Earlier crash on 8094, looks like that's cleared up. Move to the shoulder now. You're still a little bit slow westbound on 8094, Indiana Toll Road to Central Avenue, and then eastbound, you still have that lane shift from Klein Avenue to I-65. A little bit slow there. Good news on the Dan Ryan. Earlier crash in the express lane, still heavy in spots from 71st to 63rd, but that's all cleared out of the way. All lanes are open and moving much better. In fact, pretty much the same as the locals. 18 minutes going in the locals, and same for the express. 16 minutes going back out. On the Edens, looking pretty good. The Kennedy, 22 in, 26 out. Everything else moving okay. Next traffic coming up at 12:08. 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
6: AccuWeather forecast for the rest of today. Times of clouds and sun, warmer, becoming a bit more humid. A high today of 86, 76 right now at O'Hare, partly sunny. It's 11:59.
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6: Coming up at the noon business hour, oil prices have the markets lower to open the holiday shortened week. Chicago still a top destination for young people looking to move, with the city and suburbs offering different benefits. Plus, New York City releases documents about the air quality in the city after the 9/11 attacks 25 years ago. ABC will have the latest. Sports, the White Sox open a series against the Pirates at Wrigley Field. The Cubs and Brewers meet again in Milwaukee. Business, markets are lower. The Dow down 602 points. The NASDAQ is down 63. The S&P 500 down 35. AccuWeather says times of clouds and sun, warmer, becoming a bit more humid. A high today of 86. 76 right now. ABC News is next. It's 12 o'clock.
8: From ABC News, I'm Chuck Sievertson. What the New York City government knew and when about the toxic smoke and air pollution levels near Ground Zero after 9/11 is in hundreds of thousands of pages of documents now released to the public on a city portal free for anyone to access. Mayor Zoran Mondani says those with 9/11-related illnesses can use the info to get the health care they need.
9: These are documents that show what the city knew about the toxic air around Ground Zero, when they knew it, and how they acted to limit liability.
8: At that news conference, John Stewart, the comedian and 9/11 first responders advocate.
10: It's not just about the past. It's not just about going into the files and relitigating how we all knew what we knew was there. It's about the future.
8: To President Trump's tariffs on Canadian imports, new tariffs by Canada on many American goods now take effect. About 700 American products, from steel to aluminum to cheese.
11: As the U.S. headquarters of Bombardier, Wichita, Kansas is home to about 1,200 employees of a Canadian aircraft builder. In an all-caps posting on Truth Social, President Trump is demanding that no more Bombardier planes be sold in the U.S. Kansas GOP gubernatorial candidate

0: Ty Masterson, endorsed by the president, says he supports Trump's vision but not Trump's attack on a local employer. Masterson's Democratic challenger, Cindy Holscher, is slamming Masterson and the president. Jim Ryan, ABC News.
1: Update on Sunday's Amazon cargo plane crash at Miami International from Sheriff Rosie Cordero Stutz.
2: Five victims were transported to the hospital following the crash. The two pilots were treated and have since been released. Three victims remain hospitalized. Two are in critical condition, and one in stable condition.
1: In prison, former Penn State football coach Jerry Sandusky has withdrawn his appeal in county court to try for a higher court, convicted of 45 counts of child sexual abuse. 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
3: I'm Anna Garcia, host of True Crime News, the podcast. Every week, we bring you in-depth coverage on cases making headlines, as well as those that go under the radar. Tune in for murders that defy explanation, mystery seeking exploration, and shocking secrets that will leave you breathless. 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
9: Hey, it's 12:03 on Tuesday afternoon, September 8th. Good afternoon. Thanks for joining us on the Noon Business Hour. I'm Rob Hart. We have 76 degrees right now in Chicago under partly sunny skies. Going up to 86 today, times of clouds and sun. Warmer, becoming a bit more humid, but a mild week is in store. The details in the complete forecast from AccuWeather coming up in just a couple of minutes. Markets are lower today. Let's get the latest now on trading from Bloomberg and Monica Ricks.
10: Yeah, Rob, rough start to the trading week on Wall Street. Stocks are sliding right now, and oil is climbing over more attacks in the Middle East, and that's fueling concerns about inflation. Right now, the Dow's down 537 points, NASDAQ's down 17, and the S&P's down 25 points. Oil's also closing in on that $100 a barrel mark, with Brent crude now at $97 a barrel. Back to you.
9: Thanks, Monica. We'll check in with you at 12:23. 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Chicago ranks as a top city for young professionals and growing families. We'll talk about that in our next segment. But first, the holiday-shortened week on Wall Street kicks off sharply lower as oil prices rise. We also get key inflation data in the coming days. Welcome in Jim Welsh, macro strategist and portfolio manager at MacroTides.com in San Diego. Jim, thank you for joining us today. And the price of oil is climbing higher because of skirmishes in and around the Strait of Hormuz in the Middle East. And if oil prices are climbing higher, equities are down just to kick off the week. And is this just another example of oil markets getting a little bit of, you know, oil market anxiety?
11: Absolutely, Rob. Over the last couple of weeks, I've discussed crude oil in the chart. Suggested to me that there was a decent chance we would see higher highs. And so far, that's playing out. And that raises concerns that, you know, the increase in oil prices and the lack of any near-term solution might sway some FOMC members that are on the fence to say, you know what, I don't see inflation coming down towards our target. I'm going to vote to increase the funds rate. So I think those two things are linked.
9: And then speaking of other inflationary pressures, the trade war with Canada continues. Canada imposing retaliatory tariffs worth $27.6 billion. Also, as President Trump is singling out Bombardier, the aircraft maker, with a pretty substantial supply chain in the U.S. And what's the inflationary impact of threatened tariffs? Because we have seen them taken on and taken off over the past year and a half.
11: Well, first of all, we have to understand that imports are about 12% of GDP. So we're not talking about a huge slice of the American economy. I think the headlines probably matter more or get a larger reaction than the economic reality. And the stuff going on with Canada is somewhat more targeted. So, you know, again, it's not a plus, you know, for inflation, Rob, when you see both parties hiking tariffs, which are going to increase costs on both sides of the border.
9: Small business confidence edging lower last month. The National Federation of Independent Businesses Small Business Optimism Index ticking down 1.1 points to 98.7 in the month of August. And of course, small business really is the engine that powers the economy. And what does this mean in the broader context of small business optimism?
11: Well, it's a negative from the standpoint that small businesses, in other words, companies that employ 20 people or less, account for more than 50% of all job creation. So if they become more concerned about how their business is going to do in the next 3 to 6 months, Rob, they're obviously going to hire fewer people. Also, some of their concerns is related to inflation, and they start thinking about raising prices to offset some of their cost increases. So net-net, this is not a positive.
9: Jim Welsh, macro strategist and portfolio manager, MacroTides.com in San Diego. Thank you for joining us today on the Noon Business Hour, helping us set up the shortened week ahead. Coming up, urban excitement and suburban stability make Chicago a lifelong destination. We'll explain coming up next, 12:08. Traffic and weather together on the 8s. And here's Brian Peck.
12: Well, we've got outgoing road work on the Bishop Ford, heavy in spots from 130th to Sibley, just past Sibley there, where we got the new lane shift a couple of weeks ago, and it's slowing you down a bit. 20 minutes to get out to 8094, but inbound traveling well right now. 13 minutes coming in from 8094 on I-57. You're in good shape. 15 minutes in, 15 minutes going back out. On the Edens, you're traveling well in both directions. The Kennedy now slow spots from Harlem to Foster, and then pretty heavy from Division to Randolph inbound. 22 minutes coming in from O'Hare, 14 minutes in from the Edens Junction. 15-minute trip back out to Montrose, 26 out to O'Hare. I-190 eastbound and westbound moving well. The Eisenhower inbound and outbound, you're traveling at normal speeds. Inbound on the Stevenson, a little bit slow approaching the Dan Ryan. Some ramp traffic backing you up there. 27 minutes coming in from I-355. 19 minutes in from the Tri-State. Outbound slow Pulaski to Cicero. After that, you're clear sailing. I-55 in Will County. Your northbound, southbound looking pretty good. The Dan Ryan, 18 minutes in, 16 minutes going back out. Route 394, do Sauble Lakeshore Drive, the Tri-State, and the tollways traveling well. Route 53, looking pretty good, even through the work zone right now. And I-80, both eastbound and westbound traveling well. Northwest Indiana, you're in pretty good shape. Next traffic coming up at 12:18 from the Metro Traffic Center, News Radio 105.9 WBBM.
9: AccuWeather forecast for the rest of today. Times of clouds and sun, warmer, becoming a bit more humid, a high of 86, going down to 71 tonight. 76 right now at O'Hare, partly sunny. Markets are lower. The Dow is down 540 points. The NASDAQ is down 24, and the S&P 500 is down 27. It's 12:10.
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9: Chicago remains a top destination for young adults and growing families because it offers a complete life cycle of opportunity. Downtown provides the energy professionals want, and as they age, the suburbs provide everything they need to raise kids. Joining us on the Village of Bedford Park business line, reminding you to bring your business home, is Doug Ressler, manager of business intelligence at Yardi Matrix in Scottsdale, Arizona. Doug, thank you for joining us today. And what we're talking about here with Chicago being a top destination for young adults and young families, is this civic boosterism, or are there some numbers that really provide support to this argument.
13: No, there are actual metrics that we use and that our sister division put together in an article about affordability. And, you know, these cities that offer the best opportunity. Chicago came out number 13 in that whole looking at over 400 cities across the U.S. And there's a couple reasons for that. Basically, if you split Chicago even further with urban and suburban, the cost of living for a Gen Z household is somewhere around $2,300 to $3,500 in urban, and it's about $19,000 to $3,000 in the suburbs. So a lot of Gen Zs look to the suburbs because it's obviously a better cost deal. Millennials who are starting families see a price difference of almost anywhere between $1,000 to $4,000 in terms of cost of living between the urban and suburban. Now, that being said, the Gen Zs like the downtown because it has all the social amenities, has restaurants, it has bars, et cetera, more things that apply to the Gen Z.
9: Now, how does this stack up to, say, New York or Los Angeles or San Francisco? Because you hear about people's New York experience, especially as a younger person. You want the energy and excitement of Manhattan, but you can't really afford to live there. And if you want to have a family, good luck. You're in Connecticut or New Jersey.
13: Yeah, that's pretty true. I mean, Chicago, like I said, ranked number 13. And when you look at some of the East Coast cities, Philadelphia came in at 17. Washington, D.C. was 18. So the Midwest really looks quite attractive, especially for both millennial and Gen Z type of renters or buyers.
9: Now, the part you mentioned about how younger people enjoy living in the city and being closer to downtown because that's where all the action is, but they're more than okay with moving to suburbia when the time comes. That really does mirror my own journey because my wife and I, we got married, we lived in the city early on, and we liked the proximity to pretty much everything. But then we moved to the suburbs once the apartment became too snug for our kids. And Doug, I'll tell you, the first time I pulled into that driveway without worrying about having to find street parking, I understood the appeal of living in suburbia.
13: Well, you know, parking has a lot to do with it on both ends. So first of all, parking can be a tremendous cost. With hybrid workflow being what it is today, it still continues. And the cost of commuting and the cost of finding parking space really cuts into a budget. So with hybrid type work, where suburbia is also offering work from home, you know, that's a great inducement to be able to cut down on the budget, and it's also a great inducement for both millennials and Gen Zs.
9: And of course, you know, even with our reporting on a daily basis, talking about just the highs and lows of living here, according to your numbers, the school system in the suburbs, especially, is a real a strong card to play. And also, there is assistance for first-time homebuyers. It's fairly robust in Illinois.
13: That's true. First-time homebuyers in Illinois, you know, get a lot of benefit. First of all, from both the development, a developer standpoint, with opportunity zones and things like that, as well as the ownership for first-time homebuyers, where you're getting as much tax relief or debt relief that you can. So basically what you're seeing is, in terms of some of the programs, you have first-time homebuyer programs like homegrown purchase assistance. That's through the city of Chicago. You got tax smart mortgaging, where you have programs to provide federal income tax credit, building neighborhoods, things like that, Illinois Housing Development Authority. So yes, Illinois does a great job in terms of looking at the first-time home buyers and helping to try and promote that. In addition, they also collaborate with business in terms of the opportunity zones where builders can look and get the cost of land down or get tax deferrals in terms of building in particular locations.
9: Doug Ressler, Manager of Business Intelligence with Yardi Matrix in Scottsdale, Arizona. Coming up next, new renderings reveal a bold vision for the potential future home of the White Sox. The details next. It's 12:15.
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12: Inbound on the Kennedy, a little bit slow from Canfield to Foster. Then you get kind of heavy North Avenue to Randolph. 22 minutes coming in from O'Hare. 14 minutes in from the Edens Junction. A little extra heavy as you go by the Wintrust Mural near North Avenue. 17 minutes out to Montrose. 28 minutes out to O'Hare. By the way, inbound on the express lanes, you'll save maybe 2 minutes. So, yeah, definitely take advantage of that. On the Edens, you're traveling well. 15 minutes in, 15 minutes out. The Eisenhower traveling well in both directions. The Stevenson inbound looks great. Outbound, a little bit slow. Damon to Cicero. Then you're clear after that. The Dan Ryan, 18 minutes in, 16 minutes going out to the split. I-57's moving well on the Bishop Ford. Inbound, you're good, but outbound through the work zone from 130th to just past Sibley, where you have that new lane shift, a little bit slow there. 20 minutes to get out to 8094. Route 394, DuSable Lakeshore Drive. The Tri-State and the tollways are moving well. Route 53, I-80 in northwest Indiana. Looking pretty good, actually. 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
9: AccuWeather forecast for the rest of today. Times of clouds and sun. Warmer, becoming a bit more humid. A high of 86. 76 right now at O'Hare. 76 at the lakefront. Markets are lower. The Dow is down 550 points. NASDAQ down 23. S&P 500 down 27. It's 1220.
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9: White Sox owner-in-waiting Justin Ishbia has unveiled a vision for a riverfront ballpark anchoring a massive South Loop development. Joining us with the details is Danny Ecker, reporter, Crane Chicago Business. Danny, thank you for joining us today. And I saw the renderings in Crane's over the weekend, just like everyone else, and they look really nice. But the reality is, Danny, There hasn't been much movement in the White Sox quest for a new ballpark, except this time the drawings are on the other side of the river compared to the ones released 2 years ago where the ballpark was supposed to anchor the 78.
19: Yeah, there's been a lot happening there, I think, behind the scenes as opposed to in reality of any of those visions coming to fruition. But yeah, many people were aware of maybe the last 2-3 years, the White Sox, at least with Jerry Reinsdorf leading the charge, trying to push for a new stadium at the 78 that would be highly publicly subsidized. This is Justin Ishbia, obviously, as you've mentioned, owner in waiting with his deal to eventually buy the team from Jerry Reinsdorf, saying, well, here's my vision. Here's what I think we could do. And it would be on across the river from the 78 on Amtrak property that Ishbia is under contract to buy. And it would be, it would also include some BNSF tracks right next to it to create a much larger campus, more than 80 acres, it appears, and creating a stadium anchored campus there. And, you know, it's still just drawings. There's a lot that has to happen between now and that actually coming to pass, including being able to move a maintenance facility for Amtrak to Bridgeport near the existing Rate Field, which is getting some pushback.
9: Yes, as far as the neighborhood is concerned, what are the optics? And this is above and beyond your pay grade, but it will be an issue for the White Sox going forward. If it looks like the White Sox are leaving their longtime home of over 120 years, moving to the South Loop and then leaving the neighborhood with a rail maintenance facility instead of anything else.
19: Yeah, it's one of the big questions about, you know, obviously it's reason that we see that the 11th Ward Alderman, Nicole Lee, has been pushing very hard against this plan, saying that's not going to happen. We're not going to have a maintenance facility come and lose the Sox, and we're not going to help them with that. So, yeah, it's one of the bigger challenges I think that Ishbia is going to have to overcome here in terms of community pushback and making sure that they're not sort of disinvesting, even though it's an investment, sort of a different kind of investment of industrial nature in a South Side neighborhood. And we're going to see how that plays out here soon. So, you know, what happens to Rate Field long term as a publicly owned asset is going to be a lingering question, just as it has been throughout this process of whatever the Sox are going to do.
9: And very quickly, Danny, your article also points out that there's a bit of a delicate dance here between Justin Ishbia, the owner-in-waiting minority owner of the White Sox, and Jerry Reinsdorf, the longtime general partner since 1981. And Jerry is still legally calling the shots.
19: Yeah, I mean, again, just briefly, that a deal that was announced last summer dictates that Jerry Reinsdorf has an option to sell the team to Ishbia starting in 2029, and Ishbia has his option come into play in 2034. And there's a little bit of a, well, who's calling the shots here? Ishbia doesn't want to overstep in terms of his saying, I can do this right now, this is my team, but he also wants to make sure that he's respecting the neighborhood and community process and also saying, hey, we can do something great for this city. So it is a bit of a delicate dance, as you said, and something to just keep in mind as this whole process plays out.
9: Danny Ecker, reporter, Crane Chicago Business. Thank you for joining us. Let's check business news from Bloomberg, and here's Monica Ricks.
10: Hey there, Rob. More attacks in the Middle East and higher oil prices are raising inflation fears today, and that's dragging down stocks on Wall Street. The Dow's down 546 points right now. NASDAQ's down 27. So is the S&P, down 27 points, about a third of a percent. Oil's also getting closer to that $100 a barrel mark, with Brent crude now at $97 a barrel. Now let's check in with Logan Kimmel at Roach Ag Marketing in Naperville.
1: Hey, good afternoon, Monica. Harvest pressure has begun in the corn market to start the week. South to southwest parts of the Corn Belt have begun harvesting their crops for this fall. This adds natural selling pressure to the markets this time of the year. Corn down 4.5, soybeans up 1, wheat up 7-10. 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
4: 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And here's Brian Peck.
5: Got some moving road work. Well, actually, it's not moving. It's kind of still there, actually. Outbound on the Bishop Ford, long-term road work, I should say. It's heavy in spots from 130th to just past Sibley Boulevard, where you have the new lane shift that they put in a couple of weeks ago. 20 minutes out to 8094, you're 13 going back in. I-57 traveling well in both directions. On the Edens, 15 minutes in, 15 minutes out. The Kennedy, a little bit slow, Canfield to Harlem, and then heavy from North Avenue to Randolph. 25 minutes coming in from O'Hare, 16 minutes in from the Edens Junction, and 19 minutes going out to Montrose, 32 out to O'Hare. I-190 eastbound, westbound, traveling well at the airport. Inbound on the Eisenhower, you're traveling at normal speeds. Outbound, a little slow, central to Harlem, 16 minutes going out to Mannheim, 34 out to I-90. The Stevenson, looks like we've got some midday road work here at LaGrange in a lane, getting pretty heavy there. 32 minutes coming in from I-355, 24 minutes in from the Tri-State, 20 minutes out to the Tri-State. Everything else looking pretty good right now. Next traffic coming up at 12:38. 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
4: Back, you are the forecast for the rest of today. Times of clouds and sun, warmer, becoming a bit more humid. A high of 86, going down to 71 tonight. 76 at O'Hare, 76 at Midway, 75 in Lake Forest. It's 12:30.
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4: Good afternoon. I'm Rob Hart. These are the top stories on News Radio WBBM. 8 people dead, dozens of wounded in violence over the long holiday weekend. President Trump is threatening to ban the sale of a large Canadian aircraft maker in the United States. The Dow falling as oil prices are rising. We'll get an update. Plus, it's Travel Tuesday. We'll look at some destinations that are off the beaten path. Business, the markets are lower. The Dow is down 558 points. The NASDAQ is down 30, S&P 500 down 28, 76 degrees right now in Chicago. It's 12:31, topping our news at the half hour. Dozens of people shot, at least 8 have died following a violent holiday weekend. 5 of those wounded over the weekend were teenagers. With Labor Day marking the unofficial end to summer, the stats, however, indicate a summer less violent than previous summers. The city only had 122 murders between June, July, and August. While that is a lot, that's also the lowest summer total since 1965. Canada is imposing tariffs up to 50% on hundreds of American goods in response to President Trump's tariffs on Canadian imports. ABC News senior political correspondent Rachel Scott says President Trump is now targeting a popular Canadian aircraft manufacturer.
7: President Trump posted on social media that he wants to block the sale of the Bombardier aircraft in the United States unless they, quote, build here and stop treating America like a piggy bank. Well, that did not go over well with some Republicans. Senator Jerry

0: Jeffrey Moran of Kansas says that he plans to reach out to the Trump administration to let them know just how important that company is to his state. The company says that they do create tens of thousands of jobs for Americans in 47 states and that they use American parts to build those aircraft.
1: Bombardier is one of Canada's oldest and well-known manufacturers. It's 12:32 as the noon business hour continues, sponsored by finishingchicago.com. Markets are lower. Joining us to discuss today's action on Wall Street is Jack Ablin, chief investment strategist, Crescent Capital in Chicago. Jack, thank you for joining us today. And it seems like the price of oil is the source of pressure on equities today.
2: Yeah, that's it. A lot of things going on, but obviously the hostilities in the Middle East, particularly around the Straits of Hormuz, is really pushing Brent crude, which is the kind of the North European crude oil, up toward $100 a barrel. And that's cascading into other markets, and we're seeing that, you know, in the equities today.
1: Now, it seems like there are two sources of oil price-related pressure. You do have Brent crude flirting with $100 a barrel in reaction to what actually happened over the weekend. But you also have an analysis from Goldman Sachs that says $120 per barrel oil is on the table. And how much credence is that getting today?
2: It may be getting credence by the investment community. I don't know. I do remember them pushing for $120 a barrel oil back in 2008. Of course, that never happened. You know, great for headlines. I'm not sure it's, realistic, at least to maintain at that level.
1: Right, Jack. I mean, I was thinking back to the early days of the Russia-Ukraine war when on this program we were talking about the possibility of $150 per barrel oil. And when you get prices that reach those eye-popping stratospheric predictions, the law of supply and demand usually kicks in.
2: Yeah, that's it. I mean, commodities in particular tend to be victims of their own success. That when they get so expensive, either people stop using them or look for alternatives to them, for fuel and so forth. So, it's possible we can get to $120 a barrel. I don't think it stays there. But it's certainly a concern.
1: And then when it comes to just overall pressure on equities, just the possibility of an interest rate hike coming down the pike, concerns about inflation, concerns about bond yields, at what point does the market become oversold?
2: Yeah, I think that certainly everyone's focused on interest rates, and I would say that's probably the biggest risk facing the equity markets today. But, you know, we do have a rate hike in the pipeline. I think there's something like a 60% chance that the Fed will ratchet up overnight rates a quarter of a point next week, unless, of course, the inflation report, PPI or CPI, latest this week, you know, is miraculously quiescent, which I don't think it will. So then the question remains, okay, is this one and done, which could be actually a bullish signal, or is this the beginning of a series of rate hikes that could take overnight rates, you know, substantially higher in the next year? And that, I think, was something we'll have to either wait for the commentary or continue to watch the data.
1: And I know it's been a long weekend. Is it possible, too, that investors are still working out their take on the August jobs report?
2: Yeah, I think that, you know, that was certainly a surprise to the upside. I think one of the things that the Fed had hammered home during the Jackson Hole meetings was that we're going to, you know, really beat up on inflation. And, you know, there was a sense that maybe that the job market could be a victim of that aggressive move against inflation. And then, of course, we get a strong jobs report and said, okay, well, you know, now it looks like it paves the way for a more aggressive Fed. So I think that's probably what's got some investors concerned.
1: Jack Ablin, chief investment strategist at Crescent Capital in Chicago, thank you for joining us today. Coming up next in Travel Tuesday, a new trend is putting hidden destinations on the map. We'll explain. It's 12:36.
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9: Well, good news if you're going to be heading outbound on the Kennedy. Now the express lanes, they're going outbound, going out a little early today. You'll save at least 8 minutes there right now. In the locals, you're 19 minutes out to Montrose, 31 out to O'Hare, but hop into the express lanes. They're moving well right now. Inbound, 29 minutes coming in from O'Hare, 18 minutes in from the Edens Junction. Speaking of the Edens, they're 15 minutes in either direction. The Eisenhower, 35 minutes in from the Jane Addams, 17 in from Mannheim, 18 minutes out to Mannheim, 36 out to I-90. The Stevenson inbound, you've got midday roadwork, getting pretty heavy actually, from the Tri-State to LaGrange. 32 minutes coming in from I-355, 24 minutes in from the Tri-State, 21 back out to the Tri-State. I-55 looking good northbound and southbound. The Dan Ryan, 19 minutes in from the merge, and the locals 2 minutes faster in the express, 16 minutes out to the split. I-57 traveling well. The Bishop Ford inbound looks good. Outbound heavy through the work zone, 20 minutes out to 8094. DuSable Lakeshore Drive, the Tri-State, and the tollways look great. Route 53 moving well. I-80 traveling well. 8094 westbound, heavy Ripley to Central. Reported crash in a lane. Eastbound, you're slow from Burr to I-65. Next traffic, 1248 News Radio, 105.9. WPPM.
1: AccuWeather forecast for the rest of today. Times of clouds and sun. Warmer, becoming a bit more humid. A high of 86. Tonight, partly to mostly cloudy. Muggy with a shower or two around later on. A low of 71. 76 right now at O'Hare. 76 at the lakefront. 73 in Wheaton. Markets are lower. The Dow is down 528 points. NASDAQ down 28. The S&P 500, down 27. It's 1240.
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1: 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Cindy, thank you for joining us today. And why do we call it a lore trip? Why not just say off the beaten path?
10: Well, we used to call it the detours of life, right? You would be driving down the highway, you looked at a good old-fashioned paper map, and you said, as my family did a few years back, wow, we're driving on our way to Atlanta, and look at that. Plains, Georgia is just 20 miles off the highway. Let's go see President Jimmy Carter. And we did, and it was grand, and we spent a few hours there, and it was lovely. And now it's become a trend, a Gen Z trend, which I completely endorse, to say, you know, there's more than just the big destinations, and we should look a little off the beaten path and find more interesting, more intimate places to explore.
1: Now, once again, this seems like a triumph of packaging more than anything else, because if I, as the suburban dad, suggested to my kids, okay, we're going off the highway and we're going to see a Civil War battlefield or something like that, then I'm Mr. Big Ol' Lame. But if an influencer video on social media tells you about the hidden history of that same destination, then all of a sudden you gotta go.
10: It's all about the spin, baby. It's all about the spin. Absolutely. But you know what? There's so many charming places in the world, in the Midwest. I mean, if we're talking about leaf peeping, you know, there's, you think about going to Southwest Michigan and immediately people think, oh, we'll go to New Buffalo or South Haven because they're on the lake. And those are lovely, beautiful places. But, you know, there's a little cute town called Three Oaks, Michigan, that's just a little off the lake, and it has lovely little restaurants, a cute little downtown. There's a theater there that does live performances. The Journeyman Distillery is there. It's got great food and amazing drinks. And it's just not the kind of place that rises to most people's consciousness if they're not looking beyond the usual.
1: And there are a number of, let's call them, for lack of a better word, lore-tripping destinations within driving distance of Chicago. A couple in Wisconsin, one in Iowa, and if you want to go all the way to Berkeley Springs, West Virginia, you can live the John Denver song.
10: Absolutely, absolutely. Yeah, you know, one of my favorite places in Wisconsin is maybe a half an hour from Madison. It's called Mount Horeb. Cute little town, great little downtown, lots of artsy little touches, nice little restaurants, a place to have a drink. And people would stop in Madison, go to the University of Wisconsin and have a lovely time there. But there's more if you can explore beyond. I think the challenge is really finding the places, and knowing that it's a place you want to go. It's gotten easier these days as people on TikTok are discovering these places and then sharing the news, which means they're no longer sort of hidden and off the beaten path because people now want to go there. But I think they're not as hard to find as people might suspect. Truly a good old-fashioned paper map is a good place to start. You don't get it from your GPS, which is just going to keep you on that straight line from point A to point B. But if you just look at an atlas or a map and you say, okay, we're going to go from A to B, but what's 20 miles around A or B or just off the highway that might be worth exploring? And, you know, then you ask your phone to tell you a little bit about that place. Another Southwest Michigan spot that we discovered, my husband and I, just this summer is Buchanan, Wisconsin. Charming little place. Nice little downtown, great weed shops, a little performance area. We went to a jazz festival there, and, you know, had a great meal. And it's not a place I'd ever been.
1: 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Thank you for joining us today. 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And if you want to future-proof your career, these jobs are expected to boom over the next decade. It's 1246.
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9: Couple issues we have here. You're jammed outbound on the Kennedy from the Jane Byrne Interchange to the Ohio Street Feeder. We've got a reported crash here in a lane, 18 minutes out to Montrose, 30 minutes out to O'Hare. You will save a little bit of time in the express lanes, inbound, 29 minutes coming in from O'Hare. You're 18 minutes coming in from Montrose. And in Northwest Indiana, new crash here, 8094 westbound, heavy from Ripley to before Central. This is a crash on the right shoulder. The Hoosier helpers are there. helping. And eastbound, you're a little slow from Burr Street to I-65 with the lane shift. Next traffic coming up at 12:58. 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Next traffic coming up, 12:58. 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
1: High today of 86, times of clouds and sun. We have 76 right now in Chicago. Markets are lower. The Dow is down 523 points. NASDAQ is down 35. S&P 500 down 27. It's 12:50.
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1: 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Jason, thank you for joining us today. And what are some things you can do to make sure your career journey is really set up for the next 10 years?
0: I think it's important, no matter what career you're in, is embracing technology. You can't fight it. It's here. You have to embrace it. Whether you're a lawyer, doctor, working in a warehouse, construction, you have to get familiar with technology. You have to get familiar with AI. And if you do that, you're really going to have an advantage over the next 5 or 10 years when you're looking for a new job or a new career.
1: And then some of the fastest growing fields include solar panel installers, data scientists, wind turbine technicians, medical and health services managers. Now, you may not have the hard skills, as it were, to install solar panels or work on wind turbines, but as you mentioned, you really can lean into technology regardless of your career field. And what are some productive ways to do that?
0: Well, you know, listen, if you are in right now the solar panel industry, some of it's going to be technology-based, or you're not in that situation, you want to get into that industry because that's going to be a growing situation. So maybe you're in an industry where you're like, this can be replaced through AI, whether that's customer service or some type of warehouse work where it's becoming automated. Making that career pivot to an area that has a lot of growth is what something I'd recommend highly.
1: And it just seems like regardless of where you are right now and where what your skill set may be, healthcare and healthcare information technology seems to be a place where there'll be limitless demand because people are always getting older and people are always getting sick.
0: Correct. Listen, technology is going to make a difference in those areas. But no matter what, you're sick, you're going to have to see a doctor. You need surgery, you're going to see a doctor. You need a nurse, you're not feeling well. Like, that is only going to grow, especially with baby boomers starting to retiring or getting older and the next generation of their kids. There's a reason why this is the hottest growing sector and the one that's going to be least impacted by technology.
1: Jason Wachtel, Managing Partner, J.W. Michaels & Company in Chicago. Thank you for joining us today. It's 12:53, business news from Bloomberg, and here is Monica Ricks.
2: Rob, still a lot of red on Wall Street this hour following more hostilities between the U.S. and Iran this weekend. Right now, the Dow's down 506 points, the Nasdaq's down 29, and the S&P's down 24 points. Oil is also climbing, with Brent crude at $97 a barrel. Jaguar Land Rover plans to cut 4,000 jobs, about 10% of its workforce, to rein in expenses as the company confronts soaring costs and waning demand. This comes as Volkswagen also considers offloading motorcycle manufacturer Ducati to slim down. Ducati could be worth about $1.5 billion. And add this to the growing list of things we shouldn't eat. More than 1,500 pounds of imported ready-to-eat pork products are now getting recalled due to possible listeria contamination. The USDA says Primeline and Ferrani distributors shipped effective items to several states, including Illinois. With business at 23 and 53, live from the Bloomberg Newsroom, I'm Monica Ricks, News Radio 105.9 WBBM.
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9: Good news in Northwest Indiana, 8094. Earlier crash at Central westbound. That's all cleared out, moving much better eastbound. A little bit slow, Burr Street to I-65. And on the Kennedy, still have a crash. This is a reported crash outbound at the Ohio Street Feeder. This is in a lane. You're looking at 18 minutes out to Montrose, 30 minutes out to O'Hare. You'll still save a couple minutes in the express lanes, 29 minutes. It's coming in from O'Hare. Everything else is traveling okay right now. Next traffic coming up at 108. 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
1: AccuWeather forecast for the rest of today. Times of clouds and sun, warmer, becoming a bit more humid. A high of 86. 76 degrees right now under partly sunny skies. It's 12:59.
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1: Thanks for joining us for the noon business hour. 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Coming up in the next half hour,
26: we're seeing an economic price tag for Operation Midway Blitz in Cook County.
27: $1.26 billion.
26: I'm political editor Jeff Buckles at the UIC campus in the West Loop.
1: Renters looking for an apartment in Chicago are finding it increasingly difficult to find a lower price point. Plus, Canadian tariffs and American goods now in effect. The details coming up next from ABC News. Sports, White Sox and Pirates open a series at Wrigley Field. Cubs and Brewers meet again in Milwaukee. Business, the markets are lower. The Dow is down 518 points. We have 76 degrees. ABC News is next. It's 1 o'clock.
28: From ABC News, I'm Chuck Severson. Responding to President Trump's tariffs on Canadian imports, new tariffs by Canada on hundreds of American goods now take effect. And a Canadian manufacturer with a big footprint in Kansas ABC's Rachel Scott.
8: President Trump posted on social media that he wants to block the sale of the Bombardier aircraft in the United States unless they, quote, build here and stop treating America like a piggy bank. Well, that did not go over well with some Republicans. Senator Jerry Moran of Kansas says that he plans to reach out to the Trump administration to let them know just how important that company is to his state. The company says that they do create tens of thousands of jobs for Americans in 47 states and that they use American parts to build those aircraft.
28: What the New York City government knew and when about the toxic smoke and air pollution levels near Ground Zero after 9/11 is in hundreds of thousands of pages of documents now released to the public on a city portal free for anyone to access. At today's news conference, the comedian and 9/11 first responders advocate John Stewart.
10: There was poison in the air and on the ground and in the windowsills and in your air conditioners and covering your pets and your clothes, and it stayed there for months. Everyone knew.
28: Mayor Zoran Mondani says those with 9/11 related illnesses can use the info to get the health care that they need. Update on Sunday's Amazon cargo plane crash at Miami International. The two pilots treated and released. Three victims remain in the hospital, two in critical condition, one stable. What investigators might look at from a former pilot, Doug Rice.
11: Freight aircraft is generally heavily loaded and needs more runway to stop on the runway. In this case, the aircraft was arriving on the shortest of the four runways at Miami International Airport.
28: And weaker Hurricane Lowell moves away from Hawaii after dumping up to 17 inches of rain. 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
1: It's 1:03 on Tuesday afternoon, September 8th. Good afternoon. Thanks for joining us. I'm Rob Hart. 81 degrees right now in Chicago under partly sunny skies. Going up to 86 today. Times of clouds and sunshine. Warmer, becoming a bit more humid, but a mild week ahead. The details in the five-day forecast coming up at 1:15. Our top local story on News Radio WBBM. Business owners in Cook County have lost more than $1.25 billion in potential activity in the year since the Trump administration stepped up immigration enforcement, according to a new estimate from researchers at UIC. WBBM political editor Jeff Buckles reports from the West Loop.
13: Basically a declaration of war on the people of Illinois.
26: And Cook County Board President Tony Preckwinkle says researchers at UIC's Great Cities Institute tried to look at the toll of what she called that war by tracking where people in predominantly Hispanic neighborhoods went to shop and eat both before and after President Trump's second term began. Study co-author Dr. Matthew Wilson says retail and restaurant trips dropped by at least 9% in that time and stayed down.
14: We refer to this broader pattern as hunkering down.
26: Chicago CRED managing partner and former Chicago's school CEO Arnie Duncan says that was the intent of the crackdown.
15: It is discouraging to see this, but the only way we get better is to understand this reality.
26: We're at UIC, Jeff Buckles, News Radio 105.9. WBBM.
1: A new study finds for many renters, finding an affordable two-bedroom apartment is getting increasingly difficult.
2: A two-bedroom apartment or home in Illinois is now costing renters nearly $1,600 a month. That's according to a new annual study from the National Low-Income Housing Coalition. To afford that rent without spending more than 30% of a household's income, a person would need to make nearly $63,000 a year or more than $30 an hour working full-time. That's roughly double the state's minimum wage. The study also breaks down the numbers county by county. McHenry is tied for the second highest rent in the
0: the state, along with other collar counties of Will, Lake, Kane, DuPage, and Cook. Mallory Vorbrooker, News Radio 105.9 WBBM.
1: Residents, elected officials, and community leaders in Bridgeport are speaking out after plans were unveiled for a proposed Amtrak rail yard near the Raitt Field, the home of the White Sox at 35th and Shields.
16: The proposed White Sox Stadium would be built on an existing Amtrak rail facility in the South Loop, requiring Amtrak to relocate its maintenance yard to Bridgeport.
18: Our community feels pretty disrespected right now on all fronts.
16: 11th Ward Alderman Nicole Lee says the move is a betrayal to Bridgeport and Chinatown residents, who the White Sox have called home for 116 years.
18: We just don't want their 24/7 rail shed, four stories tall, five tracks wide, right next to a densely populated residential area, next to a historic park, to senior buildings, to schools.
16: Residents say they're primarily concerned about the environmental impacts of Amtrak's rail facility. Anna Dembowski with Bridgeport Environmentalists.
19: This is a facility that brings risks of air pollution, toxic runoff, spills, noise pollution, and more. We demand a full environmental impact statement, true community input, and an end to the shady backroom processes that have sped this project forward thus far.
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1: This is Suicide Prevention Awareness Week, and the city of Aurora is remembering those lost to suicide with a vigil on Thursday night.
20: A nonprofit group is helping the city organize the candlelight vigil. Simply Destiny uses dance to work with young people on mental health issues. Martin Luna founded the group after the death of his niece in 2010.
21: But a lot of people kind of stopped trying to talk about Destiny, right, around my sister. They didn't want to mention her name. They want to bring it up, but they were afraid that it was going to be too hurtful, which sounds right. But my sister said, you know, I want to talk about my kid too, like she matters.
20: The event will not only allow people to remember those lost to suicide, but offer a space to anyone struggling now.
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1: A man has been arrested after months on the run, accused in the February murder of a Chicago Office of Emergency Management and Communications worker.
22: It was February when police were doing a well-being check after DeJ Flowers failed to show up for work. She was found dead, shot to death in her condo on the 6900 block of North Bell in West Ridge. Flowers, who was 38, had told co-workers at the OEMC she was worried about her safety, worried about a man she had been in a relationship with. Now he's in custody. 32-year-old Darian Plummer was arrested in Washington State near Seattle. Mike Krauser, News Radio 105.9 WBBM.
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23: Hi, good afternoon, Rob. If you're cruising through the north suburbs, no issues on the Edens either way. You're wide open to and from Lake Cook Road. On the Kennedy outbound, a jam up from the Jamern Interchange to before the Ohio Feeder. Looks like maybe a crash there, blocking at least a lane. 18 minutes to Montrose, about the same in the express lanes. They are outbound now. Half hour to drive out to O'Hare, about a half hour in as well. On the Eisenhower outbound, building traffic from Coster to before Harlem Avenue. 21 to Mannheim, 39 to the Jane Addams. You're 35 in. The Stevenson, some midday road work to drive through on the inbound side from the Tri-State to pass LaGrange Road. You're heavy. 32 in from the Veterans, 24 in from the Tri-State. Outbound, a slowdown from Damon to Cicero Avenue. 16 to get to Cicero, and you're heading out to Midway from there. 25 to the Tri-State, 33 out to the Veterans Tollway. South side to Dan Ryan, 18 either way. I-57 is wide open. Bishop Ford outbound, heavy in spots from 130th to Sibley through the ongoing work zone, about 20 minutes to get out to 8094. DuSable Lakeshore Drive, not bad. The tollways to Tri-State South, heavy from Roosevelt to before Ogden. You're okay in the northwest suburbs on Route 53. Traffic is light in the southwest suburbs along I-80. On 8094 in northwest Indiana, some traffic westbound in spots from the toll road to before Central. Earlier crash we had in that area is gone. Eastbound, a delay from Burr over to 65 and delays on 94 west, passing State Road 249 in Portage to before the Indiana toll road. From the Metro Traffic Center, next report, 118, News Radio 105.9 WBBM.
1: AccuWeather forecast for the rest of today. Times of clouds and sun, warmer, becoming a bit more humid, a high of 86. Tonight, partly to mostly cloudy, muggy, with a shower or two around later on, a low of 71. Tomorrow, more clouds than sun, humid, with a shower and thunderstorm in parts of the area, and a high of 80. 81 right now at O'Hare, 76 at the lakefront, 81 degrees in Naperville, Glenview, partly sunny, 81. Markets are lower. The Dow is down 506 points. The NASDAQ is down 31. And the S&P 500 down 24. It's 110.
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1: Hospitalized, another facing several charges following a shooting in Joliet Sunday morning.
20: It was just before 9 a.m. when officers responded to the shooting at 373 Western Avenue and found a 53-year-old man shot in the stomach on the first floor. He was rushed to a hospital and critically

0: critical but stable condition. Through their investigation, officers learned the victim was shot on the 8th floor of the apartment building. That's where they found 35-year-old Antonio Sims with a cut to his left hand. Sims was arrested and taken to a hospital. Police later found a stolen gun in the apartment. Sims was charged with several crimes, including armed violence and unlawful possession of a weapon by a felon. Mai Martinez, News Radio, 105.9 WBBM.
1: Millions of dollars worth of cocaine was found over the weekend during a traffic stop in Indiana.
2: Troopers stopped a commercial truck driving on I-70 in Putnam County near Indianapolis on Sunday for an inspection. Indiana State Police say the driver, Harpreet Singh, was operating below industry standards, so they impounded the vehicle. Then troopers say they found inside the trailer duffel bags filled with $3.8 million worth of cocaine. Singh was taken into custody and is being held in jail. Roger Plummer, News Radio, 105.9 WBBM.
1: 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The details in the five-day forecast from AccuWeather next.
3: As the Iran conflict evolves, WBBM News Radio tracks the twists and turns. 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
1: One 15, the five-day forecast from AccuWeather, sponsored by Four Seasons Heating, Air Conditioning, Plumbing, Sewer, and Electric. And here's meteorologist John Furyk.
9: A warmer day out there today, a little bit more humid, a mixture of clouds and sunshine. We'll top out at 86. Looks like for the most part we're going to stay dry today, but a couple of spots later tonight could see a shower. Definitely a warm and humid night down to 71. And then for tomorrow, clouds, some sun, sticky. A thunderstorm in parts of the area, the high up near 80. Then we'll dry out. Humidity drops on Thursday. Clouds giving us some sun. The high again up near 80. Friday looks nice, mostly sunny, up to 81. And then a little bit more humid again Saturday. A thunderstorm possible. The high up to 82. Right now, Lakefront 77, Midway 81. 83, South Chicago, O'Hare 81, going up to 86. I'm AccuWeather meteorologist John Furyk.
1: 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When searching for a business home field advantage, search the Village of Bedford Park. It's time for sports. The White Sox open a 3-game series against Pittsburgh at 6:40 tonight. Right-hander Sean Burke takes the mound, coming off 5 2/3 scoreless innings in his last start. The Sox currently hold a 3-game lead on Cleveland in the division race and are the second best postseason seed in the American League, with 19 games remaining that would put them on pace to skip the

0: Wild card round. The Guardians on the road. They face off against the Orioles in Baltimore. The Cubs look to bounce back in Milwaukee tonight following yesterday's 4-3 defeat.
1: They lost a tight game there yesterday late, and if tonight's is tight too, Craig Counsell will have to stick with the same bullpen plan that's not quite been working out.
2: We've got eight guys out there, you know, and they need rest too. So they're going to pitch, right? You can't, there's no place else to go. You know, I have confidence that they're going to get the job done because I think they're talented guys.
1: They haven't been bad, but they haven't been good either. Since the start of August, only six major league bullpens have cost their team, according to Fangraphs wins above replacement. Of those six, only the Cubs are in playoff position with 3 weeks to go. Covering the Cubs, Rick Gregg, News Radio 105.9 WBBM.
0: Left-hander David Peterson gets the start against Brewers ace Jacob Mizorowski. Hear the game at 6:40 tonight on 104.3 The Score. Bears players hit the practice field earlier this afternoon as preparations build for Sunday's season opener at Carolina. The season's initial injury report will be released tomorrow. At the U.S. Open, American Francis Tiafoe battles Alex Michelson this afternoon in quarterfinal action. Top seed Aryna Sabalenka also takes the court in New York. That's sports at 16:46 past each hour. It's 1:18. 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And here's Neil Fiorito.
3: We have some problems on the roadways, starting in northwest Indiana. Pretty heavy traffic on 8094 if you're westbound from the Indiana Toll Road to before Central. Crash cleanup continues on the right shoulder. Delays eastbound from Burr over to I-65 and a backup on 94 westbound, trying to get near the Indiana Toll Road. DeSable Lakeshore Drive, it looks like an accident northbound. Traffic getting really heavy right around North Avenue. A crash on the Kennedy outbound at the Ohio Street feeder blocking at least a lane. Traffic is stop and go from the Jane Byrne interchange. 22 to Montrose, the same in the express lanes. 37 to drive out to the airport. 40 minutes in from O'Hara into downtown. On the Eisenhower outbound, expect 24 to Mannheim, 42 to drive out to 90. Heavy traffic from Cicero to before Harlem Avenue. Slow in spots inbound on 290 from Mannheim to Des Plaines. 38 to drive in from 90, 20 minutes in from Mannheim. It looks like the road work we've been talking about on the Stevenson all gone inbound near LaGrange Road. Looking at about 30 minutes in from 355 up on 37. The Dan Ryan's about 19 either way. I-57 is open on both sides. Bishop Ford outbound, heavy in the work zone in spots from 130th to Sibley, 20 minutes to 8094. On the tollways, the Tri-State southbound with a delay from Roosevelt to before Ogden. The rest of the tollways, A-OK. Route 53 looking good in the northwest suburbs, so is I-80 either way through Joliet. 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
0: AccuWeather forecast for the rest of today. Times of clouds and sun, warmer, becoming a bit more humid, and a high of 86. Then tonight, partly to mostly cloudy, muggy, with a shower or two around later on, a low of 71. Then tomorrow, more clouds than sun, humid, with a shower and thunderstorm in parts of the area, and a high of 80. 81 right now at O'Hare, 76 at the lakefront, 77 in Lake Forest, and in Glenview, partly sunny, 81. Markets are lower. The Dow is down 527 points. NASDAQ is down 31, and the S&P 500 down 25. It's 1:20. And our top story this hour, a violent Labor Day weekend in Chicago saw dozens of people wounded in shootings and multiple people killed, but those numbers are down from last year's Labor Day weekend. We'll have much more on this story coming up at 10:31. A New York fashion brand is moving into Chicago.
4: Mood Fabrics became a national brand when it was featured on Bravo's reality show Project Runway back in 2004. It started in New York in the early 90s. Mood is now expanding. It's opening a Chicago store, the sixth location in the U.S., and just the second showroom. That means you'll be able to test fabrics and then order them online. There will also be sewing and design classes at the showroom. The store will be on State Street, just south of Monroe. Cisco Cotto, News Radio 105.9 WBBM.
0: The city of Yorkville is launching a new program aimed at making walking and biking to school easier and safer. It wants feedback from parents on how to achieve that goal. The initiative is in collaboration with the State Safe Routes to School program and is asking parents to complete an online survey and attend an in-person event to highlight where improvements can be made. The Illinois Department of Transportation says the Safe Routes to School program has led to a 35% to 45% increase in students walking and biking to school in the state. Students at Wheeling High School got an unexpected day off today. The school was closed to make emergency plumbing repairs in the building. That work is expected to be done in time to open the school again tomorrow. Wheeling High School sports are expected to go on as scheduled, and that includes games and practices. A driver was seriously injured early this morning in a crash between two semi-trucks in 8094. It happened around 3:30 on the eastbound lanes near Burr Street. Indiana State Police say one semi crashed into the back of another. One was an Amazon truck, which lost a portion of its load. Officials say one driver was thrown from the vehicle, but is expected to survive. It's 1:22. The markets are lower. The details and business news from Bloomberg in 60 seconds.
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0: 1:23, business news sponsored by Wintrust. The markets are lower. The Dow is down 1%, 533 points. NASDAQ is down 41 points. The S&P 500 is down 27. Now from Bloomberg, here's Monica Ricks.
8: Rob, the U.S. trade war with Canada is heating up with new 15 to 50% tariffs taking effect today on everything from steel, beer, and motorcycles to makeup and cheese. The move is in retaliation for President Trump's 50% duties on $20 billion worth of Canadian exports. That's weighing on Wall Street today, along with higher oil prices amid more unrest with Iran. And that's fueling concerns about higher interest rates ahead of key inflation data later this week. Shares of Apple are down 1% right now as it prepares to unveil its new iPhone 18 lineup tomorrow, along with its first ever foldable smartphone. It's the most radical redesign of the iPhone in its 20-year history. And a troubling look at the impact of AI on students. According to international research group OECD, kids who use AI chatbots for their schoolwork are doing worse than those who do it the old-fashioned way. This was based on a science test, but policymakers are watching reading and math closely, too. With business at 23 and 53 and in the noon business hour. From the Bloomberg Newsroom, I'm Monica Ricks, News Radio 105.9 WBBM.
9: Hey, it's Jen Hatmaker. 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
2: All right, Rob, we'll start on the Kennedy Expressway. Delays continue on the outbound side following an earlier crash at the Ohio Street Feeder. Pretty backed up yet from the Jane Byrne Interchange. 18 will get you to Montrose, 35 to the airport, you're 40 minutes to drive in. DuSable Lakeshore Drive really packed in northbound, passing the Oak Street curve up to North Avenue. Vehicle hit the wall there. The left lane is blocked. Robert gave us the information. We appreciate your call. The WBBM Mercedes-Benz of Hoffman Estates traffic tip line is 855-780 Road. Delays continue in northwest Indiana on 8094 westbound from the Indiana Toll Road to before Central Avenue. Crash cleanup continues there on the right shoulder and through a lane split eastbound. Heavy traffic on 8094 passing Burr to before I-65. Some backups on 94 westbound approaching the Indiana Toll Road. You're good on 65 then the Indiana Toll Road itself, and the skyway's in decent shape as well. Your next report coming up at 1:38. 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
1: AccuWeather forecast for the rest of the day. Times of clouds and sun, warmer, becoming a bit more humid, a high of 86. Tonight, partly to mostly cloudy and muggy, with a shower or two around later on, and a low of 71, going up to 80 tomorrow. More clouds than sun, humid, could see a shower or thunderstorm. Right now, we have 81 degrees at O'Hare, under partly sunny sky, southwest wind 5 miles per hour, 76 at the lakefront, 77 in Lake Forest, 81 in Naperville. It's 1:30.
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4: This is Nancy Hardy. Labor Day weekend shootings in Chicago appear to have fallen, but still leave more than three dozen people wounded.
1: Gary, residents impacted by last month's storm could get up to a $1,000 to cover losses. Canada's retaliatory tariffs on U.S. goods are now in effect. Plus, newly released documents suggest New Yorkers were misled about the air quality at Ground Zero 25 years ago. WBBM Sports, the Cubs on the road to face the Brewers in Milwaukee. The White Sox host the Pittsburgh Pirates on the south side. Business, the markets are lower. The Dow is down 537 points. The NASDAQ is down 40. S&P 500 down 30. 81 degrees right now at O'Hare under partly sunny skies. It's 1:31. Topping our news at the half hour. Unofficial numbers on the violence over the long holiday weekend show a decrease compared to last year's Labor Day weekend. An explanation from Nancy Hardy.
4: 38 people were shot in Chicago between 5 o'clock Friday evening and 5 this morning. One of the most recent shootings was in Inglewood just before midnight last night. Police say a man shot two other men during an argument inside a home near 74th and Parnell. The 45-year-old and 32-year-old victims died from their wounds, and police arrested a suspect and found two guns. Six other people have also died in shootings over the weekend in an unofficial tally. Last year, 9 people were killed and 52 wounded in shootings over the three-day weekend, marking the end of what is often a violent summer. Nancy Hardy, News Radio 105.9 WBBM.
1: Gary, residents impacted by the storm last month can get aid to help cover losses.
5: The mayor of Gary, Eddie Melton, says they're providing tangible relief to the residents and families who felt the brunt of the disaster. The Legacy Foundation is committing up to $1 million, partnering with an organization called CoAction, which will determine how much money people can get based on losses they can prove. Gary residents can get between $350 and $1,000.

0: $1,000. They have to apply on the phone. The number is 219-794-1841. There is more information on the city's website. Mike Krauser, News Radio, 105.9 WBBM.
1: Researchers at UIC used this first anniversary of the start of Operation Midway Blitz to shine a light on how the Trump administration's expanded immigration crackdown has affected business owners across Cook County. The new report from the Great Cities Institute estimates businesses have lost more than $1.25 billion in economic activity since the beginning of the president's second term. Dr. Jose Miguel Acosta Cordova from UIC says the numbers just scratch the surface of the changes families have been forced to make.
2: Healthcare that may have been delayed, food or medicine that may have been harder to access, work and family routines that had to be reorganized, and people changing whether, when, and where they made trips that they would ordinarily make.
1: Researchers focused on shopping and restaurant trips taken by people living in predominantly Hispanic areas before and after the beginning of the president's second term. The trade war pitting the U.S. against its neighbor to the north is intensifying, with tariffs and threats of sanctions flying in both directions.
3: As the U.S. headquarters of Bombardier, Wichita, Kansas is home to about 1,200 employees of a Canadian aircraft builder. In an all-caps posting on Truth Social, President Trump is demanding that no more Bombardier planes be sold in the U.S. Kansas GOP gubernatorial candidate Ty Masterson, endorsed by the president, says he supports Trump's vision but not Trump's attack on a local employer. Masterson's Democratic challenger, Cindy Holscher, is slamming Masterson and the president. Jim Ryan, ABC News.
1: New York City has released dozens of documents that reveal what city government knew at the time about the toxic smoke and air pollution levels near Ground Zero. Mayor Zoran Mamdani says nothing was done to help those living and working in the area. Mamdani says people are still dealing with 9/11 related illnesses today, and the documents can provide crucial healthcare information.
4: Thousands of iron workers and firefighters and office workers and so many more remember September 11th, not just each time we mark the passage of another year, but as Congressman Nadler once said, each time they take a struggling breath, each time they have to swallow a pill, each time another chemo dose is administered.
1: The city has opened a free portal where New Yorkers can access the documents in which city officials discussed and measured toxic levels. We're learning more about the victims who were killed in the Amazon cargo plane crash after it overshot the runway at Miami International Airport. The Miami-Dade Sheriff's Office says the victims ranged in age from 40 to 75. They all worked for a contract cleaning company for airlines. ABC News Miami-based correspondent Victor Okendo says the National Transportation Safety Board is still investigating.
5: Preliminary flight data shows it was traveling at 128 miles an hour. Now, the NTSB is investigating why this Amazon cargo jet overshot the runway in Miami by some 1,300 feet. That's more than four football fields.
1: Five other people were injured in the crash, including the two pilots. They've both been treated and released. The three other victims remain in critical condition. The ex-husband of Lindsay Clancy is threatening to take conspiracy theorists to court over claims that he may be responsible for the death of their three children. The trial of the Massachusetts mother who struggled with postpartum depression before murdering her three children gained massive attention online. Her husband was not spared. Patrick Clancy and his family say they were subjected to a relentless, escalating, and destructive defamation campaign perpetuated by influencers on social media. The idea that Patrick could be responsible for their deaths in some capacity was never brought up in court. It's 136.
6: It's happening.
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4: 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And here's Neil Fiorito.
5: Traffic getting heavy on DuSable Lakeshore Drive, the northbound side from past the Oak Street curve up to North Avenue, the LaSalle Drive exit. You have a vehicle that hit the wall there. Cruiser on the scene, blocking the two left lanes. Across the tollways, nothing major. Route 53 getting heavy on either side of Kirchhoff, thanks to long-term construction in the right lane. In northwest Indiana, traffic is heavy on the Borman westbound from the Indiana Toll Road to before Central. Crash cleanup continues on the right shoulder. There is a flatbed tow on the scene there. Eastbound traffic on 8094 heavy from Klein to before I-65, and a backup on 94 if you're westbound getting near the Indiana Toll Road. On the expressways, the Eden's getting tight, coming inbound at the Kennedy. No delays outbound. Kennedy itself, 40 minutes in, about 35 to drive out to O'Hare. On the Eisenhower outbound, expect 27 to Mannheim, 45 to the Jane Addams. Brake lights take you from Costner to before First Avenue. Coming in on 290, 38 minutes from I-90, 20 in for Mannheim. Stevenson up to close to 40 minutes to drive out to 355, just 25 in, no delays there. The Dan Ryan's about 21 on either side. I-57 looks great. The Bishop Ford heavy through the work zone if you're outbound from 130th to Sibley, 22 minutes to drive out to 8094. 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Every project, every time. Next traffic reports, 148, News Radio 105.9, WBBM.
6: The WBBM Accu with a forecast. Clouds and sun, warmer for the rest of today, a bit more humid. A high up to 86, and then warm and sticky for tonight. A shower or two around later on, down to 71. Humid for tomorrow. Clouds, some sun, a thunderstorm in the area, the high up near 80, and then less humid Thursday. Clouds give away some sun, the high again up near 80. Right now, Lakefront 77, Midway 81, 83, Flossmoor, O'Hare 81, going up to 86. I'm AccuWeather meteorologist John Feerick.
4: Markets are lower. The Dow is down 574 points, or 1%. The NASDAQ is down 55. And the S&P 500 is down 32. It's 141. A beloved film with a cult-like fan base is now on stage at the Nederlander Theater. Do
7: you love me? The dancing.
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9: Five, six, seven, eight.
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10: This is our first Dirty Dancing workshop, so everybody here is going to be the first to taste any of the choreography in the show. 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
3: Whether it's a sweltering heat wave,
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3: Flooding, downpours, hail, damaging winds, even a tornado.
1: Plan ahead with our five-day forecast at 15 past the hour. 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
11: A man is facing charges accused of posing as a pro basketball player and stealing a $90,000 BMW from a valet in Savannah, Georgia. Police say this happened August 14th. The man walked into the Hyatt Regency Savannah around 12:30 a.m., took some things out of a white Audi, and handed the valet a ticket for a gray BMW. He said he was a pro basketball player who has multiple cars in the lot. The Beamer was a dealership loaner car that was given to another guest. The dealership eventually tracked it down using GPS to Myrtle Beach, South Carolina. The driver still on the run. WBBM News Time, 1:46. It's time for sports, and it's been one of baseball's most dramatic single-season turnarounds, going from three straight 100-plus loss seasons to first place. The resurgent White Sox host Pittsburgh at 6:40 tonight. The three-game series opens with right-hander Sean Burke taking the mound for the division leaders. They have a three-game lead over Cleveland. They're on pace for a first-round postseason bye. The Guardians, they're on the road. They play the Orioles in Baltimore. The Cubs look to rebound in Milwaukee. at 6:40 tonight following yesterday's 4-3 loss to the Brewers. Left-hander David Peterson gets the start as the team holds the second National League wild card spot with 17 games left. Here the Cubs game on 104.3 The Score. Bears quarterback Caleb Williams officially knows he'll be covering his blind side. For now, the details from Rick Gregg.
0: Last year, on the Tuesday before the Bears' first game, Ben Johnson finally chose his left tackle.
12: Yeah, I'll go with Braxton.
0: This year, on the Tuesday before the Bears' first game, Ben Johnson finally chose his left tackle. Same guy.
12: Yeah, Braxton will start for us.
0: But he hedged his bet on Braxton Jones.
12: You know, right now, I don't know when we line up in certain personnel groups who's going to be our receivers. Right now, it's early. By the time we get to Friday, Saturday, that's when we'll stamp them. They earn that during the course of the week. I don't think it's any different for the offensive line. Just because I'm saying that here on a Tuesday doesn't mean that it's how it always shakes out.
0: Jones started the Bears' first four games last season, then Johnson turned to Theo Benedet and eventually Ozzie Trapillo. Both are still here, though Trapillo weeks away from game action due to injury. Covering the Bears, Rick Gregg, News Radio, 105.9 WDBM.
11: 148, traffic and weather together on the 8, sponsored by the Village of Bedford Park, and here's Neil Fiorito.
13: The Eisenhower Expressway getting busy on the way out. Stop and go now from Western Avenue to Central. We have a new crash blocking at least a lane. The USPS Ground Advantage Reliable route is Roosevelt Road. Travel time for now getting out to Manheim 32, 50 out to the Jane Addams. Coming inbound, you're heavy from Manheim to First Avenue, 43 to drive in from I-90, 25 in for Manheim. The other trouble spot is on the lakefront. DuSable Lake Shore Drive, the northbound trip, really jam-packed. Past the Oak Street curve to North Avenue, vehicle hit the wall. Two left lanes are blocked. You have crews there on the scene. And big delays continue in Northwest Indiana on the Borman westbound. From the Indiana Toll Road to before Central, crash cleanup continues on the right shoulder. A delay eastbound through the work zone from Klein Avenue to before I-65. And because of the activity on the westbound side of 8094, you're stuck in some traffic on 94 westbound from State Road 249 over to the Indiana Toll Road. Back to the expressways we go. The Eden's coming in just a little tight at the Kennedy. No delays outbound. On the Kennedy end, 42 from O'Hare, 32 to drive out to the airport. Stevenson coming inbound okay. Outbound traffic passing the Ryan to Cicero, 31 to the Tri-State, 39 to head out to the Veterans Tollway. South side, the Dan Ryan about 20 minutes either way. 57's nice and clean, but heavy in the work zone on the outbound Ford. 25 minutes between the Dan Ryan and 8094. 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
11: AccuWeather, the forecast for the rest of the afternoon. Times of clouds and sun, warmer, a bit more humid, a high of 86. Tonight, partly to mostly cloudy and muggy, with a shower or two around later on, a low of 71. Tomorrow, more clouds than sun, humid with a couple of showers and a thunderstorm in the area, and a high of 80. 81 right now at O'Hare, 76 at the lakefront. Naperville, partly sunny, 81 degrees. And in Glenview, partly sunny, 81. Markets are lower. The Dow is down over 1%, 619 points. The NASDAQ is down 71 points. The S&P 500 is down 36 points. It's 150.
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15: Benefits attorneys and industry officials say President Trump's push to expand individual retirement account access must find a way to boost employee signups without dampening efforts to encourage small businesses to offer plans to their workers. The retirement experts say a government-backed portal offering access to private sector IRAs could cause the smaller employers to direct their workers to the Trump IRA program rather than offer a plan of their own. Employer-sponsored plans typically offer advantages over IRAs. Businesses are also awaiting regulations from the Treasury Department about how to implement the Biden-era Savers Match program for retirement plans, which will provide up to $1,000 in federal funds for retirement contributions made by certain low-income workers. Both a Savers Match and the website TrumpIRA.gov are set to go into effect at the start of next year. With the Bloomberg Small Business Report, John Tucker, News Radio, 105.9 WBBM.
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11: It's 1:53 business news. The markets are lower. The Dow is down 1.25%, 650 points. The NASDAQ is down 76 points. S&P 500 down 37. Now from Bloomberg, here's Monica Ricks.
23: Rob, it's been a rough start to the trading week on Wall Street. Stocks are sliding and oil is climbing over more attacks in the Middle East. That's fueling concerns about inflation as traders look ahead to more data this week, including the monthly report on consumer prices, which could be key for the Fed and interest rates. President Trump has threatened to boycott Bombardier jets in the U.S. amid an escalating trade fight with Canada. But the company says it creates tens of thousands of U.S. jobs, and about 56% of its sales were made in the U.S. last year. Meantime, federal auto regulators are now looking into Tesla's driverless cyber cabs. They're questioning the technical data Tesla uses to certify these vehicles and whether they meet federal standards, even though the robo-taxis have no steering wheels or pedals. And if you're looking for an afternoon pick-me-up, Dunkin's giving away free pumpkin spice lattes as part of a new partnership with some of the Spice Girls. But they're only available till 6 p.m. today. With business at 23 and 53 and in the noon business hour. 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
11: WBBM News Time 156. Chicagoans will get another chance to jump into the Chicago River.
2: The city is partnering with the Chicago River Swim to bring back the Big Jump, which gives registered members of the public a rare sanctioned opportunity to enter the Chicago River while raising funds for ALS research and youth swim education. The event was first held in 2017 when public officials came together to jump into the river. This year, Mayor Brandon Johnson will serve as the MC. The Chicago River Swim takes place Sunday, September 20th. The city has expanded the field from 500 to 750 qualified swimmers. Carolina Garibay, News Radio 105.9 WBBM.
11: Singer Tom Jones claims he was fired from The Voice UK because of financial difficulties with insurance. The singer says the show is now claiming it wanted a refresh with a new coaching lineup instead. Jones went on to say he never wanted to leave the competitive singing show, but the decision was made a while ago. The singer, of course, best known for his song It's Not Unusual. He's been part of The Voice UK since it first aired in 2012. It's 1:58, traffic and weather together on the 8th, and here's Neil Fiorito.
13: All right, Rob, we'll start on the Eisenhower outbound. Heavy traffic from Western to Central. Good news, though, a crash we had blocking a lane of traffic now gone. All lanes are back open again. 32 to drive to Mannheim, 50 if you're headed out toward Schaumburg and I-90. 46 inbound, 24 between Mannheim and the Jane Byrne interchange. DuSable Lake Shore Drive, a little slow northbound around North Avenue. Earlier crash we had there gone. 8094 Northwest Indiana remains heavy on the westbound side from the Indiana Toll Road to before Central. Crash cleanup continues on the right shoulder, and now a heavy delay eastbound from Kennedy over to Grant due to a stall in the right lane. We have heavy delays on 94 westbound from State Road 249 over to the Indiana Toll Road because of all the traffic on 8094 westbound, again from the toll road to before Central. On the expressways, we're starting to build as far as our travel times go. The Kennedy Inn now at 42 minutes from O'Hare into the Jane Byrne. 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
11: AccuWeather forecast for the rest of the afternoon. Times of clouds and sun, warmer and a bit more humid. A high of 86, going down to 71 tonight. 81 degrees right now, partly sunny. It's 1:59.
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11: Coming up in the next half hour on News Radio WBBM, the mom from Frankfurt accused of killing her 2-year-old son will remain behind bars as she awaits trial. Two Chicago police officers are injured during a long SWAT situation in the Logan Square neighborhood, plus oil prices are higher amid concerns about new attacks on Saudi Arabian energy facilities. The details on the way from ABC News. Sports: Cubs and Brewers meeting in Milwaukee. The White Sox welcome the Pirates to the South Side. Business: the markets are lower. The Dow down 614 points. NASDAQ down 59. S&P 500 down 35. AccuWeather says times of clouds and sun this afternoon, warmer and a bit more humid, a high of 86. 81 degrees right now. ABC News is next. It's 2 o'clock.
3: From ABC News, I'm Chuck Severson. Potentially making gasoline more expensive, oil prices are going up more. The international Brent crude up near $100 a barrel because the oil markets are concerned about a wave of air attacks on Saudi Arabian oil facilities today by the Iran-backed Houthi rebels. The Saudis support Yemen's government against the Houthis. A mother in Frankfort, Illinois, outside Chicago, has been ordered detained until trial, accused of murdering her 2-year-old son in a case similar to Lindsey Clancy's. Police say after finding her toddler unresponsive, Corey Walsh was attempting to harm herself. After covering the Clancy case that ended in a mistrial, ABC's Aaron Katursky is on this one.
4: It is chillingly similar to what happened with Lindsey Clancy, and her attorney says she hopes that everybody comes to see this for what it was. In other words, for what Lindsey Clancy's attorney said that she was in the throes of a psychotic episode after the birth there of this woman's fourth child.
3: Responding to President Trump's tariffs on Canadian imports, new tariffs by Canada on hundreds of American goods now take effect. Prime Minister Mark Carney.
5: I don't believe in escalating the conflict. That's not constructive. But our tariffs are necessary to protect our workers, protect our companies, and our communities.
3: What the New York City government knew and when about the toxic smoke and air pollution levels near ground zero after 9/11. is in thousands of pages of documents now released to the public on a city portal for anyone to access.
0: The 170,000 pages posted today are only the first release. More will be shared over the next 12 months. Every document on this portal will be accessible to every New Yorker free of charge.
3: At today's news conference, Mayor Zoran Mandani said those with 9/11-related illnesses can use the info to get the health care that they need. 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
9: 2:03 on Tuesday afternoon, September 8th. Good afternoon. Thanks for joining us. I'm Rob Hart. 81 degrees right now in Chicago under partly sunny skies, going up to 86 today. Times of clouds and sunshine, warmer and a bit more humid. A mild week, though, ahead. The details in the five-day forecast coming up at 2:15. We have troubles on 80-94 in northwest Indiana. Tell you about that in traffic coming up in 5 minutes. Our top local story on News Radio WBBM. An Illinois mother accused of killing her two-year-old son will remain behind bars. The story from WBBM's Mallory Vorbroker.
10: 40-year-old Corey Walsh appeared in court where a judge denied her pretrial release. She is charged with three counts of first-degree murder. Her attorneys say Walsh was experiencing a psychotic episode when she allegedly killed her two-year-old son in her Frankfurt home. Prosecutors say a 17-year-old neighbor found her son Barrett dead in the basement of the home last Tuesday and the mother upstairs in a bathtub with a knife harming herself. Court documents say Walsh allegedly told investigators she killed her son because he was, quote, the devil and the Antichrist. Prosecutors say witnesses told investigators Walsh had become very invested in the murder trial of Massachusetts mother Lindsay Clancy, whose defense argued she was suffering from postpartum psychosis when she killed her three children. Her case ended in a mistrial. Mallory Vorbroker, News Radio 105.9 WBBM.
9: Two police officers were injured and a suspect taken into custody in a SWAT situation that lasted 17 hours in the Logan Square neighborhood. ABC Chicago reports the officers were hurt when a suspect fired a rifle during the standoff, which began around 11:45 yesterday morning and concluded around 5 a.m. Police responded to a call about an altercation between a 75-year-old woman and a man that she knew. His age has not yet been released. The woman was taken to an area hospital for observation. She has since been released. Police say they recovered multiple weapons from the scene. Today marks 1 year since the Trump administration launched Operation Midway Blitz, which sent federal immigration agents into the Chicago area to detain immigrants and deport them.
12: ICE and Border Patrol agents fanned out across the city and suburbs, but one area most targeted was Little Village. After immigrants were detained, agents brought them to the Broadview Processing Center. That became a flashpoint for protesters like Brian Vitas Brannon from Evanston.
19: All the guys were just kind of shooting down on us and shooting through the fence and stuff, through the gate. And they would come out and, like, you know, try to shoot at us and throw the flashbangs and the tear gas.
12: There were 3,800 people detained during the 64-day campaign. The Tribune cites the Mexican consulate as saying 97% of those picked up from its country were men, and almost half had lived in the U.S. for more than 15 years. Nancy Hardy, News Radio 105.9 WBBM.
9: City leaders say they'll be working to make sure Chicagoans and visitors from all over feel safe and welcome during this weekend's Mexican Independence Day events, including the signature parade through Little Village on Saturday.
29: You can hear the energy.
7: Up and down 26th.
14: Viva Mexico.
7: Mayor Brandon Johnson says Chicago's ready to celebrate during Saturday's parade and this weekend's El Grito Festival in Grant Park, which was canceled last year because of concerns about immigration raids.
14: I hope Mexican Independence Day can be an opportunity for Chicago to reclaim some of the joy that was lost last year.
7: Interim Police Superintendent Fred Waller says the department has canceled days off to make sure the force has enough officers out in the city during a busy weekend, especially downtown where car caravans have in the past jammed up traffic.
15: If needed, street closures will be implemented to safely manage traffic and maintain access for emergency vehicles.
7: Mexican Consul General Reina Torres-Mendeville says she hopes Chicagoans will come together to celebrate culture and resilience.
16: This city not only has broad shoulders, but it has long arms to embrace everybody.
7: We're in Little Village. Jeff Buckles, News Radio 105.9. WBBM.
9: America's Vet Dogs is teaming up with the Pat Tillman Foundation in Chicago, raising a special service dog and also raising awareness about the two organizations.
17: The dog's name is Tillman, after Pat Tillman, the NFL player who enlisted in the Army after the 9/11 attacks and later died in Afghanistan. Tillman, the dog, is a yellow lab puppy. Catherine Steele with the Pat Tillman Foundation.
18: Yeah, I mean, it's been, right, 25 years ago, and 9/11 happened, and Pat made a decision that really kind of shocked the entire nation, and this idea of service and what that meant for him.
17: This is John Miller with America's Vet Dogs.
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9: 208, traffic and weather together on the 8s, and here's Neil Fiorito.
13: Northwest Indiana backups continue on both sides of 8094. Westbound from the toll road to before Central. Good news, though, a crash we had there gone. All lanes open, all shoulders back open as well. Eastbound traffic on 8094 pretty jammed up now from Kennedy over to Grant. That's where a stall is sitting in the right lane. A backup on 94 westbound near the Indiana toll road. On the expressways, the Eden's coming in, just a 3-minute delay. 18 minutes to drive to the junction from Lake Cook Road. Your ride outbound good at 15. On the Kennedy inbound, 42 minutes, 25 off the junction. Pretty heavy traffic from before Austin Avenue to pass the Wintrust Mural near North Avenue off on your right side. On the Kennedy going out to O'Hare, just about a half hour. Delays along I-190 either way to and from the O'Hare terminals. On the Eisenhower outbound, heavy from Ashland to First Avenue, 35 if you're exiting Mannheim Road, 53 to head out to I-90, 46 inbound, you're 24 in from Mannheim. Along the Stevenson, no complaints inbound, outbound heavy traffic passing the Dan Ryan to Cicero Avenue, the Midway Airport exit. 23 minutes there, 32 to the Tri-State, and 40 out to 355. The Dan Ryan out at 23, 20 minutes to drive in. I-57 is in really good shape on both sides. Pretty heavy on the Bishop Ford outbound through the ongoing work zone before 130th to Sibley, 25 minutes out to 8094. Nothing major on DuSable Lakeshore Drive, and really the same story across the tollways. Not bad. From the Metro Traffic Center, next report, 218, News Radio 105.9 WBBM.
9: Back to you with the forecast for the rest of the afternoon. Times of clouds and sun, warmer, a bit more humid, a high of 86. Tonight, partly to mostly cloudy and muggy, with a shower or two around later on, a low of 71. 81 at O'Hare, 82 at Midway, 76 at the lakefront, and in Glenview, partly sunny, 82. Markets are lower. The Dow is down 578 points. The NASDAQ is down 62, and the S&P 500 is down 34. It's 210.
21: Our fantasy commish says for him it's all about the friendships. Cute, but I play to win. 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
9: It's 2:11. Community members in Bridgeport are protesting a proposed White Sox stadium and rail yard development.
4: Amtrak is planning to relocate its maintenance yard to Bridgeport in order to make way for a new White Sox stadium in the South Loop. Bridgeport and Chinatown elected officials and residents say they're most concerned about the environmental impacts of a rail yard in their communities. Maria Legiglia with the Armour Bridgeport Residents Coalition.
11: At Amtrak's current facility, soot and grime are visible from publicly accessible areas. Fires, spills, and other incidents are in the public record. Amtrak's own Inspector General also documented more than 500 repeated idling incidents at their Chicago facility in 1 month. Yet Amtrak expects our communities to accept risks it has not fully studied.
4: Third Ward Alderman Pat Dowell says there's been no transparency in the planning process for the development, making community members feel like an afterthought.
22: Who thinks that they can put a rail yard in the city of Chicago and ignore the city, ignore the state, ignore the city council, ignore the community, and ignore the people who make up this great city of Chicago?
4: Carolina Garibay, News Radio 105.9 WBBM.
9: We're getting a new look at what the Trump administration's increased immigration crackdown has meant for business owners across Cook County. New research from the Great Cities Institute at UIC compares activity of people in predominantly Hispanic areas in the county before and after the beginning of the president's second term. Rick Estrada from Metropolitan Family Services says the estimate in the study is just a snapshot of the cost for families and business owners.
23: $1.26 billion in lost commercial activity. You can't replace that. It just didn't go anywhere else. And that it's only limited to Cook County. We haven't done a study about the other counties in the state of Illinois, so you could imagine the lost activity for the entire state of Illinois.
9: The study estimates people made fewer trips outside their neighborhoods after the president's second term began. It's 2:13.
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9: It's 2:15, the 5-day forecast from AccuWeather, sponsored by Four Seasons Heating, Air Conditioning, Plumbing, Sewer, and Electric. And here's meteorologist John Furyk.
27: Intervals of clouds and sunshine out there for the rest of the afternoon. Warmer, a little bit more humid. We'll top out at 86 and then sticky for tonight. There could be a shower or two in the area later on. The low only 71. Clouds and sun for tomorrow. Humid. A couple of showers at a... The high near 80, and then we'll dry out on Thursday. Less humid, clouds, give us some sun. The high again up near 80, sunny and nice Friday up to 81, and then more humid Saturday, perhaps a thunderstorm. The high up to 82. Right now, Lakefront 77, Midway 82, 78, Kenosha, O'Hare 81, going up to 86. I'm AccuWeather meteorologist John Feerick.
9: 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The White Sox open a three-game series against Pittsburgh at 6:40 tonight. Right-hander Sean Burke takes the mound, coming off of 5 2/3 scoreless innings in his last start. The Sox currently hold a three-game lead on Cleveland in the division race and are the second-best postseason seed in the American League, with 19 games remaining, putting them on pace to skip the wild card round. Baseball's playoffs begin 3 weeks from today. The details from Rick Gregg.
0: The Cubs are twice as close to falling out of a wild card berth as they are to reaching the Brewers in the division. Not that third baseman Alex Bregman's checking the agate type in his morning newspaper.
1: I'm focused on tomorrow. Yeah, I think that we got to keep it just one game at a time, especially this time of year. I haven't even really looked at the standings, to be completely honest with you. We got to win the next game and take that mentality all from here on out through the end.
0: Realistically, the Cubs' fight is with the Phillies for home field advantage in the wild card round. It's a fight they're losing by one half game right now with 17 more to play. Covering the Cubs, Rick Gregg, News Radio 105.9 WBBM.
9: Left-hander David Peterson gets the start against Brewers ace Jacob Mizorowski. Here the game at 6:40 tonight on 104.3 The Score. The Bears players hit the practice field earlier this afternoon as preparations build for Sunday's season opener at Carolina. The season's initial injury report will be released tomorrow. It's 2:18, traffic and weather together on the 8th, sponsored by USPS Ground Advantage. And here's Neil Fiorito.
13: The Kennedy Expressway getting pretty heavy coming inbound now. You're back up before Nagel to Ogden, and you're 47 from O'Hare in, 27 off the junction. Up on 18 to Montrose, the same in the express lanes, 36 to drive out to O'Hare. Metro wants to remind you in the future, avoid these kinds of delays to and from the northwest suburbs and the northwest side. You can pick up the UP Northwest line out of Edison Park. The Eden's coming inbound, just 18, a backup from Cicero to the junction. No delays on the way out. Eisenhower Expressway going out, 38 to Mannheim, 56 to head out to the Jane Addams Tollway. Coming in from I-90, 57 minutes, 34 in from Mannheim. Traffic is heavy from North Avenue to the Tri-State. A delay Mannheim to Harlem and Western in. On the Stevenson, you're nice and light inbound. Up on heavy, past the Dan Ryan to Cicero Avenue. 28 minutes to exit there, 37 to the Tri-State, 45 minutes out toward Bolingbrook and 355. On the Dan Ryan south side, 25 out, 20 minutes in. No delays on I-57, but a lot of traffic on the outbound Ford getting through the work zone. 25 minutes to drive to 8094. DuSable Lakeshore Drive, the tollway is not bad. We have roadwork delays on Route 53, like usual, in the northwest suburbs. And we have a delay in the southwest suburbs on I-80 westbound before Richards over to center. Northwest Indiana, 8094 eastbound at Grant. A stall we had there, now gone. All lanes open. 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
9: AccuWeather forecast for the rest of the afternoon. Times of clouds and sun, warmer and a bit more humid, a high of 86. Tonight, partly to mostly cloudy, muggy with a shower or two around later on, and a low of 71. Then tomorrow, more clouds than sun, humid with a couple of showers, and a thunderstorm in the area, and a high of 80. 81 right now at O'Hare, 82 at Midway, 76 at the lakefront. Markets are lower. The Dow is down over 1%, 574 points. NASDAQ is down 72 points. S&P 500 is down 37 points. It's 220. And our top story this hour, a man is dead, a woman is still missing after a driver lost control and drove a vehicle into the Calumet River. We'll have much more on this story coming up at 2:31. There's a recall of an Italian delicacy.
3: More than 1,500 pounds of ready-to-eat guanciale pork is being recalled. The feds say it could be contaminated with listeria. Guanciale is a dry-cured pork jowl The potentially infected meat was produced in Italy and imported here to the U.S. several times throughout the month of July. It came under several brand names. If you're concerned you may have the recalled meat, go to the USDA website for more information. Cisco Cotto, News Radio 105.9 WBBM.
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12: Rob, oil prices are spiking again amid new reports of explosions heard on Iran's Harg Island. Brent crude now closing in on that $100 a barrel mark at $93 a barrel. Elsewhere on Wall Street, the Dow's down 591 points, the Nasdaq's down 71, and the S&P's down 37 points. And this comes as more U.S. consumers report their household finances have gotten worse over the past year and could get much worse in the year ahead. That's according to a new Federal Reserve Bank of New York survey. Views on the labor market in August were also mixed, while inflation expectations improved slightly. We do expect more data on inflation later this week. Lululemon's got a new CEO. Former Nike executive Heidi O'Neill took the reins of the yoga wear retailer today, and she walked into a major challenge. The company just cut its financial outlook for the second time this year as it works to win back shoppers from rivals like Aloe and fix a product lineup experts say has gone stale. And nothing stale about this one, Rob. The Girl Scouts have two new cookies this cookie season, including one for dogs and an allergy-friendly cookie called Sparkables. That one avoids 9 major food allergens and will be available exclusively online in January. With business at 23 and 53 and in the noon business hour. Live from the Bloomberg Newsroom, I'm Monica Ricks, News Radio 105.9 WBBM.
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1: First over to Cass, 28 minutes to Cicero Avenue, 40 to the Tri-State, 52 if you're headed out to 355, just 28 to drive in, not bad. On the Dan Ryan outbound, 28 minutes now, 17 to drive in. I-57 is still doing well either way. Bishop Ford stop and go outbound before 130th to Sibley through the ongoing construction zone. 27 to make it out to 80-94. DuSable Lakeshore Drive is starting to build through Grant Park and near the stoplight at Chicago Avenue. On the tollways, the Tri-State southbound on the brakes from the Grand Avenue curve to Ogden. Heavy delays on Route 53 through the work zone in the northwest suburbs. Southwest suburbs just some delays on I-80 westbound getting through the area of Joliet, and a couple of backups on 80-94 in northwest Indiana. Your next report's at 2:38. 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
2: AccuWeather forecast for the rest of the afternoon. Times of clouds and sun, warmer, a bit more humid, a high of 86. Then tonight, partly to mostly cloudy and muggy, with a shower or two around later on, and a low of 71. Tomorrow, more clouds than sun, humid, with a couple of showers and a thunderstorm in the area, and a high of 80. 81 at O'Hare, 82 at Midway, 76 degrees at the lakefront, and in Naperville, partly sunny, 83. It's 2:30.
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4: This is Mike Krauser. One person was killed, another is missing after a car crashed into the Little Calumet River on the far south side.
2: A beloved Chicago bookstore is mourning the sudden loss of a longtime employee. Iranian-backed Houthi rebels in Yemen have launched a wave of strikes in the Middle East. Plus, newly released documents suggests New Yorkers were misled about air quality after 9/11 25 years ago. Business, the markets are lower. The Dow is down 574 points, NASDAQ down 75, S&P 500 down 36. 81 degrees right now at O'Hare under partly sunny skies. It's 2:31, topping our news at the half hour. A man is dead, a woman is missing after the driver of an SUV lost control earlier today and drove into the Little Calumet River on the far south side. The details from Mike Krauser.
4: It happened at about 2:30 a.m. at 130th and Indiana. A Chevy Trailblazer with five occupants in their 20s, two women and three men, hit a barrier on a curve and ended up in the water. Three people swam safely to shore, including the man who was driving. He has minor injuries. Another man was pulled from the water by the police marine unit. He was taken to a hospital where he later died. Police say the crash remains under investigation. The driver was cited for failure to reduce speed. Mike Krauser, News Radio 105.9 WBBM.
2: An independent bookstore in the Beverly neighborhood is reopened after the devastating loss of one of its employees.
5: Rich Wojciechowski did the work of 10 people, according to the owner of Bookies. The 57-year-old husband and father died in a car crash early Friday in University Park, not far from where he lived in South Suburban Park Forest. Bookies owner Keith Lewis shared the sad news on Facebook, saying they're planning a fitting tribute. The manager considered to be the backbone of the store. For now, friends, relatives, and customers can come into the new and used bookstore at 103rd and Western to sign a memory book for his family. 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
2: Americans continue to feel pain at the gas pump as oil prices are climbing yet again. ABC News senior political correspondent Rachel Scott says the war in Iran has expanded.
6: Iranian-backed Houthi rebels in Yemen launched a wave of strikes on Saudi Arabia, a key partner to the United States. The kingdom says that this wounded about 70 people and that those strikes hit oil facilities in the area. The U.S. and Iran also traded strikes over the weekend. All of this escalation comes as a new report from Brown University says American consumers are paying $100 billion more in energy costs due to this war.
2: That's about $760 per household. At the same time, President Trump is promising lower gas prices

0: when we win the war with Iran, saying, quote, it'll be $3 a gallon. The city of New York is releasing thousands of pages of documents about the air quality in New York after 9/11.
1: New York City officials knew the air quality around Ground Zero was hazardous in the months after 9/11, despite telling the public the air was safe. That's according to previously unreleased documents from 2001, indicating officials were concerned about potential lawsuits tied to chemical exposure. For years now, families of the victims of 9/11-related illnesses have demanded transparency from the city. Among those advocates, comedian Jon Stewart.
2: It's not just about going into the files and relitigating how we all knew what we knew was there. It's about the future.
1: Mike Dubusky, ABC News.
0: National Transportation Safety Board investigators are at Miami International Airport after an Amazon cargo plane overshot the runway and slammed into two vehicles over the weekend. Miami-Dade Sheriff Rosie Cordero Stutz reports five people are dead, others were injured.
3: Five victims were transported to the hospital following the crash. The two pilots were treated and have since been released. Three victims remain hospitalized. Two are in critical condition. And one in stable condition.
0: Aviation experts said investigators will seek to determine exactly where the plane landed, whether it was beyond the normal touchdown zone, and why the pilots did not abandon the landing. The FBI has joined the search for the person who shot and killed a Mississippi law enforcement officer.
4: Deputy Terrian Bailey was working to disperse a large crowd at a convenience store in Hermanville, 50 miles southwest of Jackson, when he was shot and would later die. Claiborne County Sheriff Edward Goods calls the 45-year-old a pillar in the small town where he lived.
5: Born and raised here, raising his family here, the life of the party. The life of the department.
4: Goods is urging anyone with information to come forward. The FBI hopes a $25,000 reward helps. Jim Ryan, ABC News.
0: Canada's steep retaliatory tariffs on $20 billion in U.S. goods have gone into effect, extending the trade war between the two countries. The Canadian government announced the planned tariffs 2 weeks ago after trade negotiations broke down and the Trump administration imposed his own 50% duties on Canadian goods. Canada's tariffs range from 15 to 50% on items including dairy products, video game consoles, golf clubs, and household appliances. November 3rd is more than just election day. It's decision day for your neighborhood. From the people who represent us to the taxes you pay, your vote dictates what comes next. Get the facts and the analysis you need with Election Central at WBBMNewsRadio.com. It's 2:36, traffic, weather, and low gas prices coming up.
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1: 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In Lakemoor, the Woodmans on Belvedere selling gas for $3.89. Blue Island, the Thorntons on Burr Oak and Gregory selling gas for $3.95. 2:38, traffic and weather together on the 8s, and here's Neil Fiorito.
2: Traffic getting heavier in the northwest suburbs. Aside from road work, it looks like you now have a crash to try and get past on Route 53. The northbound trip solid now from Algonquin Road to pass to Euclid Avenue. Delay southbound, that's to the work zone, Northwest Highway down to Algonquin Road. The southwest suburbs, I-80 getting crowded westbound before Richards over to center. And in northwest Indiana, a couple of delays on 8094 if you're westbound in spots from the toll road to Broadway, and eastbound traffic from Calumet to before I-65. On the area expressways, Eden's outbound nice and light. Coming inbound heavy traffic before Cicero to the junction, just 19 to drive in. On the Kennedy inbound, 50 from O'Hare in, 27 off the junction. Outbound 22 to Montrose, the same pace in the express lanes, 40 to drive out to O'Hare. The Eisenhower close to an hour either way to and from the Jane Addams Tollway. On the Stevenson outbound, some traffic past the Dan Ryan to Cicero and passing First Avenue and spots out to Cass. Looking at 32 minutes to Cicero Avenue, 45 to the Tri-State, 55 to the Veterans, about a half hour in. On the south side, the Dan Ryan outbound, brake lights from the Jane Bird Interchange to 18th, and then again from Pershing to the Swit. Again, 30 minutes outbound, 18 to drive in. 57 going out, 17, 27 on the outbound Ford. The South Lake Shore Drive, pretty heavy northbound, passing Roosevelt to Monroe. Heavy at Chicago Avenue, and southbound traffic from the Oak Street curve down to Chicago Avenue. No big headlines on the tollways, though you're starting to build in spots. Your next report, 248, News Radio 105.9, WBBM.
3: The WBBM AccuWeather forecast. A little bit more humid out there the rest of the afternoon. A mixture of clouds and sun, the high 86. Sticky tonight, a shower or two around later on, the low 71. And then clouds, some sun, humid for tomorrow. A couple of showers and a thunderstorm in the area, the high near 80. Less humid for Thursday. Clouds break for some sun, the high again up near 80. Right now we've got the lakefront at 77, midway 82. 78 Albany Park, O'Hare 81, going up to 86. I'm AccuWeather meteorologist John Feerick.
1: Markets are lower. The Dow is down 565 points. The NASDAQ is down 70. The S&P 500 is down 34. It's 2:40. An iconic film known for its soundtrack and dancing is now a musical at the Nederlander Theater.
4: A 5, 6, 7, 8.
5: Emma Jade Branson leads a dance workshop inside Navy Pier's Grand Ballroom. With some of the iconic moves from the 1987 cult classic Dirty Dancing. Now, a stage musical.
6: This is like a whole brand new production, new set. Good music, good dancing, amazing actors, amazing characters. 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
5: The coming-of-age film about young love, family, and class. But the true stars were the dancing and the music. Branson says it's reflected on stage with an all-new theatrical production.
6: Our choreographer, Jarrell, did an amazing job of not only honoring all of the iconic moments in the movie, but also introducing a new athletic choreography that really impacts all of the storytelling.
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5: 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Lisa Fielding, News Radio 105.9 WBBM.
1: A mother is being praised after she reportedly fought off an aggressive coyote that attacked her and her 4-year-old daughter in Arizona. The pair were flying a kite yesterday in a residential area that borders open desert. Sydney Brewer is the mother's sister-in-law. She says the mom did everything she could to keep the coyote away from her daughter.
9: She put it in a chokehold down on the ground and was screaming for help for a while, trying to, you know, keep it away from her daughter.
1: Both are recovering from their injuries. At the editors yesterday, Brad Robinson, our business editor Andy Gersher, our writers Grace Guliambeski and Cecilia Fragakis, our assistant producer George Ayub, our traffic producer Anton Peters, and our broadcast managing editor is Zach Weber. It's 2:42. 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
0: This November 3rd, the midterm election is more than politics. It's personal. Taxes, public safety, schools. 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
1: President Trump, over the holiday weekend, threatened to ban the sale of products from Canada's Bombardier unless it starts manufacturing planes in the U.S. Bombardier released a statement in response saying many of its components, including the wings, are produced in the U.S. and that its supply chains are heavily reliant on U.S. companies. There is a Bombardier global parts distribution hub in Des Plaines. 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It's time for sports, and it's been one of baseball's most dramatic single season turnarounds, going from three straight 100 plus loss seasons to first place. The resurgent White Sox host Pittsburgh at 6:40 tonight. The three game series opens with right-hander Sean Burke taking the mound for the division leaders, who hold a three game advantage over Cleveland and remain on pace for a first round postseason bye. The Cubs look to rebound in Milwaukee at 6:40 tonight following yesterday's 4-3 loss to the Brewers. Left-hander David Peterson gets the start as the team holds the second National League wildcard spot with 17 games left. Hear the Cubs game on 104.3 The Score. A full pad practice for the Bears signaled the true start of Week 1, the 2026 edition. The details from Rick Gregg.
17: Exactly 1 year ago, Ben Johnson suffered his first loss as an NFL head coach, the season opener against the Vikings on Monday night. This September 8th, Johnson is all about the Carolina Panthers, who the Bears see in this season's opener Sunday, and he's hoping for a better result.
18: I think the best teams in the NFL, they start fast. I think they end well. I think they beat teams with winning records and playoff teams. I mean, we've got one of those Week 1 as well. And so as a coach, a trap that I've ran into in the past is trying to bite off a little bit more than you can chew early on in the season. And really our intent as a coaching staff is come out and play fast.
17: His exact phrase to his team, cut loose and play. They'll adjust from there. Covering the Bears, Rick Gregg, News Radio 105.9 WBBM.
1: 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The Fire hosts Inter-Miami tomorrow night at Soldier Field, riding a six-match MLS unbeaten streak. That's sports at 16 and 46 past each hour. It's 248, traffic and weather together on

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1: Traffic a little heavier than normal on the northwest suburbs here along Route 53, especially the northbound side. Stop and go from Algonquin Road to past Euclid. It looks like a crash in the work zone, blocking at least a lane, maybe two. Southbound traffic from Palatine Road to before Euclid. That's your Gapers delay, and we have some delays driving in the southwest suburbs too on I-80, mainly just westbound before Richards over to Center. Northwest Indiana, 8094 westbound, you're stuck at some traffic in spots from the toll road to Broadway. An eastbound delay takes you from Calumet Avenue to before I-65. On the area expressways, Eden's outbound, nice and light, 15 to Lake Cook Road. Not bad coming in, just 19 from Lake Cook to the junction. On the Kennedy inbound, 53 from O'Hare in, 28 off the Eden's. Going outbound, 24 to Montrose. You're moving at the same rate in the express lanes, and 42 to head out to O'Hare. The Eisenhower coming in, 57 from I-90 and 32 in for Mannheim. The turnaround trip is 38 to Mannheim Road, 58 minutes to get to the Jane Addams Tollway. On the Stevenson outbound, 45 to the Tri-State, now 55 minutes to the Veterans Toll, about a half hour in from 355 to the Lakefront. South side, the Dan Ryan up to a half hour out, 18 to drive in from the merge. Not bad on 57, but traffic is rough on the outbound Bishop Ford getting through the work zone. Stop and go before 130th to Sibley, 27 to get out to 8094. Delays building on DuSable Lakeshore Drive either way through Grand Park and getting to the stoplight near Chicago Avenue. A lot of your tollways are starting to build as well. 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
2: AccuWeather, the forecast for the rest of the afternoon. Times of clouds and sunshine, warmer and a bit more humid. A high of 86. Tonight, partly to mostly cloudy and muggy with a shower or two around later on. A low of 71. Tomorrow, more clouds than sun, humid with a couple of showers and a thunderstorm and a high of 80. 81 at O'Hare, 82 at Midway, 76 at the Lakefront, 82 in Glenview. Markets are lower. The Dow is down over 1%, 617 points. The NASDAQ is down 90, and the S&P 500 is down 42. It's 2:50.
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2: Experts at UIC say a popular tool intended to spur jobs and business growth in Chicago may not be paying off as planned.
4: They have more cash than they're able to spend.
5: Juan Gonzalez from UIC's Great Cities Institute says the city's 108 economic development districts, which are called tax increment financing or TIF districts, have $3 billion in cash. That's generated by skimming a portion of property tax dollars from areas that city leaders believe need help generating jobs. Gonzalez says that skimming means the city of Chicago, the Board of Education, and others have to raise taxes on everyone to make up for the money going into TIF funds.
4: You paid in 2023 over $800 more in taxes as a result of TIF.
5: And Gonzalez says his colleagues analyzed 700,000 parcels of city land over 10 years and found that most of the growth in property values in TIF districts did not come from TIF-related investments.
4: For the most part, it's attributable to inflation and organic growth of property values.
5: Jeff Buckles, News Radio 105.9, WBBM.
2: American satisfaction with schools has reached a low point.
6: A new poll by Gallup and the Walton Family Foundation shows only about a third of Americans are satisfied with the quality of K through 12 education. That's the lowest since Gallup began polling on the topic 27 years ago. Dissatisfaction with schools in the U.S. has reached a high of 67%. Satisfaction has declined since the COVID-19 pandemic. Democrats are driving the recent slide. There's satisfaction is down about 19 points since President Trump's second term began in 2025. Most Americans do not feel schools are doing a good job of teaching skills like critical thinking and preparing students for future jobs. I'm Mike Hempen.
2: It's 2:52. 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
8: A Silicon Valley robotics company is attracting investors. Generalist raised $200 million in its latest round, valuing the company at $3 billion. Founded by former Google AI researchers, Generalist says that its AI found

0: 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I'm Jason Brooks.
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4: Three business news. The markets are lower. The Dow is down over 1%, 641 points. The NASDAQ is down 108. The S&P 500 is down 47. Now from Bloomberg, here's Monica Ricks.
5: Rob, tensions in the Middle East are tanking stocks as oil prices climb on new reports of explosions heard on Iran's main oil export hub, Harg Island. Brent crude's now close to $99 a barrel. U.S. consumer borrowing increased in July by more than expected. New Federal Reserve data shows that total outstanding credit rose a little over $18 billion. That's the biggest advance in non-revolving credit, such as car and student loans, in 3 years. The report does not include mortgages. Canada's new retaliatory tariffs took effect today on hundreds of U.S. products, from cheese, makeup, and paper to steel and aluminum. Prime Minister Mark Carney's betting standing up to President Trump will help get talks going again soon. And shares of Apple are down as it prepares to unveil its new iPhone 18 lineup tomorrow, along with its first ever foldable smartphone. It's the most radical redesign of the iPhone in its 20-year history, but it won't be cheap at about $2,000. With business at 23 and 53 and in the noon business hour, from the Bloomberg Newsroom, I'm Monica Ricks, News Radio 105.9 WBBM.
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4: 258, traffic and weather together on the 8s, and here's Neil Fiorito.
16: Our expressway is getting heavy, Rob, and also very heavy in Rolling Meadows along Route 53, the northbound side, from the Jane Addams to past Euclid, a crash blocking at least a lane there. A gaper's delay southbound from Palatine Road to before Euclid. On the Tri-State Tollway, a hefty backup southbound from the Bensonville Bridge to the Eisenhower, a crash blocking at least a lane there, and then you're jammed up again from I-80 to before the Bishop Ford in the south suburbs. Crash in the left lane. Northbound traffic on the Tri-State from 111th to 95th. The Reagan eastbound heavy from York to the northbound Tri-State ramp. And on the Veterans Tollway southbound, traffic from Army Trail to North Avenue and from the Reagan to Maple. Nothing major in northwest Indiana, just some delays on either side of 80-94. Next report, 308 News Radio 105.9 WBBM.
4: AccuWeather forecast for the rest of the afternoon. Times of clouds and sun, warmer, a bit more humid, a high of 86, 81 degrees right now at 259.
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17: I'm Mallory Vorbroker, an Illinois mother accused of killing her son in an alleged psychotic episode appears in court with a high-profile attorney.
4: Two Chicago police officers are injured during an overnight SWAT standoff on the northwest side. Plus, the UK announces sanctions against Israeli settlements in the West Bank. The latest on that coming up from ABC News. Sports, the Cubs take on the Brewers. The White Sox host the Pirates. Business, markets are lower. The Dow is down 649 points. NASDAQ down 96. S&P 500 down 47. 81 degrees right now at O'Hare under partly sunny skies. Going up to 86 today. Partly sunny this afternoon. ABC News is next. It's 3 o'clock.
18: From ABC News, I'm Chuck Severson. A mother in Frankfort, Illinois, outside Chicago, has been ordered detained until trial. Corey Walsh, accused of murdering her two-year-old son in a case similar to Lindsey Clancy's. ABC's Aaron Katursky.
19: Witnesses also said that she had been texting as recently as 3-4 hours before she allegedly killed her own toddler about the Lindsey Clancy case. Now, was she doing that because she was just, like millions of people around the country, interested, or was, as her attorney says, she having a psychotic episode and maybe reaching out to find some kind of answer for what she herself was going through? We don't know.
18: The lawyer for Clancy, whose trial in the killing of her three children ended in a mistrial, Kevin Reddington, during an ABC News interview today.
20: Mr. President, I would hope that you would consider this young lady, the type of person she is, what she's been through, and consider a pardon.
18: But legal experts and now White House officials say the president can only pardon people for federal crimes, not state crimes, for which a state governor can issue pardons. Potentially making gasoline go up, oil prices are rising. The international Brent crude up nearly $100 a barrel because the markets are concerned about a wave of air attacks on Saudi Arabian oil facilities today by the Iran-backed Houthi rebels. British government has announced sanctions against businesses and those who do business with Israeli settlements in the West Bank. Foreign Secretary Ed Miliband.
21: The sanctions regime will target illegal settlements and settlement expansion, not Israel. We will continue to support important and valued trade with Green Line Israel precisely because we support the two-state solution, including security and prosperity for Israel.
18: In response, the Israeli government has closed the British consulate in Jerusalem. At the close, Wall Street major indexes are lower. 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
0: 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When a death row convict escapes, ace reporter Hildy Johnson gets tangled in one last irresistible story. 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
1: It's 3:03, Tuesday, the 8th day of September. Good afternoon. Thanks for joining us and tuning in. I'm Lisa Fielding. We have partly sunny skies. It's a beautiful day, 83 degrees, low humidity. AccuWeather says for the rest of today, clouds and sun with a high of 86. A little more muggy tonight, though, a low of 71. The AccuWeather five-day forecast coming up for you at 3:15. But first at 3, as you just heard on ABC News, now on WBBM, a Frankfurt mother who's accused of killing her two-year-old son makes her first court appearance. Our Mallory Borbroker has the story.
17: 40-year-old Corey Walsh is being represented by Andrea Lyon, who defended Casey Anthony against murder charges in the death of her daughter Kaylee in 2008. Walsh is accused of murdering her son Barrett last Tuesday in her Frankfurt home. Her attorneys say the mother was having a psychotic episode when it happened. She was found by a neighbor upstairs in a bathtub with a knife, harming herself. Her son was found in the basement. Court documents say Walsh allegedly told investigators she did it because he was the devil and the Antichrist. A judge ruled Walsh will remain behind bars as the case moves forward. Her next court appearance is set for September 24th. Mallory Vorbrugger, News Radio 105.9 WBBM.
1: Two police officers hurt after an overnight SWAT standoff in Logan Square. Police were called to the home near Kimball and Wrightwood for a well-being check after they received reports of some kind of fight between a 75-year-old woman and a man she knew. The man pulled out a rifle and fired at police and then barricaded himself inside the home. Investigators say two officers suffered minor injuries. The suspect was taken into custody and then went to an area hospital. Police did not say if he was injured. In Joliet, police didn't have to go far to arrest a suspected shooter at an apartment building on Sunday.
2: It was just before 9 a.m. when officers responded to the shooting at 373 Western Avenue and found a 53-year-old man shot in the stomach on the first floor. He was rushed to a hospital in critical but stable condition. Through their investigation, officers learned the victim was shot on the eighth floor of the apartment building. That's where they found 35-year-old Antonio Sims with a cut to his left hand. Sims was arrested and taken to a hospital. Police later found a stolen gun in the apartment. Sims was charged with several crimes, including armed violence and unlawful possession of a weapon by a felon. Mai Martinez, News Radio, 105.9 WBBM.
1: Murder investigation underway after someone was pushed to his death on a CTA train on the city's south side. Police say three suspects pushed a man from the moving train after getting into a fight near the 69th Red Line station. It just happened yesterday afternoon. He died at the scene, still no one in custody. Organizers of this year's events tied to Mexican Independence Day say they're looking forward to celebrating the community's resilience and strength. This is 1 year after Operation Midway Blitz forced many people to stay home.
23: This is a city where everybody can feel safe.
24: And Mexican Consul General Reina Torres Mendeville says she believes people will be safe during Saturday's Mexican Independence Day parade here and the El Grito Festival in Grant Park, which was canceled last year just days after the start of the Trump administration's immigration crackdown. Karina Sanchez is an organizer.
25: Our community's traditions endure, and that we will always find a way to come together.
24: Interim Chicago Police Superintendent Fred Waller says his department's been planning for this for weeks.
26: Our Chicago police officers will be working to safeguard the planned celebrations as well as all of our communities across the city.
24: That includes more officers downtown to make sure those car caravans don't back up traffic or get in the way of first responders.
23: We're going to take care of each other.
24: We're in Little Village. 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
2: America's Vet Dogs teaming up with the Pat Tillman Foundation in Chicago to raise a special service dog.
3: They've named the Golden Lab puppy Tillman after Pat Tillman, who left the NFL for military service following the 9/11 attacks and died in Afghanistan. Catherine Steele with the foundation.
5: And now, 22 years later, we have a foundation in his name, carrying his legacy forward with little Tillman as our ambassador.
3: John Miller with America's Vet Dog says his organization provides service members and first responders with service dogs free of charge.
6: 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But with the Tillman Foundation, it's really going to help a lot of veterans and first responders.
3: Tillman, the puppy, paid a visit to our sister station, US 99. He will be placed also after training. 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
7: Hey, Lisa, good afternoon. We'll start on the Tri-State Tollway. That's the worst of it as far as the tollways are concerned. Your southbound ride pretty jammed up from the Bensonville Bridge to the Eisenhower. Crash we had there now gone. All lanes back open again. Once you get past that into the south suburbs, stop and go traffic on I-80 before the Bishop Ford. That's a crash in the left lane from the I-80 merge getting over to the Bishop Ford Freeway. Route 53 remains heavy in the northwest suburbs. Ongoing construction, yes, on either side of 53, but you have a crash northbound passing Euclid, blocking at least a lane, so you're extra heavy from the Jane Addams with a gapers delay coming southbound. The southwest suburbs, a little crowded on I-80 westbound from Briggs over to Center. In northwest Indiana, you have some traffic on 8094 westbound from the toll road to Broadway and eastbound from Kennedy to before I-65. On the expressways, Eden's just 19 coming in. No delays outbound, 15 up to Lake Cook Road. Kennedy inbound, 55 minutes from O'Hare into downtown, 30 minutes off the junction. On the Kennedy getting out to Montrose, 22 minutes. The same in the express lanes, you're 40 minutes out to O'Hare. The Eisenhower inbound, pretty heavy from Beesterfield to Route 390. A delay from York to Harlem and Sacramento in. Hour 7 from I-90 into downtown, 33 in from Mannheim. On the outbound side of the Ike, you're at 36 to Mannheim Road, an hour drive to the Jane Addams Tollway. Stevenson going out to Cicero Avenue, the Midway Airport exit, 26 minutes, 43 to the Tri-State, 54 to the Veterans, you're 43 to drive in. Southside, the Ryan's 35 out, 17 minutes inbound, 57 going out 17, 30 on the outbound Ford. Really heavy through the ongoing work zone, and some road work slowing you down now on the lakefront, DuSable Lakeshore Drive northbound, passing Navy Pier to the Oak Street curve. From the Metro Traffic Center, next report, 318, News Radio 105.9, WBBM.
2: All right, Neil, thank you. Right now, clouds and sunshine, warm with a high of 86, partly to mostly cloudy, muggier tonight, with a shower or two around, a low of 71, and then clouds and sunshine tomorrow, a little humid, a couple of showers with a high of 80. 83 now at O'Hare, 84 Midway, 78 Lakefront. Checking in on the Market Watch today. Stocks stumbling after Labor Day. The Dow down 628 today. S&P off by 45 and the NASDAQ down 86. It's 310.
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2: It's 311. The principal of a school in the southwest suburb says he will not stand in the way of a student walkout after alleged racist behavior at a football game.
10: In a letter sent to families, the principal of Lincoln Way East High School said he was aware of the potential walkout. He adds the school will not prevent students from taking part, but instead manage the student protest in accordance with procedures outlined in the student handbook. It comes days after 5 Lincoln Way East students were removed from the varsity football game at Homewood Flossmoor for reportedly making racist gestures at the hosting team's students. Haley Hansen, News Radio 105.9 WBBM.
2: A vigil in Aurora this week, providing a chance for people to remember loved ones who died by suicide and aims to prevent more deaths.
27: Thursday night's vigil in Millennium Plaza will have a candle lighting and a chance to share stories about people who've died by suicide. The group Simply Destiny is working with the city to organize the event. Founder Martin Luna tells us they'll also have a wind phone.
28: It's a phone, and they say, leave a message for someone you miss.
4: And we're hoping to have people come out and let go of some of that grief, let go of some of that pain. And they pick up the phone, they leave a message to somebody and say, hey, you know, to their loved one.
27: Luna created the group 16 years ago after the death of his niece. The nonprofit uses dance and the arts to connect with young people who may be struggling. He stresses the importance of their work, especially after recently hearing about an uptick in suicides in the area. 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
1: Clouds and sun today. A little more humid tonight. The AccuWeather 5-day forecast coming up. It's 3:13.

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5: 3:15, the AccuWeather 5-day forecast now sponsored by Four Seasons Heating, Air Conditioning, Plumbing, Sewer, and Electric. Here's meteorologist John Feerick.
6: A little bit more humid out there for the remainder of the afternoon. We'll have a mixture of clouds and sunshine, the high 86, and then partly to mostly cloudy tonight. A little bit sticky. Should generally be dry this evening, but there could be a shower or two later tonight. The low down to 71, and then for tomorrow, clouds, some sun, humid, a couple of showers, and a thunderstorm in the area, the high up near 80. That will dry out tomorrow night, and the humidity drops on Thursday. Clouds give us some sunshine, the high near 80. Pretty nice again on Friday with sun. We're up to 81, and then Saturday, clouds and sun, more humid. A thunderstorm possible, the high 82. Right now, Lakefront 76, Midway 84, 82 West Woodlawn, O'Hare 83, going up to 86. I'm AccuWeather meteorologist John Feerick.
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7: Lisa, good afternoon. Important baseball being played on both sides of town with less than 3 weeks left in the regular season. The Cubs 8 back of the Brewers with 17 to play in the Central. They're in Milwaukee again tonight, as Rick Gregg reports.
8: They lost a tight game there yesterday late, and if tonight's is tight too, Craig Counsell will have to stick with the same bullpen plan that's not quite been working out.
9: We've got 8 guys out there, you know, and they need rest too. So they're going to pitch, right? You can't, there's no place else to go. You know, I have confidence that they're going to get the job done because I think they're talented guys.
8: They haven't been bad, but they haven't been good either. Since the start of August, only 6 major league bullpens have cost their team, according to Fangraph's wins above replacement. Of those 6, only the Cubs are in playoff position with 3 weeks to go. Covering the Cubs, Rick Gregg, News Radio 105.9 WBBM.
7: David Peterson gets the ball for the Cubs. His opposition, the potential National League Cy Young Award winner, the Miz, Jacob Mizorowski for the Brewers. 6:40 with the first pitch on our sister station, 104.3 The Score. The White Sox wrap up their homestand with a 3-game set against the Pirates. That starts tonight at Raid Field, also with a 6:40 first pitch. The Sox just took 2 of 3 from the Twins over the weekend. They lead the Guards by 3 games with 19 to play. Sean Burke tonight against right-hander Bubba Chandler. To football, it is game week for the Bears. They play the Panthers on Sunday. News items from today at Halas Hall. Kyler Gordon said to be working with his own trainer trying to get back from his calf injury. Roma Dunze missed practice.

0: with a foot injury, but not the foot injury that hobbled him last year. And what about left tackle Ben Johnson?
1: Yeah, Braxton will start for us.
0: That's Braxton Jones, and that's no surprise based on what has happened this offseason. Finally, in college football, you saw the wild ending between Michigan and Western Michigan over the weekend. The Mid-American Conference now appealing the outcome of that game, asking the NCAA and college football playoff to recognize WMU as the winner. I'm Mike Esposito from 104.3 The Score and News Radio 105.9 WBBM.
2: Mike, thank you. 318 traffic now sponsored by Mercedes-Benz of Hoffman Estates. How are things moving, Neil?
3: Tri-State Tollway pretty heavy in the south suburbs today. Southbound from the I-80 merge to before the Bishop Ford. Cleanup of an earlier crash now off on the right shoulder. All lanes are back open once again. Route 53 really heavy on either side. Getting toward Euclid Avenue. A crash on the northbound side approaching Euclid. And that's why you're stop and go from the Jane Addams with a gapers delay southbound. Metro wants to remind you in the future, avoid tough delays to and from the northwest suburbs. Pick up a train, the UP Northwest line available out of Palatine. In the southwest suburbs, just a little bit of a delay on I-80 westbound from Briggs to Larkin. Northwest Indiana traffic on 8094 westbound in spots from 65 over to Klein. On the expressways, the Edens coming inbound, a backup before Cicero to the Kennedy. Just 19 minutes to ride in. Outbound traffic's good at 15 minutes. Kennedy in 55, you're 40 out to O'Hare. The Eisenhower inbound an hour 7 from I-90 into the Jane Byrne interchange. If you're coming in from Mannheim, plan on 33 minutes. Going out on 290, 36 to Mannheim Road, an hour drive to the Jane Addams. Stevenson outbound at 43 to the Tri-State, 54 minutes to 355. 43 in from the Veterans Tollway, 27 to drive in between the Tri-State and DuSable Lakeshore Drive. Southside roadways to Dan Ryan up to 33 out, 17 minutes in. 57 going out 18 and 30 on the outbound Ford. Pretty typical backups on DuSable Lakeshore Drive. 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
2: All right, Neil, thanks for the rest of today. Clouds and sun, warmer, a little humid with a high of 86. Muggy tonight, though. Maybe a shower or two around, a low of 71. Then clouds and sun, kind of similar tomorrow with a high of 80. Right now, 83 at O'Hare, 78 Lakefront. We've got relative humidity at 42%. Stocks stumble after Labor Day. The Dow down 628. It's 3:20. Our top story this hour. Today marks 1 year since the start of Operation Midway Blitzed, and a new report paints a picture of how ramped up immigration activity impacted Cook County businesses. Much more on that story coming up at 3:31. Some swimmers will have the chance to jump in the Chicago River.
4: The big jump was first held in 2017. Public officials gathered in Chinatown for a sanctioned jump into the Chicago River. The event was meant to celebrate progress in restoring the river. The big jump is returning this year, giving registered members of the public a rare opportunity to enter the river while raising funds for ALS research and youth swim education. Mayor Brandon Johnson will serve as the master of ceremonies for the event, which takes place Friday, September 18th. The Chicago River Swim is scheduled for Sunday, September 20th. The field has been expanded from 500 to 750 qualified swimmers. Carolina Garibe, News Radio 105.9 WBBM.
2: A beloved film with a cult-like fan base now on stage at the Nederlander Theater. The dancing, the iconic lines, the music. Of course, we're talking about Dirty Dancing. Became a cultural phenomenon when it aired in 1987. The soundtrack alone sold over 40 million copies worldwide. Now it's all in a new stage version. Dance captain Emma Jade Branson says the story transcends generations and is still a coming-of-age movie about love, family, and class.
5: The audiences can definitely expect to see all of those iconic moments. We did not skip a beat on any of those, but you also get to see a lot of new choreography that you wouldn't normally see. And I think we did a really good job of honoring all of the iconic moments in the movie while also introducing new for the newer generation.
2: Branson led a dance workshop today at Navy Pier to teach fans the choreography ahead of the start of the show. Dirty Dancing, the musical, is in Chicago through September 20th. Stocks stumbling a bit after Labor Day. We'll check in with Bloomberg next.
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0: A new GLP-1 weight loss drug is making a big stir. 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It's made by a California-based company called Structure Therapeutics. Tests show it helped patients lose upwards of 16% of their body weight over 16 months. Could become a real rival to Eli Lilly's Zepbound and Novo Nordisk's Ozempic. One top analyst said this, quote, turns up the heat in the oral obesity race. School children who use AI chatbots for their schoolwork did worse on a science test, a standardized one, than those who study the old-fashioned way. That's according to the International Policy Group, the Paris-based Organization for Economic Cooperation and Development. The TSA unveiling a new program called Gateside. It allows non-flyers into airport terminals beyond the security gate, even if they don't have a ticket. It's only available to TSA pre-check members at 13 airports around the U.S., but not at O'Hare or Midway. They say it's to help people who need some assistance or loved ones of veterans returning home. And Apple on Wednesday will unveil the new iPhone 18 lineup and its first ever foldable smartphone, the most radical redesign of the iPhone in its two-decade history. With business at 23 and 53 from the Bloomberg Newsroom, Tom Busby, News Radio 105.9 WBBM.
2: 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We'll bring you the latest coming up.
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9: Hey, it's Jen Hatmaker. 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
3: A lot of brake lights continue in the south suburbs on the Tri-State Tollway if you're southbound from the I-80 merge to before the Bishop Ford. Emergency vehicles blocking the left lane, cleaning up a crash and getting ready to tow it away. Thanks for the

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1: It's 57 going out 18. 30 on the outbound side of the Ford. A lot of traffic through the work zone. Pretty standard delays on DuSable Lakeshore Drive either way. Next report, 338. 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
2: All right, Neil. 83 degrees now. Partly sunny skies at 3:20.
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7: I'm political editor Jeff Buckles at the UIC campus in the West Loop.
2: Gary residents impacted by last month's storms could get up to $1,000 to cover losses.
9: This is Nancy Hardy. A Southside bookstore attempts what feels impossible, carrying on without a treasured employee who died last week.
2: Plus, Canada enacts steep new tariffs against U.S. goods, ramping up the trade war between the two countries. In sports, Cubs take on the Brewers. Sox host the Pirates in business.
10: I'm Tom Busby at Bloomberg. Wall Street ends lower as oil moves higher. On worries about inflation, the Dow today down 628 points, the NASDAQ down 86, the S&P lower by 45.
2: 83 degrees, partly sunny skies at 3:31. Researchers say President Trump's immigration crackdown has cost business owners in Cook County more than $1 billion in lost economic activity in its first year. WBBM political editor Jeff Buchholz has the story from the UIC campus in the West Loop.
7: This study seeks to prove a negative. How much more would businesses in Cook County have brought in if Operation Midway Blitz had never happened?
8: Approximately $1.26 billion in foregone retail and restaurant activity.
7: Dr. Matthew Wilson from the Great Cities Institute at UIC says his team's estimate is based on where people who live in predominantly Hispanic neighborhoods went before and after the start of President Trump's second term.
8: Retail trips from high Latin American-born neighborhoods to businesses elsewhere in the county fell about 9%.
7: Cook County Board President Tony Preckwinkle says no number can truly capture the scope of the effects of the immigration crackdown on people in the area.
11: Today's report puts a figure on part of that cost.
7: We're at UIC, Jeff Buckles, News Radio 105.9. 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
2: In the wake of severe storms on August 11th, Gary, Indiana residents can get aid through the city to help cover losses.
12: The Legacy Foundation is committing up to $1 million to assist Gary residents impacted by the storm. Residents could get between $350 and $1,000 depending on their losses. The organization CoAction is administering the program and will review applications determining the dollar amount. Mayor Eddie Melton issued a statement that says they're providing tangible relief to the residents and families who felt the brunt of the disaster. Applications are only being taken on the phone. The number is 219-794-1841. There's more information on the city's website. Mike Krauser, News Radio, 105.9 WBBM.
2: A Franklin mother charged with killing her toddler son appeared in court today where a judge denied her bail, her pre-trial release. Corey Walsh's attorney said the mother was having a psychotic episode when she allegedly killed her two-year-old son. Court documents said Walsh allegedly told investigators that she did it because he was the devil and the Antichrist. In a statement, Walsh's attorney called the situation a tragedy for the family as they mourn the loss of the child. Walsh's next court appearance will be on September 24th. 3:33. After the manager of a Southside bookstore died in a crash last week, his boss, his customers and friends are sharing how much he meant to them.
9: A kind and helpful person who made sure all children had books to take home from book fairs. That's how customers and those who worked with Rich Wojciechowski describe the 57-year-old manager of Bookies Chicago.

0: He was killed in a car crash Friday in University Park. The owner of the store at 103rd and Western called it a terrible tragedy to lose a man who did the work of 10 people. Customers are welcome to share memories of Rich in a memory book for his wife and three children while memorials are being planned. Nancy Hardy, News Radio 105.9 WBBM.
1: Around the world now, Canada's steep retaliatory tariffs on $20 billion in U.S. goods have now gone into effect, extending the trade war between the two countries. Canadian Prime Minister Mark Carney says American demands were too high a price to pay for a trade deal.
2: Canada has consistently proposed long-term partnerships, while the U.S. has too often demanded short-term transactions. At the 11th hour, they were still pursuing restrictions on our ability to protect and promote the French language and our culture. They wanted a say in our future trade agreements with other countries, and they were offering terms that would, over time, undermine some of the most important industries in our country, including automobiles, steel, and forest products.
1: The tariffs impact about 700 American products, from everything from steel to aluminum to cheese. NTS and TSB investigators remain at the scene of Sunday's deadly cargo plane crash in Miami. They're combing through wreckage, trying to recover victims and evidence. ABC's Victor Akendo details the Boeing 767 speed when it overshot a runway and hit a roadway, killing five people inside vehicles.
3: Preliminary flight data shows it was traveling at 128 miles an hour. Now, the NTSB is investigating why this Amazon cargo jet overshot the runway in Miami by some 1,300 feet. That's more than four football fields.
1: Five victims were taken to the hospital after the crash. The two pilots were treated and have been released. The remaining three victims remain hospitalized. And the city of New York is releasing thousands of pages of documents about the air quality in the city after the 9/11 attacks.
4: As New York prepares to mark 25 years since the World Trade Center attacks, Mayor Zoran Mamdani's administration is releasing 170,000 documents. They include air quality reports, contamination data, and correspondence between city officials discussing how hazardous the air was around Ground Zero in the weeks and months after the towers fell. The mayor says it had an enormous human cost.
5: Close to 25 years later, more people have died from 9/11 related illnesses than were killed on the day itself.
4: Mike Dubosky, ABC News.
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13: this is Carolina Garibay. Bridgeport residents are voicing concerns over plans for a proposed White Sox stadium and rail yards development.
1: take a closer look at that coming up. First, it's 3:38. 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Here's Neil.
10: We'll head to the tollways first with a pretty big backup that continues driving in the south suburbs along the tri-state southbound stop and go from the 163rd Street Toll Plaza to before the Ford. Emergency vehicles there blocking your left lane, cleaning up an earlier crash. We still have crash delays on Route 53. It's been a while now. Northbound passing Euclid. At least a lane is blocked, and that's why you're really jammed up from the Jane Addams Tollway. Your gapers delay southbound from Palatine Road to before Euclid. That's a rough area for a crash. A lot of traffic in that area anyway because of long-term construction. In the southwest suburbs, delays on I-80 on both sides. Westbound Briggs to Larkin and eastbound from Kedzie to the Tri-State Tollway. And delays in northwest Indiana on 8094 westbound. In spots from 65 to Broadway, delays eastbound from Grant to before I-65. On the Illinois Expressways, building traffic on the Eden's Inn. Now 32 down to the Kennedy from Lake Cook Road. Kennedy inbound 1 hour, close to 45 out to O'Hare. The Eisenhower ends at hour 12 from I-90, 38 in for Mannheim. Traffic is heavy passing Higgins to Route 390, a backup from York to Harlem Avenue, and then from Sacramento in. Going out on the Eisenhower, 43 to Mannheim, and hour 5 to I-90. On the Stevenson outbound, 56 to the Veterans Tollway, 50 minutes to drive in. South side, the Ryan's about 35 out, you're 18 in from the merge into downtown. 57 outbound 20 and 32 on the outbound Ford, 16 to drive in from 8094. DeSable Lakeshore Drive delays northbound from Belbo to Jackson, Navy Pier to Chicago, and southbound passing North Avenue to Chicago, pretty to heavy. Through Grant Park, you're backed up in 53rd to 57th. 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
3: WBBM Accu with a forecast, clouds and sun for the rest of the afternoon, warmer, a bit more humid, up to 86, sticky tonight. There could be a shower or two after midnight, the low down to 71, and then humid for tomorrow, clouds and sun, a couple of showers and a thunderstorm in the area, the high of near 80. Unless you've been Thursday, clouds break for some sun, the high again up near 80. Right now, Lakefront 76, Midway 84. 82, Warrenville, O'Hare, 83, going up to 86. I'm AccuWeather meteorologist John Feerick.
1: On the Market Watch, the Dow down 628, S&P down 45, and the NASDAQ off by 86. It is 3:40. Residents, elected officials, and community leaders in Bridgeport speaking out after plans were unveiled for a proposed Amtrak rail yard near Chicago's White Sox Stadium.
13: The proposed White Sox Stadium would be built on an existing Amtrak rail facility in the South Loop, requiring Amtrak to relocate its maintenance yard to Bridgeport.
14: Our community feels pretty disrespected right now on all fronts.
13: 11th Ward Alderman Nicole Lee says the move is a betrayal to Bridgeport and Chinatown residents, who the White Sox have called home for 116 years.
14: We just don't want their 24/7 rail shed, four stories tall, five tracks wide, right next to a densely populated residential area, next to a historic park, to senior buildings, to schools.
13: Residents say they're primarily concerned about the environmental impacts of Amtrak's rail facility. Anna Dembowski with Bridgeport Environmentalists.
15: This is a facility that brings risks of air pollution, toxic runoff, spills, noise pollution, and more. We demand a full environmental impact statement, true community input, and an end to the shady backroom processes that have sped this project forward thus far.
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1: Now to the Lindsay Clancy case. The lawyer for the woman, the Massachusetts mother who was put on trial for the murder of her three young kids, sat down for an interview today on Good Morning America. Attorney Kevin Ruddington appealed to President Trump during the interview, asking him for a pardon. But ABC's Brian Buckmeyer says pardoning Clancy's charges don't seem legally possible because they are state and not federal charges.
16: Would it make more sense that he called upon Governor Healey, who is a Democrat and the first LGBTQ person to hold that position? I don't see how calling for President Trump to step in would have any positive impact, considering who the actual person is who has the power to pardon Lindsey Clancy.
1: A mistrial was declared. Ruddington says he would be open to a plea deal with the prosecution. And thieves have stolen four valuable Renoir paintings from a museum on the French Riviera.
17: A local mayor on the Riviera, Brian Masson, says the thieves were well equipped and entered the Renoir Museum in Cagnes-sur-Mer through the garden. They sliced through a fence and cut the clip securing the artwork frames. The museum's alarm went off at 5:48 a.m. local time Tuesday, with police arriving just 5 minutes later. Their swift arrival forced the burglars to flee, leaving two paintings behind. Two works, Portrait of Madame Colonna Romano and Young Woman at the Well, are still missing. Authorities haven't provided the names of the other two paintings. The theft comes after the spectacular heist of crown jewels at the Louvre Museum in Paris last year. I'm Charles DeLette.
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1: A grave digging contest in a Hungarian cemetery drew dozens of competitors over the weekend. The Hungarian Association of Cemetery Operators organizes the annual contest to showcase the trade and its skills and shake off death-related taboos. The contest pits two-person teams against each other, digging a full-size grave as fast as possible. The winning time this year was just over an hour and 20 minutes, and the winner split the $650 prize. 3:46. It's time for sports now, sponsored by Jewel Osco. Here's Mike.
31: Lisa, thank you. It's game week. The Bears are in Carolina on Sunday, and they finally have named a starting left tackle after months of speculation. And no surprise, it is Braxton Jones. Rome Odunze missed practice today with a foot injury. Ben Johnson hopes he can play on Sunday. College football, the Mid-American Conference, appealing the outcome of Saturday night's game between Western Michigan and Michigan. That Michigan won on a Hail Mary that probably shouldn't have been, thanks to that clock malfunction. The MAC asking the NCAA to recognize Western Michigan as the winner. Baseball, playoff implications on both sides of town tonight. Cubs and Milwaukee game 2-3 against the Brewers. They lost yesterday by a run, and they face the Miz tonight. Jacob Mizorowski goes for the Brewers. 6:40 first pitch on our sister station, 104.3 The Score. On the south side, Sox hosting Pittsburgh with Sean Burke facing Bubba Chandler. Sox enter the day 3 games above the Guardians in the American League Central. Also in MLB, American League MVP Aaron Judge will be back for the Yankees. He's been out since May 31st with a stress fracture in his rib. I'm Mike Esposito from 104.3 The Score on News Radio 105.9 WBBM.
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0: On the expressways, our highest travel time, the inbound Eisenhower, an hour 15 from the Jane Addams to the Jane Byrne Interchange. You're 38 to drive in from Mannheim. The Bishop Ford Freeway coming inbound, now packed in from 115 to 103rd. A multi-vehicle crash blocking at least a lane. Cruiser on the way to check that out. You're 20 minutes in. Really heavy on the way out from 115th to pass Sibley Boulevard through the work zone. A 32-minute drive to 8094. DeSable Lakeshore Drive, pretty heavy on either side of the Gold Coast and getting through Grand Park. Southbound traffic is heavy into Hyde Park. On the tollways, brake lights on the tri-state continue southbound in the south suburbs from 159 to before the Bishop Ford. Looks like a crash we had in that area. Now gone. Everything back open again. The Ronald Reagan Tollway, brake lights eastbound passing Route 83, getting on the very busy northbound Tri-State ramp. The Veterans Tollway southbound. Traffic from 290 to North Avenue, 75th to I-55. Northbound delays on 355 go from Roosevelt to North Avenue. Route 53, very heavy getting near Northwest Highway on the northbound side. Earlier crash out of the way. Southbound, you're heavy from Palatine Road to Kirchhoff. Delays in the southwest suburbs today on I-80 West from Briggs to Larkin and eastbound from Kedzie to the Tri-State Tollway. Delays on 8094 on either side through Northwest Indiana and a crash delay on I-65 southbound from 8094 to Pass Ridge. 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
2: The WBBM AccuWeather forecast, clouds and sun for the rest of the afternoon. A little bit more humid, up to 86. Sticky tonight, a shower or two later on down to 71. Clouds and sun, humid for tomorrow. A couple of showers and a thunderstorm in the area, the high near 80. And then drying out for Thursday, again up near 80. Right now, Lakefront 76, Midway 84, 82. Lake in the Hills, O'Hare 83, going up to 86. I'm AccuWeather meteorologist John Fear.
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1: A New York fashion brand is moving into Chicago.
31: Mood Fabrics became a national brand when it was featured on Bravo's reality show Project Runway back in 2004. It started in New York in the early 90s. Mood is now expanding. It's opening a Chicago store, the 6th location in the U.S., and just the 2nd showroom. That means you'll be able to test fabrics and then order them online. There will also be sewing and design classes at the showroom. The store will be on State Street just south of Monroe. Cisco Cotto, News Radio 105.9 WBBM.
1: Well, apparently American teenagers are falling behind the rest of the world in reading. That's according to recently released scores. The gap between our best and worst readers is now the widest of any country. Kevin Huffman is the founding CEO of Accelerate, a nonprofit dedicated to embedding high-impact tutoring and personalized learning into public schools.
3: I don't think it's time to freak out, but I do think we should be cognizant of the fact that the United States is competing in a global economy, and we should be concerned.
1: U.S. reading scores fell 14 points since the last test in 2022, enough to drop the U.S. 7 places in the global rankings, down to 13th overall. Stocks stumble after the Labor Day holiday. We'll check in live with Bloomberg coming up next.
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5: A Silicon Valley robotics company is attracting investors. Generalist raised $200 million in its latest round, valuing the company at $3 billion. Founded by former Google AI researchers, Generalist says that its AI foundation model is designed to enable robots to learn new tasks from a single 3 to 12 second demonstration without additional training. I'm Jason Brooks.
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1: 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Stocks take a tumble, Tom Busby.
31: Oh, you bet, Lisa. They kicked off this holiday shortened week with some losses. The Dow was down 628 points. That's a more than 1% drop. The NASDAQ down 86, a third of a percent. The S&P lost 45. Now, that's after oil rose higher above $93 a barrel, and Canada kicked off retaliatory tariffs on U.S. imports. All that raising worries about rising inflation. And President Trump now says he's directing the General Services Administration to remove all Canadian-made products from U.S. government contracts. So that trade war is getting uglier. Why oil right now is above 94 bucks a barrel. The U.S. military striking Iranian oil facilities early Wednesday morning. The Iranian military tried to hit U.S. naval vessels. It is a mess. And this could be the end of LIV Golf. Now, the Upstart League, it burst onto the golf scene in 2022 to take on the PGA Tour, did file for bankruptcy late today in New Jersey after losing its funding from Saudi Arabia. The key now, will the PGA take back those golfers who defected to chase LIV's big paydays? With business at 23 and 53, live from the Bloomberg Newsroom. 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
1: 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We've got a multi-vehicle crash now on the Bishop Ford. All the details ahead coming up in traffic.
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1: 3:58, time to check in on the roads. Traffic and weather together on the 8th. Here's Neil Fiorito.
0: All right, Lisa, a very busy day starting in the southwest suburbs along the Bishop Ford coming inbound. Now really packed in before 115th to Stony Island. Multi-vehicle crash. The right lane is blocked. 25 inbound. You're 32 on the way out as you try and get through the ongoing work delays from 115th to past Sibley Boulevard. The Tri-State Tollway, now a hefty backup southbound before the Irving Park Toll Plaza down to the Bensonville Bridge. Stalled semi in the right lane. Doug called that in. We appreciate it, Doug. The WBBM Mercedes-Benz of Hoffman Estates traffic tip line, 855-780 Road. We have traffic building in the southwest suburbs along I-80 if you're eastbound, passing LaGrange Road. Word of a crash there, blocking at least a lane. And then you're solid between Kedzie and the Tri-State. A westbound delay on I-80 from Briggs to Larkin. Backups on both sides of 8094 through northwest Indiana. And crash delays on I-65 southbound, passing 8094 to past Ridge Road, everything off on the shoulder. The expressways, really high travel times. The heaviest one that we're seeing is on the inbound Ike. Hour 15 from the Jane Addams to the Jane Byrne Interchange, 38 in from Mannheim. Your next report's coming up at 4:08, News Radio 105.9, WBBM.
1: All right, Neil, thank you. For the rest of today, clouds and sun, a bit more humid into this evening. High of 86, a low tonight of 71. Tomorrow, kind of the same, clouds and sun. A couple of showers maybe with a high of 80. We've got 85 now at O'Hare, 75 Waukegan, 77 Lakefront.
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17: This is Haley Hansen. A homicide investigation is now underway after Chicago police say a man was pushed from a moving CTA train.
1: A new report shows the economic impact of Operation Midway Blitz 1 year after it started. And reports the U.S. has attacked an Iranian oil tanker in the Persian Gulf. The latest on that coming up from ABC News. Sports, Sox Coast, Pittsburgh, and the Cubs take on the Brewers.
31: Oil moves higher and Wall Street ends the day lower. The Dow today down 628 points. The NASDAQ down 86. The S&P lower by 45. I'm Tom Busby at Bloomberg.
1: We've got partly sunny skies, 85 degrees now at 4 o'clock.
18: From ABC News, I'm Chuck Severson. The Pentagon's casualty database was just updated to reflect an additional 30 troops wounded in the war with Iran recently. That makes a total of 820 U.S. troops wounded. 18 others have been killed. This breaking news about the Iran war from ABC News senior Pentagon reporter Louis Martinez. U.S. officials confirm another air attack on Iranian oil tankers.
19: This would follow a pattern that began over the last week or so. And this past weekend, we saw that the United States attacked three tankers owned by, they said, the Islamic Revolutionary Guard Corps.
18: Iranian state-run media claimed today Iran captured an American underwater drone, touting it as one of the most modern, unmanned, and intelligent submarines. The price of Brent crude oil, the international standard, rose briefly to $99 a barrel today, then settled at $94, with investors concerned about a wave of air attacks on Saudi Arabian oil facilities by Iran-backed Houthi rebels. The British government announcing sanctions against businesses and those who do business with Israeli settlements in the West Bank. ABC's Lama Hassan in London.
20: It shows a significant shift in relations between the UK and Israel. This is definitely a reset of relations between this country and Israel. And the message that the British government wants to convey is this: we are serious about a two-state solution.
18: Ordered detained until trial in Frankfort, Illinois, Corey Walsh accused of murdering her two-year-old son in a case similar to Lindsay Clancy's. ABC's Aaron Katursky.
21: Witnesses also said that she had been texting as recently as 3-4 hours before she allegedly killed her own toddler about the Lindsay Clancy case.
18: Responding to President Trump's tariffs on Canadian imports, new tariffs by Canada on hundreds of American goods. Prime Minister Mark Carney.
22: This is about who we are as Canadians. It's about our livelihoods and the country we leave to our kids.
18: Listening to ABC News.
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1: 4:03, Tuesday, the 8th day of September. Good afternoon. Thanks for tuning in and joining us today. I'm Lisa Fielding. We have 85 degrees right now, partly sunny skies, cooler lakefront where it's only 77, clouds and sun today. Warm and a bit more humid into tonight. Muggy tonight, a low of 71. The AccuWeather 5-day forecast coming up at 4:15. But first, at 4, Chicago police now say a man was pushed from a moving CTA train on the south side yesterday afternoon. The latest now from WBBM's Haley Hansen.
3: At first, police said a man jumped from the moving Red Line train in the Greater Grand Crossing neighborhood, landed on the third rail, and was struck by an oncoming train. He was pronounced dead on the scene. Upon further investigation, police now say it appears three suspects pushed that person from the train during a fight. It's now being called a homicide, and Area 1 detectives are investigating. Haley Hansen, News Radio 105.9 WBBM.
1: The city of Chicago, let's go with this one. Researchers at UIC used its first anniversary of the start of the Operation Midway Blitz to shine a light on how the Trump administration's expanded immigration crackdown has affected business owners across Cook County. The new report from the Great Cities Institute estimates businesses have lost more than $1.25 billion in economic activity since the beginning of the president's second term. Dr. Jose Miguel Acosta Cordova from UIC says the numbers just scratch the surface of the changes families had was forced to make because of it.
4: Healthcare that may have been delayed, food or medicine that may have been harder to access, work and family routines that had to be reorganized, and people changing whether, when, and where they made trips like they would ordinarily make.
1: Researchers focused on shopping and restaurant trips taken by people living in predominantly Hispanic areas before and after the beginning of the president's second term. Well, the city of Chicago relaunching an event that allows people to jump into the Chicago River.
5: The city is partnering with the Chicago River Swim to bring back the Big Jump, which gives registered members of the public a rare sanctioned opportunity to enter the Chicago River while raising funds for ALS research and youth swim education. The event was first held in 2017 when public officials came together to jump into the river. This year, Mayor Brandon Johnson will serve as the MC. The Chicago River Swim takes place Sunday, September 20th. The city has expanded the field from 500 to 750 qualified swimmers. Carolina Garibe, News Radio 105.9 WBBM.
1: America's Vet Dogs teaming up with the Pat Tillman Foundation in Chicago to raise a special service dog.
6: The dog's name is Tillman, after Pat Tillman, the NFL player who enlisted in the Army after the 9/11 attacks and later died in Afghanistan. Tillman, the dog, is a yellow lab puppy. Catherine Steele with the Pat Tillman Foundation.
7: Yeah, I mean, it's been, right, 25 years ago, and 9/11 happened, and Pat made a decision that really kind of shocked the entire nation, and this idea of service and what that meant for him.
6: This is John Miller with America's Vet Dogs.
25: America's Vet Dogs works in all 50 states to provide service dogs free of charge to veterans and first responders.
6: They've placed more than 1,300 service dogs and counting. Tillman will be placed after training. He paid a visit to our sister station, US 99. 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
1: A Wheeling pet care business has temporarily stopped its van service after the death of a client's dog. Waggles Pet Resort says in part that it will evaluate steps to help prevent a tragedy like this from happening again. The Daily Herald says the company's owner, 44-year-old Ross Niehaus, faces a misdemeanor animal cruelty charge for the death of a 6-year-old black lab last week. In addition to the police investigation, village officials are looking into whether Waggles broke any local building or business codes. One man hospitalized, another facing several charges after a shooting in Joliet over the weekend.
26: It was just before 9 a.m. when officers responded to the shooting at 373 Western Avenue and found a 53-year-old man shot in the stomach on the first floor. He was rushed to a hospital in critical but stable condition. Through their investigation, officers learned the victim was shot on the eighth floor of the apartment building. That's where they found 35-year-old Antonio Sims with a cut to his left hand. Sims was arrested and taken to a hospital. Police later found a stolen gun in the apartment. Sims was charged with several crimes, including armed violence and unlawful possession of a weapon by a felon. Maya Martinez, News Radio, 105.9 WBBM.
1: It is 4:08 now. That means it's time to check in on the roads, traffic, and weather together on the 8s. And here's Neil Fiorito.
0: All right, Lisa, a very busy Tuesday on our hands. The Stevenson outbound loading up with traffic in spots from the Dan Ryan to the Tri-State Tollway. A vehicle fire off on the shoulder. We heard from Charlie and a few other folks on the WBBM Mercedes-Benz of Hoffman Estates traffic tip line. That's 855-780 road. So the travel time on the outbound Stevenson getting to Cicero, 30, 50 to the Tri-State, hour 3 to 355. Your 55 minutes to drive in. The Bishop Ford, very heavy coming in before 115th. The Stony Island, you have a multi-vehicle crash in the right lane. 28 inbound, you're 32 on the way out. A lot of road work to get through outbound, which is why you're solid from 115th to pass Sibley. On the tollways, our standout delay, the Tri-State South from Balmoral down to the Bensonville Bridge. A stalled semi we had blocking a lane, now gone. All lanes are back open for business once again. In the northwest suburbs, delays on both sides of Route 53 because of ongoing construction. The southwest suburbs, delays building into Tinley Park on I-80 eastbound, passing 355 to pass LaGrange Road, an accident blocking at least a lane there. And then your stop and go from Kedzie to the Tri-State Tollway, backups westbound on I-80 between Briggs and Larkin. In northwest Indiana, brake lights on the Borman westbound in spots from I-65 to Klein Avenue. Traffic is heavy if you're driving eastbound on 8094 from Burr to before I-65, and delays on I-65 if you're southbound, passing 8094 to pass Ridge Road. It looks like a crash we had in that area is now gone. From the Metro Traffic Center, next report, 418, News Radio 105.9, WBBM.
1: All right, Neil, thank you for the rest of today. Kind of cloudy, a little peaks of sun, warm and a little more humid toward dusk with a high of 86, a high low tonight of 71 under muggy conditions. And then tomorrow, kind of the same, clouds and sun, maybe a shower, thunderstorm with a high of 80. We've got 85 at O'Hare, 86 Romeoville, 75 Waukegan. Stocks down sharply in the final hour of trading today. It's 410.
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1: It's 4:11. This is Suicide Prevention Awareness Week, and the city of Aurora is remembering those lost to suicide with a vigil this week.
13: A nonprofit group is helping the city organize the candlelight vigil. Simply Destiny uses dance to work with young people on mental health issues. Martin Luna founded the group after the death of his niece in 2010.
14: But a lot of people kind of stopped trying to talk about Destiny, right, around my sister. They didn't want to mention her name. They want to bring it up, but they were afraid that it was going to be too hurtful, which sounds right. But my sister said, you know, I want to talk about my kid too, like she matters.
13: The event will not only allow people to remember those lost to suicide, but offer a space to anyone struggling now.
14: 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And this way they're not feeling alone in those moments where it feels the darkest.
13: The vigil is 7 o'clock Thursday night at Millennium Plaza in Aurora. 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
1: A new study finds affordable rent may be out of reach for those making minimum wage.
3: The report published by the National Low Income Housing Coalition finds that in order for a person to afford a market rate two-bedroom apartment in Illinois, a full-time worker must make more than $30 an hour or about $63,000 a year to afford a two-bedroom. That's double the minimum wage. The study also says that for someone working a minimum wage job making $15 an hour, they would need to work about 70 hours a week in order to afford a modest one-bedroom rented unit. That would mean having two jobs. Mallory Vorbroker, News Radio 105.9 WBBM.
1: Southwestern suburb wants to make it easier for students to bike or walk to school. Yorkville, collaborating with IDOT, the school district there, and select private schools. The community is being asked to provide input on what would help make walking and biking conditions to and from schools safer and easier. Walk audits will be conducted by the project team at each participating school during this upcoming fall semester. Still kind of warm and humid as we cap off summer for the next couple of weeks. The AccuWeather 5-day forecast coming up.
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1: Hey, it's Jen Hatmaker. 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
6: 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And here's meteorologist John Furyk.
7: We're going to have intervals of clouds and sun for the rest of the afternoon. Definitely a warm afternoon. Temperatures up into the mid-80s. Humidity creeping up a little bit. Then tonight, sticky. We'll see a couple of showers out there, especially after midnight, the low 71. And then humid for tomorrow. Clouds and sun. A couple of showers and even a thunderstorm in the area. We're up near 80. And then we'll dry out tomorrow night. Less humid for Thursday. Clouds give us some sunshine. Turns into a pretty nice afternoon. The high Thursday near 80. Sunny and nice Friday, we're up to 81. Saturday, clouds and sun, a little bit more humid again, maybe a thunderstorm, a high 82. Right now, Lakefront 77, Midway 84, 84 Elmwood Park, O'Hare 85, going up to 86. I'm AccuWeather meteorologist John Furyk.
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8: Lisa, thank you. Baseball excitement as it has been all season. The playoffs begin 3 weeks from today, and both Chicago teams are in the mix, as Rick Gregg reports.
9: The Cubs are twice as close to falling out of a wild card berth as they are to reaching the Brewers in the division. Not that third baseman Alex Bregman's checking the agate type in his morning newspaper.
10: I'm focused on tomorrow. Yeah, I think that we got to keep it just one game at a time, especially this time of year. I haven't even really looked at the standings, to be completely honest with you. We got to win the next game and take that mentality all from here on out through the end.
9: Realistically, the Cubs' fight is with the Phillies for home field advantage in the wild card round. It's a fight they're losing by one half game right now with 17 more to play. Covering the Cubs, Rick Gregg, News Radio 105.9 WBBM.
8: David Peterson will pitch tonight for the Cubs. The lefty will be opposed by the Brewers ace, Jacob Mizorowski, with a 6:40 first pitch on our sister station. Try saying that three times. 104.3 the score. The White Sox start another home series tonight, first of three against the Pirates at Raid Field. That one a 6:40 first pitch as well. Sox just beat the Twins in a series over the weekend. They lead the Guards by three with 19 games to play. Sean Burke against Bubba Chandler tonight at the Rate. Football, game week for the Bears, and some news from Hallis Hall. Kyler Gordon working out with his own trainer, albeit, but he is working and trying to come back from a calf injury. Roma Dunze missed practice today, but not the foot that hobbled him last year. Here's more from Ben Johnson.
11: He's more day-to-day right now, so I don't believe he'll be out there today, but we're hopeful he'll be ready to go on Sunday.
8: And Braxton Jones gets the nod at left tackle. Johnson announced him as the starter. College football, the wild finish between Michigan and Western Michigan on Saturday has now entered into a formal protest from the Mid-American Conference, asking that Western Michigan be restored as the winner of that game. And in the AP poll, the college football poll, Ohio State remains number one, but seven teams got number one votes. ND up to number three. I'm Mike Esposito from 104.3 The Score and News Radio 105.9 WBBM.
6: All right, Mike, we'll talk to you in a half an hour. It's 4:18 now. 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How are things, Neil?
12: A rough day here on the roadway. Starting in the southwest suburbs along I-80, you're stuck in traffic eastbound from 355 to pass LaGrange Road, a crash blocking at least a lane. We had a crash on the Bishop Ford inbound right near 103rd. That's gone now. All lanes back open again. You're still packed in before 115th. 30 minutes in, 35 to drive outbound. The Stevenson awful on the way out from the Dan Ryan to the Tri-State. Traffic just inching along. You have a vehicle fire. Multiple lanes are blocked because of it. 32 to Cicero Avenue, an hour two to the Tri-State, hour 25 to head out to the Veterans Tollway. You might be better off getting over to Archer to avoid the outbound side of the Stevenson. Your inbound delay from 355 to the Tri-State, that's your Gapers, about an hour in from the Veterans Tollway, 35 to drive in from the Tri-State. Eden's inbound 45 minutes. On the Kennedy in, an hour eight from O'Hare into downtown. The turnaround trip to the airport's at 46 minutes. The Eisenhower ends an hour 20, 45 in for Mannheim, 45 back out to Mannheim, an hour 10 to I-90. Southside Expressways, the Dan Ryan 35 outbound, 18 minutes in, 57 going out at 20. DeSalvo Lakeshore Drive, pretty typical backups on both sides. Nothing major on the tollways. Your heaviest delays on the Tri-State South from Balmoral to Ogden. Couple of backups in Northwest Indiana on 80-94. 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Your next report's at 4:28. 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
6: Kind of cloudy, a little warm, a little humid today with a high in the 80s. Cooler lakefront, a low tonight of 71. Kind of the same tomorrow. Clouds and sunshine, a chance for showers and thunderstorm mainly early morning with a high around 80. We've got 85 at O'Hare now, 75 Waukegan, 84 in Wheeling. Stocks down sharply today. The Dow down, almost 630 points. It's 4:20. Our top story this hour, no bail has been denied. Bail has been not denied to that southwest suburban mother accused of killing her two-year-old son. We're going to bring you that story coming up at 4:31. Organizers of events tied to Mexican Independence Day say they're looking forward to celebrating the community's resilience in Chicago this weekend. This is 1 year after the start of Operation Midway Bliss. More than 400,000 people are expected to line 26th Street for Saturday's Mexican Independence Day parade in Little Village. Interim Chicago Police Superintendent Fred Waller says the department has been coordinating with local leaders on a plan to keep Chicagoans and visitors safe.
13: To ensure we have sufficient resources deployed to secure these events, we will have one of our days off canceled this year. This will allow us to maintain our regular operations within our police districts citywide.
6: In addition to neighborhood celebrations, organizers of the El Grito Festival in Grant Park say they're bringing it back this year after canceling last year's events because of concerns about immigration enforcement. And a Grammy Award-winning musician coming back to Chicago this November. You can feel it. Stevie Wonder's Songs in the Key of Life 50th Anniversary World Tour will make another stop at the United Center on November 21st. The 76-year-old will perform the album in its entirety at each show, which has 17 tracks and a nearly 90-minute run time. Tickets go on sale Thursday morning at 10 a.m. Bloomberg Business coming up next.
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17: Loans and credit cards surged higher in July by the most in 3 years. Because high inflation is forcing a lot of people to charge for food, gas, and other everyday items. Oil prices higher and late trading above $94 a barrel, the highest since July. That follows strikes on an Iranian oil transfer hub early Wednesday morning local time. Now, earlier, oil was above $93 a barrel, sparking fears about inflation. And with Canada today launching retaliatory tariffs against American-made imports, stocks ended lower. At the close, the Dow down 628 points, a more than 1% drop. The NASDAQ was down 86, the S&P lost 45. And move over, DoorDash, Uber Eats, and Grubhub, because Walmart, the world's biggest retailer, unveiled plans to use its growing delivery network to enter the food delivery business. It's going to start with 1,400 Subway shops and 150 Dunkin' outlets already inside some of its stores. With business at 23 and 53, from the Bloomberg Newsroom, Tom Busby, News Radio 105.9 WBBM.
6: We've got a vehicle fire now on the Stevenson. Lots going on the roads. We're going to check in with Neil coming up. 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
20: Hello again, Michael S. Bauer here to give you some exciting news. 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Maybe it's time you go fishing for the real truth about annuities. So if you want to get 100% of the gains in the S&P 500, a 20% cap, no risk to principal, and pay zero fees,
21: call me now at 844-ONLY-IF with two Fs, or 844-665-9433. 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
6: 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How are the roads, Neil?
12: It's a rough day in the southwest suburbs. The Stevenson Expressway now shut down on the outbound side from the Grange Road to County Line. All lanes blocked again. The outbound Stevenson from the Grange Road to County Line as crews battle a vehicle fire. And you want to use Archer, you can use Ogden. Either one of those will work to avoid the outbound Stevenson. And in the future, Metro reminds you, avoid delays like these. Pick up a train, the Heritage Corridor line available out of Willow Springs. Stevenson inbound jammed up from Lamont to the Tri-State Tollway. You have emergency vehicles dealing with the fire on the outbound side blocking the left lane. Again,

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2: 4:30, good afternoon. I'm Lisa Fielding. Here are the top stories on News Radio WBBM. A Southwest suburban mother accused of killing her toddler son is denied bail today.
3: This is Mike Krauser. Gary residents impacted by last month's storm could get up to $1,000 to cover losses.
2: Chicago police searching for whoever pushed a man to his death from a CTA train. Plus, Canada's steep retaliatory tariffs on U.S. goods are officially in effect. In sports, Cubs taking on Milwaukee, Sox host the Pirates. In business,
4: I'm Tom Busby at Bloomberg. Wall Street ends lower as oil moves higher on worries about inflation. The Dow today down 628 points, the NASDAQ down 86, the S&P lower by 45.
2: 85 degrees, partly sunny skies at O'Hare at 431. Topping our news this half hour, an Illinois mother accused of killing her two-year-old son will remain behind bars. WBBM's Mallory Vorbroker has more on her first court appearance today.
5: 40-year-old Corey Walsh appeared in court where a judge denied her pretrial release. She is charged with three counts of first-degree murder. Her attorneys say Walsh was experiencing a psychotic episode when she allegedly killed her two-year-old son in her Frankfurt home. Prosecutors say a 17-year-old neighbor found her son Barrett dead in the basement of the home last Tuesday and the mother upstairs in a bathtub with a knife harming herself. Court documents say Walsh allegedly told investigators she killed her son because he was, quote, the devil and the Antichrist. Prosecutors say witnesses told investigators Walsh had become very invested in the murder trial of Massachusetts mother Lindsay Clancy, whose defense argued she was suffering from postpartum psychosis when she killed her three children. Her case ended in a mistrial. Mallory Vorbroker, News Radio 105.9 WBBM.
2: In Indiana, Gary residents impacted by the storms last month can get aid to help cover any losses.
3: The mayor of Gary, Eddie Melton, says they're providing tangible relief to the residents and families who felt the brunt of the disaster. The Legacy Foundation is committing up to $1 million, partnering with an organization called CoAction, which will determine how much money people can get based on losses they can prove. Gary residents can get between $350 and $1,000. They have to apply on the phone. The number is 219-794-1841. There is more information on the city's website. 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
2: A murder investigation underway after a person was pushed to his death on a CTA train on the city's south side. Police say three suspects pushed the man from the moving train after getting into some kind of fight near the 69th Avenue Red Line station. It happened about 2:45 yesterday. Investigators say the man died at the scene. Still no one in custody. Business owners in Cook County have lost more than $1.25 billion in potential activity in the years since the Trump administration stepped up immigration enforcement.
6: Basically a declaration of war on the people of Illinois.
7: And Cook County Board President Tony Preckwinkle says researchers at UIC's Great Cities Institute tried to look at the toll of what she called that war by tracking where people in predominantly Hispanic neighborhoods went to shop and eat both before and after President Trump's second term began. Study co-author Dr. Matthew Wilson says retail and restaurant trips dropped by at least 9% in that time and stayed down.
8: We refer to this broader pattern as hunkering down.
7: Chicago Cred managing partner and former Chicago's school CEO Arnie Duncan says that was the intent of the crackdown.
9: It is discouraging to see this, but the only way we get better is to understand this reality.
7: We're at UIC, Jeff Buckles, News Radio 105.9 WBBM.
2: 4:34, now to the trade war. Canada's steep retaliatory tariffs on $20 billion in U.S. goods have gone into effect. This is extending the trade war between the two countries. The Canadian government announced the planned tariffs 2 weeks ago after trade negotiations broke down and the Trump administration imposed his own 50% duties on Canadian goods. Canada's tariffs range from 15 to 50% on items including dairy products, video game consoles, golf clubs, and household appliances. Meantime, President Trump says the memories of 9/11 victims remain etched in the nation's collective memory. Now 25 years

0: after the attacks.
1: President Trump says the nation is renewing a solemn promise as 9/11's 25th anniversary approaches. It was bright and sunny this morning here in Washington, a September Tuesday, a lot like the one a quarter century ago, just outside the White House.
2: We will never forget.
1: The president was on the Ellipse with first responders and troops before him, and behind him, a steel beam recovered from the World Trade Center that's been touring the nation.
2: This battered piece of steel here today on the Ellipse is a reminder that America is blessed with a strength no fire can consume, no evil can conquer, and no terror can destroy.
1: The event kicked off a week-long commemoration of the attack's anniversary. The president will speak Friday at the Pentagon. Sagar Meghani at the White House.
0: And access to the secure part of the airport has been heavily restricted since 9/11, but with new TSA program called Gateside, pre-check members can go through security even if they're not catching a flight.
3: TSA Administrator David Cummins says they're rolling out Gateside because they've been listening to customers.
4: So our customers have been asking, hey, why can't we accompany our elderly family member through a security checkpoint? Why can't we greet our teenage son when they get off their plane?
3: The program is currently at 13 airports, but Cummins said,
4: we're excited about the potential to roll it out to all 430 airports over the coming year.
3: Claire McMichael, ABC News.
0: It's 4:36 coming up in a minute. Low gas prices, another look at your traffic and weather together.
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0: 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In Countryside, the Citgo on 55th and Brainerd has gas for $3.99 a gallon. In Bridgeview, the S&K on Harlem and 83rd also has gas for $3.99. Coming up, a new exhibit at the Art Institute celebrating a groundbreaking American artist 100 years after her death. We're going to have that story coming up. 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And here's Neil.
11: All right, it's a rough day on the Stevenson outbound. You are shut down from LaGrange Road to County Line Road. That's a vehicle fire getting cleaned up with every lane blocked. You want to avoid the outbound Stevenson and stick with either Archer or Ogden or really any other road you want except for the outbound Stevenson. Avoid it. You're backed up big time leaving the downtown area. And inbound really heavy as well from Lamont Road to the Tri-State. Emergency vehicles helping out in the left lane. An hour drive in from the Veterans, 33 in from the Tri-State. On the Edens coming inbound, you're at 47 minutes. No delays outbound to Lake Cook Road. You're good at 15. Kennedy inbounds an hour 12, 35 off the junction. On the Kennedy getting out to Montrose, 28. The same in the express lanes. You're 46 out to O'Hare, pretty heavy from the Jane Byrne interchange. Getting past the Wintrust Mural near North Avenue. Delays continue out toward Harlem Avenue. The Eisenhower ends an hour 20 from I-90, 45 in for Mannheim. Headed out on the Ike, 45 to Mannheim Road, an hour 8 to drive out toward Schaumburg and I-90. Again, a vehicle fire getting cleaned up on the Stevenson outbound. All traffic blocked from LaGrange Road to County Line. The Dan Ryan 35 up, 18 in. 57 going out, 22, 35 on the outbound Bishop Ford, 20 minutes in from 8094. DuSable Lakeshore Drive, really busy on either side getting through the area of the Gold Coast, and you stay active in the Grand Park, and southbound traffic backed up getting in toward Hyde Park. On the tollways, the Tri-State southbound on the brakes, Balmoral to Ogden, 159th onto the Tri-State. The Jane Addams westbound with a delay from the Tri-State to Lee and 53 to Roselle Road. Eastbound traffic passing Lee to the Tri-State. The Reagan eastbound on the brakes from the Myers Toll to the northbound Tri-State ramp. Westbound traffic on I-88 between Naperville Road and 355. Speaking of which, you're stuck in traffic on 355 south. Lake Street to North Avenue, Butterfield to the Reagan. Northbound slow in spots on the Veterans Tollway from Butterfield to North Avenue. I-80 a crash cleared eastbound at LaGrange Road. Looks like a new crash on 8094 eastbound right near the state line, blocking at least a lane. From the Metro Traffic Center, next report, 448. 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
12: The WBBM active with the forecast. Clouds and sun, very warm for the rest of the afternoon, up in the mid-80s, a little bit more humid. And then we'll see a couple of showers later tonight. The low 71, clouds and sun, humid for tomorrow. A couple of showers and a thunderstorm in the area, the high near 80. And then less humid Thursday. Clouds break for some sun, the high near 80. Right now, Lakefront 77, Midway 84. 84 Valparaiso, O'Hare 85. Going up to 86, I'm AccuWeather meteorologist John Fear.
0: Stocks in the red today. The Dow down 628. S&P lost 45. And the NASDAQ off by a third, down 86. It's 440. A new exhibit at the Art Institute gives visitors a look at an American artist widely known for her association with French Impressionists.
13: Mary Cassatt was born in Pennsylvania in 1844, but spent most of her life living in France. The exhibit, Mary Cassatt After Impressionism, features about 70 of her paintings and prints, many of them depicting women in their everyday lives or taking care of children. The show, which runs through January 3rd, also highlights Cassatt's ties to Chicago, including discussion of a now-lost mural commissioned for the 1893 World's Columbian Exposition. Mai Martinez, News Radio 105.9 WBBM.
0: Meantime, the search is on in France for the people responsible for stealing a handful of Renoirs. Authorities say the thieves were able to extract four paintings from the Renoir Museum, but dropped two of them when they were running away from police. More from ABC's Tom Souffle Burridge.
14: The robbers broke into the museum. They, according to the local mayor in that town, used a hacksaw or a knife, possibly an electric one, to basically go through the bolts around the frames of the paintings.
0: The Renoir Museum is in the south of France, where the painter lived in his later years. And public school approval in Illinois drops, rather in the U.S. as a whole, drops to historic lows as parents sound the alarm over what they call a failing system.
15: A new poll by Gallup and the Walton Family Foundation shows only about a third of Americans are satisfied with the quality of K through 12 education. That's the lowest since Gallup began polling on the topic 27 years ago. Dissatisfaction with schools in the U.S. has reached a high of 67%. Satisfaction has declined since the COVID-19 pandemic. Democrats are driving the recent slide. Their satisfaction is down about 19 points since President Trump's second term began in 2025. Most Americans do not feel schools are doing a good job of teaching skills like critical thinking and preparing students for future jobs. I'm Mike Kempin.
0: 442, coming up, your top trending stories and the day in sports next.
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0: A restaurant in Tennessee is grabbing some attention online after exposing a man who reached into their oven to steal a pizza. A short video posted to their social media page shows the thief reaching over the counter to grab a pizza that's just coming out of the oven. Ooh, as soon as his hands touched the pie, it's clear it was still very hot, of course, because he dropped it on the floor. After taking a moment to assess the situation and deal with his burnt hands, the man folded the pizza in two before wrapping it in a napkin and walking out. He still wanted the pizza. All right. And almost everyone who steps on stage at New York's Metropolitan Opera has to audition, even the snake, who will briefly take center stage in an upcoming show. A carnival performer turned opera actor will handle the serpent. So it was her job to hold each candidate and look each one in the eye to evaluate their demeanor. The winner of the competition is a boa constrictor named Princess, and a slightly smaller snake named Nala will be her understudy. 4:46, time for sports now, and here's Mike Esposito.
25: Lisa, thank you. The Bears practiced in full pads at Hallows Hall today, getting ready for Carolina on Sunday. Yes, it is finally game week, as Rick Gregg reports.
26: Exactly 1 year ago, Ben Johnson suffered his first loss as an NFL head coach, the season opener against the Vikings on Monday night. This September 8th, Johnson is all about the Carolina Panthers, who the Bears see in this season's opener Sunday, and he's hoping for a better result.
27: I think the best teams in the NFL, they start fast. I think they end well. I think they beat teams with winning records and playoff teams. I mean, we got one of those week one as well. And so as a coach, a trap that I've ran into in the past is trying to bite off a little bit more than you can chew early on in the season. And really our intent as a coaching staff is come out and play fast.
26: His exact phrase to his team, cut loose and play. They'll adjust from there. Covering the Bears, Rick Gregg, News Radio 105.9 WBBM.
25: No Roma Dunze in practice today. Johnson, though, hopeful he can play on Sunday. Tampa Bay has given quarterback Baker Mayfield a 3-year extension worth $165 million. College football, the Mid-America Conference appealing Saturday night's outcome between Western Michigan and Michigan. After time put back on the clock and Michigan wins on a Hail Mary, they are asking the NCAA to restore WMU as the winner. Baseball, playoff implications on both sides of town. The Cubs in Milwaukee tonight, game 2 of 3 against the Brewers. It's David Peterson against Jacob Mizorowski. 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On the south side, the White Sox hosting Pittsburgh Sean Burke and Bubba Chandler, the Sox, with a three-game lead on Cleveland. I'm Mike Esposito from 104.3 The Score and News Radio 105.9 WBBM.
0: All right, Mike, 4:48, time for traffic. Here's Neil Viarito.
11: A lot of traffic and a lot of problems.

0: I'm starting on the Stevenson. That is the road to avoid. You can't get through. The outbound side shut down from the Grange Road to County Line Road. That's a vehicle fire getting cleaned up. Avoid it by using Archer or Ogden. Your stop and go back to Harlem Avenue. Again, the outbound Stevenson closed between the Grange and County Line. A vehicle fire getting cleaned up, and that's why you're backed up on the Stevenson. Coming in from Lamont Road to the Tri-State Tollways, that's emergency vehicles helping out with the fire blocking the left lane. And now we have word of a crash on the Eisenhower inbound at Route 390 in the left center lane. Traffic really heavy from Higgins Road. Appreciate the calls on the WBBM Mercedes-Benz of Hoffman Estates traffic tip line at 855-780 Road. The inbound Eisenhower travel time, an hour 25 for I-90 in, 45 in for Mannheim. The outbound Ike is an hour 10 to the Jane Addams Tollway. Eden's coming in 47. The Kennedy ends an hour 12. Going out to O'Hare, just about 50 minutes. Southside, the Dan Ryan 35 out, 18 minutes in. I-57 getting out to I-80, 22 and 35 on the outbound Bishop Ford, 16 to drive in from 80-94. DeSable Lakeshore Drive is packed in on either side. A lot of tollway traffic today, and a crash at 80-94 getting into Northwest Indiana eastbound right near the state line, and that's why you're really jammed up from the Bishop Ford. Your next report's at 4:58, News Radio 105.9, WBBM.
1: The WBBM AccuWeather forecast, clouds and sun warm the rest of the afternoon, up to 86. A couple of showers in the area tonight, especially later on, low 71. Clouds and sun sticky for tomorrow. A couple of showers and a thunderstorm in the area, the high 80, and then less humid for Thursday. Right now, Lakefront 77, Midway 84. 84 Aurora, O'Hare 85, going up to 86. I'm AccuWeather meteorologist John Furyk.
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1: 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U.S.-made steel, beer, motorcycles, cosmetics, and more, all now facing tariffs of 15 to 50% as they enter Canada. That's in retaliation for President Trump's 50% duties on $20 billion worth of Canadian exports into the U.S. All that weighed on investors today, along with rising oil prices, which are moving even higher in late trading on reports of Iranian attacks on U.S. naval ships today and U.S. attacks on Iranian oil facilities. At the close, the Dow was down 628 points, a more than 1% drop. The Nasdaq down 86, the S&P lost 45, and oil topping $94 a barrel in late trading. And because of scorching hot weather in France, champagne production this year expected to be nearly cut in half. With business at 23 and 53 from the Bloomberg Newsroom, Tom Busby, News Radio 105.9 WBBM.
2: We've got a vehicle fire now on the Stevenson. A busy traffic day coming up.
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2: It's 4:58. Lots going on the roads all day today. It started early. And how are things now, Neil?
8: Oh, it's never ending here, Lisa. We have a lot going on some of the expressways. The travel times are really high on your expressways. We have a bunch of delays on the tollways, some stuff in northwest Indiana. Let's start on the Stevenson, though. Outbound traffic moving again. We were shut down for a while with a vehicle fire getting cleaned up. It still is on the outbound side, but at least you're getting by in the two left lane. Just the two right lanes are blocked on the outbound Stevenson at the Tri-State Tollway. Again, a vehicle fire and cleanup, and that's why you're stop and go before Harlem Avenue. 35 to drive to Cicero Avenue, 56 to the Tri-State, and hour 4 to head out to 355. If you want to avoid the traffic and you don't really need to be on the Stevenson, maybe use Archer or Ogden instead. Your Gapers delay coming in on the Stevenson from Lamont Road to the Tri-State Tollway, 57 from I-355 in, 25 to make it in from 294. Crash delays on the inbound side of 290 from Higgins to Route 390. The left center lane blocked, an hour 25 in from I-90 into downtown, 45 in for Mannheim. On the outbound trip, you're at 45 to Mannheim as well, an hour 10 to drive out to the Jane Addams Tollway. Looking over into northwest Indiana, traffic is very heavy on 8094 eastbound from the Bishop Ford to before the state line. That's a crash blocking at least a lane of traffic. Back to the expressways in the north suburbs, a lot of delays on the Edens coming in. 47 to the Kennedy from Lake Cook Road. Kennedy ends at hour 12 from O'Hare into downtown. Your next report's at 5:08, News Radio 105.9 WBBM.
2: All right, Neil, for tonight, partly to mostly cloudy, bit muggy. Maybe a shower or two around toward daybreak, a low of 71, clouds and sun tomorrow. Kind of like today with a high of 80. Right now, we've got 85 at O'Hare, 84 Aurora, 79 Lakefront. Winds out of the south now at 12 miles an hour.
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2: Coming up in the next half hour on News Radio WBBM, Chicago police searching for the group that pushed a man to his death off of a CTA Red Line train. Residents and leaders of one Southwest Side neighborhood speaking out against a new plan from the White Sox. Plus, a U.S. official says the military has struck multiple Iranian tankers in the Strait of Hormuz overnight. The latest on that coming up from ABC News. Sports Sox host the Pirates. Cubs taking on the Brewers in business.
1: Oil moves higher and Wall Street ends the day lower. The Dow today down 628 points. The NASDAQ down 86. The S&P lower by 45. I'm Tom Busby at Bloomberg.
2: 85 degrees now at 5 o'clock.
10: From ABC News, I'm Chuck Severson. Breaking news minutes ago, Supreme Court Justice Brett Kavanaugh, who oversees Missouri federal courts, has denied the emergency appeal by Republicans seeking to preserve a GOP-favored U.S. House districts map for the November election. He did not explain his decision. The ruling is a win for Democrats. U.S. officials confirm another air attack on an Iranian oil tanker today in the Persian Gulf. This after attacks on three Iranian tankers last weekend in response to an Iranian airstrike. The Iranians are touting a notable capture, says ABC News senior Pentagon reporter Louis Martinez.
11: We have confirmation from a U.S. official that, yes, appears that Iran is in possession of a drone that is called a large underwater drone. And in this case, the U.S. official telling us that it malfunctioned about a day ago and that it contained neither classified sonar nor radar equipment.
10: The Pentagon's casualty database has been updated to show an additional 30 troops wounded in the Iran war recently. That makes 820 U.S. troops wounded, 18 others killed. Potentially affecting gasoline prices, oil prices going up more. Global oil closing around $97 a barrel. Investors concerned about air attacks on Saudi Arabian oil facilities by Iran-backed Houthi rebels. Diesel fuel, which powers trucks that carry food and many other products, has been at a record high, says GasBuddy senior analyst Patrick DeHaan.
12: At $5.87, diesel could now head closer to $6 a gallon, and these attacks could also delay the potential seasonal decline that we tend to see in gasoline. So Americans may not see much break at the pump when it comes to gasoline and diesel. Still could continue to rise.
10: The British government announcing sanctions against businesses and those who do business with Israeli settlements in the West Bank. The UK pressuring Israel for a two-state solution. 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
2: It's 5:03. It is Tuesday, the 8th day of September. Good afternoon. Thanks for joining us today. I'm Lisa Fielding. We have 85 degrees, sunny skies. Relative humidity at about 42%, dew point at 60, so we're still a little sticky. Muggy tonight, though, with a low of 71. Could get some rain toward morning tomorrow. The AccuWeather 5-day forecast coming up at 5:15. But first at 5, a man did not jump from a moving

0: the CTA train yesterday, like Chicago police initially thought. WBBM's Haley Hansen has the latest.
1: It happened on West 69th Street in the Greater Grand Crossing neighborhood just after 2:30. It was first believed a man jumped from a moving Red Line train and landed on the third rail, where he was then hit and killed by an oncoming train. But in an update, police now say it appears three suspects pushed the man from the train during an altercation. The case is now a homicide, and so far, no arrests have been made. Haley Hansen, News Radio 105.9 WBBM.
0: A newly proposed White Sox stadium would be built on an existing Amtrak rail facility in the South Loop. As for Amtrak, it would have to relocate its maintenance yard to Bridgeport. 11th Ward Alderwoman Nicole Lee is one of many elected officials who's against the proposed move to the South Loop.
2: We just don't want their 24/7 rail shed, four stories tall, five tracks wide, right next to a densely populated residential area, next to a historic park, to senior buildings, to schools.
0: The White Sox's lease at Wright Field is up in 2029. Well, city leaders say they'll be working to make sure Chicagoans and visitors from all over feel safe and welcomed during this weekend's Mexican Independence Day event.
3: You can hear the energy up and down 26th.
4: Viva Mexico.
3: Mayor Brandon Johnson says Chicago's ready to celebrate during Saturday's parade and this weekend's El Grito Festival in Grant Park, which was canceled last year because of concerns about immigration raids.
4: I hope Mexican Independence Day can be an opportunity for Chicago to reclaim some of the joy that was lost last year.
3: Interim Police Superintendent Fred Waller says the department has canceled days off to make sure the force has enough officers out in the city during a busy weekend, especially downtown where car caravans have in the past jammed up traffic.
5: If needed, street closures will be implemented to safely manage traffic and maintain access for emergency vehicles.
3: Mexican Consul General Reina Torres Mendeville says she hopes Chicagoans will come together to celebrate culture and resilience.
6: This city not only has broad shoulders, but it has long arms to embrace everybody.
3: We're in Little Village. Jeff Buckles, News Radio 105.9. WBBM.
0: Illinois' legislative inspector general says he plans to step down at the end of the month.
7: The resignation of Michael McCuskey comes after complaints about his investigation into former state rep Harry Benton, including allegations that he disclosed confidential information, made inappropriate comments to a lobbyist, and included inaccuracies in his final report. McCuskey is a former federal judge. His departure will leave the legislative inspector general's office vacant once again. The position has faced repeated criticism in recent years, with former inspectors calling it broken and a paper tiger. Lawmakers and Governor J.B. Pritzker have called for reforms to strengthen the office and the state's ethics complaint process. Mallory Vorbroker, News Radio 105.9 WBBM.
0: In Joliet, police didn't have to go too far to arrest a suspected shooter in an apartment building.
8: It was just before 9 a.m. when officers responded to the shooting at 373 Western Avenue and found a 53-year-old man shot in the stomach on the first floor. He was rushed to a hospital in critical but stable condition. Through their investigation, officers learned the victim was shot on the eighth floor of the apartment building. That's where they found 35-year-old Antonio Sims with a cut to his left hand. Sims was arrested and taken to a hospital. Police later found a stolen gun in the apartment. Sims was charged with several crimes, including armed violence and unlawful possession of a weapon by a felon. Mai Martinez, News Radio 105.9 WBBM.
0: A person hurt when a minivan crashed into a medical facility in the north suburbs. The Glenview Fire Department said the car ended up about 20 feet inside an Advocate Medical Group outpatient facility on Waukegan Road. One person inside the building was taken to the hospital. As for the two people in the minivan, first responders say they were evaluated and sent home. The crash remains under investigation. It's 5:08 now. Time to check in on the roads, traffic, and weather together on the 8th. We do it every 10 minutes. Here's Neil Fiorito.
9: All right, traffic is really heavy all around town, and we have a couple of issues standing out. The Eisenhower coming inbound, stop and go from the Jane Addams down to Route 390. That's an accident blocking the left center lane to drive into downtown from I-90 in hour 23, 43 to make it in for Manheim. Headed up onto Manheim, you're at 45 minutes and hour 10 to the Jane Addams Towway. Stevenson brake lights outbound before Harlem Avenue to the Tri-State. A vehicle fire getting cleaned up. Two right lanes are blocked. blocked. You're getting by slowly in the two left lanes. Maybe stick with Archer or Ogden if that will help you. The outbound Stevenson, a half hour to Cicero, the Midway Airport exit. 54 to the Tri-State, hour 2 to the Veterans Tollway. Just under an hour coming in from 355 to DuSable Lake Shore Drive.

0: Delays continue into northwest Indiana on 8094 eastbound from the Ford to before the state line. Word of a crash there blocking at least a lane. IDOT's en route to check that out. On the east through the north suburbs, a lot of traffic inbound passing the spur to Skokie Boulevard, and then a delay from Dempster to the junction. 45 in, your ride outbound looks great at 15. On the Kennedy inbound at hour 5, 32 in off the junction. On the Kennedy going out to Montrose, about a half hour. Hop in the express lanes to save 3 minutes, 48 to drive out to O'Hare. Southside, the Ryan 37 out, 22 in. 57 going out to I-80 at 22 minutes, 33 on the outbound Ford, 16 inbound. DeSalvo Lakeshore Drive delays northbound from Roosevelt to Chicago Avenue. Brake lights from Wacker to Chicago, and then you're pretty backed up southbound as you make your way on the drive from North Avenue down to Chicago Avenue, heavy through Grand Park and between 53rd and 57th. Most of the tollways are pretty active, but nothing blocking your lanes at all. Route 53 in the northwest suburbs, the usual delays to the work zone. Southwest suburbs, pretty crowded on I-80 westbound through Joliet and eastbound in spots through Tinley Park. From the Metro Traffic Center, next report, 518. 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
1: All right, Neil, thank you. For tonight, partly to mostly cloudy and muggy, maybe a shower or two with a low of 71. More clouds and sun tomorrow. Could get some morning showers with a high of 80. Looking ahead to Thursday, clouds giving way to increasing amounts of sunshine. That's nice. Less humid. We like that, too. A high again near 80. 85 at O'Hare, 84 Aurora, 79 Lakefront at 510.
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1: Bookstore in the Beverly neighborhood has reopened after the devastating loss of one of its employees.
4: Rich Wojciechowski did the work of 10 people, according to the owner of Bookies. The 57-year-old husband and father died in a car crash early Friday in University Park, not far from where he lived in South Suburban Park Forest. Bookies owner Keith Lewis shared the sad news on Facebook, saying they're planning a fitting tribute to the manager considered to be the backbone of the store. For now, friends, relatives, and customers can come into the new and used bookstore at 103rd and Western to sign a memory book for his family. 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
5: More than 1,500 pounds of ready-to-eat guanciale pork is being recalled. The feds say it could be contaminated with listeria. Guanciale is a dry-cured pork jowl. The potentially infected meat was produced in Italy and imported here to the U.S. several times throughout the month of July. It came under several brand names. If you're concerned you may have the recalled meat, go to the USDA website for more information. Cisco Cotto, News Radio 105.9 WBBM.
1: 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Winners selected from a random drawing. Tickets will be first come, first serve, and the form can be found through the Cubs website. Could get a little rain, thunderstorms toward morning. The AccuWeather 5-day forecast coming up. It's 5:13.
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5: I-15, the AccuWeather 5-day forecast sponsored by Four Seasons Heating, Air Conditioning, Plumbing, Sewer, and Electric. Little swampy, could get some rain tomorrow. John Burek?
6: Yeah, there could be some showers and even a thunderstorm as we head into tomorrow. I don't think we're talking about anything severe as far as storms, but certainly there could be a few downpours out there. Tonight, looks like for the most part we're going to be dry during the evening. There may be a shower or two later on. We'll dip back into the low 70s and then clouds, some sun, humid for tomorrow. Again, a couple of showers and a thunderstorm in the area. We're up around 80, then we'll dry out tomorrow night down to 67. Clouds give us some sunshine, less humid for Thursday. The high right around 80, and then sunny for Friday up to 81. A little bit more humid Saturday. Again, a thunderstorm possible up to 82. Right now, we've got the lakefront at 77, Midway 87, 88 LaGrange, O'Hare 85, going down to 71. I'm AccuWeather meteorologist John Furyk.
5: 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It's 5:16. 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
7: Lisa, thank you. Important baseball being played on both sides of town with less than 3 weeks left in the regular season. The Cubs, 8 back of the Brewers with 17 to play. They're in Milwaukee again tonight, as Rick Gregg reports.
8: They lost a tight game there yesterday late, and if tonight's is tight too, Craig Counsell will have to stick with the same bullpen plan that's not quite been working out.
9: We've got 8 guys out there, you know, and they need rests too. So they're going to pitch, right? You can't, there's no place else to go. You know, I have confidence that they're going to get the job done because I think they're talented guys.
8: They haven't been bad, but they haven't been good either. Since the start of August, only 6 major league bullpens have cost their team, according to Fangraph's wins above replacement. Of those 6, only the Cubs are in playoff position with 3 weeks to go. Covering the Cubs, Rick Gregg, News Radio 105.9 WBBM.
7: Tough pitching matchup for the Cubs tonight. They send lefty David Peterson. Milwaukee goes with Jacob Mizorowski, one of the best in baseball. 6:40 first pitch on our sister station, 104.3 The Score. The White Sox wrap up their homestand with a 3-game set against the Pirates that starts tonight at Wrigley Field. Also a 6:40 first pitch. Sox just took 2 of 3 from the Twins over the weekend. It's Sean Burke against Bubba Chandler at the rate tonight. Football, yep, it's game week for the Bears, week 1 in Carolina. News items from Hallis Hall today. Kyler Gordon working with his own trainer, trying to come back from a calf injury. Roma Dunze missed practice, but Ben Johnson hopes he will play in the game on Sunday. And how about left tackle?
10: Yeah, Braxton will start for us.
7: And that is news, but Braxton Jones, no surprise, is the choice at left tackle based on what has happened this offseason for Ben Johnson. Tampa Bay has extended their quarterback. Baker Mayfield gets 3 years and $165 million on a new contract. College football, the Mid-America Conference, appealing the outcome of Saturday night's game between Western Michigan and Michigan, asking the NCAA and college football playoff to recognize WMU as the winner after Michigan won on a controversial Hail Mary with 1 second put back on the clock. I'm Mike Esposito from 104.3 The Score on News Radio 105.9 WBBM.
5: 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Here's Neil.
11: Trouble spots on the expressways include along the Stevenson and the Eisenhower. Let's start there. Stop and go traffic on the way in on 290 from the Jane Addams to Route 390. That's a crash in the left center lane. Hour 15 in from 90, 38 in from Mannheim. Headed out to Mannheim, 46 minutes and hour 10 to drive out to the Jane Addams. A vehicle fire getting cleaned up on the Stevenson. Stevenson outbound at the Tri-State in the right lane. Traffic is heavy before Harlem Avenue. 55 to the Tri-State at hour 3 to 355, and your Gapers delay inbound from Lamont Road to 294. Hour 2 from 355 in, 28 in from the Tri-State. DuSable Lakeshore Drive, pretty crowded.

0: On both sides, northbound from Roosevelt to Chicago Avenue, delay southbound passing North Avenue to Chicago through Grand Park and 50th to 57th. Along the tollways, the tri-state's definitely very heavy on the southbound side from Balmoral to Ogden. And then you have a solid delay from I-80 on to 8094. 8094 backed up in that area eastbound from the Bishop Ford Freeway to before the state line. We're getting reports of a crash there blocking at least a lane. IDOT's on the way to check everything out. Looking over on Route 53 in the northwest suburbs, ongoing construction delays at Kirchhoff, the right lane blocked both ways. Southwest suburbs, traffic on I-80 west past Briggs to Center and eastbound in spots from 355 to LaGrange Road, with traffic heavy from Kedzie over to the tri-state. 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
1: Neil, thank you. Partly to mostly cloudy tonight, some muggy conditions, maybe a shower or two toward morning with a low of 71, high tomorrow of 80. 85 at O'Hare now, 84 Aurora, 79 Lakefront at 520. Top story, bond denied for a Frankfurt mother facing murder charges in the death of her two-year-old son. We're going to bring you the latest on that case coming up at 531. A beloved film known for its soundtrack and its dancing is now a musical at the Nederlander Theater. Navy Pier hosted a dance workshop today with some of the iconic choreography from the 1987 cult classic Dirty Dancing, now a stage musical. The coming-of-age film about young love, family, and class. But the true stars were the dancing and the music, a soundtrack that sold 40 million copies worldwide at the time. Dance captain Emma J. Branson says it reflects on stage with an all-new theatrical production.
2: Our choreographer, Jarell, did an amazing job of not only honoring all of the iconic moments in the movie, but also introducing new athletic choreography that really impacts all of the storytelling. Our goal is hopefully when the audience has come, they feel like they've stepped into the world of Kellerman's and they feel like they were a part of the experience.
1: The North American tour will be in Chicago through September 20th. 521, time for healthy eating.
3: Magnesium is often taken to help people sleep. While it doesn't work like a sleeping pill, it may help support better rest. I'm Dr. Brian Porter from Loyola Medicine with Healthy Eating. Magnesium plays a role in hundreds of bodily functions, including nerve signaling, muscle relaxation, and the regulation of hormones involved in sleep. When magnesium levels are low, some individuals may experience restlessness, muscle cramps, or difficulty relaxing before bedtime. Magnesium may provide a feeling of serenity and support healthy sleep patterns, particularly in people who are deficient. Foods rich in magnesium include leafy greens, nuts, seeds, beans, whole grains, and dark chocolate. While supplements are widely available, they aren't necessary for everyone and should be used thoughtfully. For more information, go to loyolamedicine.org/blog. I'm Dr. Brian Porter for News Radio 105.9 WBBM.
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6: The Trump administration has hired private contractors in Mexico, Honduras, and Guatemala to track down over 66,000 migrants that it already deported, who it says owe the government millions in unpaid fees and fines. Oil above $94 a barrel in late trading, the highest since July, and reports the U.S. military is targeting oil tankers off the coast of Iran. Earlier, a rise in oil prices and Canada slapping punishing tariffs on U.S. imports spooked investors with fears of a possible rate hike from the Fed next week. And at Wall Street's closing bell, the Dow was down 628 points. That's a more than 1% drop. The Nasdaq lost 86. The S&P was down 45. As expected, LIV Golf filing for bankruptcy in New Jersey after losing the financial backing of Saudi Arabia. And the Girl Scouts out with two new cookie flavors this year, the allergy-free Sparkables, made without nuts, eggs, sesame, or milk, and another cookie just for dogs. I'm Bloomberg's Tom Busby on News Radio 105.9 WBB.
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0: A couple of bad delays on the Tri-State Tollway. A new crash now southbound at Toohey blocking the left lane. Your stop and go from Dempster. Once you get past that, a big delay getting into the south suburbs along the Tri-State South from I-80 as you make your way onto 8094. And that's because of a crash on 8094 eastbound near the state line. You have two left lanes blocked. On the expressways, the Eden's 45 in, you're 18 to drive outbound. The Kennedy inbound pretty heavy from Cumberland to pass the Wintrust Mural near North Avenue into downtown. Hour 7 from O'Hare in, outbound you're about 45 minutes. The Eisenhower pretty heavy inbound from Higgins to Route 390. Earlier crash we had now gone, all lanes are open again. But an hour 13 again from 90 in, 38 in from Mannheim. Going outbound 45 to Mannheim Road, an hour 10 to drive out to the Jane Addams. Steven Hudson outbound remains very heavy from Harlem to the Tri-State. Vehicle fire cleanup in the right lane, 53 to 294, an hour 3 out to 355. Gapers delay coming inbound. You're about an hour from the Veterans Tollway to the lakefront.

0: Outside the Dan Ryan, 37 up, 18 in from the merge into downtown. 57 going out, 22 minutes, 30 on the outbound Bishop Ford, 22 in from 8094 to the Dan Ryan. DeSable Lakeshore Drive delays northbound from Roosevelt to Chicago Avenue. Heavy south north to Chicago, driving through Grand Park and past 50th down to 57th. From the Metro Traffic Center, next report, 538 on News Radio 105.9 WBBM.
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1: Higher on worries about inflation. The Dow today down 628 points. The NASDAQ down 86. The S&P lower by 45.
2: Sunny, 85 degrees. The news continues. Sponsored by McGrath Acura of downtown Chicago. New details coming out in the case against a Frankfurt mother and the death of her two-year-old son. The latest from WBBM's Mallory Vorbrucker.
3: 40-year-old Corey Walsh is being represented by Andrea Lyon, who defended Casey Anthony against murder charges in the death of her daughter, Kaylee, in 2008. Walsh is accused of murdering her son, Barrett, last Tuesday in her Frankfurt home. Her attorneys say the mother was having a psychotic episode when it happened. She was found by a neighbor upstairs in a bathtub with a knife, harming herself. Her son was found in the basement. Court documents say Walsh allegedly told investigators she did it because he was the devil and the Antichrist. A judge ruled Walsh will remain behind bars as the case moves forward. Her next court appearance is set for September 24th. Mallory Vorbrucker, News Radio 105.9 WBBM.
2: This just into WBBM. Philippe Charnetsky is a Lake Forest police officer who suffered a traumatic brain injury after falling in Nicaragua. He is heading home. His family made the announcement minutes ago, saying they will never find the words to thank everyone who made this possible. Charnetsky remains in a coma and on a ventilator in critical condition after the accident, as he's being brought home via medical transport to receive the treatment he needs. In Aurora, vigil this week to provide a chance for people to remember loved ones who died by suicide.
4: Thursday night's vigil in Millennium Plaza will have a candle lighting and a chance to share stories about people who've died by suicide. The group Simply Destiny is working with the city to organize the event. Founder Martin Luna tells us they'll also have a wind phone.
5: It's a phone, and they say, leave a message for someone you miss. And we're hoping to have people come out and let go of some of that grief, let go of some of that pain, and they pick up the phone, they leave a message to somebody and say, hey, you know, to their loved one.
4: Luna created the group 16 years ago after the death of his niece. The nonprofit uses dance and the arts to connect with young people who may be struggling. He stresses the importance of their work, especially after recently hearing about an uptick in suicides in the area. Nancy Hardy, News Radio 105.9 WBBM.
2: Homicide investigation underway after a person was pushed to his death on a CTA train on the city's south side. Police say three suspects pushed a man from the moving train after getting into some kind of a fight near the 69th Street Red Line station. It happened yesterday afternoon. The man died at the scene. Still no one in custody. 5:33 around the world now. Canada's tariffs of up to 50% on hundreds of American goods have gone into effect. ABC's Rachel Scott reports from the White House.
6: Canada now moving forward with those retaliatory tariffs on about $20 billion of American goods. These are now in effect, and they do impact about 700 American products, everything from steel to aluminum to cheese. Canadian Prime Minister Mark Carney vowed to match President Trump's tariffs dollar for dollar, and he is defiant. In a statement over the weekend, he writes, Canada is growing stronger and less dependent on any single partner.
2: Canada was not seeking to escalate the confrontation, but Mark Carney says the tariffs were necessary to protect Canadian workers. Now to Iran, where state media is claiming the U.S. has attacked an Iranian oil tanker in the Strait of Hormuz.
7: We are seeking confirmation from U.S. officials that, in fact, an Iranian tanker has been struck by U.S. aircraft, which is being claimed by Iran right now. Now, if so, this would follow a pattern that began over the last week or so. And this past weekend, we saw that the United States attacked three tankers owned by, they said, the Islamic Revolutionary Guard Corps.
2: It's ABC's Louis Martinez. At the same time, Iran claims it captured a U.S. underwater drone. And the lawyers for Lindsay Clancy, the Massachusetts woman whose trial in the killing of her three kids ended in a mistrial, wants President Trump to pardon his client. Here's ABC's Chuck Severson.
8: Clancy attorney Kevin Reddington during an ABC News interview Tuesday.
9: Mr. President, I would hope that you would consider this young lady, the type of person she is, what she's been through, and consider a pardon.
8: But legal experts say the president can only pardon people for federal crimes, not state crimes, for which governors can pardon.
10: It would have made more sense that he called upon Governor Healey, who is a Democrat and the first LGBTQ person to hold that position.

0: ABC News legal contributor Brian Buckmeyer.
1: Lancey's five-week trial ended in a mistrial on September 4th after a jury failed to reach a unanimous verdict after a week of deliberations. Coming up in a minute, low gas prices, traffic, and weather together. It's 5:36.
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8: 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The city is teaming up with the Chicago River Swim to revive a river jump event.
1: 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And here's Neil Fiorito.
9: A new problem on the Bishop Ford Freeway coming inbound. All traffic closed off from 115th to 111th. You're shut down there because of a crash and a resulting fire. Avoid it by using Torrance or I-57. Avoid the inbound side of the Bishop Ford. Again, all lanes blocked from 115 to 111th, crash and a resulting vehicle fire. Up on the Bishop Ford, you're about 30 minutes out to 8094. A lot of traffic getting through the work zone. Looking at the tollways along the tri-state, at delay on the southbound side from Dempster to Toohey, pretty packed in with a crash off on the left shoulder. And then further south, you're really jammed up from I-80 onto 8094. And that's because of a crash on 8094 eastbound near the state line, blocking the two left lanes. The other trouble spot on the expressways on the Stevenson outbound. Traffic remains heavy before Harlem Avenue to the Tri-State. Vehicle fire cleanup in the right lane. 53 to the Tri-State Tollway and Hour 3 to the Veterans. Just under an hour in from 355, 28 in from the Tri-State. Eden's in 40 minutes, just 18 to drive out to Lake Cook. On the Kennedy inbound, an hour 3 from O'Hare, 30 off the junction, up on 25 to Montrose, and 43 to drive out to O'Hare. The Eisenhower inbounds, an hour 13 from I-90 and 38 in from Mannheim. Traffic is heavy from Higgins to 355. A delay from York to Harlem Avenue and Holman into downtown. Up on 45 to Mannheim, an hour 8 to the Jane Addams. Brake lights leaving downtown out to the Reagan Tollway. Heavy traffic again from Higgins to I-90. Southside, the Dan Ryan 37 outbound, 18 to drive in. 57 going out, just a 3-minute delay. 18 out to I-80. Again, a crash and resulting fire closing all lanes on the Bishop Ford inbound from 115th to 111th. You might want to use either Torrance or the inbound side of I-57, which is moving a lot better. Desaba Lake Shore Drive is pretty heavy northbound from Roosevelt to Chicago Avenue. Heavy southbound passing North Avenue to Chicago. Delays through Grand Park and past 50th to 57th. Heavy traffic in the northwest suburbs, like usual, because of ongoing construction on Route 53. In the southwest suburbs, heavy traffic on I-80 if you're westbound, passing Briggs to Larkin. Eastbound delays in spots from LaGrange to 57 and Kedzie onto the Tri-State. Traffic sponsored by Metra. Traffic before work, traffic after work. There's a better way to get there. On Metra, you can skip the stress, avoid high gas prices, and expensive parking. Enjoy the ride. Metra, drive less, do more. Next report at 5:48. 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
1: The WBBM AccuWeather forecast, partly to mostly cloudy tonight. A shower in a couple of spots later on, down to 71, and then humid for tomorrow. A couple of showers and a thunderstorm in the area. The high up near 80 will dry out tomorrow night. Clouds give us some sunshine, less humid for Thursday. The high right around 80. Right now, Lakefront 77, Midway 87, 88, Munster, O'Hare 85. On down to 71. I'm AccuWeather meteorologist John Furyk.
2: 5:40. If you've always wanted to jump into the Chicago River, a rare opportunity is coming later this month.
3: The big jump was first held in 2017. Public officials gathered in Chinatown for a sanctioned jump into the Chicago River. The event was meant to celebrate progress in restoring the river. The big jump is returning this year, giving registered members of the public a rare opportunity to enter the river while raising funds for ALS research and youth swim education. Mayor Brandon Johnson will serve as the master of ceremonies for the event, which takes place Friday, September 18th. The Chicago River Swim is scheduled for Sunday, September 20th. The field has been expanded from 500 to 750 qualified swimmers. Carolina Garibe, News Radio 105.9 WBBM.
2: For years, travelers have been limited to taking 3.4 ounces of liquid through TSA and other restrictions. Now, some changes could be coming.
4: TSA is considering letting pre-check members take water bottles through security. Administrator David Cummins says this is due to the agency's 3D bag screening tech.
5: It does have the ability to detect whether that's water in the bottle or not. And so we are going to be considering how we might introduce the ability to keep your water bottles through a pre-check lane in the coming months.
4: Cummins reiterated,
5: it would just be for the vetted pre-check population, and it would be just water bottles.
4: Claire McMichael, ABC News.
2: President Trump posted an AI image of dark next generation U.S. Space Force uniforms. It claims it was derived from the fascist-inspired Starship Troopers outfits. The Space Force, which Mr. Trump signed into law back in 2019, had already announced new service dress uniforms for their Guardians last year, but Trump's post was of black boots, black shirts, and midnight black collars, seemingly evoking the villains from the 1997 film Starship Troopers. At the editor's desk today is Patrick Rushman and later Jackson Danbeck. Our writer, Cecilia Fergakis. Our assistant producers, George Ayoub and Annie Kozel. Traffic producer, Anton Peters. And our broadcast managing editor is Zach Weber. It's 542.
6: Whether it's a sweltering heat wave.
7: Definitely a short stay.
6: Or a pop-up summer thunderstorm.
8: Yep, they said rain, so I'm ready.
6: When it comes to Chicago summer weather, be in the know.
9: Flooding downpours, hail, damaging winds, even a tornado.
6: Plan ahead with our five-day forecast at 15 past the hour. 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Chicago's news, traffic, and weather station. 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
5: 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I will lose that. 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
6: We also love football, Lisa, and it is game week for the Chicago Bears at Carolina on Sunday. And the Bears have finally named a starting left tackle after months of speculation. Rick Gregg with the details.
7: Last year, on the Tuesday before the Bears' first game, Ben Johnson finally chose his left tackle.
8: Yeah, I'll go with Braxton.
7: This year, on the Tuesday before the Bears' first game, Ben Johnson finally chose his left tackle. Same guy.
8: Yeah, Braxton will start for us.
7: But he hedged his bet on Braxton Jones.
8: You know, right now, I don't know when we line up in certain personnel groups who's going to be our receivers right now. It's early. By the time we get to Friday, Saturday, that's when we'll stamp them. They earn that during the course of the week. I don't think it's any different for the offensive line. Just because I'm saying that here on a Tuesday doesn't mean that it's how it always shakes out.
7: Jones started the Bears' first four games last season, then Johnson turned to Theo Benedet and eventually Ozzie Trapillo. Both are still here, though Trapillo weeks away from game action due to injury. Covering the Bears, Rick Gregg, News Radio 105.9 WBBM.
6: Roma Dunze missed practice today. Johnson did say that he hopes he can play on Sunday. And Tampa Bay has extended quarterback Baker Mayfield 3 years, $165 million. Baseball playoff implications tonight in Milwaukee. Cubs against the Brewers. The Cubs 17 to play the Cubs in Milwaukee for 2 of 3. They lost yesterday. It's David Peterson against Jacob Mizorowski tonight. PCA had home run number 41 in yesterday's loss. Over on the south side, the Sox hosting Pittsburgh, the first of three, with Sean Burke against Bubba Chandler. They have a three-game lead in their division. And speaking of MVPs and playoffs, AL MVP Aaron Judge back for the Yankees. He's been out for several months with a stress fracture in his rib. I'm Mike Esposito from 104.3 The Score on News Radio 105.9 WBBM.
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9: A lot of troubles on 8094 today. The eastbound side remains very heavy from the Bishop Ford before the state line. Cleanup of an earlier crash on the left shoulder. That's why you're stuck in a lot of traffic on the southbound side of the tri-state from the I-80 merge onto 8094. The westbound side of the Borman solid now from Klein to before Calumet. That's an accident blocking the left lane. On the expressways, the Eden's coming in 40, 18 out to Lake Cook Road. Kennedy ends at hour 3 and 43 to drive out to O'Hare. Travel time on the inbound side of 290 and hour 13 from I-90 into downtown. 38 will get you in for Mannheim. On the outbound Ike, you're at 45 to Mannheim and hour 8 to the Jane Addams Tollway. Stevenson outbound remains pretty heavy from Harlem to the tri-state. Earlier vehicle fire and cleanup all gone.

0: And now all lanes back open again, 48 to the Tri-State Tollway and our drive to 355. Coming in from the Veterans Tollway, you're at 52 minutes. Southside, the Dan Ryan 33 outbound, 18 minutes inbound, 57 going out 18, the Bishop Ford outbound at 30. Pretty jam-packed coming in on the Ford from 130th to 111th. Earlier crash now gone, 27 to the Dan Ryan from 8094. DuSable Lakeshore Drive on the northbound side, heavy from Belbo to Chicago Avenue. Brake lights from North Avenue to Belmont and southbound from North to Chicago. Heavy delays in Grand Park and getting into Hyde Park. On the tollways, the Tri-State southbound remains heavy past Willow to Toohey. Crash cleanup on the left shoulder. 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
1: The WBBM active with a forecast of clouds, sticky tonight, a shower or two in the area, especially later on, the low 71, and then clouds, some sun, humid for tomorrow. A couple of showers and a thunderstorm around, the high near 80, partly cloudy tomorrow night. The low 67, and clouds give out some sun, less humid for Thursday, the high again up near 80. Right now, Lakefront 77, Midway 87, 87 West Lawn O'Hare 85, going down to 71. I'm AccuWeather meteorologist John Fear.
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4: Mood Fabrics became a national brand when it was featured on Bravo's reality show Project Runway back in 2004. It started in New York in the early 90s. Mood is now expanding. It's opening a Chicago store, the sixth location in the U.S., and just the second showroom. That means you'll be able to test fabrics and then order them online. There will also be sewing and design classes at the showroom. The store will be on State Street, just south of Monroe. Cisco Cotto, News Radio 105.9 WBBM.
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8: 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Because high inflation is forcing a lot of people to charge for food, gas, and other everyday items. Oil prices higher in late trading above $94 a barrel, the highest since July. That follows strikes on an Iranian oil transfer hub early Wednesday morning local time. Now, earlier, oil was above $93 a barrel, sparking fears about inflation. And with Canada today launching retaliatory tariffs against American-made imports, stocks ended lower. At the close, the Dow down 628 points, a more than 1% drop. The NASDAQ was down 86, the S&P lost 45. And move over, DoorDash, Uber Eats, and Grubhub, because Walmart, the world's biggest retailer, unveiled plans to use its growing delivery network to enter the food delivery business. It's going to start with 1,400 Subway shops and 150 Dunkin' outlets already inside some of its stores. With business at 23 and 53, from the Bloomberg Newsroom, Tom Busby, News Radio 105.9 WBBM.
3: Got crash delays on 80-94 now. A busy traffic day. We'll head to the roads coming up.
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3: An ex-Colorado crime analyst who manipulated DNA evidence gets a decade in prison.
17: A judge has sentenced a former forensic analyst for the Colorado Bureau of Investigation to 10 years in prison after prosecutors say she manipulated and omitted data to speed up her work. Yvonne Missy Woods pleaded guilty to perjury, attempting to influence a public servant, forgery, and committing a cybercrime. She was facing between 8 and 16 years in prison during her sentencing hearing in state court. Problems with her work were found in cases involving homicide, sexual assault, robbery, and other crimes. Prosecutors were forced to review hundreds of cases, and at least one murder conviction was overturned. I'm Lisa Dwyer.
3: It is 5:58. Time to check in on the roads now. Traffic with Neil Fiorito.
0: It's been pretty busy, and it stays busy in northwest Indiana on 8094, the westbound trip. Stop and go from Klein Avenue to before Calumet. Crash blocking your left lane. You might want to get down a ridge and use that instead. Delays eastbound on 8094 from the Bishop Ford to the state line. Crash cleanup now on the left shoulder. That's why you're stuck in a lot of traffic on the tri-state southbound from I-80 to 8094. Before you get there north on the tri-state south. Southbound, a delay passing Willow to Toohey. Crash cleanup on the left shoulder. Big delays now starting up in northwest Indiana to the work zone on Route 53, not northwest Indiana. How about the northwest suburbs on Route 53? Northbound traffic solid from the Jane Addams to past Algonquin Road. Getting word of a crash blocking at least a lane there. On the expressways, now a new crash on the Kennedy outbound right past the Ohio feeder. Two right lanes are blocked. You're jammed up from the Jane Byrne interchange for now. 27 to Montrose, 45 to the airport. Be safe. From the Metro Traffic Center, next report, 608, News Radio 105.9, WBBM.
3: All right, Neil, thanks so much. Tonight, partly to mostly cloudy, muggy, a shower or two around late into the morning. Tomorrow, a low of 71, clouds and sun tomorrow, humid and some showers and thunderstorms early with a high around 80. We've got 85 at O'Hare, 79 Lakefront.
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19: I'm political editor Jeff Buckles at the UIC campus in the West Loop.
3: City leaders say they're ready to make Chicago feel safe and welcome amid a week of Mexican Independence Day events. And Canada imposes retaliatory tariffs on the U.S. The latest on that coming up from ABC News. Cubs taking on the Brewers and the Sox host the Pirates.
8: Oil moves higher and Wall Street ends the day lower. The Dow today down 628 points. The NASDAQ down 86. The S&P lower by 45. I'm Tom Busby at Bloomberg.
3: 85 degrees at 6 o'clock.
21: From ABC News, I'm Dave Packer. Canada strikes back. A long list of tariffs on U.S. imports kick in today in response to tariffs on billions of dollars of Canadian goods imposed by President Trump. ABC's Karen Travers.
22: At this point, there are no indications of negotiations, no indications of off-ramps. The Canadians had announced these retaliatory tariffs a couple of weeks ago, but weren't putting them into effect until today, September 8th. So there was a sense, well, perhaps there were going to be conversations. There is nothing right now.
21: The escalating trade war with Canada and fresh U.S. attacks today on Iranian oil tankers weighing on stocks. The Dow down more than 600 points. Gas Buddy's Patrick DeHaan.
23: At 587, diesel could now head closer to $6 a gallon. And these attacks could also delay the potential seasonal decline that we tend to see in gasoline. So Americans may not see much break at the pump when it comes to gasoline and diesel. Still could continue to rise.
21: Supreme Court Justice Brett Kavanaugh handing Democrats a victory today, rebuffing an appeals court from Missouri. Officials there wanted to use new congressional districts backed by President Trump in the November election. Hurricane Lowell is weakening, moving away from Hawaii, but high surf advisories remain in place in parts of the islands. ABC's Melissa Adan.
24: Storm surge damaging hotels in Kauai. Sand from the coast pushed inside hallways. Gym equipment flooded as large rocks, debris, and damaged landscaping are scattered across hotel grounds after the powerful storm moved through.
21: Ahead of the 25th anniversary of the September 11th attacks, New York City officials releasing thousands of pages of documents that reveal what city government knew and when about the toxic smoke and air pollution levels near Ground Zero. Comedian Jon Stewart, this has been a serious issue.
25: It's not just about the past. It's not just about going into the files and relitigating how we all knew what we knew was there. It's about the future.
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29: It's 6:03 on Tuesday, September 8th, 2026. Good evening. I'm Haley Hansen. Thanks so much for joining us tonight. It's currently 84 degrees along Chicago's lakefront under clear skies. We're going to start to see some clouds move in tonight. It's going to be muggy with showers expected to move through late. Our overnight low is 71. more clouds than sun tomorrow. It's going to be humid again with more rain, possibly even thunderstorms. We're going to flirt with the 80s tomorrow. We're expecting partly cloudy skies by nighttime, temps in the high 60s for your overnight low. On and off storms expected throughout the week. AccuWeather is going to tell you all about it in the 5-day forecast coming up at 6:15. But first, our top local story here on News Radio WBBM. Researchers say President Trump's immigration crackdown has cost business owners in Cook County more than $1 billion in lost economic activity in its first year. WBBM political editor Jeff Buckles has details.
19: This study seeks to prove a negative. How much more would businesses in Cook County have brought in if Operation Midway Blitz had never happened?
20: Approximately $1.26 billion in foregone retail and restaurant activity.
19: Dr. Matthew Wilson from the Great Cities Institute at UIC says his team's estimate is based on where people who live in predominantly Hispanic neighborhoods went before and after the start of President Trump's second term.
20: Retail trips from high Latin American-born neighborhoods to businesses elsewhere in the county fell about 9%.
19: Cook County Board President Tony Preckwinkle says no number can truly capture the scope of the effects of the immigration crackdown on people in the area.
1: Today's report puts a figure on part of that cost.
19: We're at UIC. 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WBBM.
29: City leaders say they're ready to help Chicagoans and visitors feel safe and welcome during a weekend of events tied to Mexican Independence Day. Saturday's Independence Day parade in Little Village is expected to bring more than 400,000 people to the traditionally Mexican enclave. Interim Police Superintendent Fred Waller says the department has canceled days off to make sure districts have enough officers for planned events and anything else that might happen.
2: In addition to the large organized events being held, there will be an increased police presence in the downtown area, where we anticipate increased traffic and car caravans throughout the weekend.
29: Waller says police will close streets downtown if necessary. In addition, organizers of the El Grito Festival are bringing the two-day event back to Grant Park this weekend. They took last year off amid the beginning of Operation Midway Blitz. It's 6:06. Gary residents impacted by the storm on August 11th can get aid through the city to help cover their losses.
5: The Legacy Foundation is committing up to $1 million to assist Gary residents impacted by the storm. Residents could get between $350 and $1,000 depending on their losses. The organization Co-Action is administering the program and will review applications determining the dollar amount. Mayor Eddie Melton issued a statement that says they're providing tangible relief to the residents and families who felt the brunt of the disaster. Applications are only being taken on the phone. The number is 219-794-1841. There's more information on the city's website. Mike Krauser, News Radio, 105.9 WBBM.
29: A new study finds for many renters, finding an affordable two-bedroom apartment is getting increasingly difficult.
6: A two-bedroom apartment or home in Illinois is now costing renters nearly $1,600 a month. That's according to a new annual study from the National Low-Income Housing Coalition. To afford that rent without spending more than 30% of a household's income, a person would need to make nearly $63,000 a year, or more than $30 an hour working full-time. That's roughly double the state's minimum wage. The study also breaks down the numbers county by county. McHenry is tied for the second highest rent in the state, along with other collar counties of Will, Lake, Kane, DuPage, and Cook. Mallory Vorbrooker, News Radio 105.9 WBBM.
29: And a Wheeling pet care business has temporarily stopped its van service following the death of a client's dog. In a statement, Waggles Pet Resort said in part it will evaluate steps to help prevent a tragedy like this from ever happening again. The Daily Herald reports the company's owner, 44-year-old Ross Nyhaus, faces a misdemeanor animal cruelty charge for the death of a 6-year-old black Labrador retriever last week. In addition to the police investigation, village officials are looking into whether Waggles broke any local building or business codes. It's 6:08. Traffic and weather together on the 8th. Hello, Abby Ryan.
7: Hello, Haley. The Eden's on the inbound side, a 35-minute ride. It's heavy from Tower to Skokie and Dempster to the Junction. 17 on the outbound side slows from the Kennedy Junction to Foster. Kennedy outbound. southbound, 27 to Montrose, 45 to the airport, jam from the Jane Byrne interchange past Ohio. Crash blocks the two right lanes, then tight Addison to Harlem. Inbound, heavy past Cumberland, past the Wintrust Mural at North Avenue, over to the Jane Byrne interchange, 57. O'Hare on in, 28, coming in from the Eden's Junction. O'Hare extension looks good. From the Eisenhower outbound, 40 minutes to Mannheim, an hour and two to I-90. Inbound, an hour, I-90 and 33 coming in from Mannheim, the outbound Stevenson. That is a 36-minute ride to 294, 48 to 355. Inbound 48, 355 in. Heavy spots Lamont to Pulaski on the inbound side. Outbound tight Dan Ryan to Cicero and LaGrange over to Cass. I-55, Will County southbound slows from 355 to Joliet Road. Northbound, it's heavy from 53 to 355. It is actually tight both directions. Dan Ryan outbound 33. Inbound 18, heavy Canalport to the Jane Byrne interchange. Bishop Ford outbound, a 28-minute ride. It is 15 on the inbound side. The outbound side of I-57, heavy from the Ryan past Halstead at 18. DuSable Lakeshore Drive northbound, heavy Balbo to Chicago and slow from north to Belmont southbound. That is heavy from the south to Chicago through Grant Park and 53rd to 57th. Next report, 618 from the Metro Traffic Center, News Radio 105.9 WBBM.
0: The WBBM AccuWeather forecast says tonight's going to be partly to mostly cloudy and muggy with some showers moving through late. Our overnight low drops to 71. Tomorrow, more clouds than sun and humid with a couple of showers, maybe even a thunderstorm in the area. We're heading up to a high of 80. It's going to turn out partly cloudy by tomorrow night, but dry, looks like at least right now. Our low down to 67. Right now, 84 still along Chicago's lakefront, 76 in Waukegan, and a sunny 84 at O'Hare at 610. Mm.
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0: 11. After the manager of a Southside bookstore died in a crash last week, his boss, customers, and friends are sharing how much he meant to them.
10: A kind and helpful person who made sure all children had books to take home from book fairs. That's how customers and those who worked with Rich Wojciechowski describe the 57-year-old manager of Bookies Chicago. He was killed in a car crash Friday in University Park. The owner of the store at 103rd and Western called it a terrible tragedy to lose a man who did the work of 10 people. Customers are welcome to share memories of Rich in a memory book for his wife and three children while memorials are being planned. Nancy Hardy, News Radio 105.9 WBBM.
0: Community members in Bridgeport are protesting a proposed White Sox stadium and rail yard development.
11: Amtrak is planning to relocate its maintenance yard to Bridgeport in order to make way for a new White Sox stadium in the South Loop. Bridgeport and Chinatown elected officials and residents say they're most concerned about the environmental impacts of a rail yard in their communities. Maria Ligiglia with the Armor Bridgeport Residents Coalition.
12: At Amtrak's current facility, soot and grime are visible from publicly accessible areas. Fires, spills, and other incidents are in the public record. Amtrak's own Inspector General also documented more than 500 repeated idling incidents at their Chicago facility in 1 month. Yet Amtrak expects our communities to accept risks it has not fully studied.
11: Third Ward Alderman Pat Dowell says there's been no transparency in the planning process for the development, making community members feel like an afterthought.
13: Who thinks that they can put a rail yard in the city of Chicago and ignore the city, ignore the state, ignore the city council, ignore the community, and ignore the people who make up this great city of Chicago?
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0: We're going to check in on the AccuWeather 5-day forecast coming up next. 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
29: 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Here's meteorologist John Furyk.
4: A partly to mostly cloudy sky for tonight. It looks like for the most part we're going to be dry this evening, but later on tonight we could see a shower or two out there. We'll dip back to 71. Then for tomorrow, clouds, some sun, humid, a couple of showers, and even a thunderstorm in the area, the high up near 80. Then we'll dry out tomorrow night down to 67. Clouds give us some sunshine on Thursday. Less humid, the high near 80, and then sunshine and nice Friday up to 81. Saturday, a little bit more humid, clouds and sun, a thunderstorm possible, the high 82. Right now, lakefront 78, Midway 84, 77, Rogers Park, O'Hare 84, going down to 71. I'm AccuWeather meteorologist John Furyk.
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27: Haley, thank you. It's excitement around football starting this week, but we'll start with baseball. The playoffs begin 3 weeks from today. Both Chicago teams in the mix, as Rick Gregg reports.
30: The Cubs are twice as close to falling out of a wild card berth as they are to reaching the Brewers in the division. Not that third baseman Alex Bregman's checking the agate type in his morning newspaper.
31: I'm focused on tomorrow. Yeah. I think that we got to keep it just one game at a time, especially this time of year. I haven't even really looked at the standings, to be completely honest with you. We got to win the next game and take that mentality all from here on out through the end.
30: Realistically, the Cubs' fight is with the Phillies for home field advantage in the wild card round. It's a fight they're losing by one half game right now with 17 more to play. 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
27: Phillies playing right now and losing 5-0 to the Astros. David Peterson goes for the Cubs tonight. The lefty will be opposed by the Brewers ace, Jacob Mizorowski. 6:40, first pitch on our sister station, 104.3 The Score. The White Sox start a home series tonight against the Pirates at Wrigley Field. 6:40, first pitch there as well. They just won a series from Minnesota over the weekend. They lead the Guardians by 3 games with 19 to play. The Guards with an early lead in their game, though. Sean Burke and Bubba Chandler, your pitching matchup tonight. Now, I mentioned the NFL kicking off this weekend. It's game week for the Bears Sunday in Carolina. News from Hallis Hall today. Kyler Gordon working with his own trainer, trying to get back from his calf injury. Rome Odunze missed practice today with a foot injury, but not the foot injury that hobbled him last year. Here's Ben Johnson.
32: He's more day-to-day right now, so I don't believe he'll be out there today, but we're hopeful he'll be ready to go on Sunday.
27: And Johnson announced Braxton Jones as the starter at left tackle. Finally, Tampa Bay gives quarterback Baker Mayfield a new 3-year extension worth $165 million. I'm Mike Esposito from 104.3 The Score and News Radio 105.9 WBBM.
0: Thanks, Mike. 618, traffic and weather together on the 8th, sponsored by Mercedes-Benz of Hoffman Estates. Here's Abby Ryan.
1: All right, now, Haley, the inbound side of the Edens, Lake Hook to the Kennedy Junction, 34 minutes, outbound 17, outbound slow from the Kennedy Junction to Foster, inbound heavy tower to Skokie before Toohey to the junction. Kennedy outbound, you've got 22 minutes to Montrose. We have an earlier crash at the Ohio Feeder, which has been cleared. Give yourself 40 minutes to the airport, inbound 57. O'Hare into downtown, heavy from Cumberland to the Jane Byrne Interchange, 28 coming in from the Edens Junction. Eisenhower out 40 to Mannheim, an hour and 2 to I-90, heavy from the Jane Byrne Interchange, 25th. Inbound an hour, I-90 back in, 33 coming in from Mannheim, the outbound side of the Stevenson, 36 to 294, 48 out to 355, inbound 48 to 355 back in, heavy spots Lamont to Pulaski. I-55 southbound, heavy from 355 to Joliet Road, northbound heavy past 53 to 355. Dan Ryan out, 28, inbound 15, I-57, outbound 18, inbound 17, Bishop Ford outbound 25, inbound a 15-minute ride to South.

0: Lakeshore Drive, heavy northbound at the light of Chicago, then slow pass north to Fullerton. Southbound, heavy from Michigan Avenue to Chicago and through Grant Park. 294 Tri-State Tollway, northbound, slows from the Bensonville Bridge, earlier stall cleared. Southbound, heavy past Willow to Tui, cleanup of an earlier crash on the left shoulder. Thank you to Matthew calling our WBBM Mercedes-Benz of Hoffman Estates traffic tip line, 855-780 Road. Also heavy Grand Avenue curve to Ogden, solid 163rd to 8094. 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
1: Partly to mostly cloudy tonight and muggy with some rain moving through late. Our overnight low drops to 71. Right now, 84 along the lakefront at 620. Top story this hour. Organizers for this year's Mexican Independence Day say they're looking forward to celebrating the community's strength one year after Operation Midway Blitz. We're going to have much more on the story coming up at 6:31. A southwestern suburb wants to make it easier for students to bike or walk to school. Yorkville is collaborating with IDOT, Yorkville School District 115, and select private schools in the area. The community is being asked to provide input on what would help make walking and biking conditions to and from schools safer and easier. Walk audits will be conducted by the project team at each participating school during this fall semester. At 6:21, let's connect safely.
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7: 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U.S.-made steel, beer, motorcycles, cosmetics, and more, all now facing tariffs of 15 to 50% as they enter Canada. That's in retaliation for President Trump's 50% duties on $20 billion worth of Canadian exports into the U.S. All that weighed on investors today, along with rising oil prices, which are moving even higher in late trading on reports of Iranian attacks on U.S. naval ships today and U.S. attacks on Iranian oil facilities. At the close, the Dow was down 628 points, a more than 1% drop. The Nasdaq down 86, the S&P lost 45, and oil topping $94 a barrel in late trading. And because of scorching hot weather in France, champagne production this year expected to be nearly cut in half. With business at 23 and 53 from the Bloomberg Newsroom, Tom Busby, News Radio 105.9 WBBM.
1: The Newswatch continues at 6:24. A motorcyclist is fighting for his life after his bike collided with an SUV in Fox Lake. Authorities say the 27-year-old McHenry man was driving north on Route 12 at Grand around 8:30 Sunday night when a southbound Hyundai SUV attempted to turn left in front of him. Fox Lake police say the motorcyclist was thrown from the bike and received care from a Good Samaritan before first responders rushed him to the hospital in critical condition. The driver of the SUV, a 72-year-old woman, was not injured and is cooperating with investigators. It looks like we've got some crash delays on 8094. We're going to check in with Abby in traffic coming up next, 6:25.
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1: 28. Traffic and weather together on the 8th, sponsored by Duke's Real Mayo. How are the roads, Abby Ryan?
0: Well, Haley, we do have a couple of things going on for sure. If you're on the southbound side of the Tri-State Tollway, heavy past Willow to Tui, cleanup of an earlier crash on the left shoulder. Thank you to Matthew calling our WBBM Mercedes-Benz of Hoffman Estates traffic tip line at 855-780-ROAD. We really appreciate that phone call. Also, it's heavy from the Grand Avenue curve to Ogden, solid 163rd on to 8094. Northbound 294 slows before the Bensonville Bridge. Earlier stall is clear. I-90, the Jane Addams Tollway eastbound slow past Lee to 294. Westbound slows Lee to before Elmhurst Road, 53 to Roselle after that. 88 eastbound Brigham Memorial Toll Road solid. Midwest to 83 stall clear, then heavy over to 294. And so far, 53 northbound, that is heavy from I-90 past Algonquin. Crash cleared, stays heavy to Euclid. Southbound Route 53, heavy past Palatine to Kirchhoff. 80 eastbound, solid before Kedzie to 294. Westbound, that is clear. If you're on 8094 eastbound, slows from the Bishop Ford to before the state line. Cleanup of an earlier crash on the left shoulder, then slow Grant to Broadway. And past it, westbound 8094 slows from Burr over to Kennedy Avenue. Rest of Indiana looks good. Kennedy inbound, O'Hare to downtown 53. Outbound to 38, Minute Ride. Your inbound Eden's 34, outbound 17. Next report at 638 from the Metro Traffic Center. 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
1: AccuWeather says it's going to be partly to mostly cloudy overnight with a low down to 71. Expect some showers late tonight. Right now, 84 degrees along Chicago's lakefront at 620.
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1: 6:30. Good evening. I'm Haley Hansen. These are the top stories on News Radio WBBM.

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1: This year's events tied to Mexican Independence Day say they're looking forward to celebrating the community's resilience and strength. 1 year after Operation Midway Blitz forced many people to stay home. WBBM political editor Jeff Buckholz has the details.
2: This is a city where everybody can feel safe.
3: And Mexican Consul General Reina Torres Mendeville says she believes people will be safe during Saturday's Mexican Independence Day parade here and the El Grito Festival in Grant Park, which was canceled last year just days after the start of the Trump administration's immigration crackdown. Karina Sanchez is an organizer.
4: Our community's traditions endure, and that we will always find a way to come together.
3: Interim Chicago Police Superintendent Fred Waller says his department's been planning for this for weeks.
5: Our Chicago police officers will be working to safeguard the planned celebrations as well as all of our communities across the city.
3: That includes more officers downtown to make sure those car caravans don't back up traffic or get in the way of first responders.
2: We're going to take care of each other.
3: We're in Little Village. 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
1: Researchers at UIC use this first anniversary of the start of Operation Midway Blitz to shine on light on how the Trump administration's expanded immigration crackdown has affected business owners across Cook County. The new report from the Great Cities Institute estimates businesses have lost more than $1.25 billion in economic activity since the beginning of President Trump's second term. Dr. Jose Miguel Acosta Cordova from UIC says the numbers just scratch the surface of the changes families have been forced to make.
6: Healthcare that may have been delayed, food or medicine that may have been harder to access, work and family routines that had to be reorganized, and people changing whether, when, and where they made trips that they would ordinarily make.
1: Researchers focused on shopping and restaurant trips taken by people living in predominantly Hispanic areas before and after the beginning of the president's second term. It's 6:33. Illinois' legislative inspector general plans to step down at the end of the month.
7: Michael McCuskey announced his resignation after facing criticism over his handling of an investigation into former state rep Harry Benton. A lobbyist who was interviewed in the investigation accused McCuskey of sharing confidential information, making inappropriate comments, and including false details in his final report. McCuskey disputed those claims. His departure will leave the legislative inspector general's office vacant. Lawmakers, including Governor Pritzker, are calling for reforms to strengthen the office and the state's ethics complaint process. Mallory Vorbroker, News Radio 105.9 WBBM.
1: America's Vet Dogs is teaming up with the Pat Tillman Foundation in Chicago, raising a special service dog and raising awareness about the two organizations.
8: They've named the yellow lab puppy Tillman after Pat Tillman, who left the NFL for military service following the 9/11 attacks and then died in Afghanistan. Catherine Steele with the foundation.
9: And now 22 years later, we have a foundation in his name, carrying his legacy forward with little Tillman as our ambassador.
8: John Miller with America's Vet Dog says his organization provides service members and first responders with service dogs free of charge.
10: We've over 1,300 dogs placed and no end in sight in this partnership. But with the Tillman Foundation, it's really going to help a lot of veterans and first responders.
8: Tillman, the puppy, paid a visit to our sister station, US 99. He will be placed also after training. 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
1: Canada's tariffs on a slew of U.S. imports begin today. It's in response to ones imposed by President Trump, where Canadian imports into the U.S. are affected. Canadian Prime Minister Mark Carney.
11: I don't believe in escalating the conflict. That's not constructive. But our tariffs are necessary to protect our workers, protect our companies, and our communities.
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9: 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That number is 312-409-4277. It's 6:38. Traffic and weather together on the 8th. Here's Abby Ryan.
10: Oh, right now, Haley, the Bishop Ford inbound, a 14-minute ride slow past the Stony Island feeder ramp to the Ryan outbound. Solid 130th to Sibley Boulevard with a lane shift at 25 out to 8094 inbound. It's going to cost you about 14. So far, if you're on I-57 outbound, that is 20 minutes inbound, an 18-minute ride. If you're on Route 394, you're fine. Do stop at Lakeshore Drive. Heavy northbound approaching the light of Chicago. Southbound tight Michigan to Chicago. And through Grant Park, northbound tight at Chicago, but also from north to Fullerton. 294 southbound, heavy golf to 280, cleanup of an earlier crash on the left shoulder, and heavy I-290 to Ogden, and then I-80 getting on to 8094. 8094 headed on the eastbound side, slows from the Bishop Ford to the state line, cleanup of a crash on the left shoulder, then slow Grant to Broadway. 8094 westbound slows from Klein to Kennedy Avenue. I-80 westbound, heavy from I-57 to before Harlem with a crash in a lane. See it, call us, let us know which lane is blocked. WBBM Mercedes-Benz of Hoffman Estates, traffic tip line 855-780 Road. So far, if you're on the rest of the roads, the Eden's in 27, Kennedy on the outbound side, 17 to Montrose, 35 to the airport, inbound 47, O'Hare in 27 coming in from the Eden's Junction. Eisenhower out, 30 to Mannheim, 48 to I-90, inbound 52, I-90 in. Stevenson outbound 45, inbound also 45, the Dan Ryan out 25, inbound clear. Next report, 6:48 from the Metro Traffic Center, News Radio 105.9 WBBM.
11: The WBBM AccuWeather forecast, partly to mostly cloudy for tonight. Humid, we'll have a shower or two in the area later on, the low 71. And then for tomorrow, clouds, some sun, sticky, couple of showers and a thunderstorm in the area, the high up near 80. And we'll dry out tomorrow night. Clouds give us some sunshine, less humid Thursday, the high up near 80. Right now, Lakefront 78, Midway 84. 77 Gurney, O'Hare 84, going down to 71. I'm AccuWeather meteorologist John Furyk.
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0: Fatal cargo plane crash at Miami International Airport during an NTSB briefing expected later today. ABC Sam Sweeney on the difficult work done so far.
1: There was a fuel leak there. There were still bodies there until last night. Now all of that has been secured and they've been able to work today. We expect to learn possibly some of what they have figured out and downloaded from those black boxes. I don't think we'll get a transcript of what the pilots were saying in the cockpit. That will come later on. But we could learn some of the details about the speed at which the plane landed.
0: Five people were killed in that crash. You might notice some new changes the next time you drop someone off at the airport.
2: Some airport gates will be open again to people who don't have plane tickets. The program is called Gateside by TSA PreCheck, and it revives a tradition that went away after 9/11. 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It gives people some extra time to see a friend or loved one before their flight takes off. It's free, but people must apply online 1 to 3 days before their planned visit and receive approval. The program is available for now at 13 airports, including Los Angeles International, Dallas-Fort Worth International, Harry Reid International in Las Vegas, and Salt Lake City International Airport. Ed Donahue, Washington.
0: A mother is being praised after she reportedly fought off an aggressive coyote that attacked her and her 4-year-old daughter in Arizona. The pair were flying a kite yesterday in a residential area that borders open desert. Sydney Brewer is the mother's sister-in-law. She says the mom did everything she could to keep the coyote away from her daughter.
3: One thing I kept thinking about when she told me, and especially seeing the wound on her daughter, if she was turned slightly to the side, I feel like the coyote could have latched on to her little body and it could have been a lot worse.
0: Both are recovering from injuries. Your top trending stories and sports are coming up next at 6:42.
4: This November 3rd, the midterm election is more than politics. 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
0: Prince Harry and his wife Meghan say they were surprised by the way Buckingham Palace released a letter that made it clear they remain non-working members of the royal family. The letter was released on social media yesterday, sent on behalf of King Charles III. It states the couple will continue to refrain from using royal titles and any charity work they do will be private. A person close to the couple says they're upset they were given little time to respond before that letter was released. It's 6:46. 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
13: Haley, good evening. Baseball just underway in both Milwaukee and on the South Side. We'll get to that in a minute. But first, football up at Halas Hall. The Bears practiced in full pads today, getting ready for Carolina on Sunday. Yes, it is finally game week, as Rick Gregg reports.
14: Exactly 1 year ago, Ben Johnson suffered his first loss as an NFL head coach, the season opener against the Vikings on Monday night. This September 8th, Johnson is all about the Carolina Panthers, who the Bears see in this season's opener Sunday, and he's hoping for a better result.
15: I think the best teams in the NFL, they start fast. I think they end well. I think they beat teams with winning records and playoff teams. I mean, we've got one of those week one as well, and so as a coach, trap that I've ran into in the past is trying to bite off a little bit more than you can chew early on in the season. And really our intent as a coaching staff is come out and play fast.
14: His exact phrase to his team, cut loose and play. They'll adjust from there. Covering the Bears, Rick Gregg, News Radio 105.9 WBBM.
13: Roma Dunze missed practice today with a foot injury. It's the other foot, the opposite one that was hurt last year. Johnson hopeful that Dunze can play on Sunday. One other NFL note, Tampa gives their quarterback Baker Mayfield a new three-year extension worth $165 million. College football, the AP poll is out. Seven teams got number one votes, but Ohio State remains at the top, followed by Georgia. Notre Dame is third. Baseball, playoff implications on both sides of town. The Cubs up in Milwaukee, just underway. Lefty David Peterson against Jacob Mizorowski. The first pitch was just a few minutes ago at 6:40. 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White Sox just underway at home against Pittsburgh at Wrigley Field. Sean Burke pitching for the Southsiders. Bubba Chandler goes for the Pirates. The Sox start the day three games above the Guardians in the American League Central. Cleveland has an early lead in their game. Also in baseball, AL MVP Aaron Judge is back for the Yankees. He's been out since May 31st with a stress fracture in his rib. I'm Mike Esposito from 104.3 The Score and News Radio 105.9 WBBM.
0: 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What's up, Abby Ryan?
16: Well, right now we are seeing delays, Haley. If you're on the inbound side of the Edens, Lake Cook to the Kennedy Junction, heavy from 2E to the Kennedy, 25 minutes outbound clear. So far, the Edens spur looks great. Kennedy outbound, 15 to Montrose, 33 to the airport, inbound 45 O'Hare in, 26 coming in from the Edens Junction. Eisenhower outbound, 25 to Mannheim, 43 to I-90 in. Inbound a 50-minute ride. It's a 30-minute trip coming in from Mannheim. So far, the Stevenson outbound 32 to 294, 45 to 355. Inbound 43, 355 in. I-55 Will County southbound heavy from 355 to Joliet Road. Dan Ryan out 23, inbound clear. I-57 18 out, 15 on the inbound side. Bishop Ford outbound 27. Inbound that is clear at 13. So far, DuSable Lakeshore Drive, heavy both ways approaching that stoplight at Chicago. Tri-State and southbound, it's heavy from Dempster to Toohey. Cleanup of crash on the left shoulder, then heavy I-290 to Ogden. I-80 over 2, 80-94. 80-80 eastbound, heavy York to the northbound Tri-State ramp. The 355 southbound, so fast I-55 to 127. Overnight road work in the left lane. 53 northbound slows Algonco to Kirchhoff. Southbound slows Northwest Highway to Kirchhoff. I-80 westbound, slow from I-57 to the tri-state with an earlier crash cleared. 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
0: The WBBM AccuWeather forecast says to expect partly to mostly cloudy skies as we head deeper into tonight. It's going to be muggy with a shower or two moving through late. The overnight low drops to the low 70s. Right now, we're still at 84 along Chicago's lakefront, 83 in Lansing, and a mostly clear 84 at both of our airports right now at 6:50.
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0: One man is hospitalized and another man facing several charges following a shooting in Joliet Sunday morning.
17: It was just before 9 a.m. when officers responded to the shooting at 373 Western Avenue and found a 53-year-old man shot in the stomach on the first floor. He was rushed to a hospital in critical but stable condition. Through their investigation, officers learned the victim was shot on the eighth floor of the apartment building. That's where they found 35-year-old Antonio Sims with a cut to his left hand. Sims was arrested and taken to a hospital. Police later found a stolen gun in the apartment. Sims was charged with several crimes, including armed violence and unlawful possession of a weapon by a felon. Mai Martinez, News Radio 105.9 WBBM.
0: This is Suicide Prevention Awareness Week, and the city of Aurora is remembering those lost to suicide with a vigil Thursday night.
18: A nonprofit group is helping the city organize the candlelight vigil. 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Martin Luna founded the group after the death of his niece in 2010.
19: And a lot of people kind of stopped trying to talk about Destiny, right, around my sister. They didn't want to mention her name. 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
24: Administration has hired private contractors in Mexico, Honduras, and Guatemala to track down over 66,000 migrants that it already deported, who it says owe the government millions in unpaid fees and fines. Oil above $94 a barrel in late trading, the highest since July, and reports the U.S. military is targeting oil tankers off the coast of Iran. Earlier, a rise in oil prices and Canada slapping punishing tariffs on U.S. imports spooked investors with fears of a possible rate hike from the Fed next week. And at Wall Street's closing bell, the Dow was down 628 points. That's a more than 1% drop. The Nasdaq lost 86. The S&P was down 45. As expected, LIV Golf filing for bankruptcy in New Jersey after losing the financial backing of Saudi Arabia. And the Girl Scouts out with two new cookie flavors this year, the allergy-free Sparkables, made without nuts, eggs, sesame, or milk, and another cookie just for dogs.
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0: And Chicago's a top destination for young adults and families.
2: Doug Ressler, manager of business intelligence with Yardi Matrix in Scottsdale, Arizona, says the idea of Chicago being attractive to young adults and families is more than just civic boosterism.
3: 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In that whole looking at over 400 cities across the U.S.
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0: 6:58, traffic and weather together on the 8th. Here's Abby Ryan.
16: Oh, right now, Haley, 80-94, slows on the eastbound side, and that is from the Bishop Ford over to the state line. Cleanup of a crash on the left shoulder. Then slow from Broadway to I-65. 65 itself looks good, so does the Indiana Toll Road and the Chicago Skyway. Route 53 northbound slows Algonquin to Kirchhoff. Southbound slow Northwest Highway to Kirchhoff. Reagan Memorial Toll Road eastbound at 88. Heavy York on over to the northbound Tri-State Ramp. 294 southbound slows before TUI, earlier crash, then heavy I-290 to Ogden, I-80 to 80-94. Next report, 708 from the Metro Traffic Center, News Radio 105.9 WBBM.
0: Partly to mostly cloudy skies overnight, maybe a shower late. Our low is 71. Right now, 84 still along the lakefront at 6:59.
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0: Coming up the next half hour on News Radio WBBM, an Illinois mother accused of killing her son in an alleged psychotic episode appears in court with a high-profile attorney. New data shows the impact of Operation Midway Blitz on Cook County businesses. Plus, polls are closing in the New Hampshire primary. The latest on that next from ABC News. WBBM Sports, the Pirates lead the White Sox 5-0 already in the top of the first. And the Cubs and Brewers are tied at 1-1 in the bottom of the first. AccuWeather says partly to mostly cloudy tonight. Expect it to be muggy with some showers passing through late. More clouds and sun tomorrow with more showers moving through, even possibly some thunderstorms, so watch out. Right now, 84 along the lakefront. It's also 84 at both airports at 7 o'clock. Here now is ABC News.
4: 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Primary day polls just closed in New Hampshire, where Democrats